the God of heaven, brings a final confrontation and destroys that wicked one and all with him, for the wicked shall be turned into hell and all the nations that forget God. And we saw just a few days now that the northeastern area, which is probably a very, very wicked area, based on the population explosion up there, and there's wickedness everywhere. I noticed it got down to the gambling dens down here on the boardwalk and just demolished them. And of course, sin capital, New York City, and all those other cities up there. I remember when I was in Boston, they had a place called a combat zone. And there are other places they had where they were just the red light district, you know, and you couldn't control them. So you just confined them and try to keep them into an area and give them free lands. That's what we've done with these cities. We just brought people in and they come in there and every sin, every idol, every imagination, every lifestyle, and most of it is ungodly. The godly people who live there, if there's any at all, have to vex their righteous soul like Sodom and Gomorrah where Lot lived. And it should get out, but they stay there. And now they're going to reap the benefits of an aftermath of the judgment of God upon the area. And not any more than anybody else, because the wrath of God abides upon the children of disobedience. And, well, let it be known that thou art God. Folk don't know how to put God into these situations, but God said that in order to show his power to save, he would create situations where his power to destroy would be so devastating that it would magnify his glorious power to save. He would save them to whom he would show mercy. And I'm sure through these catastrophes and tragedies, you'll find testimonies of those who God spared and saved because he showed them mercy.

lightness on the stream. The bearded man bent over and kissed the small child's cheek. Then the little boy got up, and as he started back to play, the stranger held him close and said, "I love you. Be good and be on your way."

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But the next morning, when they unlocked the prisoner's door, the stranger wasn't there anymore. But on the wall were some words that read,

0: Hebrews 13 verses 18 to 21. Pray for us, for we trust we have a good conscience, and all things willing to live honestly. But I beseech you the rather to do this, that I may be restored to you the sooner. Now the God of peace, that brought again from the dead our Lord Jesus, that great shepherd of the sheep, through the blood of the everlasting covenant, make you perfect in every good work to do his will, working in you that which is well-pleasing in his sight, through Jesus Christ, to whom be glory for ever and ever. Amen. Praise the Lord! Good morning, precious saints, redeemed of the Lord Jesus Christ, fellow prisoners and bondservants of the Lord Jesus Christ, elect and called. Grace, mercy, and peace. I love you, Pastor Rice.
1: Maranatha, dear man of God, from 2 Corinthians 13:5-9, examine yourselves whether ye be in the faith, prove your own selves. Now I pray to God that ye do no evil, not that we should appear approved, but that ye should do that which is honest, though we be as reprobates. For we can do nothing against the truth but for the truth. For we are glad when we are weak and ye are strong, and this also we wish, even your perfection. Love, Sister Rose.
2: Praise the Lord and good morning, Pastor Rice. Thank you for the morning scriptures as it is a blessing and appreciated. Glory! Hallelujah! Soon and very soon, we are going to see the King. So worthy to be praised. Praying for you, Sister Rose, and all the precious family of God everywhere. Have a blessed day. I love you and all the saints. Maranatha. Sister Diane Renee Johnson at the Overcomer.
3: Good morning, precious brother. The Lord is my shepherd, and I shall not want. His rod and staff, they comfort me. I love you, dear Lord, because you first loved me. Running and leaping and praising God. Love, Sister Sherry.
4: Amen. All scripture is given by inspiration of God, and is profitable for doctrine, for reproof, for correction, for instruction in righteousness, that the man of God may be perfect, thoroughly furnished unto all good works, for we are his workmanship, created in Christ Jesus unto good works. The truth will make you free. Good morning, Pastor. Preach, brother. Brother Timothy Yesnack.
5: Hebrews 9:11-14. But Christ being come an high priest of good things to come, by a greater and more perfect tabernacle, not made with hands, that is to say, not of this building, neither by the blood of goats and calves, but by his own blood he entered in once into the holy place,

0: having obtained eternal redemption for us. For if the blood of bulls and of goats, and the ashes of an heifer sprinkling the unclean, sanctifieth to the purifying of the flesh, how much more shall the blood of Christ, who through the eternal Spirit offered himself without spot to God, purge your conscience from dead works to serve the living God. Good morning to you, Pastor Rice, Sister Rose, and to all of the family of God gathered here and around the world. May God continue to bless us together again today and forevermore. We are in need of divine help, so we cry out, help us together, O Lord. Amen. Maranatha. Praise the Lord. Love, Brother Malone.
1: Who shall instruct the Almighty? You do all things after the counsel of your own will. Yes, to your will and to your way, Lord. Even so, come. Continuing in the patient waiting for Jesus Christ, Brother Charles and Sister Sharon.
2: Praise God. Good morning, Pastor Rice and Sister Rose. God is good and his mercies endureth forever. Amen. 1 Thessalonians 5 verse 25, greet all the brethren with an holy kiss. Maranatha. Brother Rios in McAllen, Texas.
3: 1 Peter 1 verses 3 to 7. Blessed be the God and Father of our Lord Jesus Christ, which according to his abundant mercy hath begotten us again unto a lively hope by the resurrection of Jesus Christ from the dead, to an inheritance incorruptible and undefiled, and that for death not away, reserved in heaven for you, who are kept by the power of God through faith unto salvation, ready to be revealed in the last time. Wherein ye greatly rejoice, though now for a season, if need be, ye are in heaviness through manifold temptations, that the trial of your faith, being much more precious than of gold that perisheth, though it be tried with fire, might be found unto praise and honor and glory at the appearing of Jesus Christ. Thank you, Lord Jesus. Mighty God, great is thy faithfulness. Hallelujah. God bless you, Pastor Rice, and all the saints of God. Maranatha. Love, Brother Patterson.
4: 1 Corinthians 9 verses 19 to 22. For though I be free from all men, yet have I made myself servant unto all, that I might gain the more. And unto the Jews I became as a Jew, that I might gain the Jews, to them that are under the law, as under the law, that I might gain them that are under the law, to them that are without law, as without law, being not without law to God, but under the law to Christ, that I might gain them that are without law. To the weak became I as weak, that I might gain the weak. I am made all things to all men, that I might by all means save some. Praise the Lord Jesus, and good morning, Pastor, and all inheritors of the promised Jesus Christ. 1 Corinthians 9 verse 23, and this I do for the gospel's sake, that I might be partaker thereof with you. Maranatha, God bless you, love, Brother Edward.
5: Peace. Peace. Wonderful peace, coming down from the Father above. Good morning, and God's richest blessings be with you, Pastor Rice, and all the brethren everywhere. Lift up your eyes on high, and behold who hath created these things, that bringeth out their host by number. He calleth them all by names by the greatness of his might, for that he is strong in power, not one faileth. Hast thou not known? Hast thou not heard, that the everlasting God, the Lord, the creator of the ends of the earth, fainteth not, neither is weary? There is no searching of his understanding. He giveth power to the faint, and to them that have no might he increaseth strength. Help me, Jesus, to never be a reason any heart cries a tear, to be blameless and harmless, shining as a light, holding forth the word of life with a clear conscience, living honestly and well-pleasing in your sight, O God. I need thee. I have been forgiven greatly, and that's why I love him so much. Yes, Jesus lives. Yes, Jesus loves me. Thank you, Lord. In his spirit. Love, Sister Tracy.
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7: Good morning, Pastor Rice. God bless you, Sister Rose, and my precious brothers and sisters. May God continue to give you the strength to keep preaching. I'm so grateful to have such a special family. I'm so undeserving. I'm forever grateful. Oh, how I'm excited to see the Lord's face. I love you, Maranatha. Love always, Sister Mira.
8: Hallelujah to the King of Kings, Lord of Lords. For he is a mighty God whose hands made the heavens and the earth, who subdue kingdoms and sets captive free. Glory to God in the name of Jesus Christ. Bless you, saints of the Most High. This is Brother Jeremias.
9: Hallelujah. Okay. I have

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1: 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Yeah, I'd love to have been there too. Glory, glory.
2: My soul is weary of my life. I will leave my complaint upon myself. I will speak in the bitterness of my soul. I will say unto God, do not condemn me. Show me wherefore thou contendest with me. Is it good unto thee that thou shouldest oppress, that thou shouldest despise the work of thine hands, and shine upon the counsel of the wicked? Hast thou eyes of flesh, or seest thou as man seeth? Are thy days as the days of man? Are thy years as man's days, that thou inquirest after mine iniquity, and searchest after my sin? Thou knowest that I am not wicked, and there is none that can deliver out of thine hand. Thine hands have made me and fashioned me together round about, yet thou dost destroy me. Remember, I beseech thee, that thou hast made me as the clay, and wilt thou bring me into dust again? Hast thou not poured me out as milk, and curdled me like cheese? Thou hast clothed me with skin and flesh, and hast fenced me with bones and sinews. Thou hast granted me life and favor, and thy visitation hath preserved my spirit. And these things hast thou hid in thine heart? I know that this is with thee. If I sin, then thou markest me, and thou wilt not acquit me from mine iniquity. If I be wicked, woe unto me, and if I be righteous, yet will I not lift up my head. I am full of confusion. Therefore see thou mine affliction, for it increaseth. Thou huntest me as a fierce lion, and again thou showest thyself marvelous upon me. Thou renewest thy witnesses against me, and increasest thine indignation upon me. Changes and war are against me. Wherefore then hast thou brought me forth out of the womb? Oh, that I had given up the ghost, and no eye had seen me. I should have been as though I had not been. I should have been carried from the womb to the grave. Are not my days few? Cease then, and let me alone, that I may take comfort a little, before I go whence I shall not return, even to the land of darkness and the shadow of death, a land of darkness as darkness itself, and of the shadow of death, without any order, and where the light is as darkness.

0: Then the word of the Lord came unto me, saying, Before I formed thee in the belly, I knew thee. And before thou camest forth out of the womb, I sanctified thee, and I ordained thee a prophet unto the nations. Then said I, Ah, Lord God, behold, I cannot speak, for I am a child. But the Lord said unto me, Say not, I am a child, for thou shalt go to all that I shall send thee, and whatsoever I command thee, thou shalt speak. Be not afraid of their faces, for I am with thee to deliver thee, saith the Lord. Then the Lord put forth his hand and touched my mouth, and the Lord said unto me, Behold, I have put my words in thy mouth. See, I have this day set thee over the nations and over the kingdoms, to root out and to pull down and to destroy and to throw down, to build and to plant.
1: This is Brother Stair. God bless you. I'm talking here again on Sunday night on the 13th of October. Ever since the beginning of October, we've reminisced a little bit about October Surprise. Of course, we know that we're preluding the Halloween season. We have a lot of speculation going on. And I've been sitting here for the last hour reading articles, looking at news, checking out various assumptions and assertions. One lady called me today. She's a smart aleck, there's no question about it. It always amazes me how these people think in this world of such mass confusion, and how the people who call themselves Christians and they believe the Bible, and then they do everything that the Bible said they shouldn't do. For instance, a woman should never. A man called the other day, says, I'm not sure whether I agree with women preachers or not. I really have nothing against them, but are women supposed to preach? And the answer is, preach? Okay. Testify? Yeah, sure. But for a woman to speak with authority concerning anything in the church, no. The woman is supposed to learn submission. Well, that's the problem with everybody, isn't it? Huh? Because we're all supposed to learn submission. I've often told you about Jesus, how the Bible says he became obedient. It's very simple. He wasn't obedient because he was born the Son of God, born of the Spirit of God, a virgin birth. That didn't make him obedient. He had to be obedient by the things he learned. He had to learn to be obedient by the things he suffered. Now, we know that he suffered. Right towards the end, he suffered tremendously, and he had to learn obedience right there at the end, where he could cry out with great agony, I give up, thy will be done. Now, when I talk like that, I'm more aware of it every single day. I watch people rile up in their iniquity. They know when I identify it, but they keep right on. I can't tell you how many times over the last 10 or 12 years where God has burned in my spirit and flowed from my mouth the warning that he gave by the Holy Ghost to our brother Christopher some years ago. Now you would say, well, yeah, well, you see, he said, I want you to understand how close it is. But he said that 12 years ago. So, you see, he couldn't have been right, because 12 years, that's a long time. That's not close. And that's just exactly what's wrong with this generation. They don't understand time. They don't understand that timing in God is a lot quicker than with you. Yeah, God says a day with the Lord is as 1,000 years. Well, now that means one day is 1,000 years, and 1,000 years is one day. So, you see, you know as well as I do, a day, if you just look at a day, it's not very long. Just yesterday? Come on, friends. But you see, I can't even make you grasp that. For some reason or other, No, not for some reason or other. It's for the purpose of God. We are in a time of absolute darkness in every facet of our life. The knowledge that we had, the light that we had, had turned into darkness. The way of running a government, the way of having a church service, the way of praying, the way of worshiping God. We thought we knew. But now we find out that as we do all the things that we, well, you're not going to be honest about that, are you, though, huh? Even though the Bible said over and over again that there is a way that seems right unto a man. But the ends thereof, of the ways of man, are the ways of death. And if I try to explain that to you, boy, do you rear back at me. Just stop and think about it. I was looking the other day at the statistics on divorce. My God, there are more divorces now than marriage. And most marriages that are being performed now are performed with the pre-nuptial agreements concerning a divorce that they are inevitably going to have. And it's amazing, huh? It's amazing. I remember years ago when I was dealing with people as a pastor of a church, and the sisters would come to me and complain about their husbands. My husband does this, and that sister's husband, he's so good over there. And that sister, she got a good husband. And they would complain. And I'd say to them, well, what are you doing complaining about your husband? You picked him. You made the choice. And when I tell people that that's the reason why most of the marriages today are falling apart, because they picked each other and they didn't involve God in it at all. And without God, you're not going to keep a marriage together. You're just not going to do it. You're not going to keep a home together. You see what's happened to our homes? Well, you're not going to go along with that either, huh? No, we got a group of people, multitude of every race, color, tribe, and creed, and every religion, every social structure, and every one of them believes that they're right. And in order for them to be right, then God's got to be wrong. That's all there is to it. And every man will do that which is right in his own eyes. We do it in our worship. And what Brother Christopher mentioned in a very sobering time about 12 years ago, he quotes it better than I do, although I quoted after him. I want you to understand how close this is.
2: Well, that was 12 years ago, Brother Stair.
1: Well, if that was so 12 years ago, then what would you say about how close it is today? Huh? Now is your salvation nearer than when you first believed? Well, what am I doing? Well, I'm sitting here again trying to keep myself in tune with the Spirit of God to speak to God's people, because this world is not going to hear. And the sad part about it is many of the people of God are not going to hear. I watched it again at dinner time as I was trying to talk, and I tried to get somebody, just be quiet and listen. Just listen to me. Who wouldn't do it? And I'm sitting there in amazement after going through what they've gone through because of their rebellion. They keep right on. And that's what Brother Christopher was saying. He says, if you don't stop being stubborn, if you don't give up your own way, and you're going to be in apostasy, because you see, your stubbornness and your arrogance is due to the fact that you have apostatized. You don't believe anymore, so you think you can rise up and be against it and oppose it. You are deeply deceived, and that is the truth. Well, praise the Lord. Only a few going to be saved. And I don't say that joyfully. I say that to comfort my own heart. And then I search myself. Am I one of the few? God has been so long-suffering with me and you. Do you think we can afford to just defy him much longer? You don't know that God said, I will not be mocked. We mock God. We claim things with a mocking way. We worship in a foolish way. We refused to submit. And God says, you just keep on giving into your flesh. Just keep on worshiping God in flesh and go ahead and put on your little old show. But I'm going to destroy that flesh. I wish I could prevail upon you tonight in the strong and precious name of Jesus. A brother writes, Brother Stair, be encouraged. Hast thou not known? Now he quotes a scripture, but it doesn't tell me where it's at, but I can recognize it as a scripture. Hast thou not known? Hast thou not heard that the everlasting God, the Lord, the creator of the ends of the earth, fainteth not, neither is weary? And there is no searching of his understanding. He giveth power to the faint, and to them that have no might, he increases strength. Even the youth shall faint and be weary, and the young men shall utterly fall. But they that wait upon the Lord shall renew their strength. They shall mount up with wings as eagles. They shall run and not be weary. They shall walk and not faint. So man of God, just be faithful, and the Lord will bring that to pass amongst the people of God under your charge. I pray that God will give all ears to hear and obey. Brother, I do know that you love the people of God, and you pray for us all. That's the truth. Just like the prophet Jeremiah. And then he quotes Jeremiah. When he did it, my soul sank within me. But if you will not hear, my soul shall weep in secret places for your pride. Mine eyes shall weep sore and run down with tears, because the Lord's flock is carried away captive by their own iniquity, their own rebellion. Please pray for me, Brother Stair, and I'll pray for you. I will do that. I have no intentions of letting this night, or do I have any intention of even letting this last hour or two go by without some weeping and crying. I remember one of the first things God ever did for me when I was just a young preacher, and I was going through many, many personal things, children being born and trying to have faith and no money. But I remember one of the prayers that I used to pray. Oh, that thou would rend the heavens and come down, and that the mountains will melt at thy presence. Oh, that mine eyes were waters, that I might weep for the slain of the daughters of thy people. My dear friends, why don't you listen to me? Why don't you take heed to what I'm doing? I'm not doing very much in the flesh, because my flesh is weak and my spirit is only quickened when God quickens it. Oh, Brother Stair, you ought to stop reading those articles off the internet and preach the word of God. That smart aleck woman, I told her to shut up. Try to get somebody to shut up today, but they just won't shut up. These boisterous women, these high brows. Oh, God. Oh, God. Help our sisters, Lord. Help our sisters. Oh, God. In Jesus' name. Now, does anybody have any idea at all why I spend so many times talking about the things that's happening today? For instance, the news tonight have been filled with all kinds of stories about people going in many states to the grocery store to buy their grocery for the week. These were people that are on government handout, EBT, I think they call it, where they just have a little debit card. You see, some years ago, they took the stamps out of their hand so they could stand in the line and not feel embarrassed as a food stamp recipient. So they give them a little card. Now they can stand in the line and push the little card through a thing, and it pays for their food. And you don't know whether they're paying by government handout or not. See, so it gives them some dignity. Well, today and yesterday, stores have literally had riot situations as hundreds of people, thousands of people went to the store to get their food, because most people, they live from paycheck to paycheck. They don't have any money laid back, have no food in storage, and when they're out of money, they're out of food. In a long time, I think it was David Wilkerson prophesied again about 10 years ago that we were going to see food rights. Now, he's not the only one. Politicians have talked about it. Economists have talked about it. And you can't see what has been done with our food. Do you understand that the cost of food in the next 5 to 6 months is going to skyrocket? And whether you have money or not, you won't have enough money to buy food to feed your family because it's going to cost too much. What do you think is going to happen? Well, if you'd just seen what happened, just this little thing over the weekend, where the American people went berserk. They couldn't get their food. They couldn't get their money from the government because the government's broke. Oh, come on, Brother Stair. My friends, America is bankrupt. We are trillions of dollars in debt. I used to say to you over and over again, who do we owe the debt to? Now we're beginning to find out that our nation owns the debt, and our debt is paid by our taxes. You understand that? So each American is in debt by virtue of your government to $50,000 for every man, woman, boy, and girl. Can you pay that debt? They take your money away from you. Can you pay that debt? You know, last Saturday, I had an experience with a debit card. I came right back home, not Saturday, but I think it was 3 or 4 days ago. I came right back home and I said to the people, it was the first day that they were talking about shutting down the government. I went down to Walmart and I put a debit card in and they wouldn't honor it. I came back and said, isn't that something? And then I didn't realize then, but that was the prelude of what was coming in the next few days, when thousands of people would take their debit cards to Walmart, to grocery stores, and they couldn't get their money because the United States government is broke. Now, why do we talk about that? Because, my friends, on the near future, in the near future, there is going to be an absolute, total, completely collapse of the world economy. Why are you talking about it? Well, most of you, you're not ready for it. You don't have no idea. And I must have quoted it hundreds of times on this broadcast. Oh, I listen to you all the time, brother there. You're a bunch of liars. You don't listen to me. I told you for years to get out of

0: Oh, praise the Lord, brothers there. Don't, that was really nice, that prophecy. Yeah, boy, I heard you. How about this one right here? How about this one right here spoken back a couple of years ago?
1: They have Moses and the prophets. If they don't hear them, neither would they hear though one rose from the dead. I sent unto you prophets. They have Moses and the prophets. If they don't believe them, neither would they believe though one rose from the dead. A word of the Lord that was burned in my spirit as I spoke on Labor Day past 2007 under a mighty anointing as we were out in Henrietta, Oklahoma. Ladies and gentlemen, the word of the Lord.
2: Because you have not heard, calamity upon calamity, and tragedy upon tragedy, and evil upon evil, and destruction upon destruction, shall be upon this place, saith the Lord. Hear me, world. I sent unto you prophets.
1: They have Moses and the prophets. If they don't hear them, neither would they hear though one rose from the dead. I sent unto you prophets. They have Moses and the prophets. If they don't believe them, neither would they believe though one rose from the dead. A word of the Lord that was burned in my spirit as I spoke on Labor Day past 2007 under a mighty anointing as we were out in Henrietta, Oklahoma.
0: Now you mark those words again, because I've spoken these words. I've been listening to a lot of fellows today say, well, we told you this 2 years ago, or we prophesied this, or we predicted this 5 years ago. But way back over 40 years ago, Almighty Yahweh brought me from obscurity to an international, worldwide, daily broadcast, 24 hours a day, being heard in every nation in the world. Unprecedented, and you're still not moved, or you're making money, or you're getting rich. You bunch of damn liars. You people, you believe so many lies. Can I tell you what's going to happen to somebody that believes a lie? Did you listen to me? Will you listen to what God says? The Bible says all those who love or make or believe a lie is going to be damned. Did you hear that? All liars go to hell. So when you go out here and you join an apostate church, or you live a worldly life, and then you say you love God, you know what? You're a liar. Did you know that? The Bible said, he that saith he loveth God and hateth his brother, you're a murderer. And if you love the world, the Bible tells you, you don't have the love of God. So you're a liar. You're a liar when you say you love God and you love the world. You're a liar. You're going to go to hell. Oh, go ahead. Get mad at me. Look, all I can say to any of you and all of you, I am an old man. I do pretty good for an old man, though. I get around fairly well. And I get renewed by the Spirit of God. I've been shot at, cussed at. I've been trampled down, mocked, scarred, but the Lord keeps me alive. And I'm going to say that again. The Lord has kept me alive. And you mock that. You just keep on. But as long as I'm in this body, and I am in this body, as long as I'm in this body, I am well aware of the fact that God has kept me here to do exactly what I'm doing now.

0: I am not naive. I know that there are the potential for billions of people to hear me. But I'm really concerned about you. Are you hearing? Are you hearing? I was thinking about how I gave the commands years ago, get out of the cities, get out of debt. And then I would tell you, you're not ever going to get out of debt as long as you stay in the cities. Because there's no way you can live in our economic system in America in these massive cities and get free from debt. There's just no way. If the whole system is designed to make it easy for you to live on credit and get in debt, you're going to have to change your life. The Bible, did you know it is a sin to borrow? Did you know that when you borrow money, you're not serving God? Do you know the Bible says that? That the Bible says that the borrower is a servant of the lender? So who is America serving today? We're borrowing money from somebody. Why? They're telling us. We're borrowing it from China. We're borrowing it from international bankers. And we serve them. How about the jobs you work on? You most of the money you make, you don't keep it. You have to pay the government, you got to pay your taxes. On and on you go. And so you're not serving God. I hear people tell me all the time, I can't give you no money, Brother Starr, because I'm on a fixed income and I'm serving somebody else. You don't serve God and mammon. And the preachers in America, they won't tell you that. I've been telling you for a long time to come out, get free from. And you have to do that by obedience. And you learn obedience by the things you suffer. I know, I hear you out there, yo, you can talk like that because you're sitting down there and you got that nice farm. I don't have a farm. I don't own a house. I don't own a car. And I'm always being challenged on that. But I do not own anything. I don't own my own will. I do not. I am a possession of Almighty God. He is the one that sustains me, and he can do it without money and has done it. Oh, well, ladies and gentlemen, have you listened to the prophecies at all? Why not just take time this week, if you still got time to do it, and take some of that money that you're sort of holding back? Did you know that even the Bible calls that a sin? Holding back your money, holding it, heaping together treasures for your last days. Did you ever hear the word? Go to now, you rich men. I hear people all the time that got a good income coming in, and I'll say to you, rich, oh, I ain't rich, yet they can buy anything they want, almost anytime they want to, but they're not rich, huh? Amazing, huh? Even you welfare recipients, you know how rich you are? When you get that little card working again, you just go right in there just like the rich man and you buy what you want to buy, push your little card through the thing, and bango! And you go home with $100 worth of food. You're not poor. And you won't give to God. No way. If you gave to God, they'd probably take the card away from you. Yes, the Bible makes it very clear that if you borrow money, you are a servant to the lender. So who in the world is America serving? Because we are borrowing money while we're serving the lender who is the God of this world, who's got control of the nations of the world who loan us the money. China. China just yet, they said, you Americans need to get your finances in order because we're going to claim our possession. And did you know that they're buying up a lot of real estate in America? They're buying houses, they're buying land, and they're going to put the claim on us for their debt to be paid. And we're going to serve Chinese and Europeans and Russians. Yeah, politicians. God set us free. Well, how do you propose to get out of it, Brother Stair? Why, like Jesus said, come out from among them. don't live that kind of life. Yes, you're free from depending upon that life of this life, of this flesh. Well, how am I going to live? The Bible tells you how. The just, if you do things just in the sight of God, the Bible said the just, they shall live by faith. Faith is the victory. The Apostle Paul finally said that. He said, the life that I now live in this flesh, oh wretched man that I am, I can't seem to make things work. Who's going to help me? And then he cried out, oh wretched man that I am, who shall deliver me from this debt, this city, these heavy loads that I bear because of my flesh? Who's going to deliver me from the body of this death? And then he said very clearly, I thank God through Jesus Christ. I've been delivered. I've been saved. Yes, my friends, we have more than a right to thank God for the forgiveness of our sins. But don't be haughty about it. Don't do like the man in the temple who says, I thank you, God, that I ain't like that fellow over there, that sister over there. I thank you, oh, thank you, God. You know, I do a lot of good works. Don't you see me thanking you for my sins? Don't you see me doing all that? I thank you, God. Jesus' answer to that man was, he did not go home justified. You walk out of the presence of God, you're not going to be justified. You walk away from the truth, you're not going to be justified. You're not going to. And it's time you get sober and stop playing with God and mocking him. And that is the truth. Well, we don't really know what tomorrow is going to bring forth. Have the banks, are they going to be able to open? Is there enough money in the banks? I read the other day that if there was a run on the bank, that there is not a bank in the United States that could meet the demand for cash of their depositors. Do you understand that? If every depositor of the bank that you're at would go in tomorrow and say, I want my money that I got deposited in this bank, your bank doesn't have the cash on hand to do that. What do you mean? Your banks are broke. They're depending upon the Federal Reserve, and they're all in debt to each other. That's one of the reasons why they talk about how they're going to close the banks. That's another reason why they're talking about of confiscating your savings and your retirement plans. Because if they take and confiscate them, then they won't have to pay out cash, which they don't have if you demand it. Jesus told you very carefully, you work while it's day. You do what you can while you got an open door. Because the day's going to come when the door's going to shut. And none of your works or good deeds are going to do you anything. Heavenly Father, I have obeyed you tonight. My heart is so heavy because I really don't know how to tell these people what to do, except they're going to have to give it up. They're going to have to stop being stubborn and cry out from their soul, from the depths of their soul, and from the truth of their heart. I do it all the time, and I want to do it again. Oh God, save me, lest I perish. The dollar's going to go. The economy's going to collapse. Babylon is going to fall. The entire world economic system is going to go into chaos. Ships will be stranded with goods. Merchants will cry. Foreigners will go in craziness as they see that the great riches, the great rich nation that would buy their goods, can't buy them anymore. And the goods are going to rot. They'll throw the gold and the silver and the wealth into the sea. Billions of tons of food will be rotten because they won't be able to deliver it to the great nation of the world. Upon this earth, there is now distress of nations with perplexity, the sea and the waves roaring. And as one man said, I couldn't get no food. Maybe they're going to shoot me next, huh? Men's hearts failing them for fear.
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0: Right here in South Carolina, I think we had 3 murders over the weekend in Charleston. We had a couple shootings right here in Walterboro. And I keep telling the people, getting closer and getting closer. These are statistics that would be only in big cities years ago. Now, they're in the small towns, the small cities. May God help us. Help us to move with fear, to turn loose from that which we hold to, and walk in the fear of the Lord. Get together with God's people, being led by the Spirit of God, and do it while you see the day approaching. In Jesus' name, I beseech you. Amen and amen.

0: The Book of Judges, chapter 13. And the children of Israel did evil again in the sight of the Lord, and the Lord delivered them into the hand of the Philistines 40 years. And there was a certain man of Zorah, of the family of the Danites, whose name was Manoah, and his wife was barren, and bare not. And the angel of the Lord appeared unto the woman, and said unto her, Behold now, thou art barren, and bearest not, but thou shalt conceive, and bear a son. Now therefore beware, I pray thee, and drink not wine nor strong drink, and eat not any unclean thing. For lo, thou shalt conceive and bear a son, and no razor shall come on his head, for the child shall be a Nazarite unto God from the womb. And he shall begin to deliver Israel out of the hand of the Philistines. Then the woman came and told her husband, saying, A man of God came unto me, and his countenance was like the countenance of an angel of God, very terrible. But I asked him not whence he was, neither told he me his name. But he said unto me, Behold, thou shalt conceive, and bear a son. And now drink no wine nor strong drink, neither eat any unclean thing, for the child shall be a Nazarite to God from the womb to the day of his death. Then Manoah entreated the Lord and said, O my Lord, let the man of God which thou didst send come again unto us, and teach us what we shall do unto the child that shall be born. And God hearkened to the voice of Manoah, and the angel of God came again unto the woman as she sat in the field, but Manoah her husband was not with her. And the woman made haste and ran, and showed her husband, and said unto him, Behold, the man hath appeared unto me that came unto me the other day. And Manoah arose, and went after his wife, and came to the man, and said unto him, Art thou the man that spakest unto the woman? And he said, I am. And Manoah said, Now let thy words come to pass. How shall we order the child, and how shall we do unto him? And the angel of the Lord said unto Manoah, Of all that I said unto the woman, let her beware. She may not eat of anything that cometh of the vine, neither let her drink wine or strong drink, nor eat any unclean thing. All that I commanded her, let her observe. And Manoah said unto the angel of the Lord, I pray thee, let us detain thee, until we shall have made ready a kid for thee. And the angel of the Lord said unto Manoah, Though thou detain me, I will not eat of thy bread. And if thou wilt offer a burnt offering, thou must offer it unto the Lord. For Manoah knew not that he was an angel of the Lord. And Manoah said unto the angel of the Lord, What is thy name, that when thy sayings come to pass, we may do thee honor? And the angel of the Lord said unto him, Why askest thou thus after my name, seeing it is secret? So Manoah took a kid with a meat offering, and offered it upon a rock unto the Lord. And the angel did wondrously. And Manoah and his wife looked on. For it came to pass, when the flame went up toward heaven from off the altar, that the angel of the Lord ascended in the flame of the altar. And Manoah and his wife looked on it, and fell on their faces to the ground. But the angel of the Lord did no more appear to Manoah and to his wife. Then Manoah knew that he was an angel of the Lord, and Manoah said unto his wife, We shall surely die, because we have seen God. But his wife said unto him, If the Lord were pleased to kill us, he would not have received a burnt offering and a meat offering at our hands, neither would he have showed us all these things, nor would, as at this time, have told us such things as these. And the woman bare a son, and called his name Samson. And the child grew, and the Lord blessed him. And the Spirit of the Lord began to move him at times in the camp of Dan, between Zorah and Eshtaol. Chapter 14. And Samson went down to Timnath, and saw a woman in Timnath of the daughters of the Philistines. And he came up and told his father and his mother, and said, I have seen a woman in Timnath of the daughters of the Philistines. Now therefore get her for me to wife. Then his father and his mother said unto him, Is there never a woman among the daughters of thy brethren, or among all my people, that thou goest to take a wife of the uncircumcised Philistines? And Samson said unto his father, Get her for me, for she pleaseth me well. But his father and his mother knew not that it was of the Lord, that he sought an occasion against the Philistines. For at that time the Philistines had dominion over Israel. Then went Samson down, and his father and his mother, to Timnath, and came to the vineyards of Timnath. And behold, a young lion roared against him. And the Spirit of the Lord came mightily upon him, and he rent him as he would have rent a kid. And he had nothing in his hand. But he told not his father or his mother what he had done. And he went down and talked with the woman, and she pleased Samson well. And after a time he returned to take her, and he turned aside to see the carcass of the lion, and behold, there was a swarm of bees and honey in the carcass of the lion. And he took thereof in his hands, and went on eating, and came to his father and mother, and he gave them, and they did eat. But he told not them that he had taken the honey out of the carcass of the lion. So his father went down unto the woman, and Samson made there a feast, for so used the young men to do. And it came to pass, when they saw him, that they brought 30 companions to be with him. And Samson said unto them, I will now put forth a riddle unto you. If ye can certainly declare it me within the 7 days of the feast and find it out, then I will give you 30 sheets and 30 change of garments. But if ye cannot declare it me, then shall ye give me 30 sheets and 30 change of garments. And they said unto him, Put forth thy riddle, that we may hear it. And he said unto them, Out of the eater came forth meat, and out of the strong came forth sweetness. And they could not in 3 days expound the riddle. And it came to pass on the 7th day that they said unto Samson's wife, Entice thy husband, that he may declare unto us the riddle, lest we burn thee and thy father's house with fire. Have ye called us to take that we have? Is it not so? And Samson's wife wept before him and said, Thou dost but hate me and lovest me not. Thou hast put forth a riddle unto the children of my people and hast not told it me. And he said unto her, Behold, I have not told it my father nor my mother, and shall I tell it thee? And she wept before him the 7 days while their feast lasted. And it came to pass on the 7th day that he told her, because she lay sore upon him. And she told the riddle to the children of her people. And the men of the city said unto him on the 7th day, before the sun went down, What is sweeter than honey? And what is stronger than a lion? And he said unto them, If ye had not plowed with my heifer, ye had not found out my riddle. And the Spirit of the Lord came upon him, and he went down to Ashkelon, and slew 30 men of them, and took their spoil, and gave change of garments unto them which expounded the riddle. And his anger was kindled, and he went up to his father's house. But Samson's wife was given to his companion, whom he had used as his friend.
1: Jesus, I'll never forget what you've done for me. Jesus, I'll never forget how you set me. Jesus, I'll never forget how you brought me out. Jesus, I'll never forget, no man. Jesus, I'll never forget what you've done for me. Jesus, I'll never forget how you set me. Oh, Jesus, I'll never forget how you brought me out. Jesus, I'll never forget, no man.

0: Good afternoon, Brother Richie. This is Brother Hope. We have good reception in the broadcast. Keep the ship on course, and no souls will be lost. That's the promise. That's the work we do. All the blessings to Archie Stair. We love him. Take care for the kettle, and have a good night. Brother Hope from Holland, radio check. 4 in the morning, MET. Bye-bye.
1: Hello, Pastor Rice. This is Mike Chilton, C-H-I-L-T-O-N. I'm calling from Turner Station, Kentucky, which is right between Cincinnati and Louisville. I listen to the programs all the time on my cell phone. The area code is 605, and I can't remember the rest of it. But it's out of South Dakota. I'm in Kentucky, but that's the phone number I use. I want to request something that I heard Prophet, I'm drawing a blank now, speaks here all the time. He's passed away now, but he was offering a pamphlet by, I don't know who it was, but it was about Georgia Stone, and I wanted to order that, and I will send some money for that. I don't think he was requesting anything, but I'll send some money this next time that I send my monthly offering, which is going to be within the week. Anyway, I sure would appreciate that. That was very interesting to me, and I want to get some more insight on. But thank you very much. Have a good day, Pastor Rice, and I love you, and I pray for you constantly, every day, and I know we all go through things. You don't sound like you're going through anything, but if you're a Christian, and I know that you are, you're going through stuff. Anyway, I lift you up to the Lord, and I lift up your wife, Rose, to the Lord and the saints that are there, and the saints that listen to the broadcast around the world. And I want to encourage you to keep on keeping on, and the saints there, and what you're doing has tremendous effects, especially in these last days. I know that the enemy comes in like a flood to try to discourage, but let your peace be in Jesus, just like mine too. Mine's in Jesus. I will talk to you later, brother. I love you. Good night.
2: Praise the Lord. Praise the Lord. The Lord bless you, Pastor Rice, as you faithfully stand fast in your place and calling that's given to you of the Lord, and so doing, and you always do magnify, glorify the name of our Lord and Savior Jesus Christ, and encourage us to endure unto the end. Even so, come quickly, Lord Jesus. Maranatha, my brother. Stand fast, Pastor Rice. Stand fast, brother. Amen.
3: Praise the Lord, and God bless you, Pastor Rice, Sister Rose, and all the saints. This is Sister Diane Johnson, who's so thankful and blessed to be at the Overcomer. Thank you, Jesus, and praise your holy name. And I do pray for all the precious family of God everywhere, and ask your continued prayers for me. They are appreciated. It's always a blessing for the broadcast and the daily bread. Thank you for all your edifying, encouraging preaching of Jesus, Brother Rice. Just keep on preaching with the love and joy you always have for the Lord, as the saints do need you. Come quickly, Lord Jesus, come as my prayer. And love all the saints everywhere. Maranatha.
4: 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Brother Tom in Maine, listening primarily on the internet. 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I'll also be praying for you and the saints. Hosanna, Hosanna. Shalom, Shalom. 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

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Proclaiming the gospel of the kingdom into all the world, into every nation, as prophesied and spoken of in Matthew 24, and then shall the end come. This day is this scripture being fulfilled in your ear.

0: you are in tune with the Overcomer. And this is Brother Stair. You've been listening to a phone call of a man who mentioned about how he was convinced that we have a lot of people supporting this ministry. And the reason why he said that, because we keep telling you about the outreach of this ministry, which is unprecedented in the history of the world. Never has there ever been one man so consistently, every hour of the day, preaching on short waves, somewhere around 30 some short wave transmitters every day. We got six or seven of short wave transmitters that we use all the time as we reach the entire world. I emphasize a few. I've always tried to tell you that. Many will follow their pernicious ways. Few there be that find the right way. And so there's not many preachers like me, or talk like me, or even continue as I do. That's part of the many. You understand that? Few. We're a ministry of few. We broadcast extensively in many areas, and yet whenever we go to those areas to preach, we only have a few. We gather every morning and every night here at the tabernacle, and we only have a few. We very rarely have it even full. Even now, with all of this extensive preaching, you would think that we'd have many. However, see, no one comes to this broadcast, no one comes to this tabernacle, no one comes to this place except God draws him. And if God draws him, then we gather with them. If God doesn't draw them, then we have no part with them. That's just that simple. It's just that simple. Trust that you will give us a call if you will, and we appreciate it. And we do use the phones on the radio at times in order to let you know who the few are and how they listen and how they hear.
1: Brother Stair, this is Brother Lewis. And I appreciate God using you the way you allow him to use you and through you. I'm going to see you a long time, night and day. I'm an older person. I'm almost struggling every day, suffering like my Lord and Savior did for me. And it is written in his word, to reign with me, he must suffer with me. He didn't come as a king. He came as a servant for us. And I follow you in your broadcast, every scripture that you mention over and over again. I study it. I get the Spirit to teach me what it's saying to me, and it has an hour. And you're correct. We're in the end of time. Very short time left here. Nobody knows but God. But you try to do your best, and you do a well job for God, trying to encourage people, telling them to get ready. He's coming back. And it affects you and your spirit and all that most don't acknowledge that listening to you, shortwave, telephone, internet, they listen but they do not hear. They've been lied to by so many daughters of the different denominations, like you said, on this planet. It got them confused. And we all came from, and I learned this from you, your mother church is our daughters, the harlot, the whore. I'm not saying, I'm only repeating what you said and what you taught me and what I read the Bible that God said. But Obama has something coming that he signed in 2012, the executive order, 13603. And it's scary. But like you also said, he's put there to do a job, and he's doing it. And I preach you from educating me in the spirit on what I'm speaking. you right now, Brother Stair. For me, Brother Lewis, Brother Stair. And I'm glad that you align God to use you where he's using you. And you're trying hard. You're struggling. You're suffering every day. Suffering every day trying to get this over to people of mankind. Love you, Brother Stair. Keep on doing what you're doing it all. And God have his hands on you. And you know it. And I know it. And just do the job like the other apostles and prophets did. Daniel and all of them. Ezekiel. Stand fast. Because at the end, you know where you will be at.
0: God bless you, Brother Lewis. Again, your kind words and your spirit of sensitivity does encourage me. Yes, I will do a work, saith God, in your day, this last day, this last time. You will despise it, many of you, most of you, and you will wonder. And I keep talking about it. I wonder how that fellow stays on the air. I wonder how he pays the bill. I wonder how he does this. Well, it's a wonder. It is a wonder. Of course, you see, I don't live like most of the preachers. I don't preach for the same reason. I don't preach for money. I don't preach for fame. I preach for God's glory. And that's what most people do not understand. You are listening to The Overcomer. And my contact phone number for your telephone call is U.S. Code 1-843-701-5053. Now, it is virtually impossible to inform you wherever you may be, because every part of this world has its own individual circumstances that are mind-boggling. Have you heard about the hundreds of thousands? Have you heard about them? The hundreds of thousands who are being stranded over in Ukraine and Bucharest and on their way to Germany. The no place to go. Nobody to take care of them. Have you heard about them? Have you heard about the thousands that come across our border being classified as illegal immigrants? And yet, have you heard about how the welfare system takes care of people like that and others, and then denies others, like the gentleman who said he'd been trying to get disability, been paying into it for years, and they won't give it to him? The inconsistency. How about the labor force? How about the time we're hearing about, oh, the economy's getting better? Well, record 94 million Americans have no job. Isn't that something? The lowest rate since 1977. 56,253,000 women not working. Isn't that something? Why? Because they get welfare checks, or they get food stamps, or their lifestyle supported by the corruption of our government. And that's true. How about this one right here? Spain is baffled by the intense focus on the Fed's first hike. What are they doing? We can't make that work. Upon the earth, there is distress of nations with perplexity. Seeing the waves roaring. How about this one? UN to cut food aid. What? We're gonna support more wars, more fighting, but we'll cut back on aiding the poor while we use and fight the fights to strengthen the crooked politicians and the leaders of these countries. That's what we've done. That's what America has done. How about this headline right here? Thousands sleeping on the streets. 80 homeless encampments in the city. And beggars making $75 a day as arrest for panhandling and street drinking bids. The beggars in New York City make more money than they would make if they had a job. Of course, when they do that, more people get without a job. 4,000 people are sleeping on the streets, 80 homeless encampments, a quarter of them so permanent they have furniture. Amazing, huh? New York, sleeping in front of the Empire State Building. sprawled in front of the doors of Macy's, panhandling outside the Grand Central Station. New York is in the grip of a homeless epidemic, with high-rise apartments and houses everywhere, and government shelters, homeless. Homeless. The city's police chief this week said that as many as 4,000 people are now sleeping rough in the city, in a crisis which even the city's ultra-liberal mayor has finally acknowledged after months of denial. Upon the earth, distress of nations. And by the way, these homeless are young women, young men, old men. I'm looking at one right now. You would think that a good-looking woman like that would not have to be homeless. And what's she going to do in order to get a place to stay or someone to help her? Yes. I was driving past Walmart here the other day, and I saw a young woman standing alongside. Pretty young thing. Had a sign that says, homeless. Help me with some food and for money with gas. And she had a gas tank sitting next to her. I thought about that. Well, maybe I'll stop it. No, that was a coy. Where was she going to use the gas? I mean, had no vehicle. And then it dawned on me that her friend was sitting somewhere behind them with probably a car or something. And she was out there with her good looks enticing folk to help them and give them gas. And I want a job, too. And it's a shame. Why is she like that? Because our economy, our nation, our morals, our integrity has shot. Is shot to the pieces, and that's the truth. No hope, no hire for man or beast, the Bible said. Ladies and gentlemen, this is the last time, and it's going to get worse and worse. And what are you going to do? What are you going to do? Wake up, they keep telling you. Wake up, and wake up to what? To a nightmare, to an uncertainty. We need to wake up in the faith. We need to find a way to help you find faith in God and get in the pavilion of his great love. For God feeds the sparrows. He clothes the lily. And you in him are much better than the sparrow or the lily.

How is it that you do not understand my speech? You know, I've quoted that. You probably have never even heard another preacher ever allude to that verse in the Bible. Oh, it's there all right, and they might have read it. But I mean, to really preach on it, really talk about it, and really direct it to you. How Jesus speaking to the wise men, the scribes, the Pharisees, the religious know-it-alls. And he says, how come you don't know what I'm saying? How is it? How is it that you do not understand or believe my speech? Is it because you cannot hear my words? Wow, I can hear your snoring already. I can just hear you doing it. Just a rebellious house. And then he answered. He wouldn't even let them answer. He said, I'll tell you why you're not hearing my speech or understanding my words. Because you are under the influence of the God of this world, your father. You believe lies. You believe innuendos. You turn the truth of God into a lie. And that's the way you go. Now, I want to just talk for just a moment about something that's been on my heart for several days. And I'd like to talk about it because, you see, it has to do with the remnant. That I went and looked that up again today, remnant. The remnant of the remnant. Does anybody know what the remnant is? It's a small part of the whole. In other words, if you have a 5 yards of cloth, a remnant of that would be just a little snippet, maybe 2 or 3 inches. And then a remnant of the remnant would even be smaller than that. Now, who passes by the transgression of his remnant? The people of God today, what a confused people you are. What an uncertainty you are. And then you blame it on the prophet. You blame it on somebody else. You want to blame it on the devil. How could you blame it on the devil when you gave him place? When you gave place to the devil? How do we do that? By listening and not hearing. By not hearing what the Spirit's saying. I just had three this week, pronounce the end of the overcomer. Now, they weren't even around in the beginning of it. God had nothing to do with it, but more than, and I got to thinking about that. I got to thinking about that. How many times over the last 20 years have I had some former supporters, others who worked by my side, men who were a co-part in using them to bring this ministry up, and then all of a sudden I'd do something or God would do something that they didn't like, and they look at me and say, you're done, you're finished, you're over, and there they are. And I can't even find them. What am I supposed to do about it? Am I supposed to, the hammer man tried it on me? Brother Aldiano tried it on me? Tony Walker tried it on me? Others that I've named, all thought, well, we're going to leave and this ministry's done, it's over with. And I'd sit around sometimes with that heaviness on me, waiting for it to come on down, waiting for God to bring it to an end. Because I know from the beginning, I knew from the beginning that this was going to end. And I would even come in here and talk to you about Jesus and quote a scripture in the Bible concerning him. And some of you, for some reason or other, you just ignore it. I can still remember up in Grand Rapids, Michigan, when I was standing in front of a congregation and I was looking for something to speak about that day. I opened up the Bible, and out of the scriptures,
a word just jumped out at me. And here's what it said. And I preached that whole afternoon on it, where Jesus said, all things concerning me have an end. Wow. Wow. You mean, what did he mean, all things concerning me? Well, everything that I was sent in this flesh to do is going to end. It's going to end. I will finish what God, my Father, sent me to do, and it will be the end. The end of all flesh. Who understands that? Huh? And right in the beginning when God raised me up, he let me know that I was going to be hated. And he let me know how this ministry is going to end. So all these guys come out here, oh, you're done, you're finished, and they rant on and they rant on and they rant on. All this ministry going in. Well, it has now been pronounced by the adversaries of this ministry that at the end of September, this ministry is going to end. Now, what am I supposed to do about that? Just as I came to the radio, I said, God, I don't really want to riddle these people. I don't want to do it, but they're just like that. And that's final. I've had two or three of them say to me, thus saith the Lord. Yes, sir. At the end of September, the overcomer is done. Fine. I believe in the finishing. I believe in the end. And the sooner the better. The only problem with that is that the events and the happenings that God told me that would bring us to the end have not yet happened. So I sit here in limbo with all these devils out here hollering, you're finished, you're over. And then I'll say to them, well, why in the world would that trouble you, Mr. Satan? I mean, if I'm like a guy just hollered me a little while ago and he asked me a question and I wouldn't answer him. Now I've done this with him before. Well, you tell us a call and you won't answer. I said, I've answered you every time. Every time he's wrote me, I've answered him. He just didn't like my answer. I said to him, the Bible tells me to avoid a foolish question. The question you're asking is foolish, so I avoid it. The Bible said, answer a fool according to his folly, so I answered the fool according to his folly. Well, the Bible is, and the Word of God said that, and the Word of God said this. Like the damn fool that called the other day and says, why don't you answer the question, is the earth flat or is the earth round? Answer this question, for what? And then right in the middle of their question, they will say to me, I don't believe your prophet. Show me the Bible where it says God's going to send a prophet. Well, what am I supposed to do? The Bible says, Jesus said, I send unto you Moses and the prophets. And each one of those prophets was a prophet in his time, and God used that prophet. And you think God's not going to use a prophet here in the end time? When he used the prophet right in the beginning? Or don't you know Jesus was a prophet in the beginning? The Word. In the creation, he prophesied, let us make man. He spoke the word and world into existence from nothing. You don't call that prophecy? Oh, come on. You see, the prophecy.

of the scripture I've used for years. If there's 10 people on this earth that understand what God said, and by the way, that scripture has to do precisely with this time. This is the time of the Antichrist. This is the time of the man of sin. And it's right in that particular description that Paul gave where he talked about loving not the truth. And he said, because you receive not the love of the truth, God will send you a strong delusion. And I would say to the people, because that's the way it reads now. It says God will send them. That's the way it reads. Because they receive not the love of the truth. Receive it? You mean you have, it's been offered to you, it's been given to you, and you refuse it? You reject it? A willing part of you? I'm just not going to believe, huh? I don't care what he says. I don't care what he does. I don't care what God does. I just ain't going to believe. Don't you see how smart I am? How brazen I am? I'm so bold, I stand up, talk to him right to his face, because I ain't going to believe. Well, God got you pegged. Hey, I'm talking to the remnant. Can we save you by the word of God from yourself, by hearing the word of God to where it brings conviction and repentance to your heart? Except you repent, you're going to perish just like everybody else out here who does not love the truth. I'll quote it for you again. Go get your Bible and read it. It's in the book of Thessalonians, where Paul said it like this, under the anointing of the Holy Ghost, right in the paragraph where he talked about the revelation of the man of sin. Now we know, he says, what withholds. What is withholding the revelation of the man of sin? Because his revelation of who he is will have to do with time. Time. What time? The last time. The last time, the last measure of time. How long is that? 3.5 years. 42 months. 1,290 days. Spoken of 3 or 4 times in the Bible. That's the last time. Woe be unto you, inhabitants of the earth, for Satan has come down unto you. For his last time. The last time. And because you received not the love of the truth. I'm going to quote it. I don't care whether you all, what can I care? Why should I care? You're going to kick. If you don't believe, you won't receive the witness of the Spirit, and you're going to kick it. What can I do? You just kick against the truth. You kick against everything God's doing. You are going to be, oh, I don't believe that. Oh, you don't believe that's the truth either, do you? Do you? You're so foolish, Satan. You're going to hell, Satan, and all your minions. Whatever spirit you use, whatever man you use, you're going to hell, Satan. That's all it's to it, Satan. God's got a place. You know, Jesus said, I'm going to prepare a place for the saints. He's doing that now. But before he did that, he already prepared a place for Satan in hell. In hell. And the Bible even told us that here at the end time, that hell would enlarge itself, make room for all of these people who are following Satan, who are following the god of this world. And in hell, you will lift up your eyes and you will be tormented. You sure will. Because they received not. You hear me? Are you receiving this? Do you have a heart of receiving? Or are you rebelling again? Go ahead. I can't stop that. All I can do is preach. The overcoming ministry is not over. It won't be over until I am over.
You understand that?

Did you get that? After my departure, Jesus Christ will come. Well, you can't say it. Why not? John the Baptist said it. Jesus said he must increase and I must decrease. And he did. He got out of the way. After he'd done his job, he said, there's one coming after me. Even though John was a great prophet, had a great message, he said, there's one coming after me who is greater than I. Glory to God. He's going to baptize you with the Holy Ghost and fire. You mean to tell me you don't believe I can follow the pattern? There's one coming after me who is greater than I. And he's going to take us all into the kingdom and clothe us in his righteousness and make an end of the transgression and iniquity, destroy the body, and we shall reign with him. He's coming back to earth. No matter what you people say, nobody's going to heaven when Jesus comes. He's coming back to earth and he's bringing the kingdom or the government of heaven here on earth. And he's going to finalize his week as he rests in his glory. Because they received not. We can pause for a moment. Let's quote it real slow. Because they received not the love of the truth. God says, I will send them. God says, I will send them a strong delusion. Don't you know God's sending the devil? Don't you know he's empowering him to do what he's doing? Don't you know he's going to present himself as an angel of light? That's what God said. I will send you a strong delusion that you will believe it. God, why would you do that? Why? Why? Because he says, I put all my confidence in my truth and you don't love it. You don't love it. You love lies. You make lies. You live lies. So I'm going to let you believe a lie. But God, why? So you all might be damned. For this purpose, for this cause, God will send them a strong delusion so that they would believe a lie, so they all might be damned who have pleasure in unrighteousness, in believing a lie, in being a lie, and walking in a lie, and all liars will have their part in the lake that burneth with fire and brimstone, with their father, the devil, the father of lies. Now, dear remnant of God, can we penetrate the veneer of your self-righteousness and your haughtiness and cause you to humble yourself in the sight of the Lord so when Jesus comes, he can lift us up and call us to meet him in the air? He has done so much for you, remnant, passes by your the transgression of your rebellion, overlooks it because of his sovereign grace. And there should not be any hardness inside of you. That message ought to melt you, humble you, and bring you to the cross. And when you're on the cross, you give it up, you die, and then there's a resurrection coming for bearing the cross. Must Jesus bear the cross alone? He did, so that all the world could be free. So you are free to follow him into the regeneration and into the righteousness of God. Praise the Lord. Majesty. Worship his majesty.

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0: The Book of Judges, chapter 15. But it came to pass within a while after, in the time of wheat harvest, that Samson visited his wife with a kid, and he said, I will go in to my wife into the chamber. But her father would not suffer him to go in, and her father said, I verily thought that thou hadst utterly hated her, therefore I gave her to thy companion. Is not her younger sister fairer than she? Take her, I pray thee, instead of her. And Samson said concerning them, Now shall I be more blameless than the Philistines, though I do them a displeasure. And Samson went and caught 300 foxes, and took firebrands, and turned tail to tail, and put a firebrand in the midst between two tails. And when he had set the brands on fire, he let them go into the standing corn of the Philistines, and burnt up.
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0: Both the shocks and also the standing corn with the vineyards and olives. Then the Philistines said, Who hath done this? And they answered, Samson, the son-in-law of the Timnite, because he had taken his wife and given her to his companion. And the Philistines came up and burnt her and her father with fire. And Samson said unto them, Though ye have done this, yet will I be avenged of you, and after that I will cease. And he smote them hip and thigh with a great slaughter, and he went down and dwelt in the top of the rock Etam. Then the Philistines went up and pitched in Judah, and spread themselves in Lehi. And the men of Judah said, Why are ye come up against us? And they answered, To bind Samson are we come up, to do to him as he hath done to us. Then 3,000 men of Judah went to the top of the rock Etam, and said to Samson, Knowest thou not that the Philistines are rulers over us? What is this that thou hast done unto us? And he said unto them, As they did unto me, so have I done unto them. And they said unto him, We are come down to bind thee, that we may deliver thee into the hand of the Philistines. And Samson said unto them, Swear unto me that ye will not fall upon me yourselves. And they spake unto him, saying, No, but we will bind thee fast and deliver thee into their hand, but surely we will not kill thee. And they bound him with two new cords and brought him up from the rock. And when he came unto Lehi, the Philistines shouted against him. And the Spirit of the Lord came mightily upon him, and the cords that were upon his arms became as flax that was burnt with fire, and his bands loosed from off his hands. And he found a new jawbone of an ass, and put forth his hand, and took it, and slew 1,000 men therewith. And Samson said, With the jawbone of an ass, heaps upon heaps, with the jaw of an ass have I slain 1,000 men. And it came to pass, when he had made an end of speaking, that he cast away the jawbone out of his hand, and called that place Ramath-Lehi. And he was sore athirst, and called on the Lord, and said, Thou hast given this great deliverance into the hand of thy servant, and now shall I die for thirst, and fall into the hand of the uncircumcised? But God clave an hollow place that was in the jaw, and there came water thereout. And when he had drunk, his spirit came again, and he revived. Wherefore he called the name thereof En-Hakkori, which is in Lehi unto this day. And he judged Israel in the days of the Philistines 20 years. Chapter 16. Then went Samson to Gaza, and saw there an harlot, and went in unto her. And it was told the Gazites, saying, Samson is come hither. And they compassed him in, and laid wait for him all night in the gate of the city, and were quiet all the night, saying, In the morning, when it is day, we shall kill him. And Samson lay till midnight, and arose at midnight, and took the doors of the gate of the city, and the two posts, and went away with them, bar and all, and put them upon his shoulders, and carried them up to the top of an hill that is before Hebron. And it came to pass afterward that he loved a woman in the valley of Sorek, whose name was Delilah. And the lords of the Philistines came up unto her, and said unto her, Entice him, and see wherein his great strength lieth, and by what means we may prevail against him, that we may bind him to afflict him. And we will give thee, every one of us, 1,100 pieces of silver. And Delilah said to Samson, Tell me, I pray thee, wherein thy great strength lieth, and wherewith thou mightest be bound to afflict thee. And Samson said unto her, If they bind me with 7 green withs that were never dried, then shall I be weak and be as another man. Then the lords of the Philistines brought up to her 7 green withs which had not been dried, and she bound him with them. Now there were men lying in wait, abiding with her in the chamber. And she said unto him, The Philistines be upon thee, Samson. And he brake the withs, as a thread of tow is broken when it toucheth the fire. So his strength was not known. And Delilah said unto Samson, Behold, thou hast mocked me and told me lies. Now tell me, I pray thee, wherewith thou mightest be bound. And he said unto her, If they bind me fast with new ropes that never were occupied, then shall I be weak and be as another man. Delilah therefore took new ropes and bound him therewith, and said unto him, The Philistines be upon thee, Samson. And there were liers in wait abiding in the chamber, and he brake them from off his arms like a thread. And Delilah said unto Samson, Hitherto thou hast mocked me and told me lies. Tell me wherewith thou mightest be bound. And he said unto her, If thou weavest the 7 locks of my head with the web. And she fastened it with the pin, and said unto him, The Philistines be upon thee, Samson. And he awaked out of his sleep, and went away with the pin of the beam and with the web. And she said unto him, How canst thou say I love thee, when thine heart is not with me? Thou hast mocked me these 3 times, and hast not told me wherein thy great strength lieth. And it came to pass, when she pressed him daily with her words, and urged him, so that his soul was vexed unto death, that he told her all his heart, and said unto her, There hath not come a razor upon mine head, for I have been a Nazarite unto God from my mother's womb. If I be shaven, then my strength will go from me, and I shall become weak and be like any other man. And when Delilah saw that he had told her all his heart, she sent and called for the lords of the Philistines, saying, Come up this once, for he hath showed me all his heart. Then the lords of the Philistines came up unto her, and brought money in their hand. And she made him sleep upon her knees, and she called for a man, and she caused him to shave off the 7 locks of his head. And she began to afflict him, and his strength went from him. And she said, The Philistines be upon thee, Samson. And he awoke out of his sleep, and said, I will go out as at other times before, and shake myself. And he wist not that the Lord was departed from him. But the Philistines took him, and put out his eyes, and brought him down to Gaza, and bound him with fetters of brass, and he did grind in the prison house. Howbeit, the hair of his head began to grow again after he was shaven. Then the lords of the Philistines gathered them together for to offer a great sacrifice unto Dagon their god, and to rejoice, for they said, Our God hath delivered Samson our enemy into our hand. And when the people saw him, they praised their God, for they said, Our God hath delivered into our hands our enemy, and the destroyer of our country, which slew many of us. And it came to pass, when their hearts were merry, that they said, Call for Samson, that he may make us sport. And they called for Samson out of the prison house, and he made them sport, and they set him between the pillars. And Samson said unto the lad that held him by the hand, Suffer me that I may feel the pillars whereupon the house standeth, that I may lean upon them. Now the house was full of men and women, and all the lords of the Philistines were there, and there were upon the roof about 3,000 men and women that beheld while Samson made sport. And Samson called unto the Lord and said, O Lord God, remember me, I pray thee, and strengthen me, I pray thee, only this once, O God, that I may be at once avenged of the Philistines for my 2 eyes. And Samson took hold of the 2 middle pillars upon which the house stood, and on which it was borne up, of the one with his right hand and of the other with his left. And Samson said, Let me die with the Philistines. And he bowed himself with all his might, and the house fell on the lords and upon all the people that were therein. So the dead which he slew at his death were more than they which he slew in his life. Then his brethren and all the house of his father came down and took him and brought him up and buried him between Zorah and Eshtaol in the burying place of Manoah his father. And he judged Israel 20 years.

sixth angel sounded, and I heard a voice from the four horns of the golden altar which is before God, saying to the sixth angel which had the trumpet, Loose the four angels which are bound in the great river Euphrates. And the four angels were loosed, which were prepared for an hour and a day and a month and a year, but to slay the third part of men. And the number of the army of the horsemen were 200,000,000, and I heard the number of them. And thus I saw the horses in the vision, and them that sat on them, having breastplates of fire, and of jacinth, and brimstone. And the heads of the horses were as the heads of lions, and out of their mouths issued fire, and smoke, and brimstone. By these three was the third part of men killed, by the fire, and by the smoke, and by the brimstone which issued out of their mouths. For their power is in their mouths, and in their tails. For their tails were like unto serpents, and had heads, and with them they do hurt. And the rest of the men which were not killed by these plagues, yet repented not of the works of their hands, that they should not worship devils and idols of gold and silver and brass and stone and of wood, which neither can see nor hear nor walk. Neither repented they of their murders, nor of their sorceries, nor of their fornication, nor of their thefts. The wicked man travaileth with pain all his days, and the number of years is hidden to the oppressor. A dreadful sound is in his ears. In prosperity the destroyer shall come upon him. He believeth not that he shall return out of darkness, and he is waited for of the sword. He wandereth abroad for bread, saying, Where is it? He knoweth that the day of darkness is ready at his hand. Trouble and anguish shall make him afraid. They shall prevail against him as a king ready to the battle. For he stretcheth out his hand against God, and strengtheneth himself against the Almighty. Blow ye the trumpet in Zion, and sound an alarm in my holy mountain. Let all the inhabitants of the land tremble, for the day of the Lord cometh, for it is nigh at hand. A day of darkness and of gloominess, a day of clouds and of thick darkness, as the morning spread upon the mountains. A great people and a strong, there hath not been ever the like, neither shall be any more after it, even to the years of many generations. For these be the days of vengeance, that all things which are written may be fulfilled. For these be the days of vengeance, that all things which are written may be fulfilled. And that knowing the time, that now it is high time to awake out of sleep. For now is our salvation nearer than when we believed. The night is far spent, the day is at hand. Let us therefore cast off the works of darkness, and let us put on the armor of light. Let us walk honestly as in the day, not in rioting and drunkenness, not in chambering and wantonness, not in strife and envying. And when the seven thunders had uttered their voices, I was about to write, and I heard a voice from heaven saying unto me, Seal up those things which the seven thunders uttered, and write them not. And the angel which I saw stand upon the sea and upon the earth lifted up his hand to heaven, and swear by him that liveth forever and ever, who created heaven and the things that therein are, and the earth and the things that therein are, and the sea and the things which are therein, that there should be time no longer. But in the days of the voice of the seventh angel, when he shall begin to sound, the mystery of God should be finished, as he hath declared to his servants the prophets. When once the master of the house is risen up, and hath shut to the door, and ye begin to stand without, and to knock at the door, saying, Lord, Lord, open unto us, and he shall answer and say unto you, I know you not whence ye are. All ye inhabitants of the world, and dwellers on the earth, see ye when he lifteth up an ensign on the mountains, and when he bloweth a trumpet, hear ye.

0: Now learn a parable of the fig tree. When his branch is yet tender and putteth forth leaves, ye know that summer is nigh. So likewise ye, when ye shall see all these things, know that it is near, even at the doors. Verily I say unto you, this generation shall not pass till all these things be fulfilled. Heaven and earth shall pass away, but my words shall not pass away. And when ye shall see Jerusalem compassed with armies, then know that the desolation thereof is nigh, for these be the days of vengeance, that all things which are written may be fulfilled. For these be the days of vengeance, that all things which are written may be fulfilled. For these be the days of vengeance, that all things which are written may be fulfilled. And he spake to them a parable. Behold the fig tree, and all the trees. When they now shoot forth, ye see and know of your own selves that summer is now nigh at hand. So likewise ye, when ye see these things come to pass, know ye that the kingdom of God is nigh at hand. Verily I say unto you, this generation shall not pass away till all be fulfilled. Verily I say unto you, this generation shall not pass away till all be fulfilled. Verily I say unto you, this generation shall not pass away till all be fulfilled. And be ready against the third day. For the third day, the Lord will come down in the sight of all the people upon Mount Sinai. And be ready against the third day. For the third day, the Lord will come down in the sight of all the people upon Mount Sinai. But the day of the Lord will come as a thief in the night, in the which the heavens shall pass away with a great noise, and the elements shall melt with fervent heat, the earth also, and the works that are therein shall be burned up. But ye, brethren, are not in darkness, that that day should overtake you as a thief. And this know, that if the goodman of the house had known what hour the thief would come, he would have watched, and not have suffered his house to be broken through. For yourselves know perfectly that the day of the Lord so cometh as a thief in the night. But ye, brethren, are not in darkness, that that day should overtake you as a thief. Remember therefore how thou hast received and heard, and hold fast and repent. If therefore thou shalt not watch, I will come on thee as a thief, and thou shalt not know what hour I will come upon thee. But ye, brethren, are not in darkness, that that day should overtake you as a thief. If therefore thou shalt not watch, I will come on thee as a thief, and thou shalt not know what hour I will come upon thee. Behold, I come as a thief. Blessed is he that watcheth and keepeth his garments, lest he walk naked, and they see his shame. If therefore thou shalt not watch, I will come on thee as a thief, and thou shalt not know what hour I will come upon thee. For yourselves know perfectly that the day of the Lord so cometh as a thief in the night. But ye, brethren, are not in darkness, that that day should overtake you as a thief.
1: You do error. You do error simply because you don't know the Scriptures, neither do you know the power of God. And my people are being destroyed because they don't know. I would not have you ignorant, saith the Lord. But in this hour in which you and I are living in, people have learned so much that they can't learn the truth because of their ignorance of truth, the spirit of truth. A man wrote me a letter. I want to deal with another issue that I want to try to help you to understand. He wrote me a letter and said, I listen to your broadcast. You used to call quite often. You know, it's amazing how we'll get people who, when they first hear the prophet, they get all carried away with me. They call and they'll tell me how much they identify with what I'm doing. But then as they listen to me over and over again, many of them get disturbed because they hear things from my mouth that they don't hear from anybody else. And the subject of abortion came up. And I have answered. I have given you an answer for abortion like no other man has given. Now, first of all, I don't know how you get yourself all messed up in your contemplation that I approve of abortion. I do not. I believe the world in general and people for sure are going to, and have paid tremendously for this dastardly thought of taking a baby and aborting it. I don't see how anyone can deal with that and say it's right. It's not right. But I've told you people over and over and over again that abortion is not the problem. Abortion is the result of the problem. Abortion itself is not the sin. It's the result of a terrible sin. And yes, actually, it's literally paying for a sin. However, you see, the question is that people teach and believe and say that all of these aborted babies are in heaven. You know, we are amazed, aren't we? We know that what Jesus said. You know, the question was asked by Nicodemus, "Good master, teacher, what must we do? What must I do to inherit eternal life?" And hey, he didn't say be aborted. No, he didn't. He didn't say die as a young child. No, he did not. He said very carefully and very straight out, every man and any man must be born again, or he cannot, and he will not enter into the kingdom of heaven. You know, we have been just like that, haven't we? We think because we're saved, all of our children are saved. We think because we're saved, our families, our husbands, our wives, our mothers, our daddies are saved. And it's just not so. Jesus actually said, if you think I came to bring peace, I came to bring a sword. And I will actually have brother turning against brother. And you will see sister turning against her mother-in-law. And father against his son. And children against their parents. There is no ironclad salvation for your family because they're your family. Now, when I hear people say that all of these babies that are aborted, can you imagine how many billions and millions of babies and children that have died, and you say and you believe they're all going to go to heaven? Wow. Isn't that something? Jesus said, I'm going to heaven to take a place that is there for you and prepare it for you. Is he going to be overcrowded? You know, the example of what I'm saying to you is in the story of Noah. God said, Noah, this is who I am going to save. I'm going to save you, your wife, your sons, and their wives. No one else. And that's all he said. Now, God said ahead of time, he predetermined, he made it very clear who he was going to save, and he did what he said. He said, now, Noah, you built this boat. You build it right out here, and let everybody see what you're doing. And when they ask you what you're doing, you tell them what you're doing. And you tell them why you're doing it. And Noah started to build the boat. And, of course, the people asked him what he was doing. And he said, God told him to do it. God? Who's God? Well, he's the one you folk don't want to think about anymore. Yeah, well, what's going to happen to us? You mean to tell me you're the only one, Noah, and God's just going to save you and your family? Yeah, that's right. That's what God said. Well, what about us, Noah? What's going to happen to us? Well, you're all going to die. That's what's going to happen to you. God's going to kill you. Oh, come on, Noah. You people understand the scenario of the story of Noah? what was getting ready to happen in Noah's day had never happened before. It had never rained before, and let alone rain until the whole earth would be covered with water, was far beyond the intelligent minds of the people of that day. Just like fire now is going to do the same kind of a destruction upon the face of this earth. And God's going to destroy this wicked world. And that's all it's to it. So you see, God told Noah who he was going to save. I hear Noah say, but God, when I get the boat all done, and the waters and the rain starts to fall, what's going to stop the people who want to get on the boat? I mean, won't they all want to get on the boat? Come on. God said, well, first of all, I'm going to shut the door. I'm going to put you in the boat, and then I shut the door. And when I do, it doesn't make any difference who comes up. They're not going to get in. They're just not going to get in. Now, that's the way it is in this hour. When once the master rises up and shuts to the door, many going to beat on the outside. He said, you're not getting in. The door is shut. And you're not going to get in. I have only so many places in here, and they're all filled. Noah's in his place. His wife is in his place. Their sons are in their place. Their wives are in their place. And the animals are in their place. And there just ain't no room, and we're not going to let you in. And that's as simple as I can say it. Many shall seek to enter, but they shall not be permitted. Now, the reason I prayed and sought God for an answer, because people say, oh, these little babies in the wombs, thousands of them, little souls that are what? Let me ask you a question. If they had a soul, and the abortion guaranteed them they're in heaven, wow, why should that disturb any of you? Because to be born will mean that they will have an opportunity greater than ever to be lost and be damned. Most people born, you know, go to hell. You do know that, don't you? Now, I'm going to tell you something. The baby in its mother's womb does not have a soul. And I don't care how you want to talk about it, there is no soul in the body that's being formed in the mother's womb. Now, I will say it to you again. It is sustained by the life of the mother. It is connected by blood, and it is sustained by the mother's life. Now, there is life in there. I have never said, and I do not believe, that it's a dead baby. I believe it's alive. It has life. It kicks, it moves, but it doesn't breathe. It doesn't do that. So, therefore, it has no soul. Now, ladies and gentlemen, let's just go back to the beginning, all right? God created Adam, and when he got done with Adam, he had himself a perfectly formed, warm, human body laying there on the ground. And then the Bible says this, and God breathed into him, and he became. He wasn't now. He was not until this point. He became a living soul. You see, when the soul enters into a body is when the breath comes into the body. Do you see when the soul leaves the body? Why, when the breath leaves the body. So little babies in the womb have no soul to either be lost, damned, or saved. Now, the only reason I say that is not to approve of abortion, because I don't believe anyone can do that. However, most of the people that are having abortion are in such a wicked state already, in sinful state already, that abortion is not the sin, it's the result of the dastardly sin, and you know it, and I know it. But the reason I say that is that there are many who have had abortion, and then Satan torments their mind, and they want to know if the baby's alive, or if it's in heaven, or in, where is it? And I'm telling you, it came out a dead body, it goes back to the dust, it never received the spirit of life, or a living soul within it. Therefore, the soul was not required, because the soul was never given. Know what Jesus said to the rich man? He said, "You fool, this night your soul will be required of you." See, to everyone who has received a soul, it will be required of them. So many things that we are taught. Now the reason, well, I don't see how you can say that. I can say that because it gives us a peace, an understanding about these masses of people. It's just, you know, it's just like getting married. We believe that every person who gets married is married by God, and that's just not so. It's just not so. You know, the Bible is very emphatic. It says, whom God joins. It didn't say the magistrate. It didn't say the legal authority. It didn't say the preacher. It said whom God joins together. You see, every marriage is not ordained of God. You go out and you marry an unbeliever and join yourself to an unbeliever, you are outside of God. You have disobeyed God. And ladies and gentlemen, this is the concept. See, we believe that every time anybody decides they want to get saved, that God will save them. And that's not true either. God said, "You don't choose me. You're not going to decide when you're going to come to me and get saved." No. He said, no man can come to the Father except the Father draw him. And if the Father draws him, and he comes to me, saith the Lord, I will in no wise cast him out. How am I going to keep everybody, Noah said, from coming into the ark? God said, "I'll show you something, Noah." And he had Noah get in the ark, and he left the door open 7 days. Anybody. That was the door of grace. That was the grace period, the church age. And anyone could have got in it if they would have believed the message. And everyone who would believe the message would have gotten into it. Under the dispensation of grace, if you believed on Christ and believed the message that he came to save you from your sins, you could get into the ark. However, he did say to Noah, at that point in time, just before I shut the door, they will not come to the ark. They will not come to Christ. Why? Because my spirit will not strive with them to bring them. And that's what's happening on the face of the earth today. John chapter 5 verse 40, Jesus said, "You will not come to me that you might have life." And so it is today. They have grieved the Spirit. We have quenched the Spirit. We have resisted the Spirit till the Holy Spirit hardly ever deals with anyone anymore. Jesus said, "Strive you to enter in at the straight gate. For many will seek to enter when the door is shut, when the opportunity is over, but they won't be able." Is the Spirit of God dealing with you tonight? Oh, I thank God for that. He will convict you of sin. That's the first thing he does. He puts his finger on sin. Because it's by the knowledge of sin we come to Christ to be forgiven. And that's God seeking to bring you to himself through and by the Lord Jesus Christ. if the Spirit's knocking on your door, on your heart, don't turn him away. I beseech you, in the powerful name of the Lord Jesus Christ. This is the Overcomer Radio broadcast, and you're listening to the voice of the last day prophet of God, seeking by the help and the power of the Holy Spirit to open up scriptures in this restoration of all things, as we await and look patiently for the soon return of our Lord and Savior, Jesus Christ.

The Book of Joshua, Chapter 1. Now after the death of Moses, the servant of the Lord, it came to pass that the Lord spake unto Joshua the son of Nun, Moses' minister, saying, Moses, my servant, is dead. Now therefore arise, go over this Jordan, thou and all this people, unto the land which I do give to them, even to the children of Israel. Every place that the sole of your foot shall tread upon, that have I given unto you, as I said unto Moses. From the wilderness and this Lebanon, even unto the great river, the river Euphrates, all the land of the Hittites, and unto the great sea toward the going down of the sun, shall be your coast. There shall not any man be able to stand before thee all the days of thy life. As I was with Moses, so I will be with thee. I will not fail thee, nor forsake thee. Be strong and of a good courage, for unto this people shalt thou divide for an inheritance the land which I swear unto their fathers to give them. Only be thou strong and very courageous, that thou mayest observe to do according to all the law which Moses my servant commanded thee. Turn not from it to the right hand or to the left, that thou mayest prosper whithersoever thou goest. This book of the law shall not depart out of thy mouth, but thou shalt meditate therein day and night, that thou mayest observe to do according to all that is written therein. For then thou shalt make thy way prosperous, and then thou shalt have good success. Have not I commanded thee? Be strong, and of a good courage. Be not afraid, neither be thou dismayed, for the Lord thy God is with thee whithersoever thou goest. Then Joshua commanded the officers of the people, saying, Pass through the host, and command the people, saying, Prepare you victuals, for within 3 days ye shall pass over this Jordan, to go in to possess the land which the Lord your God giveth you to possess it. And to the Reubenites, and to the Gadites, and to half the tribe of Manasseh spake Joshua, saying, Remember the word which Moses the servant of the Lord commanded you, saying, The Lord your God hath given you rest, and hath given you this land. Your wives, your little ones, and your cattle shall remain in the land which Moses gave you on this side Jordan, but ye shall pass before your brethren armed, all the mighty men of valor, and help them, until the Lord hath given your brethren rest, as he hath given you, and they also have possessed the land which the Lord your God giveth them. Then ye shall return unto the land of your possession, and enjoy it, which Moses the Lord's servant gave you on this side Jordan toward the sun rising. And they answered Joshua, saying, All that thou commandest us we will do, and whithersoever thou sendest us we will go. According as we hearkened unto Moses in all things, so will we hearken unto thee. Only the Lord thy God be with thee, as he was with Moses. Whosoever he be that doth rebel against thy commandment, and will not hearken unto thy words in all that thou commandest him, he shall be put to death. Only be strong, and of a good courage.

report of men killed by the fire and by the smoke and by the brimstone which issued out of their mouths. For their power is in their mouths and in their tails. For their tails were like unto serpents and had heads, and with them they do hurt. And the rest of the men which were not killed by these plagues, yet repented not of the works of their hands, that they should not worship devils and idols of gold and silver and brass and stone and of wood, which neither can see nor hear nor walk, neither repented they of their murders, nor of their sorceries, nor of their fornication, nor of their thefts. The wicked man travaileth with pain all his days, and the number of years is hidden to the oppressor. A dreadful sound is in his ears, and prosperity the destroyer shall come upon him. He believeth not that he shall return out of darkness, and he is waited for of the sword. He wandereth abroad for bread, saying, where is it? He knoweth that the day of darkness is ready at his hand. Trouble and anguish shall make him afraid. They shall prevail against him as a king ready to the battle. For he stretcheth out his hand against God, and strengtheneth himself against the Almighty. Blow ye the trumpet in Zion, and sound an alarm in my holy mountain. Let all the inhabitants of the land tremble, for the day of the Lord cometh, for it is nigh at hand. A day of darkness and of gloominess, a day of clouds and of thick darkness, as the morning spread upon the mountains. A great people and a strong, there hath not been ever the like, neither shall be any more after it, even to the years of many generations. For these be the days of vengeance, that all things which are written may be fulfilled. For these be the days of vengeance, that all things which are written may be fulfilled. And that knowing the time, that now it is high time to awake out of sleep. For now is our salvation nearer than when we believed. The night is far spent, the day is at hand. Let us therefore cast off the works of darkness, and let us put on the armor of light. Let us walk honestly as in the day, not in rioting and drunkenness, not in chambering and wantonness, not in strife and envying. And when the seven thunders had uttered their voices, I was about to write, and I heard a voice from heaven saying unto me, seal up those things which the seven thunders uttered, and write them not. And the angel which I saw stand upon the sea and upon the earth lifted up his hand to heaven, and swear by him that liveth forever and ever, who created heaven and the things that therein are, and the earth and the things that therein are, and the sea and the things which are therein, that there should be time no longer. But in the days of the voice of the seventh angel, when he shall begin to sound, the mystery of God should be finished, as he hath declared to his servants the prophets. When once the master of the house is risen up, and hath shut to the door, and ye begin to stand without and to knock at the door, saying, Lord, Lord, open unto us, and he shall answer and say unto you, I know you not whence ye are, all ye inhabitants of the world, and dwellers on the earth, see ye when he lifteth up an ensign among them, and when he bloweth a trumpet, hear ye.

Now learn the parable of the fig tree. When his branch is yet tender and putteth forth leaves, ye know that summer is nigh. So likewise ye, when ye shall see all these things, know that it is near, even at the doors. Verily I say unto you, this generation shall not pass till all these things be fulfilled. Heaven and earth shall pass away, but my word shall not pass away. And when ye shall see Jerusalem compassed with armies, then know that the desolation thereof is nigh, for these be the days of vengeance, that all things which are written may be fulfilled. For these be the days of vengeance, that all things which are written may be fulfilled. For these be the days of vengeance, that all things which are written may be fulfilled. And he spake to them a parable. Behold the fig tree, and all the trees. When they now shoot forth, ye see and know of your own selves that summer is now nigh at hand. So likewise ye, when ye see these things come to pass, know ye that the kingdom of God is nigh at hand. Verily I say unto you, this generation shall not pass away till all be fulfilled. Verily I say unto you, this generation shall not pass away

0: shall all be fulfilled. Verily I say unto you, this generation shall not pass away till all be fulfilled. And be ready against the third day. For the third day, the Lord will come down in the sight of all the people upon Mount Sinai. And be ready against the third day. For the third day, the Lord will come down in the sight of all the people upon Mount Sinai. But the day of the Lord will come as a thief in the night, in the which the heavens shall pass away with a great noise, and the elements shall melt with fervent heat, the earth also, and the works that are therein shall be burned up. But ye, brethren, are not in darkness, that that day should overtake you as a thief. And this know, that if the goodman of the house had known what hour the thief would come, he would have watched, and not have suffered his house to be broken through. For yourselves know perfectly, that the day of the Lord so cometh as a thief in the night. But ye, brethren, are not in darkness, that that day should overtake you as a thief. Remember therefore how thou hast received and heard, and hold fast and repent. If therefore thou shalt not watch, I will come on thee as a thief, and thou shalt not know what hour I will come upon thee. But ye, brethren, are not in darkness, that that day should overtake you as a thief. If therefore thou shalt not watch, I will come on thee as a thief, and thou shalt not know what hour I will come upon thee. Behold, I come as a thief. Blessed is he that watcheth and keepeth his garments, lest he walk naked, and they see his shame. If therefore thou shalt not watch, I will come on thee as a thief, and thou shalt not know what hour I will come upon thee. For yourselves know perfectly that the day of the Lord so cometh as a thief in the night. But ye, brethren, are not in darkness, that that day should overtake you as a thief.
1: For you, brethren, are not in the darkness, that that day should overtake you as a thief. And this generation shall not pass away until all things written shall be fulfilled. This generation, the generation that saw and witnessed the beginning of the nation of Israel, ladies and gentlemen, in 1948. I was sitting here trying to think about the exact date. I think it was May the 6th, I believe it was. I could be wrong about that, when Israel became a nation. And I'm going to look into that to get the exact date when the nation was born in a day. I remember my parents calling our attention to it. Churches talked about it, because they all were excited about Israel becoming a nation, fulfilling the scripture where a nation should be born in a day. It was the first nation that was literally done like that. And of course, there have been many others since then, and the scriptures even talk about that. It says in one rendition, when you see the fig tree budding, that is the nation of Israel, the natural Israel. The fig tree represents the natural nation of Israel, comprised of Jews. The spiritual nation of Israel is typified in the scriptures as the olive tree. So we did watch the fig tree bud. We did watch the nation of Israel spring forth and bud. However, in all the years it's been in existence, we have not watched it produce fruit. And it will not produce fruit. What I mean by that, it will not produce the fruit of the Spirit of God. It will not do it. It will bud. It has budded. And another rendition says, when you see the fig tree and all the other trees. So out of the move by the world powers to establish the nation of Israel. They brought into being the League of Nations and the United Nations and all the other trees. Because I'm trying to say to you that the word tree is a word used to identify nations. And the fig tree budded, but it will never bring fruit unto righteousness. The Spirit of God will never bless natural Israel in the spiritual realm. Do you understand that? They could go back to building their temples, to their Judaism. They will not ever be able to give spiritual life to anyone again. Jesus cursed Judaism. He put it out. He put it down. He removed it. And he made a blatant move when he hung on the cross. He literally intruded the Almighty Yahweh into the most holy place, tore the curtain down, and caused Jerusalem and the temple to be destroyed so they would never again look to that method or that means of the blood of bulls and goats as a sacrifice acceptable to God for their salvation. When Jesus hung on the cross, when he was born, he was accepted by God. This is the sacrifice, saith God, that I accept. I am pleased with it. Now, I don't want to go into that right now. There's other things I want to talk about, and I'm going to spend quite a bit of time, the Lord willing, in the next segments of broadcast. He has told me that he wants me to open the scriptures and doctrines and things that people have taught. Now, I am not a theologian. I must depend upon the Holy Spirit if I'm going to do that. A generation, I was just sitting here thinking about it. The generation began in 1948. A generation is 70 years. How do you deduct that? Why, by profound revelation. God just flat out dropped it in my spirit. And that's the end of it as far as I'm concerned. It's not 40 years. It's not 90 years. It's 70 years. And he typifies that by saying that a man's life is 70. Anything beyond that is borrowed or loaned or given to God. He promises us that long period of time of 70 years. I marvel at it. He took Abraham at 90 years. That's right. As he was 70 years of age, he told him to get up and get out. Now, I'm going to talk about that as the Lord has been talking to me about it, but this generation has now existed 48, 58, 68, 78, 88, 98, and we're up approaching to 108. It will go, the generation numbered will be 100, it's the year 2018. The year 2018 in the month of May will end this last.
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1: Generation that I talk about so many times. The thing you heard me declare down through the years. The restoration of all things is about to be fulfilled. The kingdom of heaven is at hand. And Jesus, Yeshua, Jesus Christ, is coming again in your lifetime. This is the last generation. Prepare to meet your God. This is the last one. I believe that. I do not seek. I was praying this morning and I was saying, oh Lord, please come. Come, Lord Jesus. Of course, you see, when I pray like that, that's like I told the brothers and sisters here, I know the scriptures. He's not coming today. He's not coming this year. What are you doing, prophet? You delaying his coming? Now, ladies and gentlemen, you know when you think about words and the way people wrestle with them. For instance, when I say it's the last generation, I mean some folk just get so bent out of shape because they don't understand. And when I tell you that he's not coming today or this year, I am not delaying his coming. The only way I could delay his coming is if it had been clearly laid out that he was supposed to come this year on August the 31st, huh? And then and we would all know that that was the time. And then I would get close to that date and say, well, he's not going to do it. He showed me. Then I would be delaying his coming because the timing of his coming had been set and everyone knew it. Now, you don't know his coming. We don't know the set time. Although there is a set time. Did you hear what I said? Christ is not coming just at any random time when all at once he decides, I think I'll go now. No, that's not the way it's going to be. And when you people out there who continually use your human fear and doubt to say nobody knows and try to push it out of your mind, I want you to know that the day and the hour is known. Oh, yes, it is. And for you to say nobody knows, it just proves that you don't know truth. Because Jesus said of that day, you notice the wording now? And that hour. He's telling us that there is a day. And there is an hour, and it is not just going to be happenstance when all at once God decides I'm going to do it. No, he's already set the day. He's already established the hour. And all Jesus said in that statement was, of that day knoweth no man, not the angels, neither the Son of Man. He says, but my Father only. That's what he said. Now what he's simply saying is that 2,000 years ago, 6,000 years ago, 1,000 years ago, yesterday, God the Father knows already the day and the hour that he will send Jesus back to earth. You know, Jesus used almost the same kind of wording in the first chapter of Acts, when they again inquired of a time. They said to him, now he's resurrected from the dead, he's showing tremendous power, come on, he's up walking around alive, being, hallelujah, and these apostles come to him out there on the mountain. When they get up close to him, they gather in, and they say, Lord, wilt thou at this time restore the kingdom to Israel? Wilt thou at this time restore the kingdom to Israel? And Jesus looks at them and says, no, it's not time for that. He says, that is in the Father's hand. He's the one that knows what time, and when the time comes, He will do it. And before He does it, He will have it declared. He will have it spoken of. He will have it proclaimed. For the Lord God will do nothing without first revealing the secret of what He is going to do to a prophet raised up by Him at that time for that precise intent, to declare the people to the people of God what God is fixing to do. He's always done that. He raised up a prophet to prepare them to go into captivity in Babylon. Then He raised up a prophet to prepare them to come out of captivity. He just has done that. He's always told them ahead of time what He was going to do, and then He would do it. And Jesus, as a prophet, said that He would come again. He just didn't tell us the time because He didn't know, because the Father had not revealed it to anyone at that time. And if you'll go back and read again with me in the book of Acts chapter 1, they said, "Will you at this time restore the kingdom to Israel?" And Jesus said, "The times and the seasons for that is in the Father's hands. And it's not for you to know. It's none of your concern now. What I want you to do is to go into Jerusalem, and you observe this feast day that's coming, this type of jubilee, of great spiritual liberty." And the Bible says they went in there, and when the day of Pentecost, which was a feast day, came, God fulfilled the scripture. That's right. Peter stood up and said, "What you are witnessing now is a profound witness by the Spirit of God that you are in the last 2,000-year days. They are beginning now." That's what He said. And He said the prophet Joel spoke to us about it. He said to us, "It shall come to pass." He spoke this 3,000 or 4,000 years prior to this. He said, "It shall come to pass that when we get into the final 2 days of God's week, and a day is 1,000 years, and 1,000 years is a day," He says, "when we get into that, you will see a witness from Almighty God. He will pour out His Spirit upon all flesh." And so Peter said, this is that. This is the time of God doing that in confirmation that we are in the last days. So 2,000 years ago, clearly, precisely by the mouth of the apostle prophet Peter, God identified that we were beginning the last 2 days. The first 1,000-year period came and went. The second one now has come and gone. We have gone through these 2 days, and now here we are beginning the seventh day with the evening and the morning coming up soon. And again, the Lord has raised up a prophet to proclaim to you that we are in the last day, beginning with the night season, which is surely to come upon us profoundly, and then the morning coming with the bright and the morning star rising and the day star rising and the Son of Righteousness rising with healing in His wings, and the kingdom of heaven shall be established in all the earth. Blessed be the name of the Lord. This is the voice of the last day prophet of God. My name is Brother Stair, and you're listening and you're in tune to the international broadcast, The Overcomer That Reaches the World, from a small farm in the state of South Carolina, here in the United States of America. Stay tuned, won't you, as often as you can, as we bring to you the profoundness of the Scripture.

The Book of Joshua, Chapter 2. And Joshua the son of Nun sent out of Shittim two men to spy secretly, saying, Go view the land, even Jericho. And they went and came into an harlot's house named Rahab, and lodged there. And it was told the king of Jericho, saying, Behold, there came men in hither tonight of the children of Israel to search out the country. And the king of Jericho sent unto Rahab, saying, Bring forth the men that are come to thee, which are entered into thine house, for they be come to search out all the country. And the woman took the two men, and hid them, and said thus, There came men unto me, but I wist not whence they were. And it came to pass about the time of shutting of the gate, when it was dark, that the men went out. Whither the men went, I wot not. Pursue after them quickly, for ye shall overtake them. But she had brought them up to the roof of the house, and hid them with the stalks of flax, which she had laid in order upon the roof. And the men pursued after them the way to Jordan unto the fords, and as soon as they which pursued after them were gone out, they shut the gate. And before they were laid down, she came up unto them upon the roof, and she said unto the men, I know that the Lord hath given you the land, and that your terror is fallen upon us, and that all the inhabitants of the land faint because of you. For we have heard how the Lord dried up the water of the Red Sea for you when ye came out of Egypt, and what ye did unto the two kings of the Amorites that were on the other side Jordan, Sihon and Og, whom ye utterly destroyed. And as soon as we had heard these things, our hearts did melt, neither did there remain any more courage in any man because of you. For the Lord your God, he is God in heaven above and in earth beneath. Now therefore, I pray you, swear unto me by the Lord, since I have showed you kindness, that ye will also show kindness unto my father's house, and give me a true token, and that ye will save alive my father and my mother and my brethren and my sisters and all that they have, and deliver our lives from death. And the men answered her, Our life for yours, if ye utter not this our business. And it shall be when the Lord hath given us the land that we will deal kindly and truly with thee. Then she let them down by a cord through the window, for her house was upon the town wall, and she dwelt upon the wall. And she said unto them, Get you to the mountain, lest the pursuers meet you, and hide yourselves there 3 days, until the pursuers be returned, and afterward may ye go your way. And the men said unto her, We will be blameless of this thine oath which thou hast made us swear. Behold, when we come into the land, thou shalt bind this line of scarlet thread in the window which thou didst let us down by, and thou shalt bring thy father, and thy mother, and thy brethren, and all thy father's household, home unto thee. And it shall be, that whosoever shall go out of the doors of thy house into the street, his blood shall be upon his head, and we will be guiltless. And whosoever shall be with thee in the house, his blood shall be on our head, if any hand be upon him. And if thou utter this our business, then we will be quit of thine oath which thou hast made us to swear. And she said, According unto your word, so be it. And she sent them away, and they departed, and she bound the scarlet line in the window. And they went and came unto the mountain, and abode there 3 days until the pursuers were returned. And the pursuers sought them throughout all the way, but found them not. So the two men returned, and descended from the mountain, and passed over, and came to Joshua the son of Nun, and told him all the things that befell them. And they said unto Joshua, Truly the Lord hath delivered into our hands all the land. For even all the inhabitants of the country do faint because of us.

0: Praise the Lord, saints. Hallelujah. Thank you, Lord. Glory to your name, Father. Thank you, Lord. Praise the Lord, saints. Praise the Lord. Hallelujah. Thank you, Father. Hallelujah. Glory to your name. Worthy, Lord. Worthy, Lord. Thank you, Father. Thank you, Lord. Hallelujah. Praise the Lord. Worthy, Lord Jesus. Worthy, Lord God.
1: Thank you, Lord.
0: Hallelujah.
1: Thank you, Jesus.
0: Our God is worthy to be praised.
1: Amen.
0: Hallelujah. All day, yes, all the time.
1: Well, glory.
0: And you, tell you, there's no harm in praising the Lord.
1: Amen.
0: Now, I was going to save this for last, but I'm going to go ahead and jump right in and read this.
1: Thank you, Father.
0: And
1: Lord.
0: Bring out a point.
1: Amen.
0: Come from Revelation chapter 5. He said, I saw in the right hand of him who sat on the throne a book written within and on the backside sealed with seven seals. And I saw a strong angel proclaiming with a loud voice, who is worthy to open the book and to loose the seal thereof? And no man in heaven nor in earth, neither under the earth, was able to open the book, neither to look thereon. And I wept much, because no man was found worthy to open and to read the book, neither to look thereon. And one of the elders said unto me, weep not. Behold, the Lion of the tribe of Judah, the Root of David, hath prevailed to open the book and to loose the seven seals thereof. And behold, and lo, in the midst of the throne and of the four beasts and in the midst of the elders stood a lamb, as it had been slain, having seven horns, seven eyes, which are the seven spirits of God sent forth into all the earth.
1: Thank you, Lord.
0: And he came and took the book out of the right hand of him that sat upon the throne. And when he had taken the book, the four beasts and 24 elders fell down before the Lamb, having every one of them harps of gold, golden vials full of odors, which are the prayers of the saints.
1: Hallelujah.
0: And they sung a new song, saying, thou art worthy,
1: yes,
0: to take the book and to open the seals thereof, for thou hast was slain and hast redeemed unto God and redeemed us unto God by the blood out of every kindred, tongue, people, and nation. I want you to pay close attention to the last few verses here. And has made us unto our God kings and priests, and we shall reign on earth. And behold, and I beheld and heard the voices of many angels round about the throne, and the beasts and the elders, and the numbers of them was 10,000 times 10,000s and thousands and thousands, saying with a loud voice, worthy is the Lamb that was slain to receive power and riches and wisdom and strength and honor and glory and blessing. He received all those.
1: Hallelujah.
0: And every creature which is in heaven and on the earth and under the earth, and such as are in the sea, and all that are in them, heard I saying, blessing and honor and glory and power be unto him that sat upon the throne, and unto the Lamb forever and ever. And the four beasts said, Amen.
2: Amen.
0: And the 24 elders fell down and worshiped him that liveth forever.
1: Hallelujah.
0: Guess what? We missed something there. I want to kind of give you a picture here. Here's Johnny in the midst of all this activity. And I'm going to read the last verse to you again. Excuse me. Verse 13. And every creature which is in heaven, every creature which is in heaven and on earth and under the earth, and such as are in the sea, and all of them, all that are in them, heard I.
1: Hallelujah.
0: Who's the I there?
1: John.
0: You mean he wasn't fearful in the presence of all this glorious thing that he's seeing? You know what he was? He was just caught up with the worship and the praise that was given unto God. All these creatures heard I say it. And you know what? The elders just looked at him and said, Amen.
2: Amen.
0: It was like he wasn't out of touch. What I'm trying to say is, look, no shyness, shamefaced, afraid, nothing like that. You can just take that and throw it out the door and give God all the glory, all the honor, all the praise that he so richly deserved. John was right at home praising God. You know what I'm saying? He wasn't sitting there like, man, he got right into it. It just went right on. So we're in the presence of God. If two or three are gathered together, there is he. According to his word, and he cannot break it. He'll be in the midst. He is in the midst. He inhabits the praise of his saints. He is worthy of all praise, all honor, all glory, all power, all dominion. It's all his. You can say worthy, you can say glory, you can say power, you can say dominion. Be unto God forever and ever, because he reigns. He reigns. He is the one that was slain. He is the purpose. He is the reason why we are here. He is the one that saved our soul. He is the one that washed us in his own blood. And he is in the process of making us kings and priests unto God and unto his Father. To him be glory and dominion and forever. Praise our God. Praise the Lord, saints. You know, Brother Stair taught us one time. Somebody said, praise the Lord. Many times we say, praise the Lord back. But they're giving you a command to praise the Lord. You know that? And sometimes we say, well, you praise the Lord. But we can all praise the Lord.
1: Thank you, Jesus.
2: Bless you, Jesus.
1: Hallelujah.
2: Hallelujah.
0: Bless you, saints.
1: Hallelujah. Bless you.
0: I'm not going to be before you too long.
1: Thank you, Jesus.
0: Afflictions. Which I'm not going to speak on afflictions tonight, but
1: Glory.
0: I hope you don't mind me bouncing around from word to word. And I'm going to give a short testimony. I'm sitting down there at 4:30 this evening, 5 o'clock, still nothing coming. I don't know where to begin. I know I had that. Because it just struck me one morning, I'm listening to that and reading. There's John. It just reflowed me. He's right in there. He is right praising the Lord. He's at home in his Father's house.
1: Glory.
0: Gosh, we don't have to be ashamed. We don't have to be shy to lift our hands. I mean, it just floored me. You know, John was home. You know, he told us to be transformed by renewing our minds. So when he comes, it's not going to be no... you know, big, crazy transition. We're supposed to be moving on in this now, you know. We not from a child, always this little baby, no. Growing up into the full statures of Christ unto a perfect man.
1: Thank you, Father.
0: I mean, when John first seen him, boy, after he heard that voice, he turned around, he fell as dead.
1: Yes.
0: The voice, touch him. You follow what I'm saying? He saw Jesus one way on this earth, but then that was another way. How do you see Jesus tonight?
1: Glory.
0: Have you seen him?
1: Hallelujah.
0: Have you truly been a partaker of that divine nature?
1: Glory.
0: He invests that in you.
1: Thank you, Father.
2: Thank you.
0: You understand what I'm saying? He invests his treasure in earthen vessel. He sealed you with the Holy Spirit of promise as an earnest inheritance of your righteous entry in.
1: Yes, Lord. Hallelujah.
0: It can be redeemed when we get there.
1: Hallelujah.
0: But he said, in case you're wondering, I seal you.
1: Glory.
0: And ain't nobody can break it. None in heaven, none on the earth, nothing on the earth.
3: Father.
1: Thank you, Jesus.
0: You know why? Because his words are both sure and steadfast.
2: Yes, Lord.
0: So I'm sitting there and I hear this thing going, beep, beep, beep, beep. I'm going, what is this? Prepare, emergency alert.
1: Hallelujah.
0: Prepare for a storm approaching. And three things entered my mind then. One was, well, here we are. We are preparing for Christ coming. Put everything aside. Beep, beep. That's the emergency alert.
1: Hallelujah.
0: Trumpets. It's a crucial thing. It's a pivotal point. His return. Trumpets.
1: Amen.
0: Isn't that amazing? Then my mind went back to 1998. You know when we had that 10-day gathering, there were three hurricanes out in the Atlantic threatened that 10-day gathering that we were in. And then you saw the hand of God just...
1: Hallelujah.
2: Hallelujah.
0: Didn't even touch. Didn't even phase. Because the Lord God in the midst, he's a mighty God.
1: Mighty God.
0: Don't mess with my people. Now he can chastise with nobody else. We the king's children.
1: Glory.
0: Then I remember a point in time I was almost going through kind of the same thing. Same situation, different circumstances that I find myself in now.
1: Glory.
0: And I just use it as a point of testimony. And as a result, I took on two jobs. And it was so that, you know, I go to work at 11, get off that job, go to work at 7, and work till 4, so I sleep after that. And so as far as listening to any of the news, any report on something like this, you know, I never really pay it. I ain't had time for it. I'm just working. And I remember that Thursday evening I went to this grocery store to cash my check, you know, get a little bit of grocery. And the shelves were empty. And everybody was, I'm going like, what is going on here? Everybody was hustling and bustling and going crazy in the place. And I'm going like, what is this? And so I went, I said, boy, y'all real busy. She said something about a storm coming. Of course, I didn't pay it no mind. I just got what I needed to do, went home and did my little thing. Next thing you know, I crashed into bed, you know. And I stopped by before at my mother's house. She told me, you know a storm coming? And I'm going like, well, it ain't going to bother me. You can come over here and stay. It ain't going to bother me. I just go in my old trailer and crash there. So I went on in that and crashed. And lo and behold,
2: Glory.
0: Hugo.
2: Mm. Oh,
0: yeah. Hugo came ashore. And that old trailer, I'm sitting in this thing, and I'm kind of popping up here because I'm hearing the wind outside. I mean, it's howling. And I start, you know, you get second thoughts. Well, maybe I should have gone to my mother's house. She's got a better house than the old mobile home that I'm living in, you know. And I'm going, whoosh. Make a long story short, we rode out of Hugo all night. We just went to sleep and rode it out.
1: Thank you, Father.
0: And I got up that morning. My brother's house, which was about maybe 100 yards away, his trailer was totally demolished.
2: Amen. Amen.
0: And my neighbor's house across the way that she had one, it was nothing left but the frame.
2: Amen.
0: And the trailer which Brother Merlin and the brothers living in, it's just like God just took it and just on the front two pillars, just took it and set it aside.
1: Amen.
0: Everything was intact.
1: Hallelujah.
0: Everything in peace. What I'm trying to say, God can keep you
3: yeah.
0: in the midst of the storm.
1: Hallelujah.
0: God is able to do exceedingly abundantly above all.
1: Amen,
0: and you know what? I'm going to read a few scriptures that came to mind today. Kind of a little weak in body, but pray the Lord grant me strength.
1: Praise the Lord. In Jesus' name.
0: Are y'all looking for a Monday miracle day?
3: Yeah.
1: Hallelujah.
0: Your heart throbbing.
3: Yeah.
0: Seeing what the Lord would do.
1: Hallelujah.
0: Is able to do.
1: Hallelujah. Thank you, Lord Jesus.
0: I read one scripture before I get started. Coming from after I said all that, just coming from Romans chapter 15.
1: Thank you, Father.
0: Just picking ochre and kind of came to mind yesterday. Now, oh, praise the Lord. Let's start at verse 4. It says, for whatsoever things were written aforetime, they were written for our learning, that we, through patience and comfort of the scriptures,
1: yes,
0: might have hope. You know, many times we look and we read that and we go like, we through patience and comfort. You know, a lot of times we look at the circumstances and the situation that we're going through. And things we find ourselves through. But the Bible plainly tells us that the patience and comfort is going to come from of the scriptures.
1: Hallelujah.
0: That's going to give us hope from the things that we are going through.
1: Amen.
0: So rather than many times, I know we got to look at our situation and circumstances, but it should turn our hearts. It should turn our minds and our attention to the very Word of God.
1: Hallelujah.
0: And then we'll find hope and consolation.
1: That's right.
0: And that consolation would let you know that He is able.
1: Yes, Lord.
0: To bring you through.
1: Yes. Hallelujah.
0: It brings you to a situation that He knows the thoughts that He thinks towards you. And His thoughts are not, His thoughts are peace.
1: Yes.
0: It's not of evil.
1: Glory.
0: He's got an expected end for you.
1: Thank you, Father.
0: That should bring comfort to your heart.
1: Hallelujah.
0: And it'll give you the patience, the ability to wait on God without murmuring, without disputing,
1: yes,
0: without even complaining.
1: Yes. Because
0: you know that God's got your interests at hand.
1: Yes. Thank you, Lord.
0: And there's a hope. There's an expected end.
1: Yes.
0: He didn't just start something in you to abruptly cast you aside. His word is much more powerful than that. I tell you, there ain't no other love like God's love.
1: That's right, brother.
3: Amen.
0: No lover like God is.
1: Amen.
0: And when He loves, He loves.
1: Amen.
0: And He's jealous for His people and what He loves.
1: Hallelujah.
0: I had to say that.
1: Glory.
0: I really did. So I have hope in the scriptures. And I'm going to start reading from Matthew chapter 9. Kind of lengthy reading, but I want to bring out a point.
1: Thank you, Father.
0: Let me start at verse 26. And the fame thereof went abroad unto all the lands. And Jesus departed thence, and two blind men followed Him, crying, saying, Thou Son of David, have mercy on us. And when He was come into the house, the blind man came to Him. And Jesus said unto them, believe ye that I am able to do this? They said unto Him, yea, Lord. Then touch He their eyes, saying, according to your faith, be it unto you. and their eyes were opened. And Jesus straightly charged them, saying, see that no man knoweth it. But they, when they were departed, they spread abroad his fame in all the country. Praise the Lord.
3: Hallelujah. Thank you, Jesus.
0: Oh, man, he did something wrong. Let's read on. As they went out, behold, they brought to him a dumb man possessed with a devil. And when the devil was cast out, the dumb spake, and the multitude marveled. And it was never seen in Israel. But the Pharisees said, he casteth out devil through the prince of devils. And Jesus went about the cities and villages teaching in all the synagogues and preaching the gospel of all the kingdom and healing every sickness and every disease among the people.
3: Glory.
0: Praise the Lord. Do you believe that he's able to do that? The thing that got me on that was just prior to that, he was in another city and his fame proceeded to this city.
3: Yes.
0: So these two blind men heard.
3: Amen.
0: And when they heard Jesus, they started crying out.
3: Hallelujah.
0: Have mercy on us. They believed.
3: Yes.
0: They believed the report. They believed the record.
3: Yes.
0: And so as a result, they got an answer.
2: Hallelujah.
0: God healed them.
3: Yes, Lord.
0: And I want to challenge you today that God did not just bring you here.
3: Amen.
0: To be an unbeliever.
2: Amen.
0: God brought you here to be a believer.
3: Glory.
0: And you know what those blind men saw? They saw Jesus.
2: Amen.
0: They saw Jesus. So if you believe, who are you going to see?
2: Jesus.
0: And you will see him in your brother.
3: Yes.
0: You will see him in your sister.
2: Yes.
0: You will see him in your circumstances. You will see him in your situation that you don't know how you're going to get out of it. But God, Jesus, you see him. Praise the Lord.
3: Hallelujah.
0: Another incident in Mark chapter 5. I know some people like to say seeing is believing, right? Faith is the substance of things, the evidence of things. Chapter 5, let's start at verse 5. It says, and always night and day he was in the mountains and in the tombs crying and cutting himself with stones. And when he saw Jesus afar off, he ran and worshipped him and cried with a loud voice and said, what have I to do with thee, Jesus, thou Son of the Most High God? I adjure you by God that thou torment me not. For he said unto him, come out of the man, thou unclean spirit. And he asked him, what is thy name? And he answered, saying, my name is Legion, for we are many.
2: Amen.
0: And he besought him much that he would not send them away out of the country. Now there was nigh unto the mountains a great herd of swine feeding. And all the devils besought him, saying, send us into the swine, that we may enter into him. And forthwith Jesus gave them leave. And the unclean spirit went out and entered into the swines, and the herd ran violently down a steep place into the sea. There were about 2,000 and were choked in the sea.
3: Hallelujah.
0: And they that fed the swines and told it to the city and in the country, and they went out to see what it was that was done.
2: Hallelujah.
0: And they came to Jesus and see him, that was possessed with the devil and had a legion, sitting and clothed in his right mind.
2: Hallelujah.
0: And they were afraid. My Lord.
3: Yes.
0: And they that saw it told them how it befell to him that was possessed with the devil, and also concerning the swine. And they began to pray him to depart out of their coast.
3: Hallelujah.
0: And when they had come into the ship, he that had been possessed with the devil prayed him that he might be with them.
2: Hallelujah.
0: Just wanted to be with Jesus.
2: Hallelujah.
3: Glory.
0: Howbeit, Jesus suffered him not, but said unto him, go home to thy friends and tell them how great things the Lord hath done for thee, and he hath compassion on thee. And he departed and began to publish in Decapolis how great things Jesus had done for him, and all men did marvel.
3: Hallelujah.
0: All men did marvel. What do we get out of that? We get out of that Jesus passing through a city.
2: Hallelujah.
0: And we see how he took possession.

0: Jesus to depart out of this city.
1: Amen.
0: But guess what? Jesus left a witness.
1: Amen.
0: Of his wonders.
1: Hallelujah.
0: Working power.
2: Amen.
0: Until everybody marvel. Here's this man. It was Jesus.
1: Amen.
0: It's the mighty power and the working of God and what he has done and what he's able to do. You can look back over your life.
1: Surely.
0: When you were first enlightened.
1: Amen.
0: Nobody understood what Jesus had done in your life.
1: Hallelujah.
0: The power of God falling on you.
1: Yes.
0: Breaking all the shackles of darkness.
1: Glory.
0: Clothing you in his righteousness.
1: Yes, Lord.
0: Giving you his divine mercy.
1: Amen.
0: And grace to walk a new walk, to talk a new talk.
1: Amen.
0: You believe.
2: Yes.
0: Many people didn't believe. I'm reminded also about, I like reading it, Pilgrim's Progress.
1: Oh, yeah.
0: Of the time that he went to Interpreter's house and old Dreamer was dreaming.
2: Oh, yeah.
0: And Dreamer had a dream. And the dream was the coming of the Lord.
1: Hallelujah.
0: And he saw the dark clouds and the heaven bursting open and heard the voice that come up hither, and he was left alone. He was left there.
1: Glory.
0: Pilgrim was saying, boy, what a glorious day that was.
1: Amen.
0: Dream was saying, oh, no, no, a terrible day. Why? Because he wasn't ready.
1: Amen.
0: And the story goes on to tell, because he had a sin, and he kept on saying, oh, it was just a little sin, just a little sin, just a little sin, just a little small one, you know. And the stage was set that, no, that sin that was seemed to be so small was so big that he would not confess it.
1: Amen.
0: To be delivered from it.
1: Oh, Lord.
0: See, many times we think that, you know, we got a long time to go on. Today nor tomorrow is not promised to us. Each day God gives us is one much to be amazed. But it's also one, as Brother Stare has established through this ministry, it's one that has been heralded all over the world to prepare people.
1: Glory.
0: For the second coming.
2: Yes.
0: Of our Lord and Savior, Jesus.
2: Hallelujah.
0: Christ. If you don't hear nothing else and you hear that, then we are without excuse.
2: Yes.
0: Got to prepare.
1: Yes.
0: And God has invested in us everything that we need to prepare to meet him.
1: Oh, yeah.
2: Yes.
0: He ain't going to tell us, like Brother Stale oftentimes say, to do something he has not equipped us to do it.
1: Right.
0: He's not going to show you anything in your life that you need to change or amend your ways and not going to help you do it.
1: Hallelujah.
0: He equip you with it.
1: Yes, Lord.
0: But
1: yes.
0: You got to have that willingness to believe that you can.
1: Amen.
0: Take that next step. It's like another step of faith.
1: Yes, Lord.
0: You might not know how you're going to get through it, but if you just take that step, he'll be with you.
2: Yes.
0: He'll bring you through that.
2: Yes.
0: From faith to faith.
1: Yes.
0: You know, the path of it just is as a light that shineth more and more to a perfect day.
1: Amen.
0: Seeing Jesus. John chapter 6, just before the great departure. Praise the Lord, saints.
1: Hallelujah.
0: Bless you, Father.
1: Glory, Jesus. Thank you, Father.
0: And when he was come, his disciples went down to the sea and entered into a ship and went over the sea towards Capernaum. And it was now dark, and Jesus was not come to them. And the sea rose by reason of a great wind that blew. And when they had rowed about 25 or 30 furlongs, they see Jesus walking on the sea. And drawing nigh unto the ship, and they,

0: were afraid. But he said unto them, it is I, be not afraid. The one you thought you see, yes, is him. It's Jesus. You don't have to be afraid of him. We should fear him. We don't have to be afraid of him. He's the captain of our salvation.
1: Hallelujah.
0: He has paid a way. We can follow in his steps.
1: Yes, Lord. Hallelujah.
0: He don't want us to come behind him. No good thing waiting on him.
1: Thank you, Father.
0: You understand what I'm saying to you?
2: Hallelujah.
0: Praise Yah. Thank you, Father.
2: Thank you.
0: And the sea arose by reason of the great wind and blew. Excuse me. Let me skip down to verse 21. Then they willingly receive him into the ship, and immediately the ship was at the land whither they went.
1: Glory, glory.
0: I'm going to look that up and see just how fast, how far that they had to go. They were only like 30 to 50 furlongs, and next thing you know, they were at their destination.
1: Hallelujah.
0: See, you willingly receive Jesus, and next thing you know, we at that destination.
2: Yes.
0: We'll be with him.
2: Yes.
0: I mean, that's why that's the whole reason why we're here, right?
1: Hallelujah.
0: The whole purpose and reason why he saved us to be with him, right?
1: Yes, Lord.
0: To worship before him, right? Yes. To be like John.
1: Be with the Lord always.
0: Just worship and praise God. And then this whole vile body be set aside, and
1: yes,
0: we get
1: Lord.
0: A glorified body like unto his.
1: Glory.
0: And so praising God won't be a hard thing.
1: No, sir.
0: I mean, how hard is it just to raise your hand and say, thank you, Father? That's not hard. Everybody can do that. Praise the Lord. I know that old flesh said, no, don't do that. Just give God the glory. Give God the praise for all he's done. Okay, the day following, the people which stood on the other side of the sea saw, and there was none other boat there save that one wherein the disciples were entered. And that Jesus went not with his disciples into the boat, but that his disciples were gone away alone.
2: Amen.
0: But how did Jesus get there?
1: Amen.
0: Howbeit, there came other boats from Tiberias nigh to the place where they did eat bread after the Lord had given thanks.
1: Thank you, Father.
0: And when the people therefore saw that Jesus was not there, neither his disciples, they took shipping and came to Capernaum seeking for Jesus.
2: Hallelujah.
0: And when they had found him on the other side of the sea, they said unto him, Rabbi, when camest thou hither?
2: Jesus.
0: Jesus answered him and said, verily, verily, I say unto you, ye seek me not, because you saw the miracles.
2: Amen.
0: But because you did eat of the loaves and were filled. Labor not for meat that perish, but for the meat which endureth unto everlasting life.
2: Amen.
0: Which the Son of Man shall give unto you. For him hath God the Father. For him hath God the Father, sealed.
1: Hallelujah.
0: You follow? It's not the natural things we see.
2: No. Hallelujah.
0: And giving God praise, giving God honor, seeing Jesus, it's all because of what you got in you, what God has sealed and placed there. He sealed you so you can see him, so you can see his manifestation, so you can see His miracles, so you can see His working power in your life, in your brother's life.
1: Hallelujah.
0: I mean, you can see in the natural. I can remember, for instance, when Richard first came here, Richard didn't know nothing about automotive. I'm trying to say, he would pit around with little, you know, lawnmower, then all of a sudden God had entrusted him to small engine shop, and you saw him prosper. You saw him kind of bloom from there.
1: Hallelujah.
0: And then all of a sudden he was thrusting the automotive shop, and, you know, he has problems from time to time, but what I'm trying to say, you can see a growth.
1: Yes, Lord.
0: You know, from one, just growing.
1: Amen.
0: And if you can take all that and just channel it just out of natural into a spiritual, and you look at your brother, man, I can remember one time he come in church, he would never say praise the Lord. He would just sit there like a story. He would never raise. Then all of a sudden you see him, just praise the Lord. Yeah, you see him just enter into that. You see him growing. You understand? Because that love relationship that God has invested in it is becoming closer. And
1: you
0: believe, man, this is real. This is a real deal. This is the real stuff. You follow what I'm saying? It's not a fake. It's not a put on. It's real. Jesus is real. Oh, man, the world don't think so. Of course, we don't care what the world thinks. So let good and kindreds go, man.
1: Amen.
0: This mortal life also. Let the body kill it.
1: Hallelujah.
0: God lives. God lives.
1: Yes, Lord.
0: And He lives in you. And all we got to do is look at the early church.
1: Bless you, Lord.
0: We got to look at our brothers and sisters that have gone before us, that have paid that way. They had that.
1: Yes, Lord.
0: They tasted that. They embraced that.
1: Hallelujah.
0: They declare plainly that we seek a city that is a heavenly.
1: Yes, Lord.
0: Where God is not ashamed to be called our God.
1: Hallelujah.
0: Come on. I just go back to John. John wasn't ashamed. Man, John was right there like he was at home. I tell you, that verse blessed me for weeks and months. And everybody I can see, I just share it. Here's John, little John. Just sitting there. Boy, no, he was at home in his Father's house.
1: Glory.
0: Don't you know that you're at home in your Father's house here? Be a God, rebuke us. Be a God, reprove us.
1: Hey,
0: you're King's children. You're at home.
1: Hallelujah.
0: He paid a price.
2: Amen.
0: Man, his body was marred, beaten beyond recognition, just for you.
1: Glory.
0: Just for us.
2: Thank you,
0: I think that deserves all the glory, all the honor, all the praise. Bless you, Father.
1: Hallelujah.
0: Hebrews, before I get too far, chapter 2. Praise the Lord, saints.
1: Hallelujah.
0: Worthy is our God.
1: Thank you, Jesus.
0: I just want to encourage you. You know, many times we come and people come to feasts and whatnot, and they, you know, get acquainted with this one and that one, and they see this one and that one. And we're like, wait a minute, you're forgetting the reason why you're here.
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0: It's a purpose why God brought you here.
1: Yes, Lord.
0: Did you not hear what Brother Sarah was saying?
1: Hallelujah.
0: Did you not hear what the announcement was saying?
2: Hallelujah.
0: Well, it is a big get together now. Don't get me wrong.
1: Hallelujah.
0: With God's people. Praise the Lord.
1: Hallelujah.
0: I want to be in that number. When the saints go marching in, I know trouble will all be over. My trials will soon be won. Then we'll go to the meeting around that throne. I'll be around that throne Be in that meeting. Yes, Lord. Praise our God. Oh, yes. So, yes. Don't want to miss out. Don't want to miss out on these meetings. Praise the Lord.
1: Hallelujah.
0: See, I still got recollection of the first one, and that's when I met Bertha there face to face, and that's when I saw a prophet operate.
1: Amen, brother.
0: And I left that meeting in total fear because things he was saying, I was far from it.
1: Amen.
0: And I wasn't condemned, not in one shape, form, or fashion.
1: Hallelujah.
0: But I was convicted. Yes. Oh, God. David said, that hand laid heavy on me. Oh, yeah, it was heavy on me. Because I tell you one thing, I knew that God was speaking to my spirit. I knew God was speaking to my heart. I didn't see nobody else in it, but I saw me.
1: Hallelujah.
0: I don't know what everybody else was doing, but just like he just was directly at me. And I knew that God had signaled me out. And I know that he loved me.
2: Yes.
0: You know why? Because there was things that in my life I knew that he had dealt with me at times. And I kind of shun it off, kind of brush it off, kind of make excuse for it. And no, right then and there he was calling me to task.
1: Yes. Hallelujah.
0: And I knew if I left that place without making some change, without doing some things, that I would have been lost. My soul would have been gone.
1: Thank you, Father.
0: By God's grace, he helped me to do those things. Praise the Lord.
1: Hallelujah.
0: Bless you, Father.
1: Thank you, Lord.
0: Let's start at verse 9. But we see Jesus, who was made a little lower than the angels, for the suffering of death, crowned with glory and honor, that he by the grace of God should taste death for every man. For it became him whom all things, and by whom all things, in bringing many sons unto glory.
1: Hallelujah.
0: Making the captain of their salvation perfect through suffering. For both he that sanctifieth and they who are sanctified, all are all of one.
1: One.
0: Ain't that something?
1: All right.
0: I'm just your brother.
1: Hallelujah.
0: We're one.
1: Amen.
0: That's what God said.
1: Amen.
0: Oh, Father. Let me read. Praise God.
1: Hallelujah. Hallelujah. Thank you, Father.
0: For both he that are sanctified and they that are sanctified are all of one. That's Jesus. For which cause he is not ashamed to call them
1: brethren,
0: saying, I will declare thy name unto my brethren in the midst of the church, will I sing praises unto thee.
1: Hallelujah.
0: And again, I will put my trust in him. And again, behold, I and the children which God hath given me.
1: Thank you, Father.
0: For as much then are the children, for as then as the children are partakers of flesh and blood, he also himself likewise took part of the same, that through death he might destroy him that had the power of death, that is the devil, to deliver them who through fear of death were all their lifetime subject to bondage. Can you see God delivering?
1: Hallelujah.
0: He's able.
1: Amen.
0: If you believe him, he'll do it.
2: Amen.
0: Of according to His will, according to His promise, according to His purpose.
1: Yes, Lord. Yes.
0: Praise the Lord.
1: Hallelujah.
0: Then we find, just going back to John, I like John.
1: Oh, bless you, Lord.
0: Chapter 12. Bless you, Father.
1: Thank you, Lord.
0: Let's start at verse 20. There were certain Greeks among them that came to worship at the feast. The same came thereof to Philip, which was of Bethsaida of Galilee, and desired him, saying, Sir, we would see Jesus.
1: Amen.
0: And Philip cometh and tell Andrew, and again Andrew and Philip tell Jesus. And Jesus answered them, saying, The hour is come that the Son of Man should be glorified.
1: Hallelujah.
0: Ain't that something?
1: Amen.
0: Just for some people wanting to see Jesus. And Jesus got the word that they want to see Him.
1: Hallelujah.
0: Suppose Jesus got the word that you want to see Him.
2: My Lord. Hallelujah.
1: Glory.
0: In the fullness.
1: Amen.
0: To really be a part. You know, sometimes we say, and we believe it. I believe it, that He is here.
2: Yes, He is.
1: Amen,
0: but suppose He really appear.
2: Yes.
0: Like He did to the disciples on the road to Emmaus.
2: Oh,
0: and man, He walked with them. He said, Why are you all so sad?
1: Amen.
0: What? You're not a stranger here?
2: Glory.
0: And they begin to testify.
2: Yes, Lord.
0: Testify about what? With Jesus, a prophet of mighty indeed, who done all this, and we trusted that He would deliver. But what did Jesus do? The eyes were withholding that they could not see that it was actually Him right in their midst.
1: Hallelujah.
0: You follow us?
2: Glory.
0: But then all of a sudden Jesus opened the eyes.
1: Amen.
0: And they did not our heart burn.
2: Jesus.
0: Could you imagine how close and near Jesus can be to each and every one of us even now?
2: Yes.
0: You know what? You'll never be the same.
1: Amen.
0: There'll be a change wrought in you even at this moment.
1: Hallelujah.
0: If the reality of it hit you.
1: Lord,
0: there'll be a change.
2: Because
0: He's able to do those things.
1: Thank you, Father.
0: You might sit there like you are now, but boy, when you go home, you won't be at rest. You stay there all night speaking in tongues or crying out, praising the Lord. If you get to the reality that, and He wants that, He desires to be with this people.
1: Hallelujah.
0: But you know, there are things in our lives that must be changed.
2: Oh, yes.
0: Praise the Lord.
1: Hallelujah.
0: Then the disciples got a little upset there at Jesus because Jesus told them that He was going away. And they said, Come on, Lord.
2: Okay.
0: Let me read it.
1: Thank you.
0: They couldn't understand it coming out of chapter 16. I'm kind of jumping around a little bit. Praise the Lord, saints.
1: Hallelujah.
0: Then some of His disciples, praise the Lord,
2: hallelujah,
0: among themselves, what is this that He saith unto us? A little while, and ye shall not see me.
2: Oh, yeah.
0: And again, a little while, and ye shall see me.
2: Oh, yeah.
0: And because I go to the Father, they said, therefore, what is this that He saith? A little while? We cannot tell what He said.
1: Amen.
0: Now Jesus knew that they were desirous to ask Him, and said unto them, Do ye now inquire among yourselves that I said a little while and ye shall not see me, and again a little while and ye shall see me? Verily I say unto you that ye shall weep and lament, but the world shall rejoice.
2: Yes, yes.
0: Ye shall be sorrowful, but your sorrow shall turn into joy. Praise God. A woman, when she is in travail, hath sorrow, because her hour is come. But as soon as she is delivered out of the child, she remembereth no more the anguish for the joy that a man is born into the world.
1: Hallelujah.
0: Ye now therefore have sorrow, but I will see you again.
2: Amen.
0: And your heart shall rejoice.
1: Hallelujah.
0: And your joy no man taketh from you.
2: Hallelujah.
1: Hallelujah.
0: And in all that day ye shall ask me nothing. Verily, verily, I say unto you, whatsoever ye shall ask the Father in my name, I will give it
1: Amen.
0: To you.
1: Glory.
0: I will give it to you.
2: Yes, Lord.
0: I'm going to skip and read something the disciples say. And his disciples said unto him, Lo, now speaketh thou plainly and speaketh no parable. Now we are sure that thou knowest all things, and needeth not that no man should ask thee. By this we believe that thou camest from God.
2: Yes.
0: What do you think happened to those disciples in that time? All of a sudden they were saying, man, what's wrong with Jesus, man? He's going out of his mind. Then all of a sudden Jesus gave him understanding and
1: Amen.
0: They got it. Lo, you're speaking plainly. You know, if you listen to the man of God, he speaks plainly.
2: Yes, he do.
1: Hallelujah.
0: And you can get an understanding. And you understand just what Jesus is trying to tell you and just what he wants to accomplish in your life and your hearts and your mind. Why? To the end that he may be praised,
2: Hallelujah.
0: He may be glorified,
1: yes.
0: He may be magnified
2: yes,
0: above
2: Hallelujah.
0: All others.
2: Yes.
0: It's just like Jesus showing you the Father.
1: Yes.
0: It's just like the man of God showing you Jesus.
1: Yes.
0: That to the end, he may receive it all.
2: Hallelujah.
0: I'm going to try to sing a few songs to his glory.
1: Hallelujah.

0: God. Give him the glory, the honor, the praise, all they belong to God. So give it to God. Praise God. Thank you, Father. Thank you, Lord. Praise the Lord. Bless you, Father.
1: Glory.
0: Worthy. God is worthy. You know what Moses said to the children of Israel? He told them like this. He said, those Egyptians that you see today, you will see them no longer. Why? Because God's hand was moving to destroy the enemy once and for all. And to set his people free. And you know what? If you read that, let me see if I can go through it right quick. It's beautiful. Now, not the results that happened after that, but just that part.
1: Thank you, Father.
0: Praise the Lord, saints.
1: Hallelujah.
0: Hallelujah.
1: Hallelujah.
0: Worthy is the Lord. And Moses said unto the people, fear not, stand still, and see the salvation of the Lord, which he will show you today. For the Egyptians whom you have seen today, ye shall see them again no more forever. The Lord shall fight for you, and ye shall hold your peace. And the Lord said unto Moses, wherefore criest thou unto me? Speak unto the children of Israel that they go forward. But lift thou up the rod and stretch thy hands out and see and divide it, and the children of Israel shall go on dry land through the midst of the sea.
1: Thank you, Lord.
0: Last verse of chapter 14, it says this, and the children of Israel saw the great work which the Lord did upon the Egyptians, and the people feared the Lord and believed the Lord and his servant Moses.
1: Hallelujah.
0: Praise the Lord. So he's given us the ability to believe. He's able to do all things. He's able to do exceedingly abundantly all that we ever ask or think, according to his mighty power that he works within us. So may the Lord bless and keep, strengthen your heart, mind, and soul.
1: Hallelujah.
0: Wait and anticipate what the Lord will do.
1: Amen.
0: Because he will do what he said he'll do. And nobody can disannul his word. Praise the Lord. See Jesus.
1: Glory.
2: 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My name is Brother Stair. May God bless you. Until the next broadcast, Maranatha.

The Book of Joshua. Chapter 3. And Joshua rose early in the morning, and they removed from Shittim and came to Jordan, he and all the children of Israel, and lodged there before they passed over. And it came to pass after 3 days that the officers went through the host, and they commanded the people, saying, When ye see the ark of the covenant of the Lord your God, and the priests, the Levites, bearing it, then ye shall remove from your place and go after it. Yet there shall be a space between you and it about 2,000 cubits by measure. Come not near unto it, that ye may know the way by which ye must go, for ye have not passed this way heretofore. And Joshua said unto the people, Sanctify yourselves, for tomorrow the Lord will do wonders among you. And Joshua spake unto the priests, saying, Take up the ark of the covenant, and pass over before the people. And they took up the ark of the covenant, and went before the people. And the Lord said unto Joshua, This day will I begin to magnify thee in the sight of all Israel, that they may know that as I was with Moses, so I will be with thee. And thou shalt command the priests that bear the ark of the covenant, saying, When ye are come to the brink of the water of Jordan, ye shall stand still in Jordan. And Joshua said unto the children of Israel, Come hither, and hear the words of the Lord your God. And Joshua said, Hereby ye shall know that the living God is among you, and that he will without fail drive out from before you the Canaanites, and the Hittites, and the Hivites, and the Perizzites, and the Girgashites, and the Amorites, and the Jebusites. Behold, the ark of the covenant of the Lord of all the earth passeth over before you into Jordan. Now therefore, take you 12 men out of the tribes of Israel, out of every tribe a man, and it shall come to pass, as soon as the soles of the feet of the priests that bear the ark of the Lord of all the earth, shall rest in the waters of Jordan, that the waters of Jordan shall be cut off from the waters that come down from above, and they shall stand upon an heap. And it came to pass, when the people removed from their tents to pass over Jordan, and the priests bearing the ark of the covenant before the people, and as they that bear the ark were come unto Jordan, and the feet of the priests that bear the ark were dipped in the brim of the water, for Jordan overfloweth all his banks all the time of harvest, that the waters which came down from above stood and rose up upon an heap very far from the city Adam that is beside Zaratan. And those that came down toward the sea of the plain, even the salt sea, failed and were cut off. And the people passed over right against Jericho. And the priests that bear the ark of the covenant of the Lord stood firm on dry ground in the midst of Jordan. And all the Israelites passed over on dry ground until all the people were passed clean over Jordan.

When shall these things be? What shall be the sign of thy coming and the end of the age? And this gospel of the kingdom shall be preached into all the world, unto all nations, and then shall the end come. This is the voice of the last day prophet of God, projecting and proclaiming that profound truth. The kingdom of heaven is at hand. The international broadcast, The Overcomer, with the voice of the last day prophet of God, is now on the air.

0: God bless you again. This is Brother Stair. We're back again, right, talking to you about several things that's on my heart and my mind. Here on the Eastern Seaboard in the United States of America, you're listening to the Overcomer Radio Podcast. How are you doing, Brother Henry?
1: Okay. How are you doing today?
0: All right.
1: And last night, as I was praying and all, I thought back, and I really, in a sense, I hate that I was even born in this country with all the affluence and the things, because it really has been a stumbling stone in my life to try to get into the straight and narrow that the Lord wants me to walk in.
0: I've often said that the United States was Satan's masterpiece.
1: I mean, man, it's just, and really, I look back and I don't hate them, but I really have a, I don't know what you would call it, to the preachers that they were just leading in darkness.
0: Sure.
1: They had no concept of what God wanted, how God wanted his people to live, where God wanted his people to live, how they wanted them to interact with the world, and how they were supposed to be separated from the world.
0: The only city that men of God should prepare people to live in is that holy city.
1: Exactly.
0: Every other man of God, every incident in the Bible, God led them out of the city, led them
1: Amen.
0: Out of the situation, into the wilderness. He always
1: Amen.
0: Did that.
1: Amen.
0: You couldn't come out of a more civilized a country as Egypt was in the time of Israel.
1: That's right.
0: And it was a blessed country as far as material things. But
1: right.
0: God said, you got to get my people out of here so they can come out here in the wilderness to serve me.
1: Praise God.
0: And that's what it's all about, brother.
1: I'm real happy about the place that the Lord has put me.
0: Mm-hmm.
1: And it's just that inertia, that pulling of the world.
0: Oh, yes, it's strong.
1: You know, and you say, well, I really need to. And then when you really think about a lot of the things I heard you on the radio saying about how a lot of the sisters and brothers have never gone to town to shop in years.
0: Right. Right.
1: And average American, you tell them that, they think you're crazy.
0: Well, they do think we're crazy. We have a black brother and sister here who've been with us for, 10 years. She teaches at school,
1: mm-hmm.
0: and he works in the garage. And he's just a good old general handyman, and just a beautiful spirit.
1: Praise
0: and
1: God.
0: They haven't been to town. She hasn't been to town since she's been here.
1: Praise
0: you know,
1: God.
0: And their children, I don't think they know what the inside of a Walmart looks like. You know what I mean? But somebody said, well, you're depriving them of something.
1: No.
0: Well, what about the old families years ago that lived on a farm out in the boondocks, and they never went to town except once a month?
1: Because you didn't have nowhere to go.
0: And there was no reason to go there. And that's why we don't go. We don't have
1: Praise
0: to
1: God.
0: Go. There is no... brother, I can't... make people grasp what we have here. But we have a community of about 100 people. It's laid out like a small village.
1: Praise God.
0: You know what I mean?
1: Yes, sir.
0: And we have a little grove with a road around it and mobile homes, and everybody has their own home, and then we have the farm. And we grow everything. I mean, we're still eating cantaloupes and watermelons and grapes and we got tomatoes coming. And what do we need to go to town for?
1: You don't. God has provided everything you need.
0: Sure. And then we got plenty to do. You know, always something to do when you work on a farm.
1: Praise God.
0: You wash clothes for all these people. You cook every day for them. We make our own bread. I'm just trying to tell you the reason why we don't go to town. We don't have to.
1: And that's where I'm fixing it now, Prophet. I'm telling you, because I'm staying in the heart.
0: Praise the Lord.
1: Is to it.
0: Amen.
1: All right, well, bless you, Prophet.
0: Appreciate you calling, brother.
1: Thank you.
0: Jesus said, love not the world, neither the things that the world loves. He said, all these things does the world seek after. God's people don't do that.
2: How'd you know he's there?
0: Oh, I just know.
2: That's why you are the prophet.
0: Don't I expect you all to know my voice?
2: Uh-huh.
0: Then why wouldn't I know yours?
2: All right, that's right, because we're all one.
0: Amen.
2: We're the same soul.
0: Sure.
2: So we hear each other and we know each other, and then we know our master better.
0: Praise the Lord.
2: Praise the Lord, sir. Prophet, I was sitting here the other day, I'm speaking to some friends.
0: Mm-hmm.
2: So I said to them, I said, do you know that everything that you can see is temporary?
0: Yes.
2: So I started on me, you know, and
0: yes.
2: trees and stuff like that.
0: Yes.
2: When I pointed to the sky, the guy said, no. So I looked at him and said, didn't you just confirm that all things are temporary that you can see? So why are you disputing that?
0: Uh-huh.
2: You know, and I couldn't say anything else. The only thing I did, sir, was just pray and said, Lord, I just want to get out of debt and get get out of here. That's the only two things I have to do for those commands, Prophet, and I want to do it. I'm not letting go, sir. I don't care. There's nothing here for me.
0: How much debt do you have, brother?
2: It's not a lot. I can make like $30 an hour and pay that off in like 2 weeks.
0: Yes.
2: You see what I mean? It's not a great debt, and the Lord knows. I pray all the time. He knows.
0: Well, you know, my instructions on that is to get out and pay the debt. You could actually, your cost of living up there is what's eating you up.
2: Yeah. And the only place I can be, sir, is with people that believe the same thing with me. I cannot feel.
0: What kind of work? What kind of
2: else?
0: What kind of work are you doing?
2: In the Wall Street area, I do reorg in the reorg department, where they do tenders, mergers, and acquisitions.
0: Oh, I see.
2: Changes, all that stuff.
0: Yeah.
2: So I know the whole
0: smell. But
2: I know how to calculate it and get the rate and take the old stock, give them back the new, and if I have to pay them cash in lieu in term, you know, for the fractional shares, I can do that also.
0: Yes.
2: Something else just came to mind, Prophet. Is it possible that the time when Ronald Reagan dies, that's when the Man of Sin might show up?
0: Not very long after it. I believe.
2: I see something in my heart told me that somewhere in there, that's where it's going to be.
0: Okay.
2: I don't want to say anything too abruptly, because I didn't get a full identification, so to speak, but it just came to me.
0: You know, when Ronald Reagan finishes his term, which he won't finish it because he's not going to be the Antichrist.
2: Yeah.
0: You understand what I'm saying?
2: Exactly.
0: See, a lot of folks believe that Ronald Reagan was the Antichrist. I don't know if you ever know that, but a lot of folks thought he was the Antichrist, which he's not.
2: There's a pattern there that something happened, sir.
0: But he is a very prominent figure in the Luciferian theology.
2: I would put him, all right, you see, like, Jesus Christ is the Son of God?
0: Uh-huh.
2: And Lucifer is the Man of Sin?
0: Yes.
2: Then Ronald Reagan would be his son.
0: All right, brother. I'm not going to go against that. I'll just sit here and listen to that.
2: Okay.
0: All right?
2: All right.
0: Lord bless you.
2: It's been a blessing, sir, and like I said, there is nothing under the sun that can make me change from serving my God and with all my heart do his will.
0: You need to start searching on how to get out of the city.
2: That's the key, sir.
0: I mean, I
2: pray every day, and
0: you can do that. You can do that. That's not hard to do.
2: It's not hard. You can be away.
0: Are you married?
2: No, Prophet.
0: You have any children? You have any children?
2: No, sir.
0: Well, all you got to do, put a knapsack on your back and get out of there.
2: Get out of here. But I don't want to leave with any burden behind. I don't want to look back. I have my head looking forward, and I don't want to look back. So once I leave all debts behind,
0: well,
2: and I'm on my way.
0: You just told me in 2 weeks you'd be out of debt.
2: Yeah, once I get this job, I'm out of debt. I know that.
0: All right.
2: Okay? And, sir, I just want to be with wherever the Lord sends me, I will go.
0: Praise the Lord.
2: I'll do his will. I don't have any will, sir. God made me. I didn't make me. He put everything in me, and he provided everything for me. So, therefore, how can I not love him? How can I not serve him? How can I not know him?
0: Amen. May the Lord be with you.
2: Oh, Maranatha, Prophet.
0: Maranatha, brother.
2: Maranatha.
0: Ah, yes. Ladies and gentlemen, Mr. Reagan comes up again, huh? Yeah, Mr. Reagan was one of the things that got me in trouble, you know, when I said that he would not finish his term. And he hasn't. He hasn't. And when he finally does, you'll know it. I'm doing fine, Pastor. How about yourself?
3: I'm blessed of the Lord.
0: Amen.
3: The Lord is my shepherd.
0: Yes.
3: What else could I want?
0: What else? He's all in all.
3: The Lord is good.
0: Sure.
3: A stronghold in the day of trouble.
0: Mm-hmm.
3: He knoweth them that trust in him.
0: Glory.
3: Glory.
0: Praise the Lord, Pastor.
3: Bless you.
0: Appreciate your call. Anything else on your heart? How things out there in Grace Community?
3: Things are very, very well.
0: You still got that brother there from down in Louisiana?
3: No, Brother Ted's been gone a while.
0: Oh, has he?
3: He stays in touch.
0: Okay. All right. Thank you, brother.
3: Yeah, we got some rain yesterday.
0: Yeah, I heard. Somebody in Louisiana called me, and I figured it was going up through that area.
3: First time in a long time.
0: Well, yeah. Didn't wipe you out, did it?
3: No, sir.
0: How's the new cows doing?
3: Oh, they're doing fine.
0: Good.
3: Doing fine.
0: Good. Bless you, Pastor.
3: Bless you.
0: We'll be with you.
3: All right. Maranatha.
0: Maranatha. Pastor Rice, friends, from Grace Community. Out in Henrietta, Oklahoma. Fine, precious, gentle kind, yet very disciplined disciple of Christ. Praise the Lord. For over 10 years now, I have given you what I believe are the commands of the Lord for His people. Now, can I make you people grasp this? I'm speaking to the people of God. Jesus said, my sheep will hear my voice, and a stranger they will not follow. So, if you do not follow what I preach and teach, then I'm a stranger to you. Do you understand? I very well understand that. And what you ought to do is you ought to not listen to me. Don't follow what I say. Don't practice what I preach. Now, I believe that I'm a man of God. Not because I'm a great man. Not because I'm a good man. I'm a saved man. I've been washed in the blood. I've received and obtained mercy. And I've been called of God. And over 50 years now, He has sent me out to preach the unsearchable riches of Christ. And His ways are past finding out. In the last 20 years, He has raised me up and sent me to preach into the entire world. And that's what I'm doing right now. Preaching to the whole world. And what am I doing? I'm doing what the Bible says would be done. This gospel of the kingdom. I have gone through this dozens of times. The good news. The good news of the coming kingdom of heaven. Now, Jesus told us that this gospel of the kingdom of heaven, not the gospel of Christ. Now, I still believe in the gospel of Christ. The good news that Jesus died to save us from our sins. That is the only way that anyone can be saved. I am not ashamed of the gospel of Christ. I believe you repent, you are baptized by the authority and the power that has been invested in the name of Jesus Christ. I believe in one God, one Lord, one faith, one church, one way. I believe the Lord our God is one. I believe in the true and the living Bible. There is no divisions, that the people of God by the Holy Spirit can all speak the same thing and pursue the same cause, seeking first above everything else to be in the kingdom of heaven. And I don't believe there's any other gospel or any other way whereby men can be saved. Only by and through Jesus Christ, Yahshua, the Son of God. No man can come to the Father except by Him. Now, that doesn't leave, we're not trying to make any room to pacify any other religion, theology, or doctrine. Through this man, Jesus Christ, Yahshua, is preached the forgiveness of sins. And God has highly exalted him and given him authority, a name above every name, Yahshua, the Lord Jesus Christ. At that name, in the final analysis, every other philosophy, theology, God, religion will have to bow and proclaim Jesus is Lord to the glory of the Father. He did what He said He would do. Now, the gospel of the kingdom is a message of the good news that God is about to bring all things on this earth and of this world to an end and establish His dominion, His righteousness, His kingdom, His government on this earth. It will last for 1,000 years. And that time period is now. It's going to be done very soon. We have 3.5 years, 42 months of a satanic, Luciferian move that he's going to set up here on earth, and he's going to try to bring the whole world under the same kind of delusion of a false peace, false prosperity, false religious system, false love that has been perpetuated in the United States. In the midst of all of this, a world government is going to be established that will last for 42 months. They're in the process now of implementing it. They're not laying the foundation for it anymore. It's already been laid. They just are going step by step, just as they've done recently, to gather the United Nations to establish a parliament of religion and a parliament of world government and a world judiciary system and a world economic system. And they're going to do it. And they're going to develop this one world government, one world social structure. They're going to do it. You're not going to oppose it. If you did, it won't make no difference because they will stamp out all resistance. The Lord tells his people, don't resist this evil. Don't stand up against it. Don't try to oppose it. It must come to pass. It is God's showdown with Satan. He is preparing vessels fitted for destruction, that he might, in the end, show his integrity as God by saving those to whom he has showed mercy. Blessed be his name. Now, in the course of time, in order for God's people to come out of that system, to come out from among the world, I've often told you, there are two commands in the Bible that Christians need to obey. One of them is one I just quoted. Come out from among them, and be you separate, saith the Lord. What a command. And then the result of obedience to it is, I will be your God, saith the Lord. And by that token of me being your God, you will then be identified as the people of God. I'll be your God, and you will be my people. Love not the world, neither the things that the world does. This is the reason why I tell you that much of the so-called practice that goes on in traditionalized so-called Christian churches is of the world. You say Christmas is a Christian thing? Why does the world love it so much? You say Sunday is a Christian thing? Why does the world have such a big heyday every Sunday? You say Saturday's not the Sabbath? You tell me why the world has pushed dramatically to make Saturday a day of tremendous unrest, to pollute the holy day of God. The world loves this. They love to do that. And you come aside. You don't love what the world does. Does the world love cars and houses and lands and churches? Do they love numbers of people? Yes, they do. God's people are grateful when there's two or three gathered in his name, when the few come aside and rest a while. There's where the difference is. Then the second command that he gave us was, come out of her. Who is the her? We've answered that for you dozens, probably up into the hundreds of times. The her is a religious system.

of the Sabbath at all. They dress ungodly, unholy. They seek the things of this world, and they go contrary to the teachings of the Lord Jesus Christ. Jesus said, if any man be my disciple, the first thing he does is deny self. And if he doesn't do that, he's not my disciple. Well, marvel not if the world hates you. I would like to again inform you that you can listen to a live broadcast that comes to you directly from this radio room every single day, all the time, 7 days a week, 24 hours a day, on the internet, on the Real Audio Player and the Media Player and other sources. 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Just go to our website, go down to where it says listen, and follow the instructions, and click, and you will be listening to me live on the internet. Bless you. Elijah was sitting on the backside of the desert. He had prayed that it wouldn't rain, and it didn't rain. However, he wasn't in need at all. He'd been fed by the ravens and drinking at the brook. One day God said to him, Elijah, I want you to go to Zarephath. I have commanded, I want you to hear the words of God, I have commanded a widow woman there to sustain you. The widow represents the church, a woman without a head. She is crying out to God for sustenance. She's crying out to God for food to sustain her in this time of famine. She has just a little bit of meal left and a little bit of oil. And as she calls out to God, God says, now I don't want you to touch that. I'm sending a prophet, and he's going to tell you what to do. And when he comes, you want to have enough here to sustain him. Well, Elijah didn't go right away. And finally, God dried up his brook. And he was then compelled to obey God. He got to the woman just as she was getting ready to disobey what God had told her to do. She was going to take the last bit of meal and oil, and she was going to make a cake, eat it, and then die. And then the prophet showed up. And he said, you make me a cake first. And she did. He asked for a drink of water. She said, well, that's a scarcity, sir. You don't know there's a tremendous famine in the land, and you want me to make you a cake? And he said, woman, you do what I tell you to do, and thus saith the Lord, your meal barrel will never go empty, and your cruse of oil will never run dry until the day that God sends rain on the face of the earth. Now, friends, we're in a famine today. The Bible said we would be a famine, not for the drinking of water or eating of bread. We have plenty of food, but for the hearing of the Word of God for us at this time. We are actually surviving on the Word that we have stored up in our hearts, in our minds, crying out for a fresh move of God. It's going to come. Remember, Elijah prayed, and it rained not. But then he prayed again, later on, and it rained. And the rain is going to come. The time of refreshing is going to come from God. Has God spoken to you to sustain me, this prophet of God, with your offering? This broadcast must stay on the air. It's God's will, and He will see to it. However, I am confident that there are many of you that he speaks to send your offerings. Today someone sent 1,000. Someone else sent 2. It always humbles me to see that. Some sent 5, 10, 20,
50, 100.

as God commands them to sustain the prophet with all diligence. I use those funds to pay for the many hundreds of thousands of dollars radio time to keep the Word of God coming from my spirit, from God, to you in this time of famine. 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I believe that God has commanded many of you to uphold my hands. 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Pray about it, won't you? 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God bless you. 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And this gospel of the kingdom shall be preached, proclaimed into all the world, unto all nations, and then shall the end come. Ladies and gentlemen, this day, this scripture is being fulfilled in your ear. Our mailing address, if you would like to write to us, you just address your letter to The Overcomer, Post Office Box 691 in Walterboro, South Carolina, and the zip code is 29488 USA. When you write, always tell us the station or frequency that you're listening to and write today. And be sure to be with us again at the same time tomorrow. Until then, the voice of the Last Day Prophet of God to mankind everywhere, the restoration of all things is about to be fulfilled. The kingdom of heaven is at hand, and Jesus Christ is coming in your lifetime. This is the last generation. Prepare to meet your God. Maranatha.

0: The Book of Joshua, Chapter 4. And it came to pass, when all the people were clean passed over Jordan, that the Lord spake unto Joshua, saying, Take you 12 men out of the people, out of every tribe a man, and command ye them, saying, Take you hence out of the midst of Jordan, out of the place where the priests' feet stood firm, 12 stones, and ye shall carry them over with you, and leave them in the lodging place where ye shall lodge this night. Then Joshua called the 12 men, whom he had prepared of the children of Israel, out of every tribe a man, and Joshua said unto them, Pass over before the ark of the Lord your God into the midst of Jordan, and take ye up every man of you a stone upon his shoulder, according unto the number of the tribes of the children of Israel, that this may be a sign among you, that when your children ask their fathers in time to come, saying, What mean ye by these stones? Then ye shall answer them, that the waters of Jordan were cut off before the ark of the covenant of the Lord. When it passed over Jordan, the waters of Jordan were cut off. And these stones shall be for a memorial unto the children of Israel forever. And the children of Israel did so as Joshua commanded, and took up 12 stones out of the midst of Jordan, as the Lord spake unto Joshua, according to the number of the tribes of the children of Israel, and carried them over with them unto the place where they lodged, and laid them down there. And Joshua set up 12 stones in the midst of Jordan, in the place where the feet of the priests which bear the ark of the covenant stood, and they are there unto this day. For the priests which bear the ark stood in the midst of Jordan until everything was finished that the Lord commanded Joshua to speak unto the people, according to all that Moses commanded Joshua, and the people hasted and passed over. And it came to pass, when all the people were clean passed over, that the ark of the Lord passed over, and the priests, in the presence of the people. And the children of Reuben, and the children of Gad, and half the tribe of Manasseh passed over, armed before the children of Israel, as Moses spake unto them. About 40,000 prepared for war passed over before the Lord unto battle to the plains of Jericho. On that day the Lord magnified Joshua in the sight of all Israel, and they feared him as they feared Moses all the days of his life. And the Lord spake unto Joshua, saying, Command the priests that bear the ark of the testimony, that they come up out of Jordan. Joshua therefore commanded the priests, saying, Come ye up out of Jordan. And it came to pass, when the priests that bear the ark of the covenant of the Lord were come up out of the midst of Jordan, and the soles of the priests' feet were lifted up unto the dry land, that the waters of Jordan returned unto their place, and flowed over all his banks, as they did before. And the people came up out of Jordan on the 10th day of the first month, and encamped in Gilgal, in the east border of Jericho. And those 12 stones which they took out of Jordan did Joshua pitch in Gilgal. And he spake unto the children of Israel, saying,
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0: When your children shall ask their fathers in time to come, saying, What mean these stones? Then ye shall let your children know, saying, Israel came over this Jordan on dry land. For the Lord your God dried up the waters of Jordan from before you until ye were passed over, as the Lord your God did to the Red Sea, which he dried up from before us until we were gone over, that all the people of the earth might know the hand of the Lord, that it is mighty, that ye might fear the Lord your God forever.

0: And I heard a great voice out of the temple, saying to the seven angels, Go your ways, and pour out the vials of the wrath of God upon the earth. And the first went, and poured out his vial upon the earth, and there fell a noisome and grievous sore upon the men which had the mark of the beast, and upon them which worshipped his image.
1: And he said to John, I'm going to show you things that were, things that are, and things that shall shortly come to pass. Ladies and gentlemen, I'm going to do that today with God's help to try to alert you about the things that are going to shortly come to pass. This is the Overcomer radio broadcast, and my name is Brother Stair. As I came to consciousness this morning, I had the scripture come through my mind again. Let the ministers weep between the porch and the altar. Let them cry out to God, Lord, save thy people so that the heathen don't rule over us. Call a fast, a solemn assembly. Sanctify a fast. Let the ministers weep and cry and pray. Oh God, spare us that the heathen don't rule over us. Surely it's a time that fasting and prayer should become a daily chore almost, because it is a weapon of warfare against the powers of darkness and the evil of this hour. So you need to set aside some time to fast. If it's just one meal at a time, or two meals or a day, whatever, make it part of your daily searching and seeking after God for his direction in this hour. As we watch the heathen rage on every side, in every way, the enemy coming in like a flood, what is he trying to do? Are we ignorant of his devices? Have we not learned? God help us. What is he trying to do? The trial of your faith. Where is God? Do we still believe in God? Is he still the sovereign God? Does he uphold all things by the word of his power? Woe be unto you that go down to Egypt, that go to the world. I was reading that also this morning in Jeremiah. Going to every high hill, everything except God. We don't believe. That's our trouble. An unbelieving generation. A generation in whom there is no faith. And so your circumstances, your situations, your adversities are challenging you. Do you believe in God? You believe also in me. The only way we're going to stand in this hour that we are now coming to, this last hour in this night season, just before the dawn, in the waiting patiently, the only way we're going to stand is to stand upon the promise that the Lord God is God, and that he doeth all things well. And whether we live or whether we die, someone again threatened me with death. Many sources. You're going to die soon, old man. Isn't that something? I mean, I'm 78 years old, and they think they got a viable claim about me dying. What's wrong with you? You're really something, Satan. You really are. But you're a liar. You're a liar. I have no qualms about dying. That doesn't bother me. My sins are gone. I can die in that faith. And no matter what happens, it doesn't make any difference. I'm in the hands of Almighty Yahweh. He who, well, how can you, now go to hell, Satan, you lying demon from hell, you powerful force of darkness. You're a liar. There's no way my sins can damn my soul, because they're gone. They're forgiven. And yes, with you saints out there, we've got to get to the point where we don't allow Satan. He's threatening this life, but this is not my life. So he, oh well, all I can say, brother and sister, if you are listening, I know some of you laying in a bed, or some of you drinking coffee, and others out there driving around, yeah, eating and drinking and buying and selling and marrying and making plans to live. You love this life, and you just don't know that The flood is coming, already here, and destroying many. And they knew not until the flood came and took them all away and destroyed them all as they go away from God, away from the people of God, being cut off, cut out, cut down. Did you honestly think? I remember as I spoke in the prophecy that all God did was speak in vain. You people on the stairs, many of you out there under the influence of Satan, did you honestly believe you can touch God's anointed and do the prophets harm without the retribution of God? Wow, your believing has been distorted, and the day of reckoning is at hand. In this solemn time, when your soul is at jeopardy and mine, let us return unto the Lord in fasting, in prayer, in weeping and crying, and save us from this generation, this ungodly, unholy, anti-God, anti-Christ, opposed to the word of God, refused to submit, yet they repented not. Oh God, oh God, oh God, yet they repented not of their sorceries, of their thefts. Oh my, rebellion is as the sin of witchcraft. Yes, it is. Casting spells, speaking curses to people, especially to God's people. Oh my, oh my, the iniquity abounding on every side. And their love and your love for God waxing cold. I don't know whether you can hear or not. Have you shut your ears? Have you hardened your heart? Oh, Lord, the day of the Lord is at hand. Friend, my contact telephone number for you to call anywhere throughout the world is U.S. code 1-843-701-5053. 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It is imperative that you make an effort to hear the prophet of God, the messenger of the covenant, the sign to this last generation, in order to keep you alert, awakened, and informed. Won't you respond today? Again, you can call with your questions or your comments. The coming of the Lord is drawing nigh. Prepare to meet your God. Repent of your wickedness and return unto the Lord your God. Maranatha. Now this is Brother Stair talking to you right now from Walterboro. May God bless you all as you continue to stay tuned to the Overcomer Radio broadcast. Dear Brother Stair at overcomeministry.org, 1 Kings chapter 17, verses 8 and 9. And the word of the Lord came unto him, saying, arise, get thee to Zarephath, which belongeth to Zidon, and dwell there. Behold, I commanded a widow woman there to sustain thee. Brother, we should all be aware that you, Brother Stair, you operate in the spirit and the power of Elijah. And you have used this scripture numerous times in relation to being surnamed by God by sustaining his prophet, or in relation to being sustained by God in sustaining his prophet. Here is something rather awesome about Zarephath that most don't know. Zarephath means ambush of the mouth. Ambush of the mouth. Wow. The act ambush. The act of lying in wait to attack by surprise from a concealed position. Zarephath. This is what you are experiencing like no other preacher, brother. Like no other preacher on the face of the earth, if you go without the camp enduring the onslaught of sharp and vicious words by the adversary coming from without and from within as you look for that widow woman, that church of the Laodiceans without a ruler. One more thing, brother. In Luke chapter 4, 26, when Jesus referenced the account of Elijah and the widow, instead of saying Zarephath, he said Sarepta, which means goldsmith house. What a perfect location associated with the Elijah messenger, who is like a refiner's fire, purging the sons of Levi as gold and silver. God does do all things according to the pattern. Praise the Lord. Praise the Lord. I just mentioned to some of the brothers just a few moments ago some of the things that I've talked about so much in the last few days and months. And I am very persuaded that the economic collapse that is right at the door is going to bring this nation down, not to its knees, because this nation will not come to their knees. They will not repent, even though God has given them space to repent. The nation, the spirit of it, our politics, our religion, our lifestyles show that we have no intention of repenting. None whatsoever. We keep casting spells, seduced by delusions, and simply because we did not love the truth, God is sending out a strong delusion. And that strong delusion has to do with money. Because somehow we believe if we get enough money or give enough money or hand out enough money, we will have a life that can be afforded. That is deluding. Mr. Lindsay said on December the 20th, that's just a few days ago, 2011, he quotes from his supposedly secret society, "All private fortunes," he says, "that are secured with paper will be lost by the end of 2012. Is that backed up by scripture? Sure is. He that seeks to save his own life, or to do that, to live the life you want, you need money. You need it. To go out in the world and live, you need money. He that seeks to save his own life shall lose it. All private fortunes that are secured with paper will be lost by the end of 2012. That includes such things as IRAs, 401k plans, mutual funds, stock market, commodities, and exchange. Mr. Lindsay goes on and says that they inform them that money is going. If you have money tied up in any of the above, you need to get it out now. No matter what kind of a hit you may take, Lindsay says, get out. Do not depend on anything written on a piece of paper. If you can't afford to lose it, get it out. Even the bank. Wow. If you're eligible for Social Security, start taking it now. Even if it is a reduced amount, because it will not be around much longer. When the Federal Reserve starts buying our own debt, a treasury bill offers, we are done for. It's over. The Fed has been doing this now for 1 year. In this past year alone, the Federal Reserve has purchased $3 trillion worth of U.S. debt. This is as much as China has bought, and we owe the Chinese. Of course, the Federal Reserve is owned by people like the Rothschilds. The U.S. government intends to devalue the dollar without warning. They will do this in one night, in the middle of the night. This is certain. It will happen when we can no longer pay the interest on our debt. Mr. Lindsay estimates that it is this devaluation which will be around 40% against the price of gold. He does not know when this will occur, but as for now, it's not planned for the first 3 months of the year. But the dollar is going to collapse. The euro will collapse first. The collapse of the dollar will be a few weeks after the euro. If possible, have some cash for 3 or 6 months on hand, not in the bank. They'll make the task worthless too, sir. You're not going to play with them. They'll destroy the wealth of gold and silver. They'll destroy all the things that men trust in. When will Social Security collapse? The elite are afraid of the masses waking up. They do not really want a revolution, really, at this time. They know when they cut off the checks, the cities will burn. People will go insane. All government checks will continue to arrive until the USA defaults on the national debt. You can't pay interest. The debt itself will never be repaid. It's too big. So they're planning now to have control by military law, these massive cities of billions of people, or millions of people, without any source of support at all. They will then give you a cause to embrace their new economic system, to those of us who know the mark of the beast. When this default occurs, any government check will be cut off. It includes limited to Social Security, food stamps, and Medicare. Hal Burton, in early 2011, received a U.S. government contract to start hiring staff to man FEMA detention centers. So now, all over the USA, they are planning elaborate prison places. The elite's plan for the New World Order, said Mr. Lindsay, called this agenda 2012. Their plan is to create massive worldwide debt before the collapse. They want every country, city, state, bank, to have huge debts so they can take them over. They will say, we bought your debt. We hold your promissory note. We own you. We now have the new world order. We have a new currency. So people will have no choice. And he causeth all, both great and small, rich and poor, bond and free, to receive a mark in their right hand or their forehead, without which no man, by God, will buy or sell. Save those that have the mark. This is why countries like Greece have not been allowed to collapse yet. They wanted as much as Europe as possible to be in the same situation as Greece. World War III. The elite's plan for World War III to start this coming fall, in approximately August to October of 2012, they're trying to get Iran to fire the first shot. Apparently, part of the reason behind this is to get Obama reelected, as no U.S. president has not been reelected in a time of war. This is what Mr. Lindsay reported that he received from his contact in the Secret Brotherhood. Ladies and gentlemen, Brother Stair, do you believe that? Well, you see, my friends, there is an element of truth. We are going to see a financial collapse that is going to make Watergate look like a picnic, a political upheaval, collapse so dramatic that it's going to compel the rich man in his battle to survive to use massive control measures to destroy. And that is the truth.
2: God bless you, Brother Stair. This is Brother Williams out of Norfolk, Virginia, Coast, Virginia, WKGM 940 AM. And you coming in loud and clear. Give me a radio check. And Brother, I hear you say on the radio, you say you always tremble when you tell us that you are the sign. Oh, Brother, oh my God. Oh, how the Lord just blesses me with the knowing that you are the sign. And I'm sure that all the other children around the world know that you are the sign, or else we would not even hear you. We hear you, Brother. God bless you. Bless you so much.
3: Jesus' name. Maranatha.
4: From the Lord, from those who just don't get it, it's Isaiah 29, verse 9. Stay yourself in wonder. Cry ye out and cry. They are drunken, but not with wine. They stagger, but not with strong drink. For the Lord has poured out upon you the spirit of deep sleep and has closed your eyes. The prophets and your rulers, the seers, has he covered. And the vision of all is become unto you as the words of a book that is sealed, which men deliver to one that is learned, saying, read this, I pray thee. And he says, I cannot, for it is sealed. Maranatha, Brother Stair. God bless you.
1: Unto the church of the Laodiceans, because thou sayest, I am rich, and I am increased with goods. I have Jesus. I'm going to save the world. I'm going to be God. I'm going to do this. I'm going to do that. Yes, sir. I am rich and increased with goods. And you say, I have needed nothing. I have enough money to buy this. I have enough money to do that. God is my money, and money is my God. No faith at all, just pure. And all resources that the world has came from God. Every bit of it. Yet they do not give God the glory. For when they knew God, they glorified him not as God, but they became vain in their imaginations. Their foolish heart was darkened, and they turned to worship themselves, the creature, and the human body, and the human being, more than they turned to worshiping God. And they failed to give God glory, so God gave them up to a reprobate mind to do those things which are unseemly. How in the world can you do what you're doing? Ah, yes. To do those things which are unseemly. For even the women turned from their natural use, the use of being mothers and wives and submitted and meek and quiet. Even the women, boy, I'll tell you, men have many times gone astray. But it was right in the beginning that God seduced or allowed Satan to seduce Eve. And it was Eve, my friend, that seduced Adam. Even the women turned from their natural use, burning in their own lust, one towards another. As I mentioned to a brother the other night, and that lust takes over, it doesn't make any difference. It doesn't make the object, doesn't mean a thing. It's burning within themselves. This is a generation. I've often said it, this is the homosexual generation. This is the lesbian generation. This is the one where all restrictions, as far as religion's concerned, going into themselves, onto themselves, loves of their own self. This is it. And there's not much further we can fall. The great falling away from the high, lofty calling of God to the low, degrading calling of flesh and the things of this life. I just received another email this morning again, and it infuriated me as I read it, because these are people who continually go after this damnable lie. And it's amazing, too, how they'll write to me. They continually look for me to approve whatever they're doing, and yet they're absolutely preaching contrary to the Word of God. Here's one says, you need to listen to this broadcast, and they mention a fellow who just a few days ago, they told me, was not preaching the current truth. They said today, December 16th, this has been the best broadcast that he has done. Now, I'm not going to mention his name, because I just don't believe you ought to listen to it. The most important broadcast he has done all year. You need to listen up and take heed, because the 10 lost tribes of Israel are going into great Hebrew-Egyptian bondage and captivity. There's no such thing as 12 tribes of Jews. That's right. There's no such thing as 12 tribes of Israel, 12 tribes of Jews, 10 lost tribes, because, my friend, you're in Christ. And if you're not in Christ, you're not a Jew. You're not Israel. If you're in Christ, you're the body of Christ. This nonsense about how God's dealing with Israel after the flesh is just that nonsense. All the promises of God are in Christ, not in Abraham's seed, but in his seed, his singular one. A natural born Jew must be born again like anybody else, to the Jew first and also to the Greek. And God is not dealing with anyone today according to the flesh. All flesh is as grass. And that's it. The writer goes on to say, share this with every single person that you know, because I know prophecy. No, you don't. That's all the trouble. My gifts and calling, and I know God's word in advance, and the house of Israel lost 10 tribes. That's nonsense. That's nonsense. The tribes aren't lost. Everyone's lost without Christ. Oh, God. Boy, what these people are trying to tell us that there's the seed of Abraham, of his seeds. And the Bible tells you clearly it's not of his seeds of Abraham, of his seeds, which are many, but of Christ, the seed, the ones in Abraham, in Isaac, and Jacob, and faith in Christ. No one else. No one else. No one else. I said no one else. And that's the truth. Well, that's what I'm trying to tell you. The great falling away. What a move of God today to enlighten those who believe and will believe in the glorious message of Jesus Christ. And that, sir, and that, ma'am, is the truth.

0: Praise the Lord, and God bless you, Pastor Rice, Sister Rose, and all the saints. This is Sister Diane Johnson, who is so thankful and blessed to be at the Overcomer. Thank you, Jesus, and praise your holy name. I do pray for all the precious family of God everywhere, and ask your continued prayers for me, as they are appreciated. The broadcasts and the daily bread are always a blessing and good food for the soul. Always encouraging and edifying preaching of Jesus, Brother Rice. We do speak the truth from the Lord. Just keep on preaching, as the saints do need you. Come quickly, Lord Jesus, come is my prayer. May I bless all the saints everywhere. And Maranatha.
1: Every day with Jesus, I love him more and more. Jesus saves and keeps me. He's the one I adore. Every day with Jesus is sweeter than the day. Oh, every day with Jesus is sweeter than the day before. Every day with Jesus, I love him more and more. Jesus saves and keeps me. He's the one I adore. Every day with Jesus is sweeter than the day before. Thank you, Lord. He's sweet, I know. He's sweet, I know. I found a Savior. He's sweet, I know. Thank you, Lord. Taste and see that the Lord is good. Oh, how good. Thank you, Lord. Thank you, Father, for your great goodness, your marvelous love and kindness, your tender mercies, your long suffering to us who believe. Another day, Lord God, you've brought us forth. Help us to present our bodies and the performance of our reasonable service, that you might be glorified in us, that the life of Christ might be manifest in our mortal bodies, that we might be conformed to the image of Jesus Christ in the very likeness. Let it be so, Lord. Let the words of my mouth and the meditation of my heart be acceptable in your sight, O Lord, my strength and my redeemer, my glory and the lifter of my head. Quicken us now this hour, O God. We give you the glory in Jesus' name. Amen. Amen. Every day with Jesus is sweeter than the day before. Every day with Jesus, I love him more and more. Jesus saves and keeps me. He's the one I adore. Every day with Jesus is sweeter than the day before. Oh, every day with Jesus is

and keeps me is what I adore. Every day with Jesus is sweeter than the day before. Oh, thank you, Lord. Having our conscience seared with an hot iron. Credibility marked, conscience defiled, deceitful hearts and blinded minds. Vanity, vanity, all is vanity. Wasteful days. All right. Therefore, we ought to give the more earnest heed to the things which we have heard, lest any time we should let them slip. What the word spoken by angels was steadfast, and every transgression and every disobedience received a just recompense of reward. How shall we escape if we neglect so great salvation? Which at the first began to be spoken by the Lord and was confirmed unto us by them that heard it. God also bearing witness, both with signs and wonders, and with divers miracles and gifts of the Holy Ghost, according to his own will. Thank you, Lord. Oh, thank you, Lord. And Moses verily was faithful in all his house as a servant for a testimony of those things which were to be spoken after. But Christ as a son over his own house. Christ as a son over his own house. Whose house we are. His own house. Whose house we are. If we hold fast the confidence and the rejoicing of the hope. If we hold fast the confidence and the rejoicing of the hope. Firm unto the end. It's just impossible to miss steadfastness. I mean, in everything. I mean, if we're going to, whose house we are, if we're steadfast. If we are. Which means most likely we're not to be. That's why the things are written. Because most likely they're not to be. And but for the grace of God, there go we. Hallelujah. So let's receive the grace of God. Let's receive the engrafted word with meekness, which is able to save our soul. Thank you, Lord. Oh, thank you, Lord. What's that song Kurt used to tell me about? New chandelier. What's the name of it, Kurt? Oh, when the new word is up. That, yeah, well, let us not be saints with the new one, no. Well, I said, but we don't shake. We don't move. Hallelujah. He's the same, you know. I read it in the book, plus I know it experimentally, that Jesus Christ is the same. Yesterday, today, and forever. Huh? So the new hadn't worn off, has it? Well, I. Well, give ear, O my people, to my law. Incline your ears to the words of my mouth. I will open my mouth in a parable. I will utter dark sayings of old, which we have heard and known. And our fathers have told us. We will not hide them from. We will not hide them from their children, showing to the generation to come the praises of the Lord. The praises of the Lord. And his strength and his wonderful works, which he had done. He's done great things. For he hath established, he established a testimony in Jacob and appointed a law in Israel, which he commanded our fathers that they should make them known unto their children. That the generation to come might know them. Even the children which should be born. Who should arise and declare them to their children.
that their hope, that they might set their hope in God. That they might set their hope in God. That they might set their hope in God. And not forget the wonderful works of God. And His wonderful works which He had done. And not forget the wonderful works of the Lord. But keep His commandments, and might not be as their fathers, a stubborn and rebellious generation. A generation that set not their heart aright, whose spirit was not steadfast with the Lord. They were in and out, up and down. Sometimes hot, sometimes cold. Not steadfast. Hallelujah. So, lest at any time we should let them slip the things that we would heard, we would give them more earnest heed. Give them more earnest heed. Take heed unto yourself. Let me take heed unto myself. And to the doctrine continuing therein. That I might save myself and them that hear me. Hallelujah. So take heed, brethren. There it is again. Take heed. Take heed. Take heed, brethren. Lest there be in any of you an evil heart of unbelief. Evil heart, unbelief. Help us, Lord. We think unbelief is our prerogative. Oh, yeah. Help our unbelief, oh God. Thank you, Lord. So what we do is we say our unbelief is not unbelief. Oh, yeah. Praise the Lord. Take heed, brethren, lest there be in any of you an evil heart of unbelief. In departing from the living God. Again, this is falling from steadfast. The scriptures speak of y'all know what steadfastness is? Well, how do we find... Wait a minute. How do we find ourselves in this state, seeing we know all about steadfastness? Why don't we ask ourselves that question? Let us not try to deceive God. We know all about steadfastness. How is it we find ourselves in this condition? We need some help, Lord. Hallelujah. Now the Bible said we should stir up the gift. Yes. Quench not the spirit. Amen. Praise the Lord. Despise not prophesying. Amen. Receive not the grace of God in vain. Delight yourselves in the Lord. Rejoice in the Lord. Always. And again, I say rejoice. Give your praises to the Lord. Hallelujah. Thank you, Lord. An evil heart of unbelief. In departing from the living God. So again, we go back to 1 Timothy 4. The Spirit speaketh expressly. That in the latter times, some shall depart from the faith. That this means being moved away from steadfastness. It's all through the book. Especially when God quickened it to you. You see it everywhere. Steadfastness, steadfast, steadfast, steadfast, steadfast, steadfast. I mean, you hold what you got. Don't move away from it. Put your hand to the plow. You don't look back. Hallelujah. Well, I know. We get weary, you know, after the flesh passes, right? And, you know, we gave glory to God yesterday. Praise the Lord. Here it is again. You're exhorting us to do it again. Well, that's true. I'm being steadfast, though. Hallelujah. Everybody's not coming along with me, though. Hallelujah. Help me, Lord. Thank you, Lord. But exhort one another daily while it is

And because iniquity shall abound, the love of many shall wax cold. But he that shall endure, again, steadfast. Steadfast. You did run well. What did hinder you? That you should not obey the truth. Hallelujah. Having begun in the spirit? Are you going to be made perfect in the flesh? Let us go on to perfection, though. We pray that God perfect that which concerns us. Even that which is lacking in our faith. We don't want to say we got it all, don't need anything, huh? Praise the Lord. We need you, Lord. Hallelujah. I know some got up on the wrong side of the bed. He's still the same. Hallelujah. He's still the same. You know, some got a little trouble in their bodies today. He's still the same. Hallelujah. It's overcast and cloudy. He's still the same. Hallelujah. Glory. You know what that means? He's steadfast. Nothing moves him. And that's what he requires of us. To be steadfast. Nothing moves. We can say like Paul, we know that bonds and afflictions abide us, but they don't move us. Hallelujah. Paul said, none of these things move me. Neither count I my life dear unto myself. Praise the Lord. Yeah, Paul said, I don't know what's going to happen to me, but I know it bonds and affliction. Because the man tried to tell him, look here, man, you go to Jerusalem, bad things going to happen. He said, I got to go. Hallelujah. He said, the Holy Ghost witnessed to me that, yeah, wherever I go, bonds and afflictions abide me. But none of these things move me. What's that mean? Steadfast. You see it everywhere. Steadfast. Steadfast. Steadfast. Rooted and grounded. Firmly planted. Hallelujah. Like a tree planted by the rivers of water. Steadfast. Unmovable. Always abounding in the work of the Lord. For as much as you know that your labor is not in vain in the Lord. Hallelujah. Praise the Lord. Trying to see if anybody fell from their steadfastness this morning. Hallelujah. Hallelujah. Y'all know for many, the Lord is coming at a time that they think not. Just understand that. Then maybe it'll help you to be steadfast. Because moving away from your steadfastness is, well, my dear Lord delayeth his coming. I've got time for a detour. That steadfastness, I got to be watchful. I got to yield to this good work that's going on in me. There is a good work. I'm going to let it work. Hallelujah. Don't you know he's begun a good work in you? He's going to complete it. Yes, he will. He's steadfast. Glory, glory. Now, the good work, of course, he's going to eradicate you. Now we have trouble with that, don't we? Yeah, but the Lord will take care of it. I mean, God tells us up front, if you read the scriptures, his purpose in calling you. And you didn't call him. He called you.

0: before you were born. He said, I'm going to take this one and I'm going to make them into my likeness. Y'all believe that? That's the good work. Yeah, and he that had begun this good work will perform it till the day of Jesus Christ. Hallelujah. Yeah, we're witnesses. Thank you, Lord. Thank you, Lord. But the work is not finished, though it is finished. Y'all understand that? By faith. It was finished from the foundation of the world. But now being manifest in these last times. That the trial of our faith being precious, much more precious than gold that perish, would be tried in the fire, shall abound under praise and glory and honor. When? At the appearing of Jesus. Huh? That's when we receive our reward. That'll be the culmination of our being into his likeness. We'll be like him on the inside, and then we'll be like him on the outside. Huh? That'll be the end of the war. There'll be nothing to tempt us. Hallelujah. We'll say like Paul, I finished my course. Huh? I fought a good fight. I've kept the faith. I've got my crown. It's laid up for them that love his appearing. Hallelujah. We have to walk in the newness of mind to understand, to appreciate this. Old man goes to sleep on stuff like this. Absolutely. He turns up his nose. Yeah. Y'all know how I know about the old man?
1: Absolutely.
0: Thank you, Lord. Y'all ought to know.
1: Oh, yeah. Glory. Yeah, Jesus.
0: Praise the Lord.
1: Thank you, Lord.
0: So,
1: Thank you, Jesus.
0: Conscience is something that naturally every man has. But it don't make for righteousness. Absolutely not. Let me see what definition I found. Hallelujah. Is inner sense of right and wrong. What guides your behavior and shapes your moral choices. Causes guilt or remorse. When you do something you believe is wrong. Praise the Lord. Well, that's conscience. That's won't get us to where we need to go, though. However, when God gets it and moves upon it by his grace, then it's worth something. But talking about defiled conscience, every man's conscience is defiled. Absolutely. Every man's conscience, because he's got a sense of right and wrong, but it's not according to what God calls right and wrong. So God has to do something with our conscience. With the whole man, Charlene. You don't think everything's going to be renewed except our conscience, do you? It's got to all be new. How about the mind? Oh, I see. Now, this is what's available for us now. This is what's going on now. Huh? The new is coming in and the old got to go. Hallelujah. New mind, new conscience, new heart. Hallelujah. Create in me a clean heart, O God. Renew a right spirit within me. Cast me not away from your presence. Take not thy Holy Spirit from me. And restore unto me the joy of thy salvation. Glory, glory. That's why the words say that we need to be renewed.
1: Amen.
0: Be transformed by the renewing of the mind. This is the work that God is doing. Huh? And be renewed in the spirit of the man. Let this mind be in you, which was also in Christ Jesus. As Christ has suffered for us in the flesh, arm yourselves likewise with the same mind. With the same mind. Huh? Because if you live soberly, righteous, and godly, you're going to have trouble in the flesh. Hallelujah. So let this mind be in you, which was also in Christ Jesus. Hallelujah. Oh, yeah. There's constant war with the old man and the new. Huh? Thank you, Lord. And the new man's coming in, so the old has to go. No. Praise God. When the light comes, the darkness have to go. Light is in you. You're children of the light. Huh? Children of the day. Hallelujah. No more darkness. No more night. Glory, glory. We cast off the works of darkness. Put on the armor of light. Cast down imagination. Bring those captive. Hallelujah. Thank you, Lord. Let this mind be in you, which was also in Christ Jesus. Huh? He thought it not robbery. Be equal with God. However, he made of himself no reputation. And being found in the form of a man. He humbled himself. What about man? Well, he needs a new mind to do that.
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0: The mind of man is not to humble himself. The mind of man is to exalt himself. Be proud and haughty. This is the mind of man. So let this mind be in you. Christ humbled himself. God humbled himself. He came way down. He limited himself, and he's still limited. You understand that? He limited himself in the manifestation of Christ. Y'all understand that? Absolutely. He was tempted in all points as we. He had to look to the Father for direction and answers. Oh, yeah. He had to. If we know everything, Jesus knew everything. But he didn't. He knew the Father. And the Father knew him. But manifesting as the Son of God, he did limit in himself. Yeah, absolutely. Praise the Lord. But he still had the power. So what a lesson we can learn. When we quit like men, what power we have. You know, when we trust not in the armor of flesh, what power we have. Hallelujah. When we have the mind of Christ, what a mind we have. Oh, yes. And of course, when we walk in the righteousness of Christ, what righteousness we have. It's acceptable to God. Hallelujah. Yeah, this is the work, you know.
1: Yes.
0: Y'all can act like you're unconcerned, whatever.
1: Amen.
0: Men think their righteousness is fine.
1: Right.
0: And right now, men have trouble with God not accepting their righteousness.
1: Amen.
0: Yes, they do.
1: Amen.
0: Consider yourself.
1: Yes.
0: That's what makes for murmuring and complaining. God does what's right, and we say, well, this just doesn't measure up to my standard of being right. Huh? Why must I bear Bacchus' burden? I'm not sure that's right. Huh? Oh, thank you, Lord. It's a privilege. All to serve one another. It's a privilege. Y'all know Christ came not to be served. Really? He didn't come to be ministered to. He came to minister. That's not the end of it. And give his life or ransom for all. Now, when we are required to do something, then we find occasion not to, because it costs us. Always. And we need to become willing. Of course, the new mind will help us to do that. The old mind will say, well, I'm going to do more than Timothy. And they're going to take advantage of me. I'm going to wash all the dishes. See, that's the old mind. Let this mind be in you, which was also in Christ Jesus. Hallelujah. Yeah, this servant is God Almighty. Y'all understand that? Well, I see. And then he called us, and we had trouble serving one another. And then we say we're spiritual. We do say it, don't we? Well, let's be spiritual then. All right? Let's be wise. Is it wise for God to get yoked up with man? I mean, come on. Y'all know we're a liability? Come on, saints. Well, we need the new mind to know that. Oh, my, say, oh, my. Look how we're blessing God. Huh? Thank you, Lord. Yeah, God came to serve us. Well, I thought we were to serve God. Exactly. Yeah, in the example of Jesus Christ, that's how we serve God. Huh? If I've laid down my life for you, now y'all know the rest of it. Oh yeah, Pastor Rice, but we don't really walk in that. It's inconvenient to the flesh. You know, we had to put on the new man to do it. And he sure crucified our flesh. And I'm doing good, huh? That new man, buddy, he have no respect for my flesh. Hallelujah. Glory. Huh? He don't have any respect for my ways, my aspirations, my affections. He just set me at naught. What a mighty God we serve. The new man will do that. Because the new man is created in righteousness and true holiness. You know about him. Y'all know about the new man. Huh? But we have to choose him. Huh? When we look in the closet in the morning, we'll have to say, well, I'm going to put this one on. Praise the Lord. Of course, you'll have to strip yourself, make yourself bare. Then you can put on the new man. He's created in righteousness and true holiness. He's actually created in the image of him that created him. Hallelujah. Yeah, he walks right. He talks right. Hallelujah. He thinks right. Yeah, he does all things right. He just worked righteousness. There's no unrighteousness in him. Hallelujah. Well, how do we find occasion to do otherwise? We put on the wrong man. And he just can't do right.
1: Amen.
0: He's corrupt.
1: Amen.
0: after deceitful lust. Hallelujah. So put off the old man. Hallelujah. That we have the will to do it. We've got the power. So we're well able to do all that God requires of us. Oh yeah. He made us more than conquerors. Now we need to conquer the flesh. Huh? Make no friends with it. Give him no place. Make no provision for the flesh. Yeah, starve him to death. Kill him. Crucify him. Mortify him. Hallelujah. Glory, glory. Oh, bless you, Lord. Are we going to get this done?
1: Hallelujah.
0: Hallelujah. Well, hopefully this fall upon good ground, you know.
1: Amen.
0: Otherwise, we'll get excited now. And then when it's time to do it, we won't be excited no more. Y'all hear what I'm saying? Hallelujah. Yeah, when persecution come, we'll... Hallelujah. I put on the new man. I didn't think I'd have any more trouble. Hallelujah. Ain't God good?
1: Yes, he is. Yes,
0: he is. Thank you, Lord. I'm going to go down my scriptures. And to whom swear he that they should not enter into his rest, but to them that believed not. So, we see they could not enter in because of unbelief. Hallelujah. Ye therefore, beloved, 2 Peter 3, seeing you know these things, that all these things are going to be dissolved. Hallelujah. The elements will melt with fervent heat. The world and all that therein is will be burned up. Seeing then that all these things shall be dissolved, what manner of persons ought ye to be? In all holy conversation. You're going to look lively back there, Ann? In all holy conversation. Praise the Lord. Brother Sarah said he dreamed of walking in and say, Maranatha, and everybody's face light up. Huh? Maranatha, saint. Hallelujah. Well, you have to have the old man put off and the new man put on. Huh? Old man got no hope in the coming of God. No. No. No. Praise the Lord. If we hope in the coming of the Lord, that's a new nature. Praise the Lord. And he that shall come will come. That is the hope. Hallelujah. And we have to maintain the hope. I mean, we thought he'd be here by now, huh? Hallelujah. Glory, glory. You know, he's not changed his plan. No, not changed his timetable either. Praise the Lord. Yeah, he's working the mighty work. Our faith has been tried. Hallelujah. Yes, we're pressing to maintain the hope. Even the blessed hope. That's the glorious appearing of the great God and our Savior, Jesus Christ. So gird up the loins of your mind. We have to continue in the hope. Hope to the end. With that revelation, that grace that is to be brought to you at the revelation of Jesus Christ. Hallelujah. Hallelujah. In Jude, it talks about hating the garment that's spotted by the flesh. I'm learning about that. Yes. Gets in my way.
1: Amen.
0: But I put him off, you know. Hallelujah. Absolutely. try to hinder me when I go to pray.
1: Yeah, absolutely. Thank you, Lord. Thank you,
0: Jesus. Try to hinder me when I go to preach.
1: Yeah,
0: now don't y'all help him out.
1: Hallelujah.
0: Praise the Lord.
1: Praise the Lord.
0: But whatever happens, I must be steadfast.
1: Yes, Lord.
0: Can't let nothing move me.
1: Thank you,
0: huh? Some of the saints don't rejoice. Well, I got to go on. Some act like they don't know what you're talking about. I depress on. I can't move me moved away. Hallelujah. Praise the Lord. Well, the prophet was told by God, don't be afraid of their faces. And Brother Stair explained that. Huh? It wasn't faces that with malice and hatred. It were those that were, you know, lackadaisical. No hope in their eyes. You know. No joy in their heart. Come on. Hallelujah. Now the fruit of the Spirit is love. Hey, joy. Joy. Joy. Hallelujah. With all the trouble men have, he needs joy. That's what keeps him on top in his trouble. It's his strength in the time of trouble. The joy of the Lord. Hallelujah. Well, it's not tangible. It's not something you can touch and feel. None of God's things are like that. All the things of God. Amen. And men have trouble with stuff that come from, they like stuff that come from within. What is called is the work of their own hands. Whatever we think, whatever we decide, ever how we look to solve it. Come on, ever how we desire to live. You know, this is the works of man. Whatever I think is right. Men love that. They're corrupt. Hallelujah. So our trouble most of the time is, you know, leaning to our own understanding. We try to figure things out with our carnal mind. And we judge things by our carnal mind. You can't move us away from it. When we come up with our carnal judgment, our judgment's set. Huh? Judgment set. Nobody gonna move me away from that. Hallelujah. Thank you, Lord. Oh, bless your name, Jesus. He is a mighty God. He's worthy to be praised. Hallelujah. We'll have to give up all of our stuff. None of it's any good. You know, sometimes when a car gets old, you salvage stuff off of it. Not so with us. We have to be brand new. I get rid of all the old. We can't salvage in that Terry. We got to do away with Terry. Make Terry brand new. Make Charlene brand new. Make you brand new. But men like to bring a little bit of theirs in. Now, God, this is good. I'm sure you can use this and you can't use nothing we bring. Hallelujah. Now, as God continue the work, we understand it more and more. But we don't fully understand that God can't use anything we got. No. No, absolutely not. Thank you, Lord. And that's how many receive Christ. They say, I'm just going to bring him in and make him a part of my life. He don't want to be a part of your life. He's not going to be a part of your life. No. Yeah, Christ is our life. Y'all understand that? Huh? That's because we're dead. And our lives are here with Christ and God. Thank you, Lord. But now, God will have to bring us into this more fully. We like to add our little bit in there. Don't we? We help God out a little bit. You know, we men like to say there's some good in every man. That's not what God says. He says none good. Not one. Hallelujah. Not Kurt. No. Hallelujah. None good, not one. All have sinned. Come short of the glory of God. Thank you. Oh, that's good knowledge. Praise the Lord. We have to hold to it. When we leave our steadfastness, we begin to think there's some good, huh? Mm-hmm. Hallelujah. We have occasion to pat ourselves on the back. Praise the Lord. Compare ourselves among ourselves. Hallelujah. Of course, there's no wisdom in it. We have a standard. Praise the Lord. Well, you know what gets in the way of the standard, huh? Yeah, we have our own. There's a standard for how we live together, how we talk, how we pray, how we worship. Y'all know there's a standard? Y'all know what gets in the way? Your standard. Praise the Lord.
1: Thank you, Jesus.
0: Hallelujah.
1: Hallelujah.
0: Oh, give God the praise. I'm going to finish this verse in 2 Peter. Ye therefore, beloved, seeing you know these things before, beware lest ye also, being led away with the error of the wicked, fall from your own steadfastness. Praise the Lord. Hallelujah. That means when you cease to do that which you know you ought to do. Old Timothy used to take out the trash, but he don't take it out no more. Fell from his steadfastness. Timothy used to show up at the tabernacle consistently. Now he's a hit and a miss. See? Thank you, Lord. Of course, to some of us, these things don't mean anything. That's the deceitfulness of sin. That's why I keep saying that most people think they're all right with God. And that concerns us. Hallelujah. Because they've set a standard and maybe they've reached it, so, but God doesn't accept it. Hallelujah. Brother Malone, you're not asleep on me, are you? Praise the Lord. You don't like to look at me, brother? Hallelujah. Praise the Lord. Oh, thank you, Lord. Led away by the ear of the wicked. You listen to seducing spirits. Doctrine of devil. That's how they depart from the faith. And when the Son of Man comes, will he find faith on the earth? Huh? Well, what do we do so we don't take the mark of the beast? I see. There's nothing you can do. Praise the Lord. There's nothing you can. That's how men like to say it. Praise the Lord. Oh, what can we do if all men forsake us? Praise God. Well, we sing the song to tell us what to do, but when it's time to do it, we don't know what to do. Huh? If my father and mother forsake me, why is that written? Hallelujah. We consider what it costs to walk in this way. Praise God. Have we counted the cost?
1: Hallelujah. Yes, sir. Praise God.
0: Hmm? What about if my children forsake me? Peter said, though all men forsake you, Lord, I won't forsake you. Peter said it. And he meant it. However, the scripture said they all forsook him. and fled. Because things didn't turn out the way they thought. They said the man with all this power, look at him. He's taken captive. Oh, he raised folk from the dead, healed the sick and cleansed the lepers, walked on the water. Hey, what happened to all the power? You know, he was walking in the power. He was walking in the power. He was walking in the power. Hallelujah. Thank you, Lord. And when we yield to the Spirit of God, we too are walking in the power. Well, there's a sure way you can know you're doing it. Yeah, when the flesh don't like it. Or when the flesh is crying, give me a break, give me a break. You know you're walking in the Spirit. Huh? Then you're walking in the Spirit. But if your flesh is making no complaint, you ain't doing nothing. No, you ain't. Hallelujah. No. You ain't warring a good warfare. Praise the Lord. Thank you, Lord. Now, this is a good war. So we can crucify the flesh, and it's lawful. It's lawful. It's life. Yeah, praise we can make war all we want to with this adversary. It's the only good fight. Huh? Not against the Democrats or the Republicans. Not against the Iranians. Not against the Russians. Huh? But against powers and principalities. Against the rulers of the darkness of this world. Good fight. When we fight to keep the faith that we are sons of God. Heirs of God, joint heirs with Christ. Hallelujah. Partakers of the holy calling. Partakers of the Holy Ghost. Hallelujah. That's because he's partakers with us. Yeah, he became partakers of flesh and blood. It behooved him to be made like unto his brother, that he might bring many sons to glory. Hallelujah. It behooved him. Yeah, it was necessary. Expedient. Hallelujah. That he may be made into our likeness. That we might be conformed to his likeness. That he can be partakers of this fleshly stuff. So we can be partakers of the divine nature. Partakers of the divine nature. Hallelujah. Now Christ has wrought all of this. Oh, we need to come into it. Amen. Praise the Lord. Yes. Crucify the flesh with the affections and lusts. Huh? Set your affection on things above, not on things on the earth. Hallelujah. Mortify your members which are upon the earth. Mortify them. Hallelujah. Oh, thank you, Lord. But grow in grace and in the knowledge of our Lord and Savior Jesus Christ. To him be glory both now and forever. Amen. 2 John 1, it says, for many deceivers are entered into the world who confess not that Jesus Christ has come in the flesh. This is a deceiver and an antichrist. Glory, glory. Your flesh will not confess. The carnal mind cannot confess. Hallelujah. No. No. Praise the Lord. So that's why we're at war all the time. And the reason some are so, at ease is because, they aren't resisting. You understand? Old flesh, well, it's all right here. He don't kick too much, you know. He make a little noise, but he ain't got no bite. So there's no conflict. No conflict. Hallelujah. The more you put on that new man, the more war you have. Hallelujah. Thank you, Lord. Praise the Lord. Thank you, Lord. So, you know, the slothful and the idle like to say, well, you know, I'm warring a good warfare. No. I heard on the broadcast a message from Spurgeon, I believe, the sin of doing nothing. That was pretty good, huh? Did that convict anybody? Well, brother from Huntsville, Ontario, Brother Carmen, he sent me an email. He said, man, I listened to that. He said, that convicted me. That's good. May we be convicted. It's called idleness. Hallelujah. Idleness. Praise the Lord. Now, there were times in my life that I didn't have any purpose, you know. Really? Yeah, I was living, up and moving, but no purpose. Praise the Lord. Now I have purpose. Glory, glory. Yeah, to live this life of Christ. Praise the Lord. So that's how I get up in the morning. Hallelujah. Prepare my heart and get my heart right. Spend time with the Lord. Well, some do, some don't. You understand that. Because they've fallen from their steadfastness. And at one time, it was easy for them to do it. You understand? But they don't do it now because it's almost impossible. So they don't press in like they fall. This is what happens when you fall from your steadfastness. Hallelujah. And you go to sleep in the dining hall all the time. This is when you fall. Now, I know we just slept all night long. Come on. That old man, he wants to sleep all the time. But the new man, he gets excited. Put off that old man. He's bored with his preaching. Praise the Lord. But do understand, we get in situations by our own doing, and we're in them. Yes, we are. There are some here who would like to enter in more, but they're reaping what they sowed. I'm telling you the truth. I still have to preach. For adventure, God can deliver them. Bring them out of that snare. Hallelujah. Well, all they need, somebody, is to encourage them in their slothfulness. They won't find it here. I've tasted. He is good. I've tasted. The Lord is good. Praise the Lord. But what we can do, of course, is we can intercede. And we should do that.
1: Yes, absolutely.
0: We should also receive instruction.
1: Amen. Praise God.
0: Yes, praise the Lord.
1: Yes, don't
0: tell me what to do. Thank you, Lord. We don't want to miss the time of visitation.
1: Amen.
0: Praise the Lord.
1: Amen.
0: Thank you, Lord.
1: Thank you, Lord.
0: Well, how did you get in your situation, Pastor Rice? Same way you get in yours.
1: Amen.
0: Hallelujah. A result of my waywardness and my sin, my disobedience. But God in his faithfulness brings correction. Praise the Lord. Thank you, Lord. He works all things together for good. Yeah. God does hide his face. Yes, he does. Hallelujah. Praise the Lord. But he will never leave you. He'll never forsake you. Thank you, Lord. Hallelujah. You all remember the account where they had Brother Steer come preach at the church because he was a firebrand. I mean, get him stirred up. Praise the Lord. Boy, God's people are hard to stir up, man. Hallelujah. Praise the Lord. Terry, you going to get stirred up back there this morning? So he said he preached a dignified sermon. And the pastor said, no, man, that's not what I'm looking for. We're dying here. Hallelujah. We want you to bring some life here. Hallelujah. So he got the tambourine, jumped up on the communion table. Hallelujah. Praise the Lord. Hallelujah. Hallelujah. Thank you, Lord.
3: Thank you, yes, Lord.
4: Do it again, O Lord.
3: Do it again.
0: Do it again.
3: Do it again, Lord.
0: Oh, so, old man say, ain't no need for all of that stuff. Hey, why are they so loud in here? Hallelujah.
3: Well,
0: he also, I like the accounts that he gives. Because here was the woman that had her nice hat on and the high heel shoes. She said, Brother Stair, I'd like to dance like that. I'd like it happening, Jesus. Hallelujah. Brother Stair said, you have to take that hat off. You have to take them high heel shoes off. Huh? Praise the Lord, saints. Praise the Lord, saints. Praise the Lord, saints. Praise the Lord, saints. Hallelujah. Shake off those heavy bands. Lift up those holy hands. Let all God's children praise the Lord. Come on and praise the Lord. Praise the Lord. Let all God's children praise the Lord. Shake off those heavy bands. Lift up those holy hands. Let all God's children praise. Come on and praise the Lord. Praise the Lord. Let all God's children praise the Lord. Lift up those heavy hands. Lift up those holy hands. Let all God's children praise the Lord. Come on and praise the Lord. Praise the Lord. Let all God's children praise the Lord. Hallelujah. Hallelujah. Hallelujah. Hallelujah. Let your light shine, saints. Give God the glory. Give God the praise. Hallelujah. Thank you, Lord. Thank you, Lord. Thank you, Lord. Hallelujah. Hallelujah. Glory, Jesus. Thank you, Lord. Thank you, Lord. Thank you, Lord. Hallelujah. Hallelujah. Hallelujah. Thank you, Lord. Well, at least there was somebody there that knew the condition they were in. They didn't have a board meeting and they come up. The pastor saw that. He said, man, we're a bunch of dead folk here. Huh? Come down here and preach some life to us. Huh? We want to get back to the joy. Hallelujah. Praise the Lord. Thank you, Lord. All right, Terry, you coming alive now, brother. That's good. Praise the Lord. Hallelujah. Hallelujah. Thank you, Lord. Brother Stair was that way to the end. Oh, yeah. Yeah, he didn't get too old, too sick to praise God. Never, ever. Hallelujah. Always gave God the glory. Always. Hallelujah. Got beside himself. Set the example. Absolutely. Hallelujah. What we ought to do, you know. Thank you, Lord. Oh, thank you, Lord. Gonna be all right, Charlene. Amen. Hallelujah. Oh, Jesus. Jesus, Jesus. Well, he spoke about the times that he preached, and one came and said, man, you keep preaching like that, you're going to empty the house. Amen. Another one came and said, man, you keep preaching like that, oh, we're going to fill the house. Yeah, both are true, yeah. Gino came to me yesterday, he said, Pastor Rice, don't you start preaching like that. Amen. That's what Gino said. But that kicked my old man in the butt. Yes, it does. When I preach like that, man, my old man, he...
4: Amen.
0: Woo!
4: Yeah, Lord. Amen.
0: Praise the Lord.
4: Thank you, Jesus.
0: Yeah, I get convicted.
4: Yes.
0: I get edified.
4: Yes.
0: I tremble.
4: I
0: absolutely.
4: Amen.
0: Absolutely. Praise the Lord.
4: Praise the Lord.
0: I don't... I present my body every day. And I have to depend on God to give me something that I can edify the body. Hallelujah. I understand that there's nothing that I can do, nothing that I am, except for what God gives me. It's the same with you. God will have to get us so we don't be so quick to use our own. You know, right now we're reluctant to use God's because we're so comfortable with our own. But of course, our own doesn't work. No, no. That's why he gives us his own. New creatures is everything new. If any man be in Christ, he's a new creature. That's new creature. Huh? You don't keep old nothing as new creature. So what we're talking about is a work that God is doing. Hallelujah. Yeah, at the end there won't be any more Bakia. God will do it. There won't be any more Sherry or Marie or Rose. No, we are resisting that now, you know. Y'all understand? We are resisting that now. We want just a little bit of Terry. But there ain't going to be none. God going to rub all the Terry out. Hallelujah. How else could we be like him? How else could we be like him? Hallelujah. Glory, glory. Oh, help us, Lord. Thank you for the good work, Lord.
4: Amen.
0: Hallelujah. So this good work is going on in every member in the body. Hallelujah. Every member. Praise the Lord. Don't set your brother at naught.
4: Hallelujah.
0: God is able. He's able, Daniel.
4: Hallelujah.
0: Glory, glory. That's my testimony. I wish I could tell it more perfectly. I don't want to lose it, though. Pray, I want to hold fast the profession of my faith without wavering. I want to maintain that he's faithful, that promised. Hallelujah. Glory, glory. Oh, bless your name, Jesus. So, all things new. All right, I hear you say that. That looks like that old saying. I'm going to hold you to it. What's that? That looks like that old Terry, man. Hallelujah. I'm not going to have anything to do with him. Glory, glory. Oh, God. I got to go on in Jesus' name. It goes on to say, look to yourselves that we lose not the things which we've wrought.
1: Amen.
0: See?
1: Amen.
0: But that we receive a full reward.
1: Amen.
0: Huh?
1: Amen.
0: We'll reap in due season.
1: Yes.
0: If we faint not.
1: Yes.
0: That means if we continue steadfast. Huh? They continue steadfast in the apostles' doctrine.
1: Hallelujah.
0: Hallelujah. Oh, thank you, Lord. So whatever God gives, the devil's trying to take it. That's his job. Yeah, he's effective. I mean, if it's there, he'll find it. Oh, yeah. He looks about. He walks about. And he said, where can I find a place?
1: Huh?
0: Where can I find a place? I need to work my work. And his work is contrary to the work of Christ. But if he find a place, he will work his work. Thank you, Lord. Oh, thank you, Lord. He seek whom he can destroy. Say, Simon. Satan desired to have you, that he may sift you as wheat. But I prayed for you. And when thou art converted, strengthen your brother. Hallelujah. Yeah, he desired to sift his brother. Thank you, Lord. It can't be done. No, God's going to complete this good work. Praise the Lord. Hallelujah. It'd be good for us to meditate on these things. Maybe chew the cud. Do like old Isaac. He went out at eventide. He was meditating. Praise the Lord. Sometimes Gino walk about and meditate. I guess some of you saints do. It's a good thing. Make sure your thoughts are pure. Thoughts are right. Praise the Lord. Don't have a pity party.
1: Amen.
0: Hallelujah. No, we've got too much to thank God for. Too much to praise him for. Hallelujah. All right, stand fast therefore in the liberty wherewith Christ has made us free. Be not entangled again with the yoke of bondage. For we through the Spirit wait for the hope of righteousness by faith. When Jesus Christ, neither circumcision availeth anything, nor uncircumcision, but faith, which worketh by love. You did run well. Who did hinder you? Listen to it, that you should not obey the truth. Now that's in the righteousness of God. We endeavor to obey the truth. As men, we want to know the truth. But since we don't have a mind to obey it, we don't know it.
1: Amen.
0: That's God's wisdom.
1: Yes, Lord.
0: If it wasn't for the wisdom of God, we know all the truth. And but we don't know it except we purpose to do it.
1: Yes,
0: hallelujah.
1: Hallelujah.
0: Or we start out, but we don't get to the end of it. The end of it is the obedience.
1: Amen.
0: Absolutely.
1: Amen.
0: To obey is better than sacrifice.
1: Huh?
0: The hearken and the fat of rams. What are we going to obey? What somebody tells us. Oh, you're going the wrong way now, Pastor Wright. I thought obey was to do what you want to do. Well, that's what the old man said. You get definitions from your old man. They won't be right. No. I mean, we can obey our lusts, but that's not obeying God. You understand. That puts us at enmity with God. You know, the lust of the flesh. The pride of life. Yeah. If any man be a friend of the world, he's the enemy of God. Hallelujah. Love not the world, neither the things that are in the world. Oh, God. Help me, Jesus. Oh, bless your name, Lord. This is a true witness, wherefore rebuke.

He said, I'm all right with God. You know, most men think they're all right with God. Huh? Yes, they do. Yes, they do. Praise the Lord. They profess to know him, but in works, they deny him. They continue to walk after the flesh. Hallelujah. Seek the things of this life. Praise the Lord. Not after Christ, though. We've not so learned Christ. Hallelujah. Oh, thank you, Lord. So, God subdues the whole man. Yeah, he salvaged nothing. You know, a lot of time, out of grace, we go look at a job temp, say, tear it all down to start over. Well, sometimes that was the answer. With us, it is the answer. We won't be able to salvage nothing from this. Nothing. Hallelujah. We'll have to raise it. Build it up from the ground. A spiritual house. Hallelujah. Spiritual house. Hallelujah. Thank you, Lord. Thank you, Lord. Glory, Lord. Neither give heed to fables and endless genealogies which minister questions, rather than godly edifying, which is in faith so do. Now the end of the commandment is charity, out of a pure heart, a good conscience, and faith unfeigned. A good conscience. This is not the one you had before. This is the new one. Good conscience. Pure heart. Not the old one. Deceitful. Pure heart. Heart after God. Heart for God. Heart for the things of God. Hallelujah. When we pray, create in me a clean heart, then God create in us a clean heart. Renew a right spirit. He renews. Hallelujah.

This is agreement with God. Hallelujah. This is agreement with God. Exactly what he will do. Hallelujah. Make you completely new. Hallelujah. Of course, we are familiar with the old, and we're reluctant to give up the old, but God, who subdues the whole man, will take care of that. Hallelujah. And if you've come anywhere at all, you can look back and see where the Lord has brought you from. Absolutely. So in doing that, you can be confident that he'll get you where you need to go. We come this far by faith. Hitherto the Lord has helped us. Hallelujah. Praise the Lord, Tim. Praise the Lord, Tim. Hallelujah. Oh, yes. So the end of the commandment, charity out of a pure heart. Hallelujah. Who shall stand in thy holy place? Ah, he that hath clean hands and a pure heart. Not lifted up his heart unto vanity.

0: Hallelujah. 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Thank you, Lord. This charge I commit unto thee, son Timothy. Son Timothy, according to the prophecies which went on before thee, that thou by them might war a good warfare, hold in faith and a good conscience, which some have put away concerning faith, have made shipwreck, of whom is Hymenaeus and Alexander, whom I have delivered unto Satan, that they may learn not to blaspheme. Likewise must the deacons be grave, not double-tongued, nor given to much wine, nor greedy or filthy lucre, holding the mystery of the faith in a pure conscience. Glory. I thank God whom I serve from my forefathers with pure conscience, that without ceasing I have remembrance of thee in my prayers, day and night. Praise the Lord. Greatly discern to see thee, being mindful of thy tears, that I may be filled with joy when I call to remembrance the unfeigned faith that is in thee. Hallelujah. Which first dwelt in thy grandmother Lois and thy mother Eunice. I'm persuaded that in thee also. Unfeigned faith. And Paul, earnestly beholding the council, said, men and brethren, I have lived in all good conscience before God until this day. Hallelujah. Still, as he answers for himself, he said, neither can they prove the things whereof they now accuse me. But this I confess unto thee, that after the way they call heresy, I do worship God. My Father, believe in all the things which are written in the law and the prophets, and have hope toward God, that they themselves also allow that there shall be a resurrection of the dead. Hallelujah. And the just and the unjust. Herein do I exercise myself, to have always a conscience void of offense toward God and toward men. Hallelujah. So this is Paul walking in the newness of life. Huh? We do have a conscience that's undefiled. It's not the one that we started with, but we do have one. We do have a pure heart. It's not the one we started with. Hallelujah. It's the heart of God. Glory, glory. Hallelujah. Praise the Lord. Oh, yes, Lord. But have renounced the hidden things of dishonesty. Having received this ministry. We all have a ministry. We have renounced the hidden things of dishonesty, not walking in craftiness, nor handling the word of God deceitfully, but by manifestation of the truth, commending ourselves to every man's conscience in the sight of God. Pray for us, Paul says. We trust to have a good conscience in all things, willing to live honestly. Honestly. Praise the Lord. But I beseech you the rather to do this, that I may be restored to you the sooner. This I say, Ephesians 4:17, therefore, and testify in the Lord, that ye henceforth walk not as other Gentiles walk, in the vanity of their mind. You have a new mind, having the understanding darkened, and being alienated from the life of God, through the ignorance that is in them because of the blindness of their heart. What a situation, huh? Oh, but he had delivered us, who being past feelings have given themselves over to lasciviousness, to work all uncleanness with greediness. But ye have not so learned Christ. Thank you, Lord. Suppose I cease not to give thanks for you, making mention of you in my prayers, that the God of our Lord Jesus Christ, he's the Father of glory, may give you the spirit of wisdom and understanding and revelation in the knowledge of him. The eyes of your understanding, not darkened, but being enlightened. You may know what is the hope of his calling. Hallelujah. And what the riches of the glory of the inheritance in his saints. Thank you, Lord. Praise the Lord, Charlene.
1: Hallelujah.
0: Now the God of peace that brought again from the dead, our Lord Jesus, the great shepherd of the sheep, great shepherd of the sheep, through the blood of the everlasting covenant, make you perfect in every good work to do his will. Working in you that which is well pleasing in his sight through Jesus Christ. Working in you. Working in you. Both to will and to do of his good pleasure. Hallelujah. Oh, praise the Lord. To whom be glory forever and ever. Amen. I exhort therefore that first of all supplication, prayers, intercession, and giving of thanks be made for all men, for kings, for all in authority, that we may lead a quiet and peaceful life in all godliness and honesty. Praise the Lord. 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Oh, give God the praise. Okay. Ezekiel 16 talk about the idleness. Lord, deliver us from it. Hallelujah. Now, just because you're here and your hands are moving don't mean you're not idle. You know, most idle people are doing something, you know. They're being busybodies. Okay, then. Tattlers. You see what I mean? They're going from house to house. They're doing something, but they're idle. Behold, this was the iniquity of thy sister Sodom, pride, fullness of bread, and abundance of idleness was in her and in her daughters. Neither did she strengthen the hand of the poor needy. They were haughty and committed abomination before me. Okay, Proverbs 24, one of our favorite. I went by the field of the slothful and by the vineyard of the man void of understanding. And lo, it was all grown over with thorns, and nettles had covered the face thereof, and the stone wall thereof was broken down. Then I saw and considered it well. I looked upon it and received instruction, yet a little sleep, and a little folding of the hands. To sleep, so shall thy poverty come to as one that travailed, and thy want as an armed man. It'll bring you more trouble than you expect. Amen. Just a little sleep. Amen. Huh? Amen. Enemy will come in and hold you up. Right. Stick him up! Right. Gonna move you away from your steadfastness. Right. But the younger women refuse, for when they have begun to wax wanton against Christ, they will marry, having damnation, because they have cast off their first faith. And withal, they learn to be idle, wandering about from house to house. And not only idle, but tattlers also in busybodies, speaking things which they ought not. Oh, God, help us. Oh, God. Yeah, this tongue makes so much trouble. Hallelujah. If ye be reproached for the name of Christ, happy are ye. For the Spirit of glory in God resteth upon you. On their part, he is evil spoken of, but on your part, he is glorified. But let none of you suffer as a murderer, or as a thief, or as an evildoer, or as a busybody in other man's matters. Or we could certainly use this. We could apply this. Hallelujah. Oh, God. One disciple said, what about him? Jesus said, what's that to you? Well, the same answer for us. What's that to you? You just go and do what I tell you. Yet, if any man suffer as a Christian, let him not be ashamed. All right? So, people that hate Pastor Rice, no problem. Not on my part. Hallelujah. Thank you, Jesus. But let him glorify God on this behalf. For the time is come that judgment must first begin at the house of God. And if it first began at us, what shall the end be of them that obey not the gospel of God? And if the righteous scarcely be saved, where shall the ungodly and the sinner appear? Wherefore, let them that suffer according to the will of God. Amen. Praise the Lord. Yes, arm yourselves likewise with the same mind. Amen. He that have suffered in the flesh has ceased from sin. Amen. Hallelujah. Which you could say it like this, as we walk in the righteousness of God, we'll suffer for it. Amen. Else is given unto us, not only to believe on him, but to suffer because we believe. But we want to suffer for righteousness. That other stuff, you know it. No, it won't help us at all. But if we do right and suffer for it, we can rejoice. We can have peace. All right, so I do that when y'all get offended at my preaching.
1: Huh?
0: Praise the Lord. Y'all do, don't you? Praise the Lord. Hallelujah. If I do it to please you, it wouldn't help you. Wouldn't help me. No. We have to do it like the Spirit said, according to the will of God. Because it's him that he's working in us. Hallelujah. And we hear what the Spirit said. How about that? We'll be strengthened, encouraged. Thank you, Lord. Emboldened, enabled. Praise the Lord. All right. Who's going to pray for us today? Thank you, Lord. No, I don't intend to offend you all. You know that. But the scripture is, it's impossible that that offense should come. I mean, Jesus offended him. His disciples would come to him and say, Jesus, you know this saying offended them, the Pharisees. He said, leave them alone, man. Let the blind lead the blind. Huh? Every plant that my heavenly Father is not planting is going to be rooted up. Praise the Lord. Glory, glory. Well, Brother Charles told about the time he was offended. He fell and hit his head in the swimming pool. Praise the Lord. See, God restored him. But he made the confession. Praise the Lord. He said, yeah, I was offended at that preaching. Of course, we should be convicted. Don't be offended. That's resisting the truth. And the truth is always for you. Praise the Lord. You shall know the truth. The truth shall make you free. Hallelujah. And the truth is, God is doing a good work in us. And we are resisting it. However, we can't resist it. That's what's going on. Everybody understand? I don't think you're going to win that. No. Greater is he that's in you than he that is in the world. Praise the Lord. Yeah, I hold to it. Be not discouraged. Hallelujah. Brother Neil, you going to pray for us? Amen. Let the church say amen.
2: Amen. Thank you, Lord. Thank you again for this day and your grace and your mercy that we've come into your house. We've gathered in your name to worship you in spirit and truth. We thank you for the words of life that were so brought before us this day, O God. Let it penetrate our hearts and our minds and our souls, Lord. Help us this day, O God, to not be in the place of unbelief. It is a sin that so easily besets us. So help us this day, as, Lord, as we go forth in your name, that we may glorify you in all that we do, that the work that we do would be a reflection of who you are in us. And I just thank you for all your grace. I thank you for your mercy. I thank you for all the wonderful things that you give us each and every day, especially the shed blood of Jesus Christ.
0: Hallelujah.
2: Help us this day, O God, in Jesus' name. Amen.
0: Thank you, Brother Neil, for praying for us. God bless you, precious saints of the Most High God. Let's go forth in his strength and his power. We're more than conquerors. Maranatha, saints. The Lord is coming.
1: The book of Joshua, chapter 5. And it came to pass, when all the kings of the Amorites which were on the side of Jordan westward, and all the kings of the Canaanites which were by the sea, heard that the Lord had dried up the waters of Jordan from before the children of Israel until we were passed over, that their heart melted, neither was their spirit in them any more because of the children of Israel. At that time the Lord said unto Joshua, Make thee sharp knives, and circumcise again the children of Israel the second time. And Joshua made him sharp knives, and circumcised the children of Israel at the hill of the foreskins. And this is the cause why Joshua did circumcise. All the people that came out of Egypt that were males, even all the men of war, died in the wilderness by the way, after they came out of Egypt. Now all the people that came out were circumcised. But all the people that were born in the wilderness by the way, as they came forth out of Egypt, them they had not circumcised. For the children of Israel walked 40 years in the wilderness, till all the people that were men of war, which came out of Egypt, were consumed, because they obeyed not the voice of the Lord, unto whom the Lord sware that he would not show them the land which the Lord sware unto their fathers that he would give us, a land that flowed with milk and honey. And their children, whom he raised up in their stead, them Joshua circumcised, for they were uncircumcised, because they had not circumcised them by the way. And it came to pass, when they had done circumcising all the people, that they abode in their places in the camp till they were whole. And the Lord said unto Joshua, This day have I rolled away the reproach of Egypt from off you. Wherefore the name of the place is called Gilgal unto this day. And the children of Israel encamped in Gilgal, and kept the Passover on the 14th day of the month at even in the plains of Jericho. And they did eat of the old corn of the land on the morrow after the Passover, unleavened cakes and parched corn in the selfsame day. And the manna ceased on the morrow after they had eaten of the old corn of the land. Neither had the children of Israel manna any more, but they did eat of the fruit of the land of Canaan that year. And it came to pass, when Joshua was by Jericho, that he lifted up his eyes and looked, and behold, there stood a man over against him with his sword drawn in his hand. And Joshua went unto him, and said unto him, Art thou for us, or for our adversaries? And he said, Nay, but as captain of the host of the Lord am I now come. And Joshua fell on his face to the earth, and did worship, and said unto him, What saith my Lord unto his servant? And the captain of the Lord's host said unto Joshua, Loose thy shoe from off thy foot, for the place whereon thou standest is holy. And Joshua did so.

is burning.

0: Brother HG. This is Brother Hope. We have good reception in the broadcast. Keep the ship on course, and no souls will be lost. That's the promise. That's the work we do. All the blessings to Archie Starr. We love him. Take care for the kettle, and have a good night. Brother Hope from Holland, radio check. 4 in the morning, MET. Bye-bye.
1: Hello, Pastor Rise. This is Mike Chilton, C-H-I-L-T-O-N. I'm calling from Turner Station, Kentucky, which is right between Cincinnati and Louisville. I listen to the programs all the time on my cell phone. The area code is 605, and I can't remember the rest of it, but it's out of South Dakota. I'm in Kentucky, but that's the phone number I use. I want to request something that I heard Prophet, I'm drawing a blank now, speaks here all the time. He's passed away now, but he was offering a pamphlet by, I don't know who it was, but it was about Georgia Stone, and I wanted to order that, and I will send some money for that. I don't think he was requesting anything, but I'll send some money this next time that I send my monthly offering, which is going to be within the week. Anyway, I sure would appreciate that. That was very interesting to me, and I wanted to get some more insight on. But thank you very much. Have a good day, Pastor Rice, and I love you, and I pray for you constantly, every day, and I know we all go through things. You don't sound like you're going through anything, but if you're a Christian, and I know that you are, you're going through stuff. Anyway, I lift you up to the Lord, and I lift up your wife, Rose, to the Lord and the saints that are there, and the saints that listen to the broadcast around the world. And I want to encourage you to keep on keeping on. And the saints there and what you're doing has tremendous effects, especially in these last days. I know that the enemy comes in like a flood to try to discourage. But let your peace be in Jesus, just like mine too. Mine's in Jesus. I will talk to you later, brother. I love you. Good night.
2: Praise the Lord, praise the Lord. The Lord bless you, Pastor Rice, as you faithfully stand fast in your place and calling that's given to you of the Lord, and so doing, and always to magnify, glorify the name of our Lord and Savior Jesus Christ, and encourage us to endure unto the end. Even so, come quickly, Lord Jesus. Maranatha, my brother. Stand fast, Pastor Rice. Stand fast, brother. Amen.
3: Praise the Lord, and God bless you, Pastor Rice, Sister Rose, and all the saints. This is Sister Diane Johnson, here, so thankful and blessed to be at the Overcomer. Thank you, Jesus, and praise your holy name. And I do pray for all the precious family of God everywhere, and ask your continued prayers for me. They are appreciated. It's always a blessing for the broadcast and the daily bread. Thank you for all your edifying, encouraging preaching of Jesus, Brother Rice. Just keep on preaching with the love and joy you always have for the Lord, as the saints do need you. Come quickly, Lord Jesus, come with my prayer. All the saints everywhere. Maranatha.
4: 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Brother Tom in Maine, listening primarily on the internet. 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I'll also be praying for you and the saints. Hosanna, Hosanna. Shalom, Shalom. Maranatha.

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Our mailing address, you just address a letter to me, Brother Stair, S-T-A-I-R, Brother Stair, Walterboro, South Carolina, and the zip code is 29488, USA. The address again, Brother Stair, S-T-A-I-R, Walterboro, South Carolina, 29488, USA. 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Maranatha. 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It'll come to me right here while I'm speaking to you now. And if you have a question or a comment, we'll be glad to bring it out and talk about it here on the air. Again, Brother Stair at overcomerministry.com. Send an email right now if you like. Thank you. The Bible says that the men of Issachar were men who had an understanding of the times. Well, they had an understanding of what time was, why it was given, why it is. And the Bible said because they had an understanding of the times, they were able to tell Israel what they ought to do. I have been a blessed man. Down through the years, the Lord has given me an understanding of scriptures, which is actually an understanding of times. I remember the time he showed me the body of Christ scenario, how Christ was born of a virgin, lived, and then died. Now he made it very clear to me that Jesus was our example completely, and you could find almost every period of time in your life in his. He was tempted as all in all points as we are, yet without sin. I remember the time when the Spirit of God quickened to me the verses where it said that God declared the end. He declared how the end of things, anything, would be, and he does that in the beginning. The Bible is a book of time in the beginning. That's the way it starts. The end. That's the way it finishes. And all the little time periods and events, measurements of times, are so profound. I've often said to our people around here and anywhere, I find yourself in the scriptures when you're going through any specific situation. There is something written in the scriptures that will apply to whatever you're going through. I remember when God quickened to me the story of Job. Here in the book of the Old Testament stands out this book that has seemingly nothing to do with the book of Moses or the New Testament or the Old Covenant. It's just a story of a man. Oh, what a story. And then God began to show me that this story was a scenario, an example whereby which all men would go through. I preached a sermon on the seven tests of Job. I compared it with the story of Jesus. The last test that Job went through, the last one that he was tried in, it was seemingly as if God had forsook him.
Remember how he said, I sought for the Lord? I sought to the front, to the back, to the left, to the right, and I couldn't find him. It just seemed like he was nowhere. If I could just find him, Job said. And then faith took hold of his heart, and he made a statement like this. He said, even though I cannot find God, I'm paraphrasing now, I'm saying it another way, yet I'm saying it the way it is. He said, I don't know where God is, but I want to tell you something I do know. I know that he knows where I'm at. And when I am tried, whatever he's doing, whatever he's trying to accomplish, when I'm tried, I will come forth as gold. For I know that my Redeemer liveth. Jesus went through almost the same scenario, hanging on the cross in that desperate hour of being brutally beaten, scourged, and mangled, and hanging on that cross, he cried out, my God, why hast thou forsaken me? Christians all over the world, in some time in your life, you feel or you come to a place where it seems like you are forsaken by God. Today, the church throughout the world seems to be forsaken by God. And the world is mocking us. Where is your God? Why don't he do something about it? If God is such a God of love, why does he commit and permit so much suffering? I'm telling you this little scenario because I want to tell you about every day of my life I find myself and encourage myself by locating something in the scriptures that helps me and quickens me and inspires me. Today, the story of the old man Simeon was brought to my attention. The Bible says Simeon was an old man. He would spend time in the temple. His days of labor were over. He was, I guess you would say, on retirement. He wasn't physically able to do what he used to do. And so he would sit in the temple, and he would study the scriptures. And he come across the scriptures that had to do with the Messiah. A deliverer would come, that things would be restored, and Israel would become glorious again, and there would be redemption because of their sins. They had sinned so much, and they had brought so much upon them, and now they were sitting under the iron hand of the Roman government, and they had chosen earthly kings, and now they're being domineered and ruled over by earthly kings. They had rejected their heavenly king, and Simeon's heart was heavy because he saw the tragedy and the heartache and the suffering that came about because of that choice by the nation of Israel. However, in Scripture he found comfort. The Lord God was going to do something about it. He was going to send a king. He was going to send a redeemer. He was going to bring someone, the Messiah, to restore all things. Simeon was getting old. He began to read the Bible, and it dawned on him that the more he read it, that the time for that Messiah to come was very near at hand. It was according to time and scriptures and books that the prescribed time was now. Simeon was overwhelmed with it. He said, it doesn't look like I'm going to get to see it. I'm old, and I'm tired, and I'm going to die. One day, in his weeping and crying for the hope and redemption of Israel, the Holy Ghost, the Spirit of God, touched this old man's spirit. He said, Simeon, I could almost sense his astonishment. Yes, who are you? Why, I am your God. I am the God of your fathers. You really are. I read about you. I believed in you.
I remember the stories of your mighty works. You really are, aren't you, God? Yes, Simeon? Well, what about this Messiah? That's what I'm here to tell you, Simeon. I'm here to tell you that you're going to see him. But I'm old, and death is working in me. Yes, that's what I'm here to tell you. That Almighty Yahweh, I, your God, who am the creator of life and death, the giver of all these things, I say to you, Simeon, that you are not going to die, no matter what, until you see the Messiah. What? Yes. Well, then it has to be very near. Right. Because the time of my death is so near. Yes. But you won't die. You'll be living. You'll see him. Has to be soon. Yes. And then the Holy Ghost leads him. Faith and hope rises up in the old man's heart. He knows the law. He knows the scripture. He knows the Messiah shall be a son. Why? How does he know? He read the book. A virgin shall conceive. Thou shalt bring forth a son. She will. And you call his name Emmanuel. God with us. Simeon now makes it his business to be in the temple early every morning looking for the Messiah. And where does he look? He looks into the circumcision line. Because that's as sure as, just as sure as life itself, the first place that a public appearance will take place of this little baby, this little Emmanuel, born of a virgin, would be in the circumcision line. I can see Simeon as he walks into the temple, walks over to the long line of mothers with their babies. The line began with the rich mamas. They would come with their fine clothing and their babies wrapped in fine clothing. And they would have a bullock, or they would have a large sheep, because the rich man would bring a larger offering. And then the poor would line up. And they would come with their pigeons and their turtle doves, because they could not afford. And the priest would slay the animals, circumcise their boys, and bless their offspring. Simeon knew that the Messiah would appear, and so he'd walk up and down the aisle, and he'd ask, "May I see your baby?" He looked at the rich ones. He looked at the poor ones. He looked at all the babies, and then he'd turn and walk away. He did that for 4, 5, 6 days. What is it you're looking for, old man? What? I'm looking for the Messiah. A baby? In the circumcision line? Oh, you don't know? He is a baby. That's how he's born. He's born of a virgin. You don't remember the scriptures? A virgin shall conceive, and she shall bring forth a son. But there's so many of us. How are you going to know? Well, how do you know it's now? I mean, what makes you think that this is the time? Well, I read the book, and the books give us a measure of time. And on top of that, the Holy Ghost spoke to me that he was already born and that I was going to see him. Oh, man, you have lost your mind. No. He's here. He's been born. And he's going to show up in this line. But you might be dead. As old as you are, you look like you're half dead already. Yeah, that's right. But it's been given to me by God. By Yahweh, the Holy Ghost, that I will see him, and that I will not die until I see him. So it has to be soon. Huh, old man, you're a fool. Well, either way, I'm going home now. I'll be back tomorrow. You hope so. No, I'll be back tomorrow. You might be dead, old man. No. The Messiah wasn't in the line today. So I'll be back tomorrow. God told me I wasn't going to die until I saw the Messiah. And Simeon would go home. Somewhere around the seventh day, he hadn't seen the Messiah. And so with great anticipation, he heads out for the eighth day. Because it was on the eighth day that a child was to be circumcised. He goes into the synagogue,
into the temple. Here comes that old man again. Hey, old man, do you think the Messiah might be in the line today? Oh, this is the best time of them all. I've been here coming here now for 7 days, and this is the day. And if he was born the day the Holy Ghost talked to me, you can mark it down. This is the day. May I see your baby, please? And so he starts down the line. He comes to the rich ones first. You know, he comes to the Roman Catholic baby. And he looks at it, and he says, no, that's not the one. He goes to the Greek Orthodox baby, the Russian Orthodox, the Anglican baby. I picked them all out, all these nice religious babies. He goes to the Assembly of God, the Church of God, the Pentecostal Holiness, the Seventh-day Adventist, the Seventh-day Baptist. Hey, you name it, the Church of God, the Assembly, he just names them all. No, no, this is not the baby. Standing at the end of the line is a young 16-year-old girl. Her head is down. She has had a bit of shame with this birth. It was noised abroad that she had to get married because she was with child. Of course, she knew the story and her husband knew the story, but most of the people didn't. That which is within you, said the angel to her, is of the Holy Ghost. You will conceive and bring forth a son, and you shall call his name Jesus, for he shall save his people from their sins. She pondered it, and then, by the sovereign will of God, a proclamation was put out, and everyone needs to go now to their hometown to be taxed. So, great with child, she left Nazareth with her husband and came to Bethlehem, the prophesied birthplace of the Messiah. And there in a manger, in a stall, she gave birth. Though he was rich, he became poor, that we might be made the riches of God, the grace of God. Simeon comes down and he faces the young woman. He says, excuse me, sister, daughter of Zion, may I look at your baby? She pulls back the swaddling clothes, and she lets this old man look into the face of this small baby, perhaps 18, 20 inches long, 6, 7 pounds maybe, a little twinkle in his eye, and Simeon looks, and the witness is strong and clear. He cries out, "The Messiah, the Messiah. The Messiah has come. Hallelujah. My eyes have seen the Lord's salvation. Now let thy servant depart in peace." Hey, old man, what are you doing? This is the Messiah. About that time a woman named Anna, a prophetess, begins to cry out about redemption in Israel. She prophesies that the king, the Messiah, is born. The old man, Simeon, leaves the temple that day. Hey, old man? Yes? Will you be back tomorrow? No. I can go now. Mine eyes have seen the Lord's salvation. Many times I have strengthened my heart with the story of Simeon, because I'm an old man. What makes you think, Brother Sterrett, you can declare to this generation that just the last one, and that Jesus Christ is coming, and that we should prepare to meet our God, Maranatha? You say it all the time. Yes, I've read the book. I studied it for many years. It's burned like holy fire. The time for the coming of Christ is near. I'm getting old. Am I going to see it? Will I see it, Lord? Well, I will see it in the vision. I will see it in reality, as we come to it closer and closer and closer. I know that once we're in a tribulation period, we have 42 months. So I diligently look and watch for that time period to begin. The countdown will be on, and hell itself will not prevail against the powerful church, the virgin
church, the pure bride, the body of Christ. I will build my church, and the gates of hell will not prevail against it. Can these bones live? I hear God say to me, the prophet, this whole house of Israel scattered so far throughout all the world, can they be made one? Can it be done? Will it be done? Sirs, I believe God. I don't know about you, but I am conscious now of a divine presence sitting on me. The people of God, few in number, scattered abroad throughout all the world, hearing my words. Mine eyes have seen the glory of the coming of the Lord. He is trampling out the vintage where the grapes of wrath are stored. Behold, your King cometh. Ladies and gentlemen, citizens of the world, saints of the Most High God, find yourself in the book. You're there. We which are alive and remain shall be caught up together with them in the clouds. And so shall we ever be with the Lord. Comfort you one another with these words. This old man says to you, it had been revealed unto me that this is the last time. Suppose you're wrong. I can't even give my mind to that at all. There's no way I could do that. This is my purpose for being where I am, doing what I'm doing, to declare to this, my generation, this is the last one. We began a countdown in the last 100 years to fulfill Scripture at a rapid pace. And knowledge has increased, and yet many people fail to recognize a profound truth that this is the last generation, the last period of time, the last church age that has been ascribed and subscribed to in the Scriptures. You do err, Jesus said, because you don't know the Scriptures. Neither do you know the power of God. What a day it will be when our Jesus we shall see. We will look upon his face, the one who saved us by his grace. And when he takes us by the hand, he'll lead us to the promised land. What a day, glorious day that will be. Ladies and gentlemen, you're listening to the voice of the last day prophet of God. My name is Brother Stair. 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Our mailing address, you just address a letter to me, Brother Stair, S-T-A-I-R, Brother Stair, Walterboro, South Carolina. And the zip code is 29488, USA. The address again, Brother Stair, S-T-A-I-R, Walterboro, South Carolina, 29488, USA.

book of Joshua, chapter 6. Now Jericho was straitly shut up because of the children of Israel. None went out, and none came in. And the Lord said unto Joshua, See, I have given into thine hand Jericho, and the king thereof, and the mighty men of valor. And ye shall compass the city, all ye men of war, and go round about the city once. Thus shalt thou do 6 days. And 7 priests shall bear before the ark 7 trumpets of ram's horns. And the 7th day ye shall compass the city 7 times, and the priests shall blow with the trumpets. And it shall come to pass that when they make a long blast with the ram's horn, and when ye hear the sound of the trumpet, all the people shall shout with a great shout, and the wall of the city shall fall down flat, and the people shall ascend up every man straight before him. And Joshua the son of Nun called the priests and said unto them, Take up the ark of the covenant, and let 7 priests bear 7 trumpets of ram's horns before the ark of the Lord. And he said unto the people, Pass on, and compass the city, and let him that is armed pass on before the ark of the Lord. And it came to pass, when Joshua had spoken unto the people, that the 7 priests bearing the 7 trumpets of ram's horns passed on before the Lord, and blew with the trumpets, and the ark of the covenant of the Lord followed them. And the armed men went before the priests that blew with the trumpets, and the rearward came after the ark, the priests going on and blowing with the trumpets. And Joshua had commanded the people, saying, Ye shall not shout nor make any noise with your voice, neither shall any word proceed out of your mouth until the day I bid you shout. Then shall ye shout. So the ark of the Lord compassed the city, going about it once. And they came into the camp and lodged in the camp. And Joshua rose early in the morning, and the priests took up the ark of the Lord. And 7 priests bearing 7 trumpets of ram's horns before the ark of the Lord went on continually and blew with the trumpets. And the armed men went before them. But the rearward came after the ark of the Lord, the priests going on and blowing with the trumpets. And the 2nd day they compassed the city once and returned into the camp. So they did 6 days. And it came to pass on the 7th day that they rose early about the dawning of the day and compassed the city after the same manner 7 times. Only on that day they compassed the city 7 times. And it came to pass at the 7th time, when the priests blew with the trumpets, Joshua said unto the people, Shout, for the Lord hath given you the city. And the city shall be accursed, even it and all that are therein, to the Lord. Only Rahab the harlot shall live, she and all that are with her in the house, because she hid the messengers that we sent. And ye, in any wise, keep yourselves from the accursed thing, lest ye make yourselves accursed, when ye take of the accursed thing, and make the camp of Israel a curse, and trouble it. But all the silver and gold, and vessels of brass and iron, are consecrated unto the Lord. They shall come into the treasury of the Lord. So the people shouted when the priests blew with the trumpets, and it came to pass when the people heard the sound of the trumpet, and the people shouted with a great shout, that the wall fell down flat, so that the people went up into the city, every man straight before him, and they took the city. And they utterly destroyed all that was in the city, both man and woman, young and old, and ox and sheep and ass, with the edge of the sword. But Joshua had said unto the 2 men that had spied out the country, Go into the harlot's house, and bring out thence the woman and all that she hath, as ye sware unto her. And the young men that were spies went in and brought out Rahab, and her father, and her mother, and her brethren, and all that she had. And they brought out all her kindred, and left them without the camp of Israel. And they burnt the city with fire, and all that was therein. Only the silver and the gold, and the vessels of brass and of iron, they put into the treasury of the house of the Lord. And Joshua saved Rahab the harlot alive, and her father's household, and all that she had. And she dwelleth in Israel even unto this day, because she hid the messengers which Joshua sent to spy out Jericho. And Joshua adjured them at that time, saying, Cursed be the man before the Lord that riseth up and buildeth this city Jericho. He shall lay the foundation thereof in his firstborn, and in his youngest son shall he set up the gates of it. So the Lord was with Joshua, and his fame was noised throughout all the country.

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0: I wonder what that means. Oh, Stephen tried to remind them of the great blessing of God upon them rebellious people. You know what they did? They rebelled again. Why should I smite you? Why should I even use this method? Because you'll just rebel more and more and more. And of course, I asked questions, you know. For instance, I saw a truck sitting there. I said, boy, that's a nice looking truck. And that's the one that Sister Burgess drove. That must drive nice, Sister Burgess? Oh, just all right. What's wrong with you, lady? That truck almost drives itself. Now, come on, get a little grin on your face. All morning long, as I sit, just comes and goes and takes care of me and helps me. Oh, I said the wrong thing again, didn't I? I use the word sister to help you folk deal with it. Because I don't use her name. And you won't make any effort at all. You're sitting right there just like, and I started out pretty nice. I said, can I talk to you, folk? I mean, am I able to talk to you without you getting offended? And then I'll bring the word to the Lord Jesus. When he said, many of you, you will be offended because of me. This day.
1: Yes, Lord.
0: Is there anyone here who can say, I've never been offended with you, Brother Sarah? And you better make sure you say the right thing this morning, because if you don't, I'm going to get offended. And I remember the first time I brought that out, how some folks tried to water that down. When Jesus said, woe be unto those that get offended. He didn't command it, did he? Well, we think he did, don't we? Don't we? I've watched people try to switch these things around for years. Okay. Anybody here that's never been offended at me at least once? Well, now, if you do the will of God, we won't get offended at you. Oh, okay. We quoted a scripture in the dining hall again the other day, or we had it read about, whosoever comes after me and does not hate. Hate? His own life? Hate it? And you're living in a day when people are lovers of themselves. They don't hate your life. They actually boast about it, brag about it. So what would it profit a man if he gained the whole world? I said to sister, just before I came out of the house, I said, we don't believe in heaven and hell.
1: Oh, God.
0: I remember telling you a story about how I went over Norfolk, Virginia. Oh, I'm going to do that again. One of my experiences, you know, something I experienced. I was attending a Church of God in Christ convention. Because at that time, I was a white man who had been ordained a bishop in the black church. So when I got to this great convention, it was just filled with black people. The preachers were all black. I can't talk to you. We don't even have the ability to conceive that. How in the world did this guy who survived Ku Klux Klan, black Muslims? Well, I don't believe that. Well, that's the problem, see? I can talk to you about how I had the Ku Klux Klan tar and feather me. Now, did I try to explain that to you? They would come up with a little bucket of tar. and then he'd throw it at you. Then they'd throw some feathers at you. And the feathers would stick to the, you know, black tar, white feathers. Can I talk to you folk? I might get a little close to you. They had a preacher over there at that convention, and I never have forgot what he preached. He preached about the holy city, the heavens above. And the Lord said to me, you see that message? See, I want to go to heaven, not fleeing from the wrath to come, but fleeing for the love of God. I'm not running from hell. I'm running to heaven. I'll even give up the pleasures of hell to enjoy the blessings of heaven. Wow. That was a message how God showed me that the reason why we're serving the Lord is because we want to go to heaven. We're not fleeing from the hell. We're not fleeing from the wrath to come. We're fleeing from the joy that's going to come. Now let me quote that for you, okay? I'll quote the scripture for you. For the joy that was set before him. Joy? Was set before him? Now, why don't you look at somebody and say, I don't quite understand that. Go ahead, say that. Come on, just be honest. I don't quite understand. For the joy that was set before him, he endured the cross. He despised his fight, ashamed. Well, I thought that was a glorious thing. I wish you could see him as he hung on the cross. And then on top of that, hear him say, oh, so you're the Son of God, huh? Come on down off that cross. Save yourself and save me too. Stop preaching like that, Brother Sterry, and save this community. Save it for you and save me for me too. You know what it would do good for you, brother? Is you right now start bawling and squalling like you did in front of my house.
1: Oh, God.
0: What can I say to him? Because I've been picking on him in the dining hall. And he knows what I'm telling him is the truth. What have you lost, brother? The joy. That's what you told me. That's what you told me. For the joy that was set before him, he lost it. So he keeps on enduring, being shamed. But when he gets done, he'll sit down beside the Father. Gonna sit down beside my Jesus. Hey, you might sit down by next to the prophet.
1: Amen. Hallelujah.
0: I'm pressing on. Press. The reason I didn't respond to you too much is because every phone call, everyone, every conversation with any one of you, you're all going through the same thing. And somehow or other, being told you're going through don't excite you. And you give me, I'm going through. I'm going. Remember the last line doesn't come first. Some through the, others through the blood, many through great sorrow. The last one. Look at you. Look how you sit there. And you're not going to change this morning. No, you're not. I told you that. You've got to make this part of your daily living. Oh Lord, you know this world, not my home. My treasures, where your treasure is. You know you've done this, people. And miss it every single time. I want to go see my mom in heaven. I want to see my children in heaven. And I told you a story about that. That woman's long gone now. Sure, you can remind me of it. You might as well sit down because I'm a little tired. Is it all right, y'all?
1: Amen.
0: Well, I'm weak. Yep. I'm weak in the flesh. Yep. And you're not going to change right now. You're not going to. You've got to make. I am determined.
1: Determined. Hallelujah.
0: I've made up my mind.
1: Glory, God. Glory. Jesus.
0: Well, what happened? I'll leave this world. That's the way the songs I've heard sung all my life in this Christian church. And they're falling by the thousand. What do you want? It pity you? Because you lost the joy? Where'd you lose? Why, your own mind? Oh, joy unspeakable and full of glory. They thank God. They thank God that they were counted worthy to suffer shame. Come on, folks. Come on. Come on! You want some joy? Thank God! You want joy? Real joy? Wonderful joy? Let Jesus, who's the joy, hallelujah! Now this is not really what I want to talk about, but I don't know what to say, because everybody got their own, when they get offended. I can mention one, something that won't bother you, but might bother them. So where do I go? And if I say to you, which one of you folk have not been offended at me? You sit there, why are you being offended? Impossible. Impossible.
1: Yes, Lord.
0: Impossible to talk to the people of God today without someone getting offended. Impossible. So bad has it come that God's given up. We know with God all things are possible. I came and told you the other day how God spoke. Oh, Brother Stan, come on. We appreciate when you tell us that God said, you know. Don't take long to turn your minds around, or does it? That's because you're carnal-minded. That's because you got a double mind. If you don't know what that means, the double-minded man is unstable, has no security. No peace in all of these ways. You don't read it like that. Well, then you read it. You quote it. You quote it. Oh, but I am determined. I made up my mind. You're calling mine?
1: Oh, God.
0: You can make it up?
1: Oh,
0: haven't you learned at all that don't work? Little children. Except you become converted, you, and become as a little child, you're going to miss the kingdom. You're going to jump on your little roller skates and go rolling right past the pearly gates. And as a child, I thought as a child.
1: Amen.
0: I lived as a child.
1: Amen.
0: But now I'm growing up.
1: Yes, Lord.
0: So I put away childish things.
1: Yes, hallelujah.
0: Hear my little rattle? See, when I do it like that, then you all get mad at me. You all get sick. So many are so childish. You're supposed to grow in grace.
1: Hallelujah.
0: And in the knowledge of the Lord Jesus Christ. You start it. You're midgets. You're not giants. Grow up. The joy of the Lord. So why would Satan steal that from you? And why do you let him do it? Well, I don't let them do it, you know? Well, all you gotta do is give me some bad news and you don't like them. There goes your joy. Oh, the joy of sins forgiven. Oh, the blessed blood-washed song. I have peace and joy in my living, where the healing waters flow, where the healing waters flow, where the joy. Why, you know what happens? There's peace and rest and love where the healing waters flow. You know, brother, I didn't learn them songs. Sometimes I forget them. But when I haven't sang that song in years. See, I stay filled with the Word of God or the Holy Ghost. Be not drunk with these carnal damn thoughts, but be filled with the Spirit. You're full of the Word of God. Then you can sing a song, the Lord is my shepherd, I shall not want. I like that song you and I trying to learn the other night. Because Sister Rose, she wants to hear that song. Boy, I heard Bobby Venton sing it. I heard Tammy Wynette sing it. That he can. Isn't this song? Only one or two. The rest you sit there. And I try to say this all along, if you would just enter in, the words would come to you. You'd find words that fit in. Yeah, you would. What can you tell about him? He. Do you know who he is? I am he, he said. What can you talk about him? He. He washed mine eyes. He. Hey, I like that one line though. I really love that one line that's right at the end of every one of those things. Though it makes him sad because of the way we live. He always says, I forget. Lord Christ, come on, Jacob. Come on, move around. Come on, come on. Come on, not head move. Respond. Come on. He always says, I forget. I forgive. Heaven's gates are open wide. He's alive, and I'm forgiven. Glory be to God. Hallelujah. Come on, boy. Forgive him. As stubborn as you are. You hear that, man? What a word. What a word.
1: Hallelujah.
0: People keep hollering at me. How can you preach to it? Can I forgive him? If you don't believe it for me, how can you believe it for somebody else?
1: Amen. Thank you, Father.
0: Thank you, Lord. Thank you, Lord. Not many going to be saved, people. Simply because we don't believe the Word of God. And the Word of God that we don't believe is the one we don't love. When it spoke truth to us. We don't love that. And because they receive not the love of the truth, which is designed to set you free, you shall know the truth, and the truth shall make you free. But they don't love that. You don't. What kind of hang-ups do you have? The truth of God just poo-poos it. What would a man do? I don't know what to do, Lord. I don't know what words to do. I don't want to hurt him. But I don't want to offend him.
1: Oh, God.
0: I want to remind... I just think of again how that hurricane passed right over us.
1: Yes,
0: and y'all folks sit there and say, oh, we deserved it, yeah? But way back, 40 years ago, God said, you buy that land.
1: Yes.
0: Way back, he said, you build this tabernacle.
1: Yes.
0: There ain't no hurricane going to knock it down.
2: Thank you, Lord God.
0: All them houses that God give me. You want to hide? Hide in one of them houses. Daniel, folks, why don't you repent? Why are you being so stubborn and stiff-necked? And haughty and arrogant and proud. Will you tell me what you told me on the phone and don't play games with me? You forgot? Isn't that something? You reminded me of something I said.
1: Yes.
0: Yes. What did I say? And when did I say it?
1: You said it August 19th.
0: Look at that. August 19th, what?
1: 2017.
0: And what did I say?
1: The whole New Testament prophecies. I am the one that you do not have to look for another.
3: Hallelujah.
1: This is the voice.
3: Hallelujah.
1: You do not hear this voice.
3: Hallelujah.
1: We will shut you up. God, hear the prophet. God, shut the other preachers up. Shut them down.
0: I came into the tabernacle, I said, God told me that every man's mouth must be stopped.
2: Yeah.
0: We would have preachers who would preach on rotation.
2: Amen.
0: We'd have visiting coming, I'd put them in the pulpit.
1: Yeah.
0: Most of these guys that fight me, nobody even knows except when they heard a foot through this. How about you? You missed that statement, don't you? Who would have heard of Pastor Roberts?
1: Right.
0: Or Connolly?
1: Amen.
0: Or Kirk?
1: Amen.
0: Or Christopher?
1: Amen.
0: I think I got a note this morning from Sister Old Matthews. And she brought up the greetings. And God bless you, Brother Spear. Wow. A live prophet. Give us the word from the Lord this Sabbath morning, gathering with the brothers and sisters around you under the Spirit of Christ Jesus all over the world. Spirit is moving just like the prophet said it would be. Deep down in my heart. Deep down in my heart. What the heart man believeth. Deep down in my heart. It's a mighty revelation. Jesus is coming.
1: Hallelujah.
0: He's making his move. He's so close now. You know, just like Christopher said,
2: glory.
0: I want you to understand how close he is. And yet he left.
1: Amen.
0: See, these people can't repent. They won't humble. See, to repent, you got to humble yourself.
1: Yes.
0: And they won't do it. I'm saved.
2: Yeah.
0: I'm sanctified. I'm filled with the Holy Ghost. I got me inheritance. I got me a new car. I think I heard something about somebody trying to build a house for somebody. Isn't that nice? Now see if I can switch over to what God kept burning in my spirit this morning.
1: All right.
0: Down in the prison house over 4 years ago, whether Terry can tell me how many can tell a year? 77 days. I get so excited because every morning when I turn on my thing and I pull the thing, it says 77. The weather has been 77. At 77, you old tongue of gun. Twist that one around. I'll twist my words around. Come on. Hear them the way you want to hear them. But they said this. But they said that. Twist, twist, twist. If you say it in a way that I didn't mean it, then you twist it. When I speak to you, I intend for them to be words of warning. If you twist that around and you refuse to take warning, then your joy's gonna go. They thank God! My God! Will you people please, from your own mouth, from your heart, will you say that phrase?
4: Thank God.
0: Come on, Paul, say it. Come on there. Don't tell me you don't understand that.
5: Thank God.
0: No. Thank Him. Do it. Boy, if I've been shamed, crazy wife. Ain't getting none of the money. Boy, God shamed you.
6: Thank you, Lord.
0: And you. Boy, you people are something else, I'm telling you, folks. How you won't face reality. The Lord reminded you of something. Oh, remind me. Roll back the curtain. Keep reminding me, Lord, how when these folk came, I wouldn't let them stay. And never mind me how I let that one stay. What is that one for?
1: Thank you, Father.
0: Oh, remind me.
1: Remind you.
0: Oh, I know why I let you stay. Because of your money. I got all this inheritance pretty well. As I know, still, what you get now, the inheritance is gone. What are you talking about, my dad? I keep reminding you of your inheritance.
7: Thank you, Lord.
0: See, I get sidetracked every time I start talking to these people right here. Because there's a message that there are people in all this world. An atheist called me. An infidel. So I listen to you all the time. So I want to thank you for the Christian principles that you keep instilling into this God-hating world. This is my commandment. What the world needs now is love. There ain't no love in the world. There is no love in the world. God is love, and God's not in the world. I know it's right, but we'll go right on making God a liar. One night when I was praying, he brought the story of Job to me, or Jonah. Somebody find that, please, where Jonah went into the city. And he made a prophecy. Jonah was a prophet.
1: Yes, he was.
0: He ran from God.
1: Amen.
0: But what an honest prophet he was.
1: Yes.
0: He was down sleeping in the hinder part of a ship.
1: Yes.
0: Read the story. Can you read it?
1: Yes, he was.
0: Our hard-headed, stubborn, self-willed, arrogant people. The Bible said he fled. God had spoken to Jonah, and he didn't want to hear what God had to say. So he fled. Don't do that, people. You're sitting right. Come on, Rob. You can respond better than that. Come on. Come on. Come on. Why these guys leave this place? Because they fled from the presence of the Lord. He is here.

0: Thank you, Lord.
1: Where two or three gather in his name. Do we have at least two or three here? Do they gather in my name, I hope? Or even in your own name? Look how you respond to those simple, straightforward words. The word means, name means authority. You're not here under my authority.
2: No.
1: You're here under Jesus. It's in his name. Amen. Truth, Lord. We are so disgusting sometimes. I believe the Bible tells us Jonah fled from the presence of... Now, Jonah is one of those books that don't fall into the category of Moses and the prophets. Just like the book of Esther. Or the book of Job. They don't fall into the category of Moses and the prophets. Because they were not Moses or the prophets. The manner of life was completely different than what... So there's a special message in each one of these. In fact, in one place it says, if Daniel or Job or Noah be in this generation, they would but save themselves because they know the message for this generation. Boy, that was so clear. Then I go back and tell you about years and years ago where a sister late at night, what'd she tell me? Thank you. Well, we're afraid we'll puff you up. No, you're good at puff me down, brethren, up. Poof. You Daniel or Job? When do you think that generation is going to take place? It's the last one. Have you heard about the last generation? God sent a storm. Just think about this. All the men on that ship, they called on their gods. Because they believe a storm like that had to be, their God had to do it. Now look, I said that again. Let me see if I can finish that one through. Call on your God, Elijah said.
2: That's right.
1: You got to call on him.
2: Call on him.
1: Your iniquity is your God, you know. Call on him.
2: Amen.
1: Call on your God.
2: Yes.
1: They called on their gods. Jonah, he was... Finally, he woke up, or they woke him up. You got it, boy? And the Lord sent out a great wind to the sea.
3: And there was a mighty tempest in the sea.
1: And a mighty tempest. Waves just roaring and beating on the ship.
3: And the
1: ship was breaking up. We're going to lose the ship, people.
3: Right.
1: We have lost it.
3: Right.
1: There's very little true fellowship even here in this boat. We all got our own little lifeboats. And we're pulling... All you got to do, Brother Dave, is just humble yourself down and rejoice.
2: Hallelujah.
1: Oh, I don't feel it. What the hell? Feel?
3: Amen.
1: Reality, boy.
2: Amen.
1: Reality.
2: Amen.
1: That's joy. For the joy that's set before you. And that's joy. If you want joy, real joy, want to enjoy, let the Word of God dwell in you richly, and then rejoice in the Lord your God always. Where you going? Hurry back. Why, you embarrassed her. No, I didn't. How do you folks go to the bathroom?
3: Oh, yeah.
1: What do you think I don't want you to do? Some of you wee-wee? Some of you poo-poo?
3: Yeah.
1: Some of you wash your hands and scrub your face 50 times?
2: Yeah.
1: Make yourself look pretty? The guy did everything they could to spread. prepare that ship. And Jonah, he was, read on, brother, because these damn folks are not going to follow me. I can just look them right in the face and I lost them right away. Now, there's a reason why I'm preaching about Jonah. Can somebody tell me the reason? For there will be no sign. For there will be no sign. For there will be no sign except the sign of a prophet who was sent like Jonah. Now the first thing Jonah did was take the responsibility for the storm. I didn't know that. Then what? Get out of here. What are you here for? What are you coming in this place for? Because you know so much, or you come here so you can learn something. Hmm? Interesting story here. Read.
0: Then the mariners,
1: the other sailors, read.
0: And cried every man unto his God.
1: They went to each one and said, call on your God, man. This shit's falling apart. We don't care who, what God, we you call on your God. Let's find out where your God is. Boy, oh boy. Now you folk do not grasp that. I call on your God. Your God of money. Your God of knowledge. Your God of experience. Call on him. Read.
0: And cast forth the weirs that were in the ship into the sea.
1: They started to cast out everything. All their goods.
2: Yes, yes.
1: Ain't no sense trying to keep this merchandise on here, because we ain't going to get nowhere.
0: Amen.
1: But that's the way you preach it. Yeah, the way I preach it.
2: Thank God. Thank you, Lord.
1: What other words you got for that?
4: Never a man speaks like this man.
1: Never a man preached like this.
4: Never a man preached like this man.
3: True.
1: Y'all believe that, right? Till I start preaching to you. When I preach the word, instant season and out season. When you like it, when you don't. When you receive it, when you won't.
2: Glory to God.
1: And you get over and give me a hug.
2: Hallelujah.
5: Ridiculous, I know. Love you, Brother Steve.
1: Ooh, getting harder all the time saying that. The more she says it, the tougher it gets. I love him. And then he says, you love me? Come and give me a hug.
5: Hey. I love you, Brother Steve.
1: Hey, folk, I got me a woman who was born into a Muslim family.
5: Yes.
1: And heard all about Allah.
5: Yes.
1: And the Quran.
5: Yes.
1: Mm-hmm. Could you sing any of those songs?
5: I don't remember them, thank God. I don't remember.
1: She came in, you know what she found out here? She found out who God is.
2: Amen.
1: And it's not all.
2: No.
1: And it's not Mary.
2: No.
1: That's not Trump.
2: No.
1: Do you know who God is?
2: Hallelujah.
1: Do you know how good God is? Or do you know how good
2: God is?
1: Why, he woke me up this morning, started me on the right way.
2: Hallelujah.
1: Jonah. Go ahead, brother.
0: But Jonah was gone down into the side of the ship.
1: Jonah went down the bottom of the ship. What? Are you crazy, man? The storm blowing. The ship's going to get tore apart. What you doing down? What you doing? Huh? Hurricane going to come over and blow you away. What you doing staying in your house? What are you doing staying on this farm? Well, what you doing here? All these trailer houses. There are damn people. If you don't start believing me, you're going to be damned, I'm telling you. I don't go along with that. Isn't that bold? Whoso will not believe in that prophet. Let's update that. This prophet. This is that. And that is this. Mockers, scoffers, taking it lightly. Got to read, brother.
0: And he lay and was fast asleep.
1: Sound asleep. Storm blowing. Ship breaking on him. Jonah. There'll be no sign given.
6: Hallelujah. Glory to God.
1: To this generation.
6: Hallelujah.
1: This wicked, evil, yes. Ungodly yes. Generation.
6: Hallelujah.
1: And you were told to save yourself from this generation.
6: Amen.
1: When you leave this place, you're going right back out to that generation.
6: Amen.
1: They still don't pay enough.
6: No.
1: That was day yet, Mark? You don't pay enough to get out of debt? Well, they do. And what you do with your money? If I thought that I should get out of debt, and I got in debt, I would take every dime I got and get out of debt.
6: Mm-hmm.
1: How many of you folks are indebted to your families? You believe you owe them something? Sure you do. And loving them is not enough. You owe them to love them, but that don't pay the bill.
6: Amen.
1: Oh, I do believe your children really don't love you. They love somebody else more than you.
6: Amen. Hallelujah. Thank you, Lord.
1: I do believe your brothers and sisters don't love you after the flesh, do they? They don't love you. If they don't love your God, then they don't love you.
6: Amen.
1: For God is love.
6: Amen.
1: How can a man say he loves God and don't love his own
6: father,
1: or his own mama, his own daddy?
6: Amen.
1: He doesn't love God.
6: Hallelujah.
1: Because the love of God will cause you to love your mother, love
6: amen.
1: Your father, to love your brother.
6: Amen.
1: Somebody better say amen to me here.
6: Amen.
1: Somebody.
6: Amen.
1: Somebody.
6: Amen.
1: Somebody ought to touch Jesus.
6: Amen.
1: Somebody.
6: Amen.
1: Somebody touch me, he said. Somebody. Somebody. Read.
0: So the shipmaster came to him.
1: So the master, captain of the ship came to him. Read.
0: And said unto him, what meanest thou?
1: What are you doing? What do you mean? The ship being torn apart?
6: Amen.
1: We're losing everything,
6: mm-hmm.
1: including the threat of losing our lives.
6: Mm-hmm.
1: And you, what are you doing? What are you doing hanging down in that old farm?
6: Jesus.
1: Still waiting for the crop to grow, the flowers to bloom, the sun to shine. Why the hell won't you stop it? Why won't you do it right now? What are you staring at me like that for?
6: Amen. Hallelujah.
1: Well, I don't understand. They didn't understand what Jonah was doing, did they? Did they? Did they? Boy, you are hard-headed. You understand, right? You understand all the things I do, right?
6: My Lord.
5: Thank you, Lord.
1: Read.
0: Arise, call upon thy God, if so be that God will think upon us.
1: Hey, man, we call on our God, we ain't getting no answer.
6: Mm-hmm.
1: You're our last hope.
7: All right.
1: How about your God?
7: Right.
6: Amen.
7: Right.
6: Amen.
1: I wish somebody would get so broke at this point, you might just look over and somebody say, my God, what truth we're hearing.
6: Truth. Hallelujah.
1: Why, you're not going
6: to
1: hear it.
6: Truth.
1: Harry, who, me? Read.
0: If so be that God will think upon us that we perish not.
6: Perish not.
1: Man, don't you care about us? Read.
0: And they said everyone to his fellow, come, and let us cast lots.
1: Let's find out who is responsible for this.
6: Amen.
1: You know, they all got their own God.
7: Mm-hmm.
1: They all got their own iniquity.
6: That's right.
1: So let's find out who respond for this. Listen to it, damn you!
6: Amen.
1: You damn folks! Tune in this morning, will you? For God's sake, in Jesus' name, will you hear the truth?
6: Jesus' name, yes, Lord.
4: Amen.
6: Jesus' name.
1: And they cast lots.
6: Yes, they did.
1: And it fell
6: on Jonah.
1: On Jonah.
6: Amen. Glory! Yes, Lord.
1: Read what it says.
0: Then said they unto him, tell us, we pray thee, for whose cause this evil is upon us. What is thine occupation, and whence comest thou? What is thy
1: tell us, well, why is it? It's evidently the lot fell on Jonah.
6: Mm-hmm. Yes, it is.
1: Said, tell us what causes all this. What happened?
4: Right.
1: It doesn't read like, how does it read? Read it again, brother. They said to Jonah,
0: Tell us!
6: Yes, Lord.
0: Whose cause this evil is upon us? What is thine occupation? Whence comest thou? What is thy country? What people art thou?
1: Man, we'd like to know about you.
6: Man.
1: I mean, what in the world has been done to cause your God,
4: Amen.
1: To wipe us right out? They were trying their best to find a reason not.
4: Right. Yeah.
1: Read.
0: And he said unto him, I am a Hebrew.
1: So I'm a Hebrew.
0: And I fear the Lord.
1: I fear the Lord God of the Hebrews. Read.
0: The God of heaven which has made the sea and the dry land.
1: Wow. I serve the God who made the heaven and the earth and the sea and the dry land and the waves. Hallelujah!
7: Hallelujah! Hallelujah. Hallelujah.

0: And even this is even amazing. Read, brother.
1: For I know that for my sake this great tempest is upon you.
0: Because it means that you folk are suffering. And how are you suffering?
2: Oh, my Lord.
0: For righteousness.
3: Hallelujah. Yeah. Hallelujah.
0: Yeah. And we got some more coming.
3: Oh, yes.
0: People blame me for this and blame me for that.
2: Amen.
0: There'll be no sign given to this generation except a prophet like Jonah, who was sent to Nineveh. A prophet like Jonah will be sent to this evil and wicked generation. That, stop it! You're all, boy, you, it's a shame that I got to yell at you like that, but you just sit there and you are just as hard, unmoved. Read.
1: Nevertheless, the men
0: didn't want to throw him overboard. Because they were afraid of his God. A God who would send a storm like that. A God who would send a hurricane. Hey, you devils, the hurricane passed me by. Oh, we're going to see a hurricane right down there, and we're going to kill all your cattle, all your goats, and all your folk, and when we're done, there'll be nothing but barren land. What did they raise at me this week? Master, the tempest is raging. The billows are tossing high. I'm kind of bold, ain't I? I told you, there ain't no storm going to hurt this place. I told you that. I told you that. Stay in this ship and a storm will pass us by. Stay in fellowship with the prophet. Stay in fellowship with him. Paul said we can lose the ship, but we're not going to use the fellowship. Read.
1: Nevertheless, the men rode hard to bring it back to more. They cried out to the Lord and said,
0: we beseech you. We know who you are now because Jonah told us.
2: Yes, yes.
0: So we cry out to you. Read.
1: Let us not perish for this man's life.
0: Oh, God, don't make us pay for this rebellious man who fled from your presence. Read. We can't destroy this man, he's your servant.
2: Amen.
0: We can't do nothing like that. They feared God.
2: Yes, Lord.
0: This is a generation that has no fear of God.
2: Amen.
0: Save yourself from it. Amen. Still won't budge. God, I'm doing as hard as I can. I know. Died alone. They all forsook him and fled. Read.
1: So they took up Jonah, and some great fish to
0: swallow. I think how God helped me prepare for this last incarceration. I can't talk too much because somebody, well, you, they already have. Well, he'll get a good lawyer and he'll get him off. That was the word that came from the people that brought this all about. I didn't know that! I didn't know that! Where the hell do you folk live?
2: Amen.
0: The first word that came out of their mouth after that little episode with that girl was, now we got him again. This time, social media will bring him down. And that's what has built the case against me. Social media. But I'm not a socialist. I'm not going to socialize with you. Socialism is, you know, equal.

0: You don't even know what I'm talking about, do you? We don't have socialism here. We don't have communism here. No. No. Even though we have all things in common, Jesus, our Savior, He's our common salvation. Have faith. Did you honestly think you were going to sing the song and that they tried?
1: Oh, yes, Lord. Thank you, Lord. Yes, Lord.
0: How much does it try your faith? Look at this. Listen, she tried my faith every day. Yeah. How do you do that? Praise the Lord. I say it.
1: Bless you, Lord.
0: No, she got a special way of saying it. Hallelujah.
1: Hallelujah.
0: Nah, pretty good for that. You just said it 3 or 4 times here this morning. What a bland sound. Breaking into all your hallelujahs and hers. Well, you're making fun of her. No, I'm just having a good time.

0: You finished reading that, brother?
1: Now the Lord hath prepared a great fish.
0: Now the Lord hath prepared
1: a great fish to swallow up Jonah. And Jonah was in the belly of the fish 3 days and three nights.
2: Oh, yes.
0: Now, for years and years, everybody has tried to figure out what fish that was. And they said it was a whale. But nowhere does the Bible tell us that there was a whale. It says that was a specially prepared fish for this incident to swallow Jonah. And that old fish swallowed Jonah and never digested him. And one day, 3 days and three nights, on the third day, that old fish had something just navigate him. Why are you doing that? How come you folks don't even know this story? Look at them. Do you know it? Tell it to me. Scripture said God prepared a great fish. And he made that old fish turn right around and head towards Nineveh. And then he got sick and vomited Jonah right up on the shore. Can you see Jonah coming out? Where am I? Huh? Now you see, because I can't seem to get you folk on the same plane with me, I have to sort of backtrack a little bit. When I was in the prison, God brought this story to me. When Jonah went into Nineveh, now pick it up from there.
1: So Jonah rose and went
0: onto Nineveh,
1: according
0: to what God told him.
1: Now Nineveh, he cried that yet 40 days.
0: Hold it! You damn wicked, hard-headed people! You stubborn generation! You rebellious house!
2: Oh, yes.
0: Read again!
1: And Jonah began
0: to enter into the city.
1: One day's journey.
0: And he cried and said,
1: hello? Yet 40 days. And Nineveh shall be overthrown.
0: Now, if he was just said to Nineveh, you're going to be overthrown, that wouldn't have moved him too much. But he said, 40 days.
2: Amen.
0: And he said it over and over again. So it finally got to the king. She said, boy, if that guy's telling the truth, we ain't got much time. That prophet, like Jonah, sent to this generation, is telling the truth. You haven't got no time. Better save yourself. Don't worry about your children. Or your family, or save yourself. Because your children ain't going to help you in saving yourself. I believe we heard that.
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0: Statement on the day of Pentecost. Men and brethren, what shall we do? I don't quite recall right there. Come on, Dave. What did Peter tell him?
4: Save yourself from the sons of whoredom.
0: You hear that? You hear that? You, save yourself.
2: Hallelujah. Oh, bless you, Jesus.
0: You keep the joy. Hold fast to it.
4: Glory.
0: I don't care if you weep and cry all day long. He that goes forth weeping shall doubtless come back with joy in his soul. Oh, the joy of the Lord
5: is my strength, the joy of the Lord.
0: And don't just say it, believe it. Now, you heard me tell you many things that God told me, spoke to me. When I was in the prison house, just before he brought me out, here's what he said to me. Get out, folk! Here's as soon as I said that, here you go. Stared eyes, stopped ears. I told you before. He told me very carefully. I don't know if I want to talk to you. Whoso will not hear that prophet, you didn't hear me.
2: Amen.
0: Somebody should tell me what I told you. How about you, Kevin? He specifically told me, you will speak 40 days and this nation will be no more.
2: Amen.
0: Nobody heard me.
2: Yeah.
0: So when I speak it, 40 days from now, and we're right at that time.
2: Yeah.
0: Where everything's being built up to destroy America.
6: Yeah.
0: Everything. Hosea will not hear that prophet?
2: No.
0: This nation won't hear the prophets. They're going to be destroyed from among God's people. And God's people are going to be destroyed from among this nation.
6: Yeah.
0: I found a hiding place. Now, I beg you, brethren. I'm reading from another translation, but I'll get back to the King James in a minute. You think you folk, look at this. Just look at the way. I start reading. Now we beg you, brethren, by the coming of our Lord Jesus Christ and our gathering together to Him. Sister was wanting a little comfort this morning. Because she thinks about her children and her family. And it makes her sad. And I was sitting next to her and I thought, hey, I'll give you a word of comfort. Comfort you with these words. Not any others. These words. These. Comfort you one another with these words. Your faces tell it all. We don't want to be comforted like that. Behold, I send unto you another comforter.
2: Amen.
0: Look at the response here. What's he talking about? I'm talking about another comforter. And then I show you people almost every time. I do not read the Bible. But when I start talking, one scripture after another, and because you don't know the scriptures, you don't even hardly know I'm quoting scripture. Because if you know the scriptures, you'll know the power of God. And He's going to save you if He doesn't save His children, your children. He's going to save you. He's not going to save your children because of you. He's not going to save you because of your children. He's going to save you because of Jesus.
2: Hallelujah.
0: I believe in Jesus.
7: I believe in God.
8: Jesus, yes.
0: I beg you. Now, this is another translation, but it has to do with it. I'll get to the original. I'm going to read them all. God help me. That you be not soon shaken concerning the coming of Christ and our gathering together unto Him. Neither be troubled by spirit, nor by word, nor by letter, that if it were by us, as that the day of the Lord is present. Now, while again, I will again, one more time, tell you what was going on here. The Apostle Paul wrote about that. He's writing to him, he says, after my departure, after I get put in jail, after I leave this place, grievous wolves will come in and scatter the flock. Hey, Wolf Conley. Hey, Wolf Christopher. Hey, Wolf Kirk. Hey, Wolf, Wolf Asperia. Hey, Wolf Jenrick. Hey, Wolf Afghanistan. You understand? All those countries that end with Stan are Muslims, and they hate God. He needs to change his name. Stan. Ralph, that means counselor. So I counsel you. I counsel you. Well, you can't do that. Yeah, I can. And I do. And I will. Mm-hmm. Paul wrote about this. He said, after my departure, men will come in and they will scatter the flock. And they'll say, little sheep, follow me. Y'all having fun again? I got to thinking about how David Jackson walked in one day into the radio room. He was all excited. Because you know how David Jackson was, let everybody know he loved me. What the hell's wrong with you people? If you weren't there when he done it, you were told how he done it.
2: Amen.
0: Somebody there when he did it? What would he do, Jacob? Most of you folk haven't done that. He made an open show. Right in front of all you people. He came over the corner booth where I was sitting. He kneeled down, tears in his eyes. Should you love you? I couldn't be here if you weren't here. Ain't Bob grand?
2: Hallelujah. Glory to God.
0: A lot of you folk would say he had a right to do what he did. Because after the episode with him and his wife and me, his love went that way. Even though I said, I'm sorry, I won't do it anymore, that didn't stop him.
2: Jesus.
0: You folk think you're saved, huh? Just watch your mind going. The carnal mind. Grievous wolf will come in. Scatter the flock. David comes into the radio room and he said, Buster, look at here. He said, you are, this is the words he used to me. He said, you are guaranteed a place in the kingdom. Oh, what did you get? He said, I just read this. Blessed are you when men revile you and say all manner of evil against you falsely. Every accusation that comes against me was a false one. False. Uh-oh. Well, I still got a few folk hanging around here, huh? Boy, am I being brave. Or bold, I don't know which. Because they're listening to me. Yeah, they are. Hey, Mapinka! They went out from us. So if they made manifest that they were not of us. Ever. I don't think they claim to be of us now, would they? Would they? All right, are we together? do we claim our fellowship with each other? How long will you do it? Oh, what fellowship. Oh, what joy divine. Why, one of the first charges against me was about a woman who said, you took away all my joy. And I was a young snot-nosed. As a woman, if I could preach and destroy your joy, then your joy wasn't genuine.
8: Amen. Hallelujah.
0: You can't destroy the joy.
8: No.
0: You can't destroy God's love.
8: Hallelujah.
0: You can't, you know you can't.
8: No.
0: So you need, if you want joy, real joy, wonderful joy, because the joy of the Lord is my strength. Hallelujah.
8: Hallelujah.
0: So be strong in the Lord.
8: Hallelujah.
0: You can't destroy real joy. It is joy.

0: that joy. Tell me about it. Tell me about it. We're talking lately about the pool, the third pool. Now, look at that. You never heard me talk about the pool, have you? I put it on the radio. What I put on the radio was a little bit of understanding of what Brother Brennan meant with the third pool. And he says the third pool was dramatized when they went in and pulled Lot. Pull him out. And God destroyed the city. You're in the third pool, folks. He's trying to get us out of this damn world. And Lot lost his wife. Lot. Don't look back. Honey. Don't look back. What has God got to do to choke you? Amen. He puts his hand to the plow and looks back. He's not fit. Trying to make the people fit. How come you don't put the scripture together? Amen. Fit. We fit.
1: Yes. Listen, Lord.
0: We fit. Fit.
1: Thank you, Jesus.
0: Praise
1: God.
0: Fit to love each other.
1: Thank you, Father.
0: Fit.
1: Hallelujah.
0: Fit.
1: Amen. Praise the Lord.
0: Fit.
1: Yes.
0: Get them out, God. I'm tired of messing with this holy sanctimonious people. Holier than thou. I'm fed up with it, and so is God. He had enough of this. If the money works, terror can't pass us by. Mr. Trump is still paying for his misunderstanding about the hurricane. Alabama's going to be destroyed. That's what he said. And they've been proving him over and over again he was wrong. But he won't say I'm wrong. No, I saw him do something this morning. He went and got his own national advisory to tell him he was right. Nobody I do is say I missed it right. And that's another thing. You damn people, you don't know what time this is. There's only one way that anybody is going to know who the Antichrist is, and I told you what the Antichrist is. He's a man whom Satan enters into. Who will declare himself to be God. And we all know God's never wrong. And God don't ever lie. So this guy's going to say I'm never wrong. And I don't lie. But you know when the Antichrist says that, he's lying. Come on, people. What does it take, huh? That you be not soon shaken in mind or troubled, neither by spirit, nor by word, neither by letter, as it were from us. Paul said this. Somebody wrote him a letter and was contradicting what Paul said. Come on, people! I'm going to kick butt out of this deep. What is stubborn house? It's stubborn. God, are they stubborn? God, are they stubborn? I shall not be moved. Full of iniquity, I will not be moved. I'm like a tree. And all you hear, lady, is the move is on, my Lord. But no, you won't be moved, huh? Move a little closer. Move a little higher. No, I ain't gonna be moved. I'm not doing well, Lord. I'm just not doing well. You told me not to be weary in well-doing. Yeah, I'm just not doing well. I can't seem to get beyond this.
1: Okay.
0: Because of my sin, because of my failures is in the flesh. Let no man deceive you in any manner. Now, if you was me, and you were going to read that, would you think you could possibly be a man that could deceive? Huh? Let no man deceive you. Who me? Can I deceive myself? Have I deceived you? Let no man deceive you by in any manner. Because it will not be unless the apostasy at first come. The apostasy is the great falling away. Away from the faith. Away from truth. Away from the times we live in. Falling away. And the man of sin, yours, be revealed.
1: Amen. Thank you, Father.
0: The son of perdition. Who opposes and exalts himself. Lovers of their own self. Or against all that's called God. And objects, and I'm reading from another translation. Or objects of veneration. You know. So that he himself sits down in the temple of God, showing himself that he's God. So how would you like to be me telling you I'm the servant of God? How would you like that position? Do you not remember that being yet with you? I said these things to you. Now you know. That which restrains that it should be revealed in this time. What do you know about Revelation? What do you know about Revelation? The Lord God will do nothing! God, are you hard? Without first revealing the secret of who the man of sin is, what kind it is, to his servant. I will close with this and I won't go any further with it. You read the chapter when you get home. Lord God, will you let it be known that you are God and that I am thy servant. And I've done all these things. May your command, shall we stand? I'm doing this by his command. I've gone as far with you this morning because there's very little melting here. Too much hardening. Too many stiffening your necks. And then you're going to say, look what he's doing. Look what he's done. And I'm going to tell you, look what he's done. Just look what he's done. Come, you sinners. Lost. Hopeless. No over this world. No over the family. No over your money. Hopeless. But he is able. I'm reading from the book of Thessalonians. You can read it in the King James Version. Let no man deceive you.
1: Amen.
0: By any means. The day of the Lord is at hand. It is nigh at hand. That's the only reason I talk about Mr. Trump. The man, the president of the United States. We've had a lot of presidents that have lied and deceived us. but none like this one. And all I'm waiting for God to reveal.
1: Amen. Reveal.
0: Either that he is the man of sin, or the man that Satan will dwell in, or he will show us who it is.
1: Amen.
0: He will do it. It's time now.
2: Amen.
1: Thank you, Lord.
0: It's time.
1: Amen.
0: It's time.
1: Yes.
0: Now you know what withholdeth,
1: yes. Yes.
0: So he can be revealed in his... How could you say that any plainer? How could you make it any clearer? Why has he not been revealed? It's not his time yet. And then I tell you what his time is. He got 3.5 years or 42 months. It will be given unto whoever that man is. For you folk are stubborn. You're just stubborn. There's nothing but stubborn to show. He will be revealed in his time. And it was given unto him, way back in the book of Daniel, to make war with the saints 42 months. So we have a time period of 42 months that we need to have it revealed to us. Has it begun? Where are we in it? So we know when it ends. We have to know the beginning of where we are in time so we know it. Tick, tick, tick, tick, tick, tick, tick, tick, tick, tick, tick, tick, tick, tick, tick, tick, tick, tick, tick. You insist on being rebellious, don't you? You look at your eyes. Watch the comment you make on this. Because you don't understand. Watch it. So back up against the wall years ago. Did I know you're a prophet? Why don't you tell us who the Antichrist is? And I was very honest. I said, I don't know.
2: Right.
0: Well, brother said, why did you tell us that? Because I don't know.
2: Right.
0: I don't. They told me that Reagan was the Antichrist. Bush was the Antichrist. And they all had the mannerism of the Antichrist. Many Antichrists. Even now, in our generation, has been many. Hitler, Mussolini, Tojo, Pol Pot. Who the world are they? Antichrist. But not the Antichrist. Am I ever going to find anybody, Lord? I talk so plain, so simple. The Antichrist here.
1: Amen. Hallelujah.
0: When he's been with the Antichrist.
1: Yes, Lord.
0: Even now.
1: Yes.
0: He's right here right now.
1: Are
0: there many Antichrist spirits, many thoughts opposing, exalting themselves above the knowledge of God, that now is the time. You ain't got no time to do anything else. Make ready. And you must go through the Antichrist before you ever see the real Christ. I'm going to try to show you what you're doing. Every one of you. No look of understanding, no response of surety. Can we stiffen our neck, harden our heart?
1: Amen.
0: Is it I?
1: Yes.
0: I wonder who robbed you of your joy. And how could he rob if it was real joy? I wonder who robbed you of your love. And how could he take it? It was real love. The thief. The thief comes and he comes and goes and you don't even know it. I told you one time in New York, my van was broken in by a thief. You did like that? He was slick, boy. Would you like to hear it?
2: Yes.
0: I stepped out of the hotel. I had my truck parked on Madison Avenue. All lights all the time. I put it there because I thought it would be safe. It was constant patrolling. It was the main place where every 5 minutes a cop would be walking up and down. Because this place where rich folk would parish at the time.
3: Right.
0: So I thought my stuff would be safe in the van. I went home with the bed. And while I slept, the thief come. Is there a story like that in the Bible?
2: Yes.
0: Really? When's the last time you read it? When's the last time you believed it? I parked the van brighter than daytime. Policemen around it all the while. I thought, there ain't no thief gonna get a neck, steal my stuff. Can't you somebody the way you're looking at me? Can't you? Can you show me some enlightenment or understanding? Next morning I get up and in that truck I had all kind of electronics, all the public addresses for the David Epley Crusades. Fine equipment. Locked it in real good. I even had fixed the doors so they couldn't open it from the outside. I went inside and I put a special bracket on. The only way you could get inside that truck was by the driver's side. You couldn't open that truck back because I can't even explain it to you. I had to fix those doors because, geez, they found a way to get in. And I thought, sure, they're not going to get this stuff. The next morning, I jumped up, went running up the road, and got to the truck and put my key. The only place I could open from the driver's side. I had a special key made for that, too.
3: Amen.
0: Had the windows open with brackets and stuff to block it so they couldn't roll the window down.
2: Yeah.
0: Boy, I got smart in them guys. And I thought, sure. Police been around all night long. So I jumped up in the truck, started to drive down the road, and I looked in the mirror. And the truck was empty. Everything was gone. I thought, how'd they do this? They found a way to pry open the little wing. You know, on these doors, you got wings, little windows. And these guys found a way to just pry, just enough to get something inside. So they could unlock it from the inside. That's how the devil, you know, gets inside. He gets inside, you know, just a little doubt, a little bind. He gets inside and he unlocks your security. And he robs you blind. And you start living, I'm saved, I'm sanctified. My truck's empty. My soul's empty. Wow.
2: Thank you, Lord.
0: Now, I'm just telling you how Satan works.
2: Yeah.
0: A woman said to me, I could shout until you come around. I had joy serving the Lord until you come around. Well, I heard you tell me how you went to a fine church. I have no doubt about it either. What's the name of that church? Come on, talk up.
4: Actually, school I went to.
0: Why won't the man just tell me? Well, see, it wasn't a story. You went to church, you told me. It just had to be in a store. You gave me the name of the church.
4: Well, we should see it.
0: You gave me the name of the church. You literally told me the name that one was going by. Whatever. What's the name? Christian Missionary Lines. Mm-hmm. Use the word Bible the last time he spoke to me. I can't believe he guessed that. He actually mentioned about how the church was a Bible. Bible Baptist, Bible this, Bible that, Bible Presbyterian. In other words, it was a church that used the Bible. Yeah, it was. You use the Bible?
2: Yes.
0: Why, you can't go wrong to changing the Bible Baptist Church. BBN. Bible. I called BBN one day. I says, I see you're putting a lot of preachers on there. Can I be on? I'll even pay you. Stop it! For you folk, God, your eyes are so dense. Don't get angry, but why? What's such wickedness? There's nothing more wicked than refusing to hear. They wrote me back. In fact, I looked at it the other day again. They sent me back an email. And they said, we can't put you on because you believe you're a prophet.
1: Oh, my Lord.
0: And we don't believe there are any prophets. Bible? And there's no prophets mentioned in the Bible?
1: Oh, yes, it is.
0: Well, there's so many prophets mentioned in the Bible that a whole lot are called false.
1: Amen.
0: Well, you're a false prophet. Why? Because I preach Jesus coming? In your lifetime?
1: Oh, Jesus. Thank you, Lord.
0: Your life passing you by, ain't it? Oh, a lot older when I first met you.
1: Okay.
0: Oh, Jesus.

0: Now don't pass over that first line you just read. Don't try to do away with that one. So that last one. Trumpet will sound, but many will meet their doom. You don't want to be a part of the many. In no way. Many will follow their pernicious ways, by whom the way of truth is evil spoken of. You know, brother, when I ask questions, I actually give the answer. If you just listen to the question. You didn't know I was looking for the word Bible? Huh? Bible believers? I'm a Bible preacher. I live the Bible. I live by it and I'm going to die by it. I'm going to be judged by it. Every word is in the Bible. And boy, are they trying to change the book, aren't they? Aren't they trying to change it? I believe the Bible. I believe every word. Clap my hands, stomp my feet, jump up and down and say hallelujah. You know what that Bible says? It says, by his stripes you are healed. You know what that Bible says? It says, by his grace you are saved. You know what that Bible says? It says, your name written in the Lamb's book. Wow. And Jesus said, when you hear that one, then you rejoice. Somebody give me a demonstration of being exceedingly glad. Well, that's you, Gino.
1: Glory.
0: He's trying to show me he's exceeding that. At least you run better than you walk. You run like it's kind of easy, but when you walk, ever watch him walk? Looks like you're having a tough time. But when he runs, woo! Come here, Gino. Hold it. Walk. Oh, nice putting on. You know I can't be fooled. I watch you when you walk. You walk like you got both legs tied back. You always walk like that?
2: Yeah, I have.
0: Why?
2: I don't know.
0: You got two good legs?
2: Yes, sir.
0: Nice hips? Good backbone? Yes, sir. You see, you walk like that so long. So we change it up. Run.
1: Thank you.
0: That, walk and not be weary, and run and not faint. Run! Wrong way! Oh, okay. I thought you were going to turn the wrong way. Hey, where are you going? Yeah. Yeah. Now what happens is all of a sudden she gets upset with me and she talks. What happens if you get disillusioned with me and then you talk? Why, he took my joy away. You insulted me. You embarrassed me. She never thought of how she was embarrassing me. I'm not embarrassed when you hug me. I tell you, I like them pillows. How many know, come here. How many know what I'm talking about when I talk about her pillows? Pillows. Yeah. Pillows. She told me she's had that since she was a young girl. Mm-hmm. And when she's growing up, they would come out there and disembarrass you left and right, unless you want to use them. Who do you think you're fooling, people? Huh? Who do you... See, I wouldn't recommend her letting all you folks lay your head in that pillow. And I don't think you would do it, would you? You pushed me away the first time I tried it. The joy of the Lord, huh? Hope God never did it again. Hope God never embraced you, hugged you, loved you. And while we're yet sinners, He loved us. He embraced us. He secured us.
3: Hallelujah.
0: How?
3: Glory.
0: With His love.
3: Glory.
0: Glory to God. Oh, how He loves
4: you and me. Oh, how He loves.
0: Now, I can understand loving you, but loving me? Wow.
3: Glory.
0: Woo.
3: Thank you, Lord.
2: What a mystery.
0: Lord bless you.

from Walterboro, South Carolina, here in the United States of America. From a small farm in the state of South Carolina, we bring to you the international broadcast, The Overcomer. This is the voice of the last day prophet of God. Behold, saith God, I will send my messenger before my face. He shall prepare the way before me. The messenger with message and the spirit in which he ministers will be as a refiner's fire and a fuller's soap. And he'll purify the sons of Levi. Listening to a preacher earlier today, I was captivated by a verse that he preached. Exodus chapter 19, verse 5. Now therefore, if you will obey my voice indeed, saith the Lord, and keep my covenant, then ye shall be a peculiar treasure unto me above all people. All the earth is mine. And here's the verse that caught my attention. Number 6, Exodus 19. And you shall be unto me a kingdom of priests and an holy nation. These are the words which thou shalt speak unto the children of Israel. This is God telling Moses what to tell the congregation of Israel. And Moses came, and he called for the elders of the people, and laid before their faces all these words which the Lord commanded him. And all the people answered together and said, all that the Lord hath spoken, we will do. And Moses returned the words of the people unto the Lord. He went back to God and said, they're accepting your proposal, God. They're willing to do what you have asked them to do to fulfill their side of the covenant. And Moses said unto and all the people answered together and said, all that the Lord has spoken, we do. And Moses returned the words of the people unto the Lord. Verse number 9. And the Lord said unto Moses, lo, I come unto thee in a thick cloud, that people may hear when I speak with thee, and believe thee forever. And Moses told the words of the people unto the Lord. That particular scripture in verse number 6. And you shall be unto me a kingdom of priests, a holy nation. These are the words which thou shalt speak unto the children of Israel. Wow. In 1 Corinthians chapter 10, I want to read, moreover, brethren, I would not that you be ignorant how that all of our fathers were under cloud. They were under God's covering. They all passed the sea. They were all baptized unto Moses in a cloud and in the sea. They did all eat the same spiritual meat and did all drink the same spiritual drink. For they drank of that spiritual rock that followed them, and that rock was Christ. Verse number 5, chapter 10, 1 Corinthians. But with many of them, God was not well pleased. For with many of them, God was not well pleased. Without faith, it is impossible to please God. So with many of them, because they did not believe God, because they did not use their faith, because they did not accept
and honor God, he was not well pleased, for they were overthrown in the wilderness. We've been hearing a lot about this from our brothers, about why we are not victorious. It's simply that sin of unbelief. In verse number 6 of chapter, it says, now these things that happened to them in the wilderness, they were our examples to the intent we should not lust or desire after evil things as they also lusted. Neither be ye idolaters as were some of them. As it is written, the people sat down to eat and drink, and they rose up to play. Neither let us commit fornication, as some of them committed, and fell in one day 23,000. Neither let us tempt Christ, as some of them also tempted, and they were destroyed of serpents. Neither murmur ye, as some of them also murmured. In the book of Exodus, I was reading just a few moments ago, and I can't tell you how many times they murmured. They murmured against God. They murmured against Moses. They murmured about the way. They complained and complained and complained, even though God had blessed them with tremendous blessings. Neither murmur ye, some of them also murmured and were destroyed of the destroyer. Verse number 11, listen carefully as I read these scriptures to you. Now, all these things, God allowed all these things to happen unto them for in samples. See what's going to happen? See what the results of? I remember Brother preaching some years ago about mockers and scoffers. And he was trying to warn us of mocking and scoffing. He said, I'm going to tell you, I know what the end of mocking is. I know what it is. Be not deceived. God is not mocked. He'll end up having you mocked. You'll find out where's your

Things that happen to me, to you, are examples for others. Be sure your sin will find you out. Oh, brother and sister, I can clearly tell you that. Now all these things happen unto their examples. And they are written for our admonition, instructions upon whom the ends of the world are come. There are two remarkable scriptures right after the episode. Verse number 12. Wherefore, let him that thinketh he standeth take heed, or take care, lest he fall. And then it goes on and says this, there hath no temptation to you. Others have fallen in their temptation. And every temptation that every man endures, there's none of them that is different for you. Your situation has been dealt with by every individual, every child of God. There is no temptation taking you, but such as is common to man. But God is faithful, who will not suffer you to be tempted of all that you are able, but will, with the temptation, also make a way to escape, that you may be able to bear it. And then the next two verses I must bring to you. Wherefore, my dearly beloved, flee from idolatry. If I was going to put another word in there, try to give you understanding of that, I would read it like this. Wherefore, my dearly beloved, saints of God, those loved of God, flee from iniquity. Flee from idolatry. Covetousness, which is idolatry or iniquity, manifested. In verse number 15, I speak as to wise men. Judge ye what I said. Think about what I have just said. The sin of murmuring. The sin of murmuring. Wow. The Apostle Paul writes that the incidents mentioned in 1 Corinthians chapter 10 are written for our example, upon whom the ends of the world are come. He cites several laps of the Israelites where they were not watching and fell into things that were devastating to their very deliverance and being brought. Some of them, because of it, never did enter in to the kingdom of the promised land. It shows their sin, and it talks about the punishment which such lapse or failures brought or incurred. In verse number 10, he talks about murmuring. He said, they murmured, and those who did, read it, I just got reading for you, and were destroyed by the destroyer. They were severely punished for their murmuring. You know, one place in the New Testament, the Bible says that if someone does not receive in the church amongst God's people correction in a proper procedure, and it seems to be of no effect, that what you then do is you turn them over to Satan so that their flesh would be destroyed. Because you are going to reap what you sow. He that soweth to the flesh shall of the flesh reap corruption. You listen to the Overcomer radio broadcast. This is the prophet of God. I'd like to tell you our mailing address, so you can write to me today and pray about a support offering for the broadcast. The mailing address is The Overcomer, Post Office Box 691, Walterboro, South Carolina, and the zip code is 29488, USA.

Many people today have the idea that adultery and idolatry certainly merited God's punishment. Anyone who missed those sins should surely be severely punished. And if they're not forgiven, they will be sent to hell. And even if they are forgiven, they're not acquitted. They still reap what they sow. But most people do not consider murmuring as such an important sin. Grouching, complaining the American way, and the way of people who say, I have rights. There is nothing much wrong amongst people complaining about one's lot in life today, is there? God's word declares that murmuring was punished just as severely as idolatry and immorality. There are several reasons, ladies and gentlemen, saints of God, why murmuring is evil and why it receives such severe punishment. Neither murmur, verse 10, 1 Corinthians chapter 10, as some of them also murmured and were destroyed of the destroyer. When God's people murmur, what they do is they repudiate and reject God's overseeing sovereign will for working out His good pleasure in them, even choosing them to be born of God and children of God before the very foundation of the world. God has been at work for well over 6,000 years, for over a millennium, for centuries to bring you into being. You in Christ, chosen, ordained, to be saved, to be blessed, before you were ever born. Our ancestors were sovereignly arranged by God to come together until the time when you and I were born. Isn't that amazing? Reading in the scriptures, in 1 Corinthians, you'll read this book of chronological order. In verse number 1, it starts out with Adam, Seth, and Enos. There are several chapters in the book of Chronicles where it lists people and their offspring, page after page, verse after verse, deals with fathers and their children. Have you ever wondered why God has taken so much of the precious book and spent so many minutes and hours lining out the offsprings, where they came from, who was their father? And He didn't name everybody that came from Adam. These elect, these chosen, He takes us all the way back. What is the point of all of this? As we look at it, you see that God is showing you and I the importance of the individual and how each individual, each one chosen in Christ before the foundation of the world, had clearly their life laid out to bring them to where they are in Christ today. A long sequence of events and happenings

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1: From Walterboro, South Carolina, here in the United States of America. From a small farm in the state of South Carolina, we bring to you the international broadcast, The Overcomer. This is the voice of the last day prophet of God. Behold, says God, I will send my messenger before my face. He shall prepare the way before me. The messenger with message and the spirit in which he ministers will be as a refiner's fire and a fuller's soap. And he'll purify the sons of Levi. Listening to a preacher earlier today, I was captivated by a verse that he preached. Exodus chapter 19, verse 5. Now therefore, if you will obey my voice indeed, saith the Lord, and keep my covenant, then ye shall be a peculiar treasure unto me above all people. All the earth is mine. And here's the verse that caught my attention. Number 6, Exodus 19. And you shall be unto me a kingdom of priests and an holy nation. These are the words which thou shalt speak unto the children of Israel. This is God telling Moses what to tell the congregation of Israel. And Moses came and he called for the elders of the people and laid before their faces all these words which the Lord commanded him. And all the people answered together and said, all that the Lord hath spoken, we will do. And Moses returned the words of the people unto the Lord. He went back to God and said, they're accepting your proposal, God. They're willing to do what you have asked them to do to fulfill their side of the covenant. And Moses said unto them, and all the people answered together and said, all that the Lord has spoken, we do. And Moses returned the words of the people unto the Lord. Verse number 9. And the Lord said unto Moses, oh, I come unto thee in a thick cloud, that people may hear when I speak with thee, and believe thee forever. And Moses told the words of the people unto the Lord. That particular scripture in verse number 6, and you shall be unto me a kingdom of priests, a holy nation. These are the words which thou shalt speak unto the children of Israel. Wow. In 1 Corinthians chapter 10, I want to read, moreover, brethren, I would not that should be ignorant how that all of our fathers were under the cloud. They were under God's covering. They all passed through the sea. They were all baptized unto Moses in a cloud and in the sea. they did all eat the same spiritual meat and did all drink the same spiritual drink. For they drank of that spiritual rock that followed them, and that rock was Christ. Verse number 5, chapter 10, 1 Corinthians. But with many of them, God was not well pleased. For with many of them, God was not well pleased.

The Book of Joshua, Chapter 7. But the children of Israel committed a trespass in the accursed thing. For Achan the son of Carmi, the son of Zabdi, the son of Zerah, of the tribe of Judah, took of the accursed thing. And the anger of the Lord was kindled against the children of Israel. And Joshua sent men from Jericho to Ai, which is beside Beth Avon on the east side of Bethel, and spake unto them, saying, Go up and view the country. And the men went up and viewed Ai, and they returned to Joshua and said unto him, Let not all the people go up, but let about 2,000 or 3,000 men go up and smite Ai, and make not all the people to labor thither, for they are but few. So there went up thither of the people about 3,000 men, and they fled before the men of Ai. And the men of Ai smote of them about 36 men, for they chased them from before the gate even unto Shebarim, and smote them in the going down. Wherefore the hearts of the people melted and became as water. And Joshua rent his clothes and fell to the earth upon his face before the ark of the Lord until the eventide, he and the elders of Israel, and put dust upon their heads. And Joshua said, Alas, O Lord God, wherefore hast thou at all brought this people over Jordan to deliver us into the hand of the Amorites to destroy us? Would to God we had been content and dwelt on the other side Jordan. O Lord, what shall I say when Israel turneth their backs before their enemies? For the Canaanites and all the inhabitants of the land shall hear of it, and shall environ us round, and cut off our name from the earth. And what wilt thou do unto thy great name? And the Lord said unto Joshua, Get thee up, wherefore liest thou thus upon thy face? Israel hath sinned, and they have also transgressed my covenant which I commanded them. For they have even taken of the accursed thing, and have also stolen, and dissembled also, and they have put it even among their own stuff. Therefore the children of Israel could not stand before their enemies, but turned their backs before their enemies, because they were accursed. Neither will I be with you any more, except ye destroy the accursed from among you. Up, sanctify the people, and say, Sanctify yourselves against tomorrow. For thus saith the Lord God of Israel, There is an accursed thing in the midst of thee, O Israel. Thou canst not stand before thine enemies until ye take away the accursed thing from among you. In the morning, therefore, ye shall be brought according to your tribes, and it shall be that the tribe which the Lord taketh shall come according to the families thereof, and the family which the Lord shall take shall come by households, and the household which the Lord shall take shall come man by man. And it shall be that he that is taken with the accursed thing shall be burnt with fire, he and all that he hath, because he hath transgressed the covenant of the Lord, and because he hath wrought folly in Israel. So Joshua rose up early in the morning and brought Israel by their tribes, and the tribe of Judah was taken. And he brought the family of Judah, and he took the family of the Zarhites, and he brought the family of the Zarhites man by man, and Zabdi was taken. And he brought his household man by man, and Achan, the son of Carmi, the son of Zabdi, the son of Zerah, of the tribe of Judah, was taken. And Joshua said unto Achan, My son, give, I pray thee, glory to the Lord God of Israel, and make confession unto him, and tell me now what thou hast done. Hide it not from me. And Achan answered Joshua and said, Indeed I have sinned against the Lord God of Israel, and thus have I done. When I saw among the spoils a goodly Babylonish garment, and 200 shekels of silver, and a wedge of gold of 50 shekels weight, then I coveted them, and took them. And behold, they are hid in the earth in the midst of my tent, and the silver under it. So Joshua sent messengers, and they ran unto the tent, and behold, it was hid in his tent, and the silver under it. And they took them out of the midst of the tent, and brought them unto Joshua, and unto all the children of Israel, and laid them out before the Lord. And Joshua and all Israel with him took Achan the son of Zerah, and the silver, and the garment, and the wedge of gold, and his sons and his daughters, and his oxen, and his asses, and his sheep, and his tent, and all that he had, and they brought them unto the valley of Achor. And Joshua said, Why hast thou troubled us? The Lord shall trouble thee this day. And all Israel stoned him with stones, and burned them with fire after they had stoned them with stones. And they raised over him a great heap of stones unto this day. So the Lord turned from the fierceness of his anger. Wherefore the name of that place was called the Valley of Achor unto this day.

For with many of them, God was not well pleased. Without faith, it is impossible to please God. So with many of them, because they did not believe God, because they did not use their faith, because they did not accept and honor God, he was not well pleased, for they were overthrown in the wilderness. We've been hearing a lot about this from our brothers, about why we are not victorious. It's simply that sin of unbelief. In verse number 6 of chapter, it says, now these things that happened to them in the wilderness, they were our examples to the intent we should not lust or desire after evil things as they also lusted. Neither be ye idolaters as were some of them. As it is written, the people sat down to eat and drink, and they rose up to play. Neither let us commit fornication, as some of them committed, and fell in one day 23,000. Neither let us tempt Christ, as some of them also tempted, and they were destroyed of serpents. Neither murmur ye, as some of them also murmured. In the book of Exodus, I was reading just a few moments ago, and I can't tell you how many times they murmured. They murmured against God. They murmured against Moses. They murmured about the way. They complained and complained and complained, even though God had blessed them with tremendous blessings. Neither murmur ye, some of them also murmured and were destroyed of the destroyer. Verse number 11, listen carefully as I read these scriptures to you. Now, all these things, God allowed all these things to happen unto them for in samples. See what's going to happen? See what the results of? I remember Brother preaching some years ago about mockers and scoffers. And he was trying to warn us of mocking and scoffing. He said, I'm going to tell you, I know what the end of mocking is. I know what it is. Be not deceived. God is not mocked. He'll end up having you mocked. You'll find out, where's your God? Why don't he answer? How come you're not getting the victory? What happened? You mock God? You don't. And see, mocking is just another example of unbelief. Scoffers would come. Mockers would come. Say, yeah, where is he coming? Where are his people? They mock. They mock God. They start sowing to their flesh. Please your flesh. If you sow to your flesh, you will reap corruption. All these that happen to me, to you, are examples for others. Be sure your sin will find you out. Oh, brother and sister, I can clearly tell you that. Now all these things happen unto them in samples. And they are written for our admonition, instructions upon whom the ends of the world are come. There are two remarkable scriptures right after the episode. Verse number 12. Wherefore, let him that thinketh he standeth take heed or take care lest fall. And then it goes on and says this, there hath no temptation to you. Others have fallen in their temptation. And every temptation that every man endures, there's nothing that is different for you. Your situation has been dealt with by every individual, every child of God. There is no temptation taking you but such as is common to man. But God
is faithful, who will not suffer you to be tempted all that you are able, but will, with the temptation, also make a way to escape that you may be able to bear it. And then the next two verses I must bring to you. Wherefore, my dearly beloved, flee from idolatry. If I was going to put another word in there, try to give you understanding of that, I would read it like this. Wherefore, my dearly beloved, saints of God, those loved of God, flee from iniquity. Flee from idolatry. Covetousness, which is idolatry or iniquity, manifested. In verse number 15, I speak as to wise men. Judge ye what I said. Think about what I have just said. The sin of murmuring. The sin of murmuring. Wow. The Apostle Paul writes that the incidents mentioned in 1 Corinthians chapter 10 are written for our example, upon whom the ends of the world are come. He cites several lapses of the Israelites where they were not watching and fell into things that were devastating to their very deliverance, and being brought, some of them because of it, never did enter in to the kingdom of the promised land. It shows their sin, and it talks about the punishment which such lapses or failures brought or incurred. In verse number 10, he talks about murmuring. He said, they murmured, and those who did, read it, I just got reading for it, and were destroyed by the destroyer. They were severely punished for their murmuring. You know, one place in the New Testament, the Bible says that if someone does not receive in the church amongst God's people correction in a proper procedure, and it seems to be of no effect, that what you then do is you turn them over to Satan so that their flesh would be destroyed, because you are going to reap what you sow. He that soweth to the flesh shall of the flesh reap corruption. 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

Many people today have the idea that adultery and idolatry certainly merited God's punishment. Anyone who missed those sins should surely be severely punished. And if they're not forgiven, they will be sent to hell. And even if they are forgiven, they're not acquitted. They still reap what they sow. But most people do not consider murmuring as such an important sin. Grouching, complaining the American way, and the way of people who say, I have rights. There is nothing much wrong amongst people complaining about one's lot in life today, is there? God's word declares that murmuring was punished just as severely as idolatry and immorality. There are several reasons, ladies and gentlemen, saints of God, why murmuring is evil and why it receives such severe punishment. Neither murmur, verse 10, 1 Corinthians chapter 10, as some of them also murmured and were destroyed of the destroyer. When God's people murmur, what they do is they repudiate and reject God's overseeing sovereign will for working out His good pleasure in them, even choosing them to be born of God and children of God before the very foundation of the world. God has been at work for well over 6,000 years, for over a millennium, for centuries, to bring you into being. You in Christ, chosen, ordained, to be saved, to be blessed, before you were ever born. Our ancestors were sovereignly arranged by God to come together until the time when you and I were born. Isn't that amazing? Reading in the scriptures, in 1 Corinthians, you'll read this book of chronological order. In verse number 1, it starts out with Adam, Seth, and Enos. There are several chapters in the book of Chronicles where it lists people and their offspring, page after page, verse after verse, deals with fathers and their children. Have you ever wondered why God has taken so much of the precious book and spent so many minutes and hours lining out the offsprings, where they came from, who was their father? And He didn't name everybody that came from Adam. These elect, these chosen, He takes us all the way back. What is the point of all of this? As we begin to look at it, you see that God is showing you and I the importance of the individual and how each individual, each one chosen in Christ before the foundation of the world, had clearly their life laid out to bring them to where they are in Christ today. A long sequence of events and happenings took place in your life. God shows a careful arrangement that He engineers to bring a human being into existence. Our ancestry moved down through the centuries until mothers and fathers produced you and me. The scriptures show the great details in how God works in the birth of a human being. In Psalms 139, John reveals that He was at work before you and I was even born. I remember as we were speaking to our daughter Naomi, and we mentioned to her how we went to Russia, and she was in the mind of God long before she was born. So are you and I. Ladies and gentlemen, the cell that produced the seed that was to be you or me was placed in mother's womb, became a person comprised or composed of 100 trillion cells. The psalmist says that God fashioned us
and there was as yet none just like us. I did not even exist, nor you. Then God brought us into being, curiously wrought, the substance yet being imperfect, and yet in the book of God, all my members were already written down, when as yet they had not even appeared. 100 trillion cells were all written by God. There was one of them, and that one produced you and I. How precious are the thoughts unto me, the psalmist cries, out in wonder and adoration. How great is the sum of them. They are more than the sands of the sea in number. When we murmur, we are in essence repudiating the colossal entering and foreknowledge of the Almighty God into bringing us into being. What a minute detail he did to produce you and I. When we murmur, we are questioning and rejecting the preserving supervision of God over our lives. We should know and believe God help us when the scriptures declare to us that all things work together for good to them that love God. There's the crux of the matter. To them that love God and to them which are called according to his purpose. He had a purpose in creating you. He had a purpose in fixing it for you to sin and be redeemed. He had a purpose in saving you. Hallelujah. We stand this morning before you, the preacher of 1,000 deliverances. Some you know about and some don't know. But God has brought your pathway to the pathway of life. Some of you almost died many times in life. Some almost died before you were born, and some almost died at your birth. And yet God preserved you. One brother says, I almost drowned when I was 10, but my brother saved me. I think as many of us can of incidents where the preserving hand of God was evident in our life. When we murmur and complain, we are repudiating the preserving supervision of our God in our lives. When Jacob traveled to Luz, he probably thought that it was the most God-forsaken place he had ever seen. But Jacob learned something. He learned to call it Bethel, the house of God. You know what he found? He found that God was there even though he was not aware of it. At first, he said, surely the Lord was in this place, and I knew it not. We know that God is in every detail of our lives. Do you understand where your faith comes? Your faith comes to believe that God is in control. And he's got all things in the palm of his hand. And he upholds all things by the word of his power. Oh, Father, may we not murmur. Neither murmur you, Brother Charles, preached the other day, against the truth. When we get to murmuring, we wish we're someplace else, or someone else, or in some other circumstance. For the place we imagine to be a God-forsaken place. Yet Jacob came to see that God was with him, right where he was, in seemingly a God-forsaken place. One of the last tests of every Christian that I know about, and everyone, even to this day, is suffering it even now. We feel sometimes and are made to almost believe that we are forsaken by God. Yet, his promise to us is, I will never leave you nor forsake you. Lo, I am with you always, even until the end of the world. All of these things were written for our admonition, our encouragement, our instruction, upon whom the ends of the world come. Neither murmur ye, as some murmured, and were destroyed by the destroyer. Blessed be the name of the Lord. May the Lord help us today, pray, in Jesus' name. Amen.

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1: Sister Naomi sang a song, and I can just feel the strength of God. 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God will make this trial a blessing. This time we are seemingly enduring in this tribulation and trial of our faith. Oh, I bless him today. Ladies and gentlemen, if you'd like to have a copy of that song along with other songs that Naomi sings, you'll prepare a specific tape with Naomi's songs and some with Sister Stair on it. 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
1: 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The kingdom of heaven is at hand, and Jesus Christ is coming in your lifetime. This is the last generation. Prepare to your God. Maranatha, send us the rain, Lord.

The Book of Joshua, Chapter 8. And the Lord said unto Joshua, Fear not, neither be thou dismayed. Take all the people of war with thee, and arise, go up to Ai. See, I have given into thy hand the king of Ai, and his people, and his city, and his land. And thou shalt do to Ai and her king, as thou didst unto Jericho and her king. Only the spoil thereof, and the cattle thereof, shall ye take for a prey unto yourselves. Lay thee in ambush for the city behind it. So Joshua arose, and all the people of war, to go up against Ai. And Joshua chose out 30,000 mighty men of valor, and sent them away by night. And he commanded them, saying, Behold, ye shall lie in wait against the city, even behind the city. Go not very far from the city, but be ye all ready. And I and all the people that are with me will approach unto the city, and it shall come to pass when they come out against us, as at the first, that we will flee before them, for they will come out after us. Till we have drawn them from the city, for they will say, They flee before us, as at the first. Therefore we will flee before them. Then ye shall rise up from the ambush, and seize upon the city, for the Lord your God will deliver it into your hand.

between them and Ai. And he took about 5,000 men and set them to lie in ambush between Bethel and Ai on the west side of the city. And when they had set the people, even all the host that was on the north of the city, and their liers in wait on the west of the city, Joshua went that night into the midst of the valley. And it came to pass, when the king of Ai saw it, that they hasted and rose up early, and the men of the city went out against Israel to battle, he and all his people, at a time appointed, before the plain. But he wist not that there were liers in ambush against him behind the city. And Joshua and all Israel made as if they were beaten before them, and fled by the way of the wilderness. And all the people that were in Ai were called together to pursue after them, and they pursued after Joshua, and were drawn away from the city. And there was not a man left in Ai or Bethel that went not out after Israel. And they left the city open, and pursued after Israel. And the Lord said unto Joshua, Stretch out the spear that is in thy hand toward Ai, for I will give it into thine hand. And Joshua stretched out the spear that he had in his hand toward the city. And the ambush arose quickly out of their place, and they ran as soon as he had stretched out his hand, and they entered into the city and took it, and hasted and set the city on fire. And when the men of Ai looked behind them, they saw, and behold, the smoke of the city ascended up to heaven, and they had no power to flee this way or that way. And the people that fled to the wilderness turned back upon the pursuers. And when Joshua and all Israel saw that the ambush had taken the city, and that the smoke of the city ascended, then they turned again and slew the men of Ai. And the other issued out of the city against them, so they were in the midst of Israel, some on this side and some on that side. And they smote them, so that they let none of them remain or escape. And the king of Ai they took alive, and brought him to Joshua. And it came to pass, when Israel had made an end of slaying all the inhabitants of Ai in the field, in the wilderness wherein they chased them, and when they were all fallen on the edge of the sword until they were consumed, that all the Israelites returned unto Ai, and smote it with the edge of the sword. And so it was, that all that fell that day, both of men and women, were 12,000, even all the men of Ai. For Joshua drew not his hand back wherewith he stretched out the spear, until he had utterly destroyed all the inhabitants of Ai. Only the cattle and the spoil of that city Israel took for a prey unto themselves, according unto the word of the Lord which he commanded Joshua. And Joshua burnt Ai, and made it an heap forever, even a desolation unto this day. And the king of Ai he hanged on a tree until eventide. And as soon as the sun was down, Joshua commanded that they should take his carcass down from the tree, and cast it at the entering of the gate of the city, and raise thereon a great heap of stones, that remaineth unto this day. Then Joshua built an altar unto the Lord God of Israel in Mount Ebal, as Moses the servant of the Lord commanded the children of Israel, as it is written in the book of the law of Moses, an altar of whole stones, over which no man hath lift up any iron. And they offered thereon burnt offerings unto the Lord, and sacrificed peace offerings. And he wrote there upon the stones a copy of the law of Moses, which he wrote in the presence of the children of Israel. And all Israel and their elders and officers and their judges stood on this side the ark, and on that side before the priests the Levites, which bear the ark of the covenant of the Lord, as well the stranger as he that was born among them, half of them over against Mount Gerizim, and half of them over against Mount Ebal, as Moses the servant of the Lord had commanded before, that they should bless the people of Israel. And afterward he read all the words of the law, the blessings and cursings, according to all that is written in the book of the law. There was not a word of all that Moses commanded, which Joshua read not before all the congregation of Israel, with the women and the little ones, and the strangers that were conversant among them.

0: Thank you, Father. For the gathering of the saints on the Sabbath day in the tabernacle at the time of the offering of the morning sacrifice. Let our sacrifice be acceptable. Receive our praise, our worship, O God. We give to thee, O God, what you've given unto us. We give you glory and strength. Hallelujah. We give you the praise, O God. You kept us throughout the night. Woke us up today. Started us on our way. We thank you for the Sabbath rest. We thank you, Lord. Hallelujah. Praise be to glory to you. Grace did much more bound. Thank you, Lord, for the love of God shed abroad in our heart. We may abound in hope through the power of the Holy Ghost. Thank you, Lord. When our Holy Spirit help us pray, Lord God, help our children speak as we present our bodies this hour. Keep us by your power, O God. Let the words of our mouths and the meditation of our hearts be accepted in your sight. O Lord, my strength and my redeemer. My glory and living man, keeper of my soul, the good shepherd gives his life for us. Our Father in heaven, the Lord is the bread. Thank you, Lord. Praise you, Jesus. Glory to the King of Kings. Glory, Lord. Oh, help us, Lord. We would worship you this hour in spirit and in truth. Thank you, Lord. In everything, giving thanks. This is the will of God.
1: This is the will of God.
0: In your will for nothing. But in everything, by prayer, and supplication, we let our request be known. Help us, Lord, be holy now. Oh, our hearts get together, speaking the same thing, one body of God. Hallelujah, restore the unity of your God. Restore.
2: Thank you.
0: Christ will be from the everlasting Father. Lord, we would sing to our mercies. Hallelujah, we would sing that we're blessed to God.
2: Praise
0: the Lord. Praise
2: the Lord. Hallelujah. Hallelujah.
0: Hallelujah. Hallelujah.
2: Praise
0: the Lord. Have the word of God in the testimony of Jesus Christ. Overcome it by the blood of the Lamb. By the word of our testimony. By the word of our testimony. Hallelujah, we love not our lives. Lord, yes, let's be with God. We have the Lord's name of our cross. Hallelujah, thank you, Lord. Thank you, Lord.
2: We understand the name of our
0: cross.
2: Lord, we
0: thank you,
2: Lord.
0: Thank you, Lord.
2: There's not, oh God, that looks good, no, not one, oh God. Oh God, I feel it, oh God. Oh God, not yourself, God.
0: We bless you,
2: oh God.
0: Yes, you deserve, oh God.
2: We bless you, oh God.
0: We bring you,
2: oh God, you send for us, oh God.
0: Hallelujah, oh God.
2: Hallelujah, oh God. Oh God, we bless you, oh God.
0: Praise
2: you, oh God. Praise
0: you,
2: oh God. And our wisdom, oh God. Our righteousness.
0: I crucified with Christ, barefooted in the baptism. and to walk in the newness of life. God, in the oldness of the letter of God, be the same inside. Oh God, hallelujah, hallelujah, that circumcision not made by hand. Glory, glory, thank you, Lord, for the circumcision of the heart by the Spirit, Lord. Glory, glory, glory. Thank you, Lord, for the Spirit of man, oh God. Hallelujah, the Holy Spirit of God. Yes, Lord, hallelujah. We yield to your Spirit, Lord. We walk in the Spirit of this hour, oh God. We pray in the Spirit, oh God. Hallelujah, salvation, oh God. Hallelujah, to dwell in the secret place on the Most High. Hallelujah, enter into the house of God. I was glad when they said unto me, let us go into the house of the Lord. My house will be called a house of prayer for all people. Thank you, Lord.
2: Hallelujah.
0: House of prayer, house of prayer, house of prayer. Hallelujah, hallelujah. Praying always. Thank you for giving ourselves to pray, oh God. Hallelujah, hallelujah, hallelujah. Oh, may not always pray, not faint. Pray without ceasing, oh God. Hallelujah, pray one for another. We bless our love one to another. And we may be healed. Heal us, Lord. Heal us, oh God. Thank you, Lord, for this hope. Oh God, for this grace, oh God. Praise your name, Lord. Praise your name. Praise your name. Oh, the Lord, sister. Close this hour, keep our heart, oh God. Thank you, Lord, sister. Thank you for this time to be prevailed to be steadfast, oh God. But God, oh, sister, let me find counsel to hope for your own. Pray up for this, oh Lord, your whole process. Hallelujah, let you do your name in the Lord. Help the saints to pray to walk in the way of God. Hallelujah, we have all brother Timothy. Give him that willing to see him heart. Sister Anne, help her to stand. Your today, oh God. We're all here in your doors. We commend them to you, dear Lord. Hallelujah, hallelujah. Oh, brother, Lord, help me pray. Help me cry, Lord. Help me cry, Lord. Help me cry, Lord. Oh God, help the saints in Jesus' name. Where else could we go, Lord? To whom shall we go, Lord? Hallelujah, help us in this hour. We need mercy, oh God. We need grace to help us, Lord. We come to it today. And there are no troubles and sisters share this hour. Oh, we have never just forgiven us as you pray, Lord. Hallelujah, and oh God, amen. We do commend to you, Lord God. Say, oh Lord, hallelujah. Oh God, remember me, Lord. Hallelujah, hallelujah. We have all brothers, sisters, and virgins, Pastor Jeremy, and Sandy, Lord. We pray, oh God, and praise you, Lord. Remember, Lord God, sister, to pray this out. Keep my body, oh God. Look down, oh God, Lord, sister Ruth. We pray, oh God, sister. Dorothy King, Lord, touch the holy body, mind, soul, and spirit. Help her in this hour, Lord. Give her cry, help her in her distress. Thank you, Lord, bless the Lord. Brother Owen, this hour, thank you, Lord. Help us to pray to walk in the way of God. Thank you, Lord. Thank you, Lord. Thank you, Lord. Thank you, Lord. Not ashamed, oh God. Hallelujah, hallelujah. Not ashamed of the gospel. Not ashamed of you. Not ashamed of your words, oh God. Not ashamed to give you the glory. Not ashamed to give you the praise, oh God. Hallelujah, hallelujah. Glory, glory. Hallelujah. Yes, Lord, yes, Lord. Thank you, Lord, ashamed of my way, Lord, so God. Oh, God, not ashamed of you, God. Thank you, Lord, help me, Lord, to give you the glory. Help me, Lord. Lord, to testify, Lord, God, walk with me. Help me, Lord, God, hallelujah. Hallelujah, hallelujah, Lord, hallelujah. Walk with me, Lord, God. Help me, Jesus, help me, Lord, help me, Lord. I want to be all that you have for me, Lord. God, child of God, hallelujah, hallelujah, thank you.
3: Yes, Lord, our God,
4: Lord,
3: our God,
4: and
3: our God,
2: That's the Timothy Award, God. It's just a verse.
0: We can take away, Lord. Our God, you are the Oh,

drawn from Emmanuel's veins. O yes, Lord, and sinners, blood beneath the blood. Lose all their guilty stains. Lose all their guilty stains. Yes, Lord. Thank you, Jesus. Bless your name, Lord. Hallelujah. Yes, Lord. Bless you, Lord. Bless your holy name. Yes, Lord. Thank you, Jesus. Thank you, Jesus. Oh, yes, Lord. Help the people not to lose sight of the old man who cross, Lord. Oh, yes, Lord. Yes, Lord. Yes, Lord. Thank you, Jesus. Hallelujah. Lord, hallelujah, Jones, so cast the Lord. Remember, O God, the saints in every place, those in Israel, Africa, South America, Europe, Asia, Japan, and Korea, Mexico, Lord, South America. Thank you for remembering Brother Perez today. Thank you, Lord, hallelujah. Thank you, Lord, hallelujah. Brother Carmen, Sister Lisa, Lord. Thank you, Lord Jesus. Thank you, Lord. Thank you, Lord. Thank you, Lord. Thank you, Lord. Glory to your name, King Jesus. Thank you for the cleansing power. Thank you for the healing stream. Thank you, Lord, for the access by me. Thank you, Lord, for the excellent knowledge of God. Hallelujah, hallelujah. Lord, we will grow in this knowledge. Hallelujah, hallelujah. Oh, yes, the excellent knowledge of Jesus Christ, my Lord. Whom I've summoned the laws of all things, what do count them the dumb. Thank you, Lord. Oh, yes, Lord. Thank you, Father, for thy great salvation, oh God. Thank you, Lord, giving us favor with God today, saving us by your grace, keeping us by your power, oh God. Thank you, Lord. Hallelujah. Hallelujah. Hallelujah. Hallelujah. Hallelujah, hallelujah, we worship our bodies, Lord. Hallelujah, thank you, Lord. Our reasonable service to perform, O God. Thank you, Lord, thank you, Lord. We would not draw back, Lord. Oh, we would draw nigh, not draw back. We would draw nigh. Yes, Lord, come here. Oh, praise the name of Jesus. Come unto me. Let

We greet everyone throughout all the United States and around the world. This is the voice of the Last Day Prophet of God. My name is Brother Stair. The faithfulness of God. God is faithful. The Bible tells us in no uncertain term that is the most faithful characteristic of God is found in His dealing with sin. I told you time and time again that God created man to sin in order to make an end of sin. For 6,000 years He's worked on that project of making an end of sin. He's about ready to finish that transgression. The end of the age is upon us. And God is diligently moving to make an end of sin. Over the years, I've spoken to you people over and over again, and to all of those that hear my voice, that there were events and happenings that were going to take place. For some reason or other, we always seem to have that a more convenient season, or somebody else. And it's never going to be me, or I won't be involved, or I don't count, or whatever, or I didn't do this, or I'm not part of that. I mentioned to you some time ago about how I preached. It was about 3, maybe 4 years ago, where God burned in my spirit, where He said, "You will lament, the world will rejoice, but you will lament." I talked to you about the scriptures that said, "And then shall there be a time of sorrow, such as was not, nor ever shall be." The Bible tells us that he that shall endure unto the end. Notice the word. I say, we never use the word like it should have been. Endure. Boy, Scripture says the time will come when they will not endure. Sound doctrine. The truth. Now, ladies and gentlemen, when you see events happening that the Scripture says would happen, or around you, or even try to engulf you or overtake you, they were written to enlighten you. They were put there to give you a warning. And Jesus said very carefully, when these things begin to come to pass, you look up and you lift up your heads. Why? For your redemption is drawing near. Just a few moments ago, now I'm going to say this, and I hope, I don't know who's even listening to me. I really don't. But I will speak, for the Lord has given me an open opportunity to do it now, for just a moment. Won't be long. We've been preaching the Word of God. The broadcast is going out. There is going to be a dramatic change in what we are going to see done here, as God is going to have the new wine, because He's going to have the new bottles. That's all that's to it. He doeth all things well. Now, but all over America and all throughout the world, you can hear the crying and the groaning of the wounded, hurt sheep, the people of God. Wounded, bruised, disillusioned, fearful, doubtful, uncertain, everywhere. In every place. So I'd like to, now I just like to let you listen to something that came to me just at 1:06 p.m. today on an email from someone who is in a distant place. I don't even know where they are. I don't know who they are. And yet, this was sent to me. Listen carefully. Healing and restoration. For months now, I have been feeling a grieving in my spirit. That's that uneasiness that everybody's talking about. It's in your stomach, in your spirit. Hear this person saying this?
For months now, I have been feeling a grieving in my spirit. I sensed that this was a grieving in the heart of Jesus himself. Immediately upon my discerning this, I had a vision where certain saints who were sitting in a church service changed into sheep. The sheep appeared fine when I first saw them. Then it was as if I were able to gaze straight inside of them. At first, I recoiled at what I was seeing. What I saw was hidden wounds. Some of these wounds had developed layers of scar tissue over them. But beneath the scar tissue, the wounds were still open and fresh. Some of the wounds were in the process of being healed. Other wounds were infected. I drew back from witnessing this vision. I sensed tremendous pain and weariness, discouragement, and despair. Within the wounded hearts of these people, the pain I was sensing was breaking my heart. I ran from this vision for a time, not wanting to experience it any further. The Lord waited until I came to him and repented of drawing back from this vision. The vision continued. I saw the people in a church service who had changed into sheep with hidden wounds beginning to cry out. Their cries were annoying to others in the congregation. The people I saw as sheep were a frustration to the rest of the congregation. Those wounded sheep were disrupted. At times, their cries and their behavior became almost bizarre. Those wounded sheep began to withdraw themselves or were separated by others in the congregation. When this occurred, their behavior became even more disruptive, frustrating, annoying, and confusing. The cries of the wounded sheep didn't appear to be heard by many in the congregation. Those in the congregation who did hear the cries either felt unable to help or were angry and annoyed by the cries. The wounded sheep began to withdraw themselves even more. Then they began to wander away from the congregation. I watched as those wounded sheep left the congregation, left the church building they'd been in. I became aware that the Lord was standing beside me. I looked at him. I saw a terrible grief and sadness in his eyes. I also saw anger. "Come," he said. The Lord spoke to me. Together the Lord and I began to follow the sheep. They appeared to be traveling upon some type of hard-packed, dusty road or path. They continued to cry out and appeared lost and confused. The cries began to intensify. I saw as they would stop to eat at weeds growing next to the road, and I realized that their cries had intensified because they were hungry. The weeds didn't appear to satisfy the hunger of the wandering sheep. They continued to travel down the hard-packed road, crying out and attempting to eat anything that was growing at the edges of the road. Some of the sheep began to fall at the side of the road. Their cries became weaker and weaker until they were only lying quietly on the side of the road. I saw that these sheep had become completely overcome by their hunger and their weariness. They were totally unresponsive. "Come with me," the Lord said. I'd come to a halt next to a falling sheep. Quietly, the Lord and I proceeded to follow the wounded sheep. I saw as they quickly left the side of the road. I looked to see where they were running to, and I saw a pasture. The pasture at first glance appeared fertile and lush. But when the Lord and I drew close, I saw that it was a fouled pasture. The grass was slimy and trampled down and smelled. Yet the wounded sheep were eating this grass ravishly. Their cries stopped as they tore at the grass and continued to eat it. After a time, though, the sheep began to cry out. I sensed that these cries were cries of pain,
Many of the sheep began to vomit up the rotted grass he had just been feasting upon. And they had finished vomiting. After they had finished vomiting, they simply fell down in the pasture. After they had fallen down, I saw wolves and other predators begin to steal steeply into the pasture. They came upon the fallen, wounded sheep and began to devour them. The Lord said to me, "Have you understood what you've seen?" And I replied, "Yes." I felt sickness and despair within my heart as having witnessed this vision. Then the Lord said, "There are many of my children who sit on the pews of their congregations with hidden wounds. They are not healed of their wounds. They have concealed their wounds. Their unhealed wounds are separating them from the flock. At times they separate themselves. Other times they are separated from the rest of the flock by the flock's confusion and anger and frustration towards the behavior of those wounded sheep. They have eaten strange words and perverse doctrines to satisfy their hunger," the Lord continued. "At first, these words and doctrines satisfied. It's a terrible gnawing hunger these wounds, the sheep, were experiencing. It was strange doctrine and words not for me. They spewed up these words and doctrines, and they overcame by their hunger and weariness. Became easy prey for the predator. Behold, my daughter, the vision is not ended. I then saw as the Lord himself approached the foul pasture, and he entered into it. He began to tend to each of the fallen, wounded sheep. I watched as he gently ran his hands over each sheep and spoke quietly and soothingly to the sheep. The Lord then began to leave this foul pasture. He was calling each of the sheep by name and urging them gently to come follow him. Some of the sheep struggled to their feet and began to follow the Lord. Some of the sheep continued to remain upon the ground. Come with me, the Lord said to me. I began to follow the Lord as he led the sheep from the foul pasture. I felt a soft, cool breeze upon my face, and I smelled the clean, fresh scent of grass. I looked further ahead, and I saw another pasture. The Lord made his way to this new pasture. He led the sheep into it. I followed close behind. I saw that this pasture was a good pasture. It was clean and rich with lush grass. There was a bubbling spring and streamed through this pasture. When the sheep first entered this new pasture, they did it hesitantly. The Lord laughed softly and gently urged the sheep further into the pasture. I saw as the sheep began to graze quietly upon the lush grass or drink from the stream of water. Behold, the Lord said to me, I turned and I looked at where the Lord was pointing. I was perplexed to see that some of the sheep were backing away from this new pasture, and they were refusing to enter into it. Some of them returned to the foul pasture. Others simply continued to wander and to fall at the edge of the road. All of those who refused to enter into the new pasture were eventually devoured by the predators. The Lord asked me, "Do you understand all you have seen?" "No," I replied. I couldn't understand why some of the sheep had refused to enter into the new pasture. "I'm the good shepherd," the Lord said. "I will search and seek out those of my sheep who have wandered away from the flock. I will heal them and lead them to green pastures and fresh water. Yet there are some who are so fearful that they will refuse to allow themselves to be healed or to believe that I am with them. Why is that?" I asked the Lord. "Desire," the Lord replied. "Desire," I repeated. "I don't understand what you mean. Are those of my children who refuse to..." You hear that? I'm appalled. You know, this is a vision that someone just sent to me today in this great time of heavy, heavy wounding sheep. Some of them refused to be led into the pasture.
Why? I asked. Desire, the Lord replied. Desire? I don't understand what you mean. Those are my children who refuse to be healed and to enter into the pasture where I lead them, the Lord said, do so because their desire has died. They have become consumed and overcome with their wounding. I pondered the Lord's word for a moment. How do those whose desire has died get their desire restored? Well, they must return unto me with all their heart and soul. Repent. Come to Jesus. The Lord said, they must stop looking at everything around them and focus only upon

how to help bring the wounded in their midst to full healing and restoration. Their own feelings of inadequacy and helplessness caused many of them to turn with anger upon those who were wounded. The anger only caused new wounds for a sheep that was already wounded, which caused further separation of the wounded sheep. This is a day and a time, the Lord continued, in which I will pour out my healing upon my children. A wounded people cannot reap the harvest which is white to be harvested. A wounded people cannot heal. Only those who have been healed or are in the process of allowing themselves to be healed can heal others and touch others with my saving grace. Is this vision a rebuke to shepherds? I asked. It is a warning, the Lord replied. The shepherds are to study their sheep and to know them. They can only do this by being with them where they live. The enemy is attacking the unity of the flock by inflicting wounds upon my people or by recalling to remembrance my children's former wounds. I would have the shepherds to be aware of this strategy of the enemy and to seek me for instructions and guidance. He leadeth me beside still waters. He restoreth my soul. Yea, though I walk through the valley of the shadow of death, I will fear no evil. There is a balm in Gilead to heal the sin-sick soul.

heard me over the years use the scenario of God declared the end of a matter in the beginning. In other words, when the matter began, or there was an incident in the beginning,

time somewhere that is being reenacted again today. And in that event of the past, as you read about it or look into it, God is declaring how the matter is going to end. 2,000 years ago, God began a church with the outpouring of the Holy Ghost upon the people who had gathered in the upper room. What a glorious church he was establishing. In the first generation of that church, the foundation of God was laid. It's still the sure foundation. It was built upon the apostles and the prophets, and Jesus Christ, the chief cornerstone. Later on, the apostle Paul said to us, there is no other foundation that can be laid except that which has already been laid. The truth, the message that God would save sinners through the precious blood of the Lord Jesus Christ, and that God would have himself a people, and that they would be a holy people. As they gathered in the upper room after the glorious resurrection and ascension of our Lord Jesus Christ, the Bible said they tarried until. I've often spoke about this over the years of my life. They tarried until. How long, Lord, will you at this time restore the kingdom to Israel? And he said, it will be done, but what I want you to do is wait for the promise of the Father. And you go therefore in Jerusalem, and you wait for that promise until you be endued with power from on high. I would like to talk more about this in the series of messages that I want to speak with the help of the Holy Spirit. I trust that you will do your best to stay with the Overcomer broadcast as often as you can in this time frame we are living in, and let the Spirit of God help direct you and comfort your heart at this time. 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

0: The Book of Joshua, Chapter 9. And it came to pass, when all the kings which were on this side Jordan, in the hills, and in the valleys, and in all the coasts of the great sea over against Lebanon, the Hittite, and the Amorite, the Canaanite, the Perizzite, the Hivite, and the Jebusite, heard thereof, that they gathered themselves together to fight with Joshua and with Israel with one accord. And when the inhabitants of Gibeon heard what Joshua had done unto Jericho and to Ai, they did work wilily, and went and made as if they had been ambassadors, and took old sacks upon their asses, and wine bottles, old and rent, and bound up, and old shoes, and clouted upon their feet, and old garments upon them. And all the bread of their provision was dry and moldy. And they went to Joshua unto the camp at Gilgal, and said unto him and to the men of Israel, We be come from a far country. Now therefore make ye a league with us. And the men of Israel said unto the Hivites, Peradventure ye dwell among us, and how shall we make a league with you? And they said unto Joshua, We are thy servants. And Joshua said unto them, Who are ye, and from whence come ye? And they said unto him, From a very far country thy servants are come, because of the name of the Lord thy God. For we have heard the fame of him, and all that he did in Egypt, and all that he did to the two kings of the Amorites that were beyond Jordan, to Sihon king of Heshbon, and to Og king of Bashan, which was at Ashtaroth. Wherefore our elders and all the inhabitants of our country spake to us, saying, Take victuals with you for the journey, and go to meet them, and say unto them, We are your servants. Therefore now make ye a league with us. This our bread we took hot for our provision out of our houses on the day we came forth to go unto you. But now, behold, it is dry, and it is moldy. And these bottles of wine which we filled were new, and behold, they be rent. And these our garments and our shoes are become old by reason of the very long journey. And the men took of their victuals, and asked not counsel at the mouth of the Lord. And Joshua made peace with them, and made a league with them to let them live. And the princes of the congregation sware unto them. And it came to pass at the end of 3 days after they had made a league with them, that they heard that they were their neighbors, and that they dwelt among them. And the children of Israel journeyed, and came unto their cities on the third day. Now their cities were Gibeon, and Kephirah, and Beeroth, and Kirjath-Jearim. And the children of Israel smote them not, because the princes of the congregation had sworn unto them by the Lord God of Israel. And all the congregation murmured against the princes. But all the princes said unto all the congregation, We have sworn unto them by the Lord God of Israel. Now therefore we may not touch them. This we will do to them. We will even let them live, lest wrath be upon us, because of the oath which we swear unto them. And the princes said unto them, Let them live. But let them be hewers of wood and drawers of water unto all the congregation, as the princes had promised them. And Joshua called for them, and he spake unto them, saying, Wherefore have ye beguiled us, saying, We are very far from you, when ye dwell among us? Now therefore ye are cursed, and there shall none of you be freed from being bondmen, and hewers of wood, and drawers of water for the house of my God. And they answered Joshua, and said, Because it was certainly told thy servants, how that the Lord thy God commanded his servant Moses to give you all the land, and to destroy all the inhabitants of the land from before you, therefore we were sore afraid of our lives because of you, and have done this thing. And now, behold, we are in thine hand. As it seemeth good and right unto thee to do unto us, do. And so did he unto them, and delivered them out of the hand of the children of Israel, that they slew them not. And Joshua made them that day hewers of wood and drawers of water for the congregation and for the altar of the Lord, even unto this day, in the place which he should choose.
1: Hebrews 13, verses 18 to 21. Pray for us, for we trust we have a good conscience, and all things willing to live honestly. But I beseech you the rather to do this, that I may be restored to you the sooner. Now the God of peace, that brought again from the dead our Lord Jesus, that great shepherd of the sheep, through the blood of the everlasting covenant, make you perfect in every good work to do his will, working in you that which is well-pleasing in his sight, through Jesus Christ, to whom be glory for ever and ever. Amen. Praise the Lord! Good morning, precious saints, redeemed of the Lord Jesus Christ, fellow prisoners and bondservants of the Lord Jesus Christ, elect and called. Grace, mercy, and peace. I love you, Pastor Rice.
2: Maranatha, dear man of God, from 2 Corinthians 13:5-9, examine yourselves whether ye be in the faith, prove your own selves. Now I pray to God that ye do no evil, not that we should appear approved, but that ye should do that which is honest, though we be as reprobates. For we can do nothing against the truth but for the truth. For we are glad when we are weak and ye are strong, and this also we wish, even your perfection. Love, Sister Rose.
3: Praise the Lord and good morning, Pastor Rice. Thank you for the morning scriptures as it is a blessing and appreciated. Glory! Hallelujah! Soon and very soon, we are going to see the King. So worthy to be praised. Praying for you, Sister Rose, and all the precious family of God everywhere. Have a blessed day. I love you and all the saints. Maranatha! Sister Diane Renee Johnson at the Overcomer.
4: Good morning, precious brother. The Lord is my shepherd, and I shall not want. His rod and staff, they comfort me. I love you, dear Lord, because you first loved me. Running and leaping and praising God. Love, Sister Sherry.
5: Amen. All scripture is given by inspiration of God, and is profitable for doctrine, for reproof, for correction, for instruction in righteousness, that the man of God may be perfect, thoroughly furnished unto all good works, for we are his workmanship, created in Christ Jesus unto good works. The truth will make you free. Good morning, Pastor. Preach, brother. Brother Timothy Yesnack.
6: Hebrews 9:11-14. But Christ being come and high priest of good things to come, by a greater and more perfect tabernacle, not made with hands, that is to say, not of this building, neither by the blood of goats and calves, but by his own blood he entered in once into the holy place, having obtained eternal redemption for us. For if the blood of bulls and of goats, and the ashes of an heifer sprinkling the unclean, sanctifieth to the purifying of the flesh, how much more shall the blood of Christ, who through the eternal Spirit offered himself without spot to God, purge your conscience from dead works to serve the living God? Good morning to you, Pastor Rice, Sister Rose, and to all of the family of God gathered here and around the world. May God continue to bless us together again today and forevermore. We are in need of divine help, so we cry out, help us together, O Lord. Amen. Maranatha. Praise the Lord. Love, Brother Malone.
7: Who shall instruct the Almighty? You do all things after the counsel of your own will. Yes, to your will and to your way, Lord. Even so come, continuing in the patient waiting for Jesus Christ. Brother Charles and Sister Sharon.
8: Praise God. Good morning, Pastor Rice and Sister Rose. God is good and his mercies endureth forever. Amen. 1 Thessalonians 5:25. Greet all the brethren with an holy kiss. Maranatha. Brother Rios in McAllen, Texas.
9: 1 Peter 1:3-7. Blessed be the God and Father of our Lord Jesus Christ, which according to his abundant mercy hath begotten us again unto a lively hope by the resurrection of Jesus Christ from the dead, to an inheritance incorruptible and undefiled, and that for death not away, reserved in heaven for you, who are kept by the power of God through faith unto salvation, ready to be revealed in the last time. Wherein ye greatly rejoice, though now for a season, if need be, ye are in heaviness through manifold temptations, that the trial of your faith, being much more precious than of gold that perisheth, though it be tried with fire, might be found unto praise and honor and glory at the appearing of Jesus Christ. Thank you, Lord Jesus. Mighty God, great is thy faithfulness. Hallelujah. God bless you, Pastor Rice, and all the saints of God. Maranatha. Love, Brother Patterson.
10: 1 Corinthians 9:19-22. For though I be free from all men, yet have I made myself servant unto all, that I might gain the more. And unto the Jews I became as a Jew, that I might gain the Jews, to them that are under the law, as under the law, that I might gain them that are under the law, to them that are without law, as without law, being not without law to God, but under the law to Christ, that I might gain them that are without law. To the weak became I as weak, that I might gain the weak. I am made all things to all men, that I might by all means save some. Praise the Lord Jesus and good morning, Pastor, and all inheritors of the promise, Jesus Christ. 1 Corinthians 9:23. And this I do for the gospel's sake, that I might be partaker thereof with you. Maranatha. God bless you. Love, Brother Edward.
4: Peace. Peace. Wonderful peace,
11: coming down from the Father above, good morning and God's richest blessings be with you, Pastor Rice, and all the brethren everywhere. Lift up your eyes on high, and behold who hath created these things, that bringeth out their host by number. He calleth them all by names by the greatness of his might, for that he is strong in power, not one faileth. Hast thou not known? Hast thou not heard, that the everlasting God, the Lord, the creator of the ends of the earth, fainteth not, neither is weary? There is no searching of his understanding. He giveth power to the faint, and to them that have no might he increaseth strength. Help me, Jesus, to never be a reason any heart cries a tear, to be blameless and harmless, shining as a light, holding forth the word of life with a clear conscience, living honestly and well-pleasing in your sight. O God, I need thee. I have been forgiven greatly, and that's why I love him so much. Yes, Jesus lives. Yes, Jesus loves me. Thank you, Lord. In his spirit. Love, Sister Tracy.
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13: Good morning, Pastor Rice. God bless you, Sister Rose, and my precious brothers and sisters. May God continue to give you the strength to keep preaching. I'm so grateful to have such a special family. I'm so undeserving. I'm forever grateful. Oh, how I'm excited to see the Lord's face. I love you, Maranatha. Love always, Sister Mira.
14: Hallelujah to the King of Kings, Lord of Lords! For he is a mighty God whose hands made the heavens and the earth, who subdue kingdoms and sets captive free. Glory to God in the name of Jesus Christ. Bless you, saints of the Most High. This is Brother Jeremias,

from Walterboro, South Carolina, in the United States of America. You're listening to the Overcomer Radio broadcast and the voice of the Last Day Prophet of God. Sometimes I feel like I have come so short in making this generation that I speak to understand fully what I mean. Perhaps I've been so brazen and so, how would I say, boastful in what I do or how I present it, that the simplicity and the solemnness of the message didn't penetrate your soul. There's been a working of the Holy Spirit in me to where I can be enabled, I pray, to convey with all seriousness and soberness the message of the coming of Christ. Let me just for one more moment declare to you the voice of the Last Day Prophet of God. What is it that I'm trying to convey to you? What is the message? Is my intent or my purpose to exalt myself above all other prophets or men of God around the world? Is that the way I convey that to you? Then I plead for your forgiveness. For that is not to be the intent of the purpose for which I declare that. I declare unto you that the restoration of all things is about to be fulfilled, and that the kingdom of heaven is at hand. Yes, sometimes I rejoice profoundly in the fact that the Lord God hath given me the opportunity, the responsibility, to proclaim that message with divine conviction to all the world. The elements of time, the happenings of events, have tried to rob me and steal from me the conviction of what I preach in reference to the coming of the Lord Jesus Christ. In the past, I've often asked you, what is the difference between the voice of the Last Day Prophet of God and most of the other churches and preachers out here who tell you that they believe in the second coming of Jesus Christ? They preach it once in a while. Some preach it more often than others. But what's the difference between them and this prophet? Well, I used to say, and I say it now today even more diligently, I believe in the second coming of Jesus Christ. I believe that coming is near, so very near, that I tremble that I won't be ready. I have been, as many people, slothful, neglectful, sleepy, weary, sometimes falling by affliction and sidetracked, even sin, gross sin, sometimes, oh God, until I almost lost the conviction I am seeking now again by the hand of God the profoundness of the truth that Jesus Christ is coming. We like to preach the word sometimes and sounds like fables. And one of the things we do, we apply the scripture to try to find comfort and hope. And a lot of times we sought comfort and hope in our sin, in our rebellion, in our selfish ways and things. And we miss the profoundness of the Word of God. Let me quote a scripture to you, all right? Behold, what manner of love that the Father hath bestowed upon us, that we should be called sons of God. Therefore, the world knoweth us not, because it knew him not. But we do know that when he shall appear, we shall be like him. Now that is very comforting, isn't it? And very enlightening and very challenging to our soul, is it not? But there's another scripture that follows that. Every man that hath this hope, what hope? Why, the hope
of being like Jesus when he comes, when he appears. Every man that hath this hope, what hope? What's he going to be like? Why, he's going to be pure, holy, sinless, perfect. Wow. Every man that would longs to be like him when he appears, purifieth himself. You hear that? Brother, sister, shepherd, saint, sheep, whoever you may be. You hear that? This is the word of the Lord. He purifieth himself. How pure? To what length does he go to be called and become pure? Why, even as he is pure. How pure is that? Well, that's without sin. Absolutely without any sin. I believe the message of Almighty Yahweh has been burning with holy conviction. I know it's been in my soul. No more sin. Not in thought, not in word, or in deed. Go and sin no more. How can we do that? Is that possible? We're told constantly by people, we're going to sin all the time. We're under grace. That damnable, corruptible doctrine that made provision for the flesh. Until most of the people of God have been overcome by the flesh, the lust of the eye, the lust of the flesh, and the pride of life. How do we get purified? The Bible says, the very God of peace will sanctify you wholly. You know what holiness is? Without it, no man shall see the Lord. No man, no prophet, no priest, no pastor, no bishop, no man shall see the Lord. Blessed are the pure in heart, for they shall see God. So how do you get pure? How do you do it? How do you attain it? I remember years ago when God told me one night to preach the sermon, "Be you therefore perfect, as your Father in heaven is perfect." I said, "God, you know that's not possible. You know we can't be perfect. No man's perfect. We've all said that, brother, sister, saint. We've all said that. And yet Almighty Yahweh has said, be you therefore perfect." Oh my Lord, how, Father? How can we attain that? The Lord said to me very carefully, the reason nobody believes it, the reason nobody preaches it, is because nobody believes it's attainable. They just don't believe that God is able to do it with them, through them, or for them. Oh God, make me a believer. Jesus said to one man one time when he had a bad sickness in his body that seemed to be no cure at it, for it all. He said, "Do you believe I am able to do this?" The man said, "Yea, Lord, I believe. Help my unbelief." So there we are, my friends. That's where we are. Help my unbelief. Do we believe that God is able to do what he said he would do? Every Christian I know would say they believe. Can I tell you what he said he's able to do? He's able to keep us from falling. Have you fallen into sin, into rebellion, into self-will, into delusion? Are you able to understand that there is a God who is able to keep us from falling? Oh, bless the name of the Lord. He's able to save us.
Now unto him that is able to do exceedingly and abundantly above all that we ask or think, according to the power that worketh in us. He's able to make all grace abound. Thank you, Lord. Go right back to the beginning of time. He had a man named Abel who was able to bring to God the acceptable sacrifice. Are you enabled today? Are you able to stand? Are you able to endure? God is able. Now you go right back again with me to the book of Acts. For God said to them, I want you to go and tarry in the city of Jerusalem until you be endued with power from on high. You wait for the promise of the Father, which saith he, you have heard of me. Now, here we are at the very end. I want to emphasize that. The very end of the church age. That was the beginning. And he declared how it would end. Do you know the church in the beginning had such tremendous persecution upon them? How did they endure it? And what about their homes? What about their families? What about their modes of operation? Didn't they have material things? Well, you see, when the persecution had come, they had already given up their personal things. The story is very clear in the book of Acts on chapter 5. Very clear. Or Acts chapter 4. Let's even go back to verse 31. And when they had prayed, the place was shaken where they were assembled together. Boy, have we witnessed, talked about, experienced a shaking. God said, I'm going to shake the heavens and the earth. We see him doing it. He's shaken everything that can be shaken. Who is there listening to me right now that hasn't had a shakening in your life in the last 30 days? Which child of God in any capacity, in every place, in everywhere, who has not something shake you? Now, the Apostle Paul said, don't be soon shaken. Because there's spirits out here trying to move us away from the steadfastness in what we believe, trying to sidetrack us. Now it says here, they prayed and the place was shaken where they were assembled together. They were all filled with the Holy Ghost. And they spake the word of God with boldness. Listen to this now. And the multitude of them that believed, there it is. How people are fighting with the spirit and the sin of unbelief. We were told that that would be the sin that would so easily beset us. How true it is. I have watched, I have witnessed, I have even experienced what a moment of unbelief can do, has done. It is the most devastating, destructive spirit of this hour. You know, unbelief is the only sin that will damn your soul. That's the only one. He that believeth and is baptized shall be saved. He that believeth not is condemned already. That evil heart of unbelief. You know, when the people were troubled in the days of Paul because someone had taught that the resurrection was past already,
and that Jesus had come, and they were still there. Did they miss it? Did it happen and they weren't a part of it? With great anxiety, Paul wrote to them that they should not be shaken. And then he went on and reminded them of the things he had taught them. And he said, "You remember not that I told you these things? I told you how it was going to be. Let me tell you again. Let me assure your hearts," he said. "The day of the Lord is going to come. It's very soon." I marvel at that. The Apostle Peter, writing 2,000 years ago, John, said the day of the Lord is at hand. 2,000 years ago? Were they right? Or were they wrong? No, it's at right, God's right hand. So Paul said the day of the Lord is going to come. There's no question about that. And he says, "But I want to tell you something. Before that day comes, before the day of Christ coming, or the Christ of that day comes, there will be a great falling away first." He used the word great. The magnitude of the falling away is unprecedented. Thousands and millions of people who profess to be people of God are falling by the wayside, falling into perdition, unbelief and doubt. And the result of that is a man of sin will be revealed to be the son of perdition. In most cases, going to show that the people have been serving Satan while they thought they were serving God. "And the multitude of them which we believed were of one heart." I like this one right here. "And of one soul." "And because of that position in Christ, neither said any of them that aught of the things which he possessed was his own. And they had all things common." Now this is a description of the way the church functioned and became vital in the beginning and the first generation of the church. The Bible says in verse 33, "And with great power gave the apostles witness of the resurrection of the Lord Jesus, and great grace was upon them all." Verse 34, chapter 4 of Acts. "Neither was there any among them that lacked, for as many as were possessors of lands or houses sold them, and brought the prices of the things that were sold, laid them down at the apostles' feet, and distribution was made unto every man according as he had need." Not according to his wants or his desires. Ah, boy. It was in this period of time, remember, may God help you to hear me and remember, as we see again, God declaring something in the beginning to give us an insight on that same type of event and happenings in the end. And as our brother Jason so profoundly spoke about the other night, when he spoke about the things that were written for our admonition, upon whom the ends of the world are come. Sir, ma'am, saint of God, church, the end is come. We're in the end of the age. This is the last time, the very, very last
time that we're going to go through this scenario of talking about Christ coming. He is going to come. He said so. We see his workings every day now as he's setting his house in order, purifying the hearts. And again, I'm going to say to you, that's a message to all God's people. It's profound, clear, direct, and precise. Go, sin no more. For the whole creation groaneth together unto now, waiting for the manifestation of the sons of God. I want to talk about the next event. I want to talk about the next event after this dramatic move of God to get all these people in the early church to sell everything they had and lay it down at the apostles' feet until there was no lack or need among the people. And God blessed them. And upon them was the manifestation of great grace. And great grace was upon all the people. Stay with me on this broadcast. Tune in every opportunity you can. Listen diligently, for the fountain of life is going to be opened in the house of David for sin and uncleanliness. That is the truth.

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This is the Overcomer Radio broadcast. And this is Brother Stair. Jesus is coming soon. The kingdom of heaven is at hand. Behold, the bridegroom cometh. Go you out to meet him.

The Book of Joshua, Chapter 10. Now it came to pass, when Adonizedek, king of Jerusalem, had heard how Joshua had taken Ai and had utterly destroyed it, as he had done to Jericho and her king, so he had done to Ai and her king, and how the inhabitants of Gibeon had made peace with Israel and were among them, that they feared greatly, because Gibeon was a great city, as one of the royal cities, and because it was greater than Ai, and all the men thereof were mighty. Wherefore Adonizedek king of Jerusalem sent unto Hoham king of Hebron, and unto Piram king of Jarmuth, and unto Japhiah king of Lachish, and unto Deber king of Eglon, saying, Come up unto me, and help me, that we may smite Gibeon, for it hath made peace with Joshua and with the children of Israel. Therefore the five kings of the Amorites, the king of Jerusalem, the king of Hebron, the king of Jarmuth, the king of Lachish, the king of Eglon, gathered themselves together, and went up, they and all their hosts, and encamped before Gibeon, and made war against it. And the men of Gibeon sent unto Joshua to the camp to Gilgal, saying, Slack not thy hand from thy servants. Come up to us quickly, and save us, and help us. For all the kings of the Amorites that dwell in the mountains are gathered together against us. So Joshua ascended from Gilgal, he and all the people of war with him, and all the mighty men of valor. And the Lord said unto Joshua, Fear them not, for I have delivered them into thine hand. There shall not a man of them stand before thee. Joshua therefore came unto them suddenly, and went up from Gilgal all night. And the Lord discomfited them before Israel, and slew them with a great slaughter at Gibeon, and chased them along the way that goeth up to Beth-horon, and smote them to Azekah and unto Makeda. And it came to pass, as they fled from before Israel, and were in the going down to Beth-horon, that the Lord cast down great stones from heaven upon them unto Azekah, and they died. They were more which died with hailstones than they whom the children of Israel slew with the sword. Then spake Joshua to the Lord in the day when the Lord delivered up the

Israel with him unto the camp to Gilgal. But these five kings fled and hid themselves in a cave at Makkedah. And it was told Joshua, saying, The five kings are found hid in a cave at Makkedah. And Joshua said, Roll great stones upon the mouth of the cave, and set men by it for to keep them. And stay ye not, but pursue after your enemies, and smite the hindmost of them. Suffer them not to enter into their cities, for the Lord your God hath delivered them into your hand. And it came to pass, when Joshua and the children of Israel had made an end of slaying them with a very great slaughter, till they were consumed, that the rest which remained of them entered into fenced cities. And all the people returned to the camp to Joshua at Makkedah in peace. None moved his tongue against any of the children of Israel. Then said Joshua, Open the mouth of the cave, and bring out those five kings unto me out of the cave. And they did so, and brought forth those five kings unto him out of the cave, the king of Jerusalem, the king of Hebron, the king of Jarmuth, the king of Lachish, and the king of Eglon. And it came to pass, when they brought out those kings unto Joshua, that Joshua called for all the men of Israel, and said unto the captains of the men of war which went with him, Come near, put your feet upon the necks of these kings. And they came near, and put their feet upon the necks of them. And Joshua said unto them, Fear not, nor be dismayed. Be strong and of good courage. For thus shall the Lord do to all your enemies against whom ye fight. And afterward Joshua smote them, and slew them, and hanged them on five trees, and they were hanging upon the trees until the evening. And it came to pass at the time of the going down of the sun that Joshua commanded, and they took them down off the trees, and cast them into the cave wherein they had been hid, and laid great stones in the cave's mouth, which remain until this very day. And that day Joshua took Makkedah, and smote it with the edge of the sword, and the king thereof he utterly destroyed, them and all the souls that were therein. He let none remain, and he did to the king of Makkedah as he did unto the king of Jericho. Then Joshua passed from Makkedah, and all Israel with him, unto Libnah, and fought against Libnah. And the Lord delivered it also, and the king thereof, into the hand of Israel. And he smote it with the edge of the sword, and all the souls that were therein. He let none remain in it, but did unto the king thereof as he did unto the king of Jericho. And Joshua passed from Libnah, and all Israel with him, unto Lachish, and encamped against it, and fought against it. And the Lord delivered Lachish into the hand of Israel, which took it on the second day, and smote it with the edge of the sword, and all the souls that were therein, according to all that he had done to Libnah. Then Horam, king of Gezer, came up to help Lachish, and Joshua smote him and his people, until he had left him none remaining. And from Lachish Joshua passed unto Eglon, and all Israel with him, and they encamped against it, and fought against it. And they took it on that day, and smote it with the edge of the sword, and all the souls that were therein he utterly destroyed that day, according to all that he had done to Lachish. And Joshua went up from Eglon, and all Israel with him, unto Hebron, and they fought against it. And they took it, and smote it with the edge of the sword, and the king thereof, and all the cities thereof, and all the souls that were therein. He left none remaining, according to all that he had done to Eglon, but destroyed it utterly, and all the souls that were therein. And Joshua returned, and all Israel with him, to Debir, and fought against it. And he took it, and the king thereof, and all the cities thereof. And they smote them with the edge of the sword, and utterly destroyed all the souls that were therein. He left none remaining. As he had done to Hebron, so he did to Debir, and to the king thereof, as he had done also to Libnah, and to her king. So Joshua smote all the country of the hills, and of the south, and of the vale, and of the springs, and all their kings. He left none remaining, but utterly destroyed all that breathed, as the Lord God of Israel commanded. And Joshua smote them from Kadesh Barnea, even unto Gezer, and all the country of Goshen, even unto Gibeon. And all these kings and their land did Joshua take at one time, because the Lord God of Israel fought for Israel. And Joshua returned, and all Israel with him, unto the camp to Gilgal.

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1: Probably one of the greatest tragedies in Christianity today, I believe, is the apostasy concerning the soon return of the Lord Jesus Christ. And I honestly believe that those among us here who are really looking for His coming and yearning for it would be absolutely shocked at the masses in Christianity today who no longer believe in the coming of the Lord. They have jettisoned that from their thinking and their theology. They are not looking for His coming. They are saying He will not come in my lifetime. Our teachings now saying He may not come for centuries. And so they have put away and out of mind the truth of His coming. We are seeing fulfilled right before our eyes the warning of Peter, the apostle. There shall come in the last day scoffers, walking according to their own lust and saying, where is the sign of His coming? Where is the promise of His coming? For since the fathers fell asleep, all things continue as they were from the beginning of time. But the day of the Lord will come as a thief in the night.
2: Paul says more than once to Timothy, be sober, be sober, be sober. The end of the world is coming. Dear Lord, if it was coming 2,000 years ago, where are we tonight?
1: Makes me wonder if He's coming for those who are not expecting Him. He said, for those who look for Him till He appear the second time without sin unto salvation. The crown of righteousness waiting for all who are looking, yearning, loving His appearance. Watch therefore, for you know not what hour your Lord is coming.
2: Come on, there's not much time left. I'm going into His eternal presence forever, so what if I suffer a little? What if I'm not right?
1: No matter what happens to the society, if you have ever uppermost in your mind that Jesus is coming at any moment, any hour, as He said He would, this is a motivation to holiness. It's a motivation to keeping focused on Jesus Christ, no matter what happens in your day and age. And we have a whole army of ministers in the pulpit today, preachers of peace, saying, relax, you're okay, I'm okay, relax. And because iniquity shall abound, escalate like an avalanche. The literal word, like an avalanche, nothing can stop it. It just escalates more and more and nothing can stop it. Because iniquity and lawlessness, literally, because iniquity shall abound, the love of many shall wax cold. The Greek, the love of the most who profess Christianity will wax cold. God said. It's happening right now, sir. In case you don't see it. Because iniquity shall abound, the love of many shall wax cold. But he that endureth unto the end shall be saved.

0: Who then is a faithful and wise servant whom his Lord hath made ruler over his household to give them meat in due season? Blessed is that servant whom his Lord, when he cometh, shall find so doing. The Bible says he began to smite his fellow servants and to eat and drink with the drunken. Now this servant is not eating and drinking Christ anymore. He's not into the Word. He's bored with the Word of God now. He doesn't want to hear anything about the coming of the Lord because it's going to ruin his lifestyle now. Because you see, the world is creeping in. The spirit of the age is creeping in. This man's thinking is changing completely. I've got all the time in the world. You know, a lot of Christians today are living for the devil and saying, well, he's not coming right now anyhow, but if I get sick and before I die, I'll repent. Chances are you won't get that chance. Because only those who expect the coming of the Lord are feeding on Christ. What are you eating and drinking? Are you as much in love with Jesus this morning while I'm talking to you as you were a year ago? Are you as hungry for the Word of God? Or have you put Jesus on the backside of your mind? He's back here somewhere and you say, oh yeah, I believe him, I trust him, but you know, I've got all these things to do, I've got things in my life. And little by little, you eat and drink the other things of this world and you are not focused now on Jesus. You are not eating and drinking. And the only reason you would do that is because you really don't believe Jesus is coming soon. If you really believe Jesus is coming at any moment and you believe what he said, be ye ready. You see, when you're not eating and feasting on Christ, you don't expect his return. You turn to the world. You turn to its filth.
1: It's time for us to love purity and stop loving the pollution that comes through the airwaves and television and radio and the smut that's being printed in magazines and books. We need to sober up and realize that God is active to save, and by default, he is also active to judge, and that there are souls perishing.
0: Eating and drinking with the drunken. It means that you're eating the same food, drinking the same food that's intoxicated the world. They are intoxicated now with sports and entertainment. And not one thought of spending an hour along with Jesus in the Word. There's an intoxication with sports in the United States that is absolutely demonic. There's nothing filthier than soap operas. Nothing. Nudity, filth, adultery, fornication. And I'm going to look you right in the eye and tell you that if you're sitting there when Jesus comes and you're watching that filth, how do you expect to come out of that cesspool suddenly into the arms of Jesus? Come on now. How do you sit there and watch those talk shows that are nothing but slop from the very pits? Absolute filth. And you're going to feed on that? You're going to drink that drink? You're going to eat that food with the drunken and get intoxicated with this?
2: This is life and death. If you think I'm putting on a show, then you're missing the whole point. What are you eating and drinking from that computer? Come on, what are you eating and drinking? And I say this for the young people especially. 10 years ago, I couldn't have preached this. This is where we're headed, folks. And I'm telling you, if you are drinking and eating at the wrong table, if you start eating and drinking with the drunken, you will not make it. I say it again, you will not make it. Because Jesus says, the Bible says clearly, evil men are going to wax worse and worse, deceiving and being deceived. And you and I cannot sit here now. If we had the full vision, we would all be on our feet weeping, or on our knees and on our face if we knew what's coming.
1: To be in love with the appearing is to have a sense of reality. What do I mean by reality? The judgments of God that are here and that are coming upon the earth in mass. And then the eternal judgment of God. Most Christians are not in touch with reality. They're not sober. There's moments and glimpses when we need God, but there's not a sense that the earth is pregnant with the judgments of God, that at the end of the age, the earth will experience the most ravaging judgments of God ever, and then there will be an eternal judgment. We don't think about these things.
2: First of all, you must have in your home a renewed vision of the soon return of Jesus Christ. There has to be a cry in you so that your children hear it. Even so, Lord Jesus, come quickly.
1: So the church needs a sense of sobriety, that things are not going to continue on the way they are.
2: And this has to be uppermost in your mind. If you don't have this truth burning and alive, a flame in your heart, saying, oh, Jesus, I believe that you can come at any moment. I want to be prepared. Oh, God, by your Holy Spirit, enable me. Give me power to live for you. Hey, all that is in this life, thank God for family, thank God for friends, thank God for his blessings. But this is not the real world. This is not the real world. We're going somewhere for eternity. This is just a little piece of eternity cut out called time and space to repent. A little time and space to prepare our hearts for the glory of God that awaits us. I'm not living for today. You're going to stand before me. It's appointed unto man once to die, after this, the judgment. And folks, we're going to go to the judgment seat of Christ. We're going to stand before him as believers. Some of you are going to be damned. You're not going to be saved. The Lord's going to bind you hand and foot and cast into outer darkness for an eternity. And your hell is going to be so much more terrifying than the heathen. Because the Bible says, to whom much is given, much is expected. Sadly, some of you, you can look at Brother Carter, you can look at me, you say, I love my pastors. I love these men. You're still going to hell. You're going to die and go to hell. Because you have never fully yielded. You're still not, you don't even pick this up at home. You're not into it. You never get alone with him and seek him. You're not eating and drinking Christ. You've not become that faithful, wise servant. You still speak doubt. You speak unbelief. If you loved him and you believe he's coming, you'll run to him. The Bible says, absolutely, the law is meant to bring you to such a state of helplessness and terror that you're driven to Christ and his mercy. And preaching like this is intended to become a law to you that exposes your laziness, exposes everything that's unlike Jesus in you, to produce a holy terror that you would say, I will run to his mercy. His mercy is for those only who have already been convicted of their sins and admit I've sinned and know that their sins are going to damn them. And once you know that, you run to Jesus, and that's when his mercy is given to you. He floods you. That's when the peace, that's when the miracle happens. And that's why there's not much conviction in the church anymore. That's why people are not really turning to the Lord with all their heart, because the law of the Lord has not been laid down as a mirror to convict them of their sins. There has to be conviction. And if you're here this morning and you're convicted, there's something turning and twisting in your heart. This wasn't to be cute this morning. This is to tell you, if you've been sitting there drinking smut, lay it down. I'm telling you, you're going to go to hell. Folks, this is not a game. It's your eternal soul. And I will not stand before my Maker. I'll not stand before my blessed Jesus. I tell you, I will not have anybody's blood on my hands. When I stand there and you're there beside me, I'll let you know in all love,
0: told you. Sunday morning, I preached about his coming. I talked about that stuff you were drinking was going to damn you. I prayed that you would turn. I begged you. I pleaded. I did everything. I used God's hair. I used his law. I used his mercy. You don't pay me for this. Oh, Brother Dave, those are old-fashioned, older techniques from a century ago. No. I don't care what anybody calls it. I'm after your soul. I want you to pray this prayer with me right now. Jesus, I come to you to be cleansed.

0: Richie. This is Brother Hope. We have good reception in the broadcast. Keep the ship on course, and no souls will be lost. That's the promise. That's the work we do. All the blessings to Archie Stair. We love him. Take care for the kettle, and have a good night. Brother Hope from Holland, radio check. 4 in the morning, MET. Bye-bye.
1: Hello, Pastor Rice. This is Mike Chilton, C-H-I-L-T-O-N. I'm calling from Turner Station, Kentucky, which is right between Cincinnati and Louisville. I listen to the programs all the time on my cell phone. The area code is 605, and I can't remember the rest of it, but it's out of South Dakota. I'm in Kentucky, but that's the phone number I use. I want to request something that I heard Prophet, I'm drawing a blank now. Speaks here all the time. He's passed away now, but he was offering a pamphlet by, I don't know who it was, but it was about Georgia Stone, and I wanted to order that, and I will send some money for that. I don't think he was requesting anything, but I'll send some money this next time that I send my monthly offering, which is going to be within the week. Anyway, I sure would appreciate that. That was very interesting to me, and I want to get some more insight on. But thank you very much. Have a good day, Pastor Rice, and I love you, and I pray for you constantly, every day, and I know we all go through things. You don't sound like you're going through anything, but if you're a Christian, and I know that you are, you're going through stuff. Anyway, I lift you up to the Lord, and I lift up your wife, Rose, to the Lord and the saints that are there, and the saints that listen to the broadcast around the world. And I want to encourage you to keep on keeping on. And the saints there and what you're doing has tremendous effects, especially in these last days. I know that the enemy comes in like a flood to try to discourage. But let your peace be in Jesus, just like mine too. Mine's in Jesus. I will talk to you later, brother. I love you. Good night.
2: Praise the Lord, praise the Lord. The Lord bless you, Pastor Rice, as you faithfully stand fast in your place and calling that's given to you of the Lord, and so doing, and you always do magnify, glorify the name of our Lord and Savior Jesus Christ, and encourage us to endure unto the end. Even so, come quickly, Lord Jesus. Mine after my brother. Stand fast, Pastor Rice. Stand fast, brother. Amen.
3: Praise the Lord, and God bless you, Pastor Rice, Sister Rose, and all the saints. This is Sister Diane Johnson, who's so thankful and blessed to be at the Overcomer. Thank you, Jesus, and praise your holy name. And I do pray for all the precious family of God everywhere and ask your continued prayers from you. They are appreciated. It's always a blessing for the broadcast and the daily bread. Thank you for all your edifying, encouraging preaching of Jesus, Brother Rice. Just keep on preaching with the love and joy you always have for the Lord as the saints do need you. Come quickly, Lord Jesus, come with my prayer. All the saints everywhere, Maranatha.
4: God bless you, Pastor Rice, and all the saints. Brother Tom in Maine, listening primarily on the internet. Once again, thanking you and the saints for your prayers. I'll also be praying for you and the saints. Hosanna, Hosanna. Shalom, Shalom, Maranatha.

cleansed, to be forgiven, and to be changed. I need a new mind. Oh God, forgive me for eating and drinking the wrong food and the wrong drink. Give me strength and a desire to feed on Christ and His Word, to pray and to seek the Lord with all my heart. Forgive me, Jesus. I know You're coming soon. I want to be ready. Touch me, forgive me, cleanse me, and give me this hope.

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Thank you.

0: be seated. Praise the Lord. Scripture tells us about the Lord Jesus Christ. One day they sent some men out to apprehend him. And they came back without him. And the authority said to him, "What happened?" He said, "Never heard a man talk like him." And you hear a lot of speakers. And you hear a lot of, whether you listen to them from here or any place else. And it's a known fact now that about only 10% of your listening is listening to the Overcomer. Most of you who still got your radios and your things, you're not listening to the Overcomer. Now, you know I know that, and you know I'm telling the truth. Yes. Yes. And I told you, now they're going to flat on me again. Not me. Yeah, you. Your radios are not consistently tuned to the Overcomer. Nor your record players. You... We're in this age of darkness, and we're looking for a word, even though we've been told. This is the last word. What are you looking for? A word to do what? What do you want? Something God to tell you something else to do? Or something else to be? No. See, there's nothing else to do. And there's nothing else to be. Of course. We don't believe that. Amen.
1: Amen.
0: I'm talking to you. And of course I'm talking to the world. And you'll hear me say, "Wow, sure do talk crazy, don't I?" Because I say things that... And even that's... Look what I'm going to say now. I say things that nobody else says.
1: Amen.
0: What? What do you think you are? Well, then you see, I got to deal with that too. Because who do I think I am? I mean, how dare I make a statement like that? And then what you see me do, what you people have seen me do, of course, I'm going to try not to look for acknowledgement from you. Although, if there's anybody that should know what God is doing, it should be his people. And if there's anybody that should know what the prophet is being used of God to do, it ought to be this people. But my people do not know. That's because they do not consider. And that doesn't even make sense, does it, to make a declaration like that? Because what good does it do? We still don't apply it. I was just thinking as I was walking across the way again, I said, "Lord, I know these things. I know about all the date setters. I know about..." I was asking Christopher the other day, "What happened to Jeremiah? He just faded off to sea. You can't find one place in the Bible that tells you what happened to Jeremiah." Here was a man. Well, that poor guy died alone, wherever. His death had no impact at all. He's just gone. Poor Ezekiel. I mean, looked like he was a total failure.
2: Yeah.
0: And Daniel, poor guy, got all that revelation, says, "I don't even know what it's all about." What do you mean, God, to Daniel? "You're going to stand here. You're locked." What's that? I mean, where are you at, Daniel? I could go on and on.
2: Yeah.
0: See, what we're seeing here is a magnification of the rebellion that has been in man from the beginning of time. And today, we are the most rebellious. And even though we acknowledge it, see, we'll sit right here and acknowledge it, and just do nothing about it. You know why you do nothing about it? You know why you do nothing about it? How do you know, since you answer me? Because you don't know why. You're so rebellious, you don't even know how to do anything. And if God did tell you what to do, your rebellion would stop you from doing it. Oh, that scripture that Brother Kirk brought out? You forgot already? Sardis people. Well, God just don't talk good about us, huh? You see, and how nice it would be. I can see why Jeremiah said, cursed the day he was born. Because Jeremiah knew what his end was going to be. I know what my end's going to be. You should know what your end's going to be. But we can't be told. Many times I'll say to this house, why does God do it like this? Well, first of all, he tells us in the very beginning that once he made man, he said, I'm sorry I did it. Now, in order to justify myself, I've got to make it up. And he said, I've already determined that I can't do it with man. Yeah, I'll do it again. You see how your spiritual heart head sit right there and say, I ask you if you can, if you're able to do it. And the only way you're going to be able to do it is if God can just wipe you out. Until you know nothing at all. Because we know so much, we don't know the truth. See, you never hear a man say it. They won't even touch it. And most of us, if anyone did touch it, we'd turn our, just like you're doing right now. See, I'm touching the desperateness of this age. And our minds, no way. Because we still have hope in this life. We still maintain some hope that somehow we in this life are going to get something that satisfies us. And our hope is not in God. And as long as there's just a little bit of hope in this life, you are going to live a miserable life. And that's why most of you are miserable. Because you keep hoping for something better for this flesh. Yeah, you do. Yeah, you do. Amen. And we'll say amen to it. And then say, now what do you do about it? And the truth of the matter is you can't do anything about it. See, Jesus told us, without me, you can't even do. But somehow, you see, that doesn't, somehow Nicholas says, I think I can still do, I'll impress God or I'll do something. One of the last things I mentioned, Sister Stair, I was down and she's talking about the keeping of the Sabbath. And she mentioned, and rightly so, that every Sabbath should be kept, the seventh day Sabbath. Now look at them on the argument. See, here's what you deal with. Just as soon as you mention that, here comes 10,000 ideas on how we should keep the Sabbath. And what you're talking about is, how should I keep the Sabbath? Not how does God want you to keep it. That's how we got the magnification of a simple 10 laws. What do you mean? Now Moses said, if a man leave his wife and marry another, she commits adultery. This is amazing. The moment you start talking any truth, we just go blank. You know, there used to be a time you could preach truth to certain people, and they would be like a sponge. They didn't repel it. They'd open up and receive it. But not this generation. No, sir. Because its truth is too cutting. The Word of God goes down between the thoughts and the intent of boy. That is precision. Most of us don't know how to separate our thoughts from our heart, do we? They're almost the same, do we? And so we think we're thinking that our head is not in our heart. And the only thing that can separate them is the Word of God. Most of us are being judged today not because of the thoughts of our mind. God said, I'm going to put you in tribulation. And my intent for that is to see what's in your heart. For out of the heart proceed the issues. Oh, don't we have a lot of issues? Don't we? Boy, we make an issue out of everything, don't we, huh? Yes, sir. eating, sleeping, dressing, looking, being, going, having. And of course, when I come along and you try to apprehend me with your situation, you go back and say, why don't you get him? Did you get him to see your side? Did he understand your position? You say, ain't nobody ever spoke like him. He just doesn't look at things the way I thought he should look at it. Brother Dave Moore told you yesterday how I walked over to him and I says, you know, he's pretty well down sick all the time. And I said to him, is this the way you were out there? I mean, my God, how did he live 14 years in the military if he does like he does around here? Every day down, every day overwhelmed, every day. I can't picture them letting him get by with that in the military. Did they let you get by with that in the military? Oh, that's far enough. I knew that. He said, if he did get sick, would they let him get by with it?
2: No.
0: If he proved to be ineffective, they would give him a medical discharge or a mental incapacity discharge. We can't use you. Amen.
2: Amen.
0: Now, you military fellas, don't sit there and start arguing with me. Well, you've never been in the military. I've been in the military longer than you have. I've been under a corporal, a private first class, a staff sergeant, a drill sergeant, a lieutenant. I've come up through the ranks, sir. I've dug out the latrines. I cleaned up the mess. I straightened up the lines. I waited on the captain. I've come up through the ranks, sir. I'm a 5-star general with 2 guns at my hip and been in the battle. So don't sit out there, you snot noses. Come on, this is you. Look at them. Look at them. Still won't acknowledge it. I've been through the war. I've been in the battle. I have been wounded many times. I've been left for dead. Isn't this something? This house still sits there. That's what God's trying to get his house to do. He said, I've been a God a long time. He said, I come up through the ranks. I went through the pits and the ditches and the wars and the fightings and the hurtings and the... So now I want you to acknowledge that because I can help you. I'm now able to succor you because I've been in the battle. I have fought the fight. Oh, now, Brother Sarah, I have done like you. No, you haven't. No, you haven't. No, you have. Some of you might be expert in your particular field. You know, jack of all trades. But I've mastered them all. Because I've been with the master. And he had to teach me how to master. That's why you people don't think I know what you're going through. Because you don't think I ever went through it. You don't think I ever suffered hurt or pain or depression or... We don't think Christ understands. If I could just explain it to you, God. Well, I know you said you are touched with the feelings of our infirmity, but have you ever really been in this situation just like this? Go ahead, sit there with your stubborn heads instead of just bowing them down before God and saying, God, I know that's the truth. I know it. But we're so haughty. We're so proud. We're so... Oh, nobody knows like me. Generation that is most rebellious. You won't be saved until you set yourself free by obedience to God from the thinking, the desiring, the inquiring, the apprehension, and the thoughts of this world. You're going to save yourself from it all. I even read last night, because I know you didn't hear. I just know you didn't. And you get mad at me every time. Why don't you just one time acknowledge when I say,
2: You didn't hear him say, that's right, brother. That's right. I didn't hear. Yes. And then you start helping yourself.
3: Yes.
2: Amen. Amen. Well, I did hear. Well, then, well, I said something last night in reference to what I just said. What did you hear it? Well, what did I even do it? See? I spent 5 minutes. Slap down on the things. I just read something here. I went there 5 minutes. And the reason I read it, because it's something that I've been teaching for years. And here comes a little prophecy from a sister, and she says it. And of course, she don't know me, and I don't know her. And everybody out there was, oh, oh, oh, what she says. And I said, I read this morning again, we're up on the internet now, where they're talking about the ram and the goat, and they're attributing to Jim Searcy. And I thought to myself, my God, now I don't care how it gets out. You know, but Paul said that there were those others who preach out of contention. And that's contending with me. For another man to take the identical revelation truth and to present it like it was something given to him. He's contending with me. Because God used the one voice right in, not an after fact, not a Monday morning quarterback. The day it happened, without any preconceived idea, sat down and woombo, here it comes. Like a boat looking, they don't even know what I'm talking about. See? And I don't mind them other saying, my God, the prophet did get it. See, but they ignore that one voice.
4: Amen.
2: No, what are they talking about? We're talking about Iran. It's the second horn that came up higher. It is going to be dealt with. It is going to... Hey, it's part of the ram, you know. And when they got done knocking them down, the end result was the great horn was broken. Ah, never mind. They didn't cut the... What a terrible thing. What a terrible thing that we have. I can't look at that. I'd hardly get one looking face saying, my God, you didn't even understand what I said. I'll try it one more time. The ram was running to its fury in the air, in the air, in the air, and was destroyed. Both the horns. Both the horns. Tell me what the horns are. You got it? Now the second horn came up higher and came up last. Which one is that, please, sir? But it too gets trampled down. I don't care what they say. Oh, it's going to be a real force. But when we trample it down, the end result is that the horn on the he-goat is going to be broken. And right here we are. Right here. Right here we are. And you still... What does that have to do with my soul? I'll tell you what happened. What did Jesus have to do with Rome for? We're a bunch of spiritual knotheads. It's not... And if it would be that we're so stubborn... One of the things that people don't like is they don't want to receive it because they don't want to receive the messenger. That's been Jim Searcy's trouble all along. He wanted to use the messenger. He wanted to impress the messenger, but he didn't want to receive the messenger. He'll go over there and receive a stupid Elijah mock. Because he's seeking his own. Says a lot of good things. Jim Searcy does. A lot of good things.

0: and I received him tentatively. I'll never forget one day, even now, he keeps sending me stuff. And I just shelve it. Send me CDs. I just throw them out. Because I know his motive is wrong. His intent is wrong. Yeah. Come on, you're going to tell me he's going to go over there and he lives in Cyprus. And if you hear him talk, boy, he's converting the whole Muslim nation. Yeah. And I said, that's nonsense. Yeah. And that's what I was trying to tell. When I met the sister still and I walked out, I said, that's what God was trying to tell us with the Sabbath. Yeah, Sabbath day begins with a night season. And this particular Sabbath day, this one, that's going to be the seventh day in God's time. This one. And this particular Sabbath day. This is not the beginning of the sixth day. Like the guys messed up 1,000 years ago saying Christ was going to come. This is not the beginning of the fifth day. Like they did 2,000 years ago. And history has all of those accounts. Yes, yes, yes, yes, yes. You knotheads. Will you get that trash out of your mind? Yeah, we have gone around this wall as a Christian church. Generation after generation after generation. Each time it was another travail. Each time it became more severe. You just don't even know what I'm talking about, do you? God have mercy on you. Your mind so full of this junk. And you refuse to cast it down. You refuse to do it. And if you're going to be saved, you better start heeding my words. I'm going to get to something that I've talked about the other day. Take heed, therefore, how you hear. Oh, you're hearing all right. You're just not taking heed how you hear. And I'm not just talking to you, but I am talking to you. And that's been another part of your problem. Because you know I'm talking to the world, you really don't think I'm talking to you. Yeah. See, his apostles heard Jesus say that historical phrase that moved thousands away from him. What a response to me today when a man calls me and says your radio signal, now I didn't let you hear him, but that's what he was saying. Your quality's no good. Now that guy, that ain't the first time he calls me. His name is Richard from Texas. And every time he comes on the phone, every time, you ought to check out Alex Jones. You ought to listen what Tex Mar says. Or you, damn it, man, go someplace else. Go to your Alex Jones. Amen. Alex Jones is not a preacher, so therefore he will get no one saved. Tex Mars is not a preacher, so therefore he will get no one saved. James Lloyd is not a preacher, so therefore he will get no one saved. Jim Searcy is not a preacher, therefore he will get no one saved. The Pope of Rome is not a preacher. Amen. Therefore, he will get no one saved. Amen. Oh, they may operate in good gifts. Amen. But you've got to be able to preach with that gift. Amen. For God has chosen. Yeah. For God. Amen. In this house, I reject it. Amen. Lord, Amen. You use that word, Lord. Amen. You might have good gifts, but you're still not preaching. Amen. Amen. And you will do nothing to help save this house. Amen. You get to be a preacher, you get carried away. You really get moved by the message you have or the gift that you have. Yeah, you will. You know, God is a preacher. He got carried away with it. He's an apostle and he's a prophet. He's a teacher. But his effectiveness was as a preacher. For God hath chosen. You hard heads, you rebellious house.
1: You've heard me say this is the voice of the last day prophet, but you all have heard me say many times.
0: It seems like you went away from it. And I can't hear you. You have to get the brothers over there to work on it. Hey, you snot noses, I did walk away from it.
2: Amen.
0: But I don't understand why you do things like that. Don't you understand? No, you don't, see? And I've even told you about that. I've even told you. See, nobody will tell you that. They won't just flat out tell you, not you wise guys, that if I'm doing something right now that you don't understand, it's because of a wicked way. The wicked will respond with a wicked attitude because they don't understand. Now the wise, they understand. I can't see why we had to hang Christ on the cross. My God, isn't there some other way that God could have saved me? God could have. He could have never made you.
2: Amen.
0: So he wouldn't have had a Savior.
3: Amen.
0: And he's not saving you because he made you.
2: Amen.
0: He saved you because he said he would.
2: Amen.
0: He's saving himself, I'm telling you that.
2: Amen.
0: And I'm so glad in him saving himself that he included me. I've even explained why I believe. Somebody said to me the other day, "Oh, I'm so glad to hear you again after you lost your short wave." I'm sitting there. I didn't lose the short wave. I didn't do it. Isn't this something? Oh, Brother Scare, that's just a play on words. I did not lose the short wave. And God did not lose his son. He did nothing foolish. And all he's asking is for a bunch of people to acknowledge, "God, you know what you're doing. You did what was right. And I'm so glad you informed me so I could rejoice it." Instead of sitting there saying, "Yeah." You know what you people have been, how would I use this word here? Privy to? The most intricate secrets of the last days. Privy. But on to us. But all to us hath God revealed by his Spirit, which thank you, you hard heads. Who are you resist? You mean to tell me you didn't know what I was looking for? Say it again. Which has been given to us. Given. My God. Given. Look. Oh, yeah. Oh, yeah. Thank you for that unspeakable gift, God. Yeah. Mm-hmm. Look at them. They still won't do nothing about it. See? Isn't that sad? And you're sitting right there. And you know exactly what God's looking for. And you say, "Oh, yeah. Mm-hmm. I just won $600. What are you going to do with it? Oh, I'll spend it. I just said something to you. Unto us. Has it been given? Has it been revealed? By His Spirit. Which? And he went leaping and shouting and praising God. Such as I have, give I thee. And you sit like a bunch of knotheads. So full of your iniquity. So full of yourself. That you can't even rejoice in some good food. To be told it's been given to you. That we have not been given to condemnation. But that we've been ordained for eternal life. My God, and that's just, Oh, isn't that nice?
2: Glory to God. Thank you, Lord.
0: There's nothing but pure stubbornness inside of us. Hardened our hearts, stiffened our neck, resisting the Holy Spirit. What do you think the Holy Spirit's trying to do here this morning? Huh? What do you think He's trying to get you to do? He's trying to get you to rejoice in the Lord. And rejoice because your name is written down. And rejoice because Jesus is coming. And then you sit there and just resist and resist and resist and resist. And then the next thing you do, you'll start throwing stones. Now they couldn't withstand the wisdom. Is there wisdom in those words? You can't even acknowledge that. That I just told you what God wants you to do. Turn it to you for a testimony. Turn it to you for a witness. Our God reigns. And look, and some of you say, my God help you. You're stubborn. Well, I just don't get means that. You know, Paul standing before a tribunal. When he got done, he said, you're beside yourself, man. He said, you better believe it. This ain't old Paul. There's something inside of me doing this. Standing here facing this tough time, facing this sentence. Hey, he said, can I speak for myself, King? In this trial? When he got done, the old king said, boy, if this guy hadn't appealed to Caesar, I'd let him go free. He said, almost! And then right there in the midst of all, he said, I wish to God not almost. Yeah. I wish you folk were all together like me except for this burden I have on my back. Oh, you don't have one. Well, that's because you're stupid. That's because you don't know the times or you won't believe the times. I'm facing my demise. I'm facing the end of this thing. If what I preach is true, you're facing the end of your faith.
2: Amen.
0: You don't have too much faith as you ought to, then your faith is already ended, huh?
2: Amen.
0: Have you come to the end of your faith?
2: Amen.
0: Huh? You think you can cast it away now?
2: Amen.
0: You think you can draw back now? I sat down the last night and started to pray, and even this morning again, all I could think about is Brother Cole up there, used to call day after day, no more. Brother Mark, if I haven't gone through this, one brother after another, oh my God, I can't even think of them all. Now remember, boy, you wouldn't have listened to nobody except the prophet. Now all of a sudden, boy, you slip something else in. Well, your words are tough. Yeah, they're tough. I know they're tough. And I don't expect you. I really don't expect you to listen 24 hours a day. But I expect you to listen to enough to you understand what I said that day. Most of the things I say is said in a 2-hour period. I don't sit in, you know I don't sit in front of the radio microphone 24 hours a day. You know that. But what I do is I get it and I say something and then I record it and I play it back and I play it back and I play it back and I play it back and I play it back. And every time I do, somebody hears. Somebody else hears. Somebody else else's. And even if you heard before, you can rejoice not in somebody else's. Glory be to God. Yeah, yeah, yeah. Thank you, Jesus. Looking for that lost sheep. Now, how would you like to be listening out here in this county right now on 100.9? After you hear all these other nice church preachers and nice soothsayers, what in the world's going on over there? A spiritual earthquake is taking place. That's what's going on. A Holy Ghost hurricane is moving through. What are you excited about? Why, I'm not too much excited, but I am excited. Yeah. Yeah, little culprit. Whom do you say that I am? Yeah, Mike Myrick. Yeah, Jim Searcy. Yeah, whatever your name is out there. Who what the men say about Brother Stair? Oh, now you're going to think you're Jesus? Go to hell, you liar! Amen. You liar! Lord, how people have never learned to fear God. Yet Satan walks up to the very presence of God and says, if you are the Son of God. If.
1: Going all along without any kind of
0: Amen. If you're a prophet, still remember Tony Walker's last words. I'm a prophet, he said to me the first time he called me, just like you. Oh, look, now there you are again. Huh? How many of you have kept that nonsense in your spirit, in your heart?
2: Hold on.
0: Yes, that little spirit. God can speak to me just like
1: Oh, God.
0: And surely you don't accept me as a prophet of God when you tell me what God said to you and I say he didn't say it. Boy, have I dealt with that down through the years. And I watched people come to their Waterloo time and time again. And I could stand there all morning and pick one chance in the afternoon. Used to say, that's the prophet, that's the man of God.
2: Yeah.
0: And you expect me to stand up here and look at your faces full of skepticism and doubt and questioning and just take it with that. That's what you expect, don't you? Come on. That's what this world expects, this God of love just to take their affront.
3: That's right.
0: So I'm going to speed rid of that. It's coming to that. We're not going to stand on this earth much longer and throw our face up there and mock God. No, sir, it's coming to its end. And this house here better straighten up because the scriptures are very clear. This house is going to be full. And if you aren't going to line up like you want to, it's hard to believe that maybe one of these days, Brother Burgess, you may not be able to get over here.
1: Say nothing.
0: Oh, I can do it. Yeah, will you walk that far? And then you present. See, we don't believe this.
3: Yes.
0: We don't believe this.
3: Amen.
0: You people, you ain't gonna be able to walk off this ground.
2: Right.
1: Amen.
0: Lord. Don't you, when Noah got in the boat, God made sure he didn't get out. And if he didn't have contentment before he got in,
2: Amen.
0: He should have, because remember, he wasn't told when he was going to get out. No. He was just told when he did it. He wasn't told. Then nobody would have upset if they say, get in the boat, in 10 days you'll be out. See, they weren't told when they went to Jerusalem how long it was going to be. Now, they could have had an understanding, but they were ignorant of the seasons and the times. Come on, is there anybody in this house? God, have mercy. Oh, what a labor to try to deal with a house like this. And see, that's exactly what God did. He done those things to cut people off. Yeah, you listening out there, he'll even have that broadcast drop in and out and sound distorted just to get you to turn it off. Because it's a mystery that this broadcast stays on the air. It's a mystery. It's a mystery that this man can see talking like this. It's a mystery. Behold, I show you a mystery. Christ in that fellow. The mystery of God, which is the only hope that God has. Christ in His church. Behold, I show you a mystery. God in man reconciling Himself. Hallelujah. Saving Himself. Glory be to God. And the angels will rejoice. He's not going to save men.
2: Amen.
0: He's not. I will destroy man. He's not going to save man. I will. Oh, he said that 6,000 years ago. Yes, sir. He declared the end of man, the end of flesh, in the beginning. My judgment, my word, my proclamation, my will. I will destroy man whom I've created. So that's, you can see why Satan wants to do away with the creation of man. And say we came from monkeys. Well, he created them too. And he said, all flesh, including human flesh, monkey flesh, all flesh. There ain't going to be no lions in the eternal kingdom. Oh, but the Bible said the lion and the lamb will lie down together. Yeah, in this final day where God puts down all sin and all rebellion and all flesh. And we will live in a spiritual kingdom and no flesh will glory at any time. Not even the strength of the lion. It won't even glory. Come on, amen. Or the meekness of a lamb. No, sir, their nature will be completely transformed. Glory be to God. Well, you think God's going to let an old lion come out there and roar and glory in its flesh? No, not even the lion. Because the strength of the lion is God. The meekness of the lamb is God. The stubbornness of the goat is God. The wickedness of man comes from God. He's going to put an end to it. An end! An end! Glory be to God, an end! An end! An end! You angry? Yeah, God's angry.
2: Amen.
0: He's angry. He's angry with us that we continually, day after day, fall prey to the things He told us not to fall prey to. And take heed how you hear. Take heed to yourself. I walked out to the grove for a moment, came back just a little while ago, just to get a little bit of sun, and I heard God say to me, we're always comparing ourselves among ourselves.
4: Amen.
0: That's what we're doing.
4: Amen.
0: Well, I ain't doing what she did. Or she ain't doing what I'm doing. Or he's not doing like I did. And if they don't do like you, you think they'll let you off the hook.
4: Wow.
0: And the Bible told you that you're not a wise one.
4: Amen.
0: That is not wisdom.
4: Amen.
0: The Bible told you.
4: Amen.
0: Then why do you keep on doing it?
4: Amen.
0: We compare ourselves among ourselves. We are not wise. I ask you, you spiritual hardheads, how important is it to be wise? The wise shall shine as the firmament. And they that were ready were the wise. They're the ones that went in. What are you going to do? Stupid comparison. Hey, I spit in, not him. That's not why. Look at the faces. Nothing but a bunch of foolish looks. Well, I didn't think it means that. What do you think it means? How do you read it? You know, somebody said, well, Brother Stare, I read the Bible. It don't do like it used to do. No, it don't. See, most of us here have read every bit of it. So, and there's nothing new. So, I read that before. That didn't seem to happen. That one. Boy, they don't like it. Can I find something new? No. Ain't nothing new. You received the last word. The next revelation is the coming of Jesus Christ. And you've been fortunate enough to have it revealed to you that he's coming. Well, why do you want any hypothetical situation so you can find something else to do in the meantime? I'll tell you what you need to do. You need to perfect weight. Do you know he could have you and I in a dire situation with physical infirmities? And look, Sister Anna, she's got surgery and she got away with the pain. Yeah. Huh? And poor Kathy over there, she got to wait with the pain, with her pain. So, Hey, what are you learning how to wait with?
2: Amen.
0: What do you think God gave us, Sister Anderson?
2: Yeah. Amen.
0: Or gave us a malfunctioning Dave over there?
2: Amen. Amen. That's right.
0: He gave us some weak, so that we were strong. I mean, how could you do it if there wasn't some weak folk around?
2: Amen.
0: Boy, I'll tell you all about your weak folk, and I'll bear you a lot. I'll bear your infirmities a lot. I just know what we're able to do. I just know. But when that spirit gets in there,
2: Amen.
0: It sounds so crazy when I, especially with the brother with the jobs, you know, I'll start questioning what went wrong. And they'll look at me, you know, but what went wrong? Because this is not the way we planned it.
2: Yes.
0: This is not the way. Something went wrong.
2: Yes.
0: And of course, when something goes wrong, it's usually a man or men. Either spirit goes wrong. Don't like that, do you, brothers? Don't like that. Perilous time comes on the job because of men. Confusion comes on the job or lack of functioning because of men.
2: Amen.
0: Planting a garden gets messed up because of men. Harvesting your crop because of men. Because it's perilous. Perils in the field, perils in the cotton patch, perils in the cornfield, perils in the barn.
2: Amen.
0: Yeah, men. Goes through real wear and then all of a sudden they start dying because of men. Now, Samuel's got to take it on the chin, but you know, the other morning. See, we had two milk goats die. Two fine milk goats. At least that's what he told me. He said they were nice milk goats, right? And when he came to me about it, I just sort of shrugged it off. Because I've been through that before. See? And then, it's the ducks or it's the ponds. Don't put them over there. You're never going to convince me that the duck pond kills a goat. You're never going to convince me of that. Even though you might convince yourself of that. Because it's just not going to be. It's just not true. Animals know how to live together. They do know that. And if you leave them alone, most of the time, they'll survive. But perilous times come because of men. Well, I didn't say much, and I didn't even ask if they died, did I? Until he finally said they died. See? All right, then we found out that they were bloated. And that's what killed them. Now what we found out was that he put the goats in the cornfield. See? And he comes to me and says, I think I figured out what it was, because after one of the goats died, he cut it open to see what it was that made the little tummy bloat. And he found that it was corn. And so, okay, now we learned the lesson. If he'd asked me, or anybody else, I'm sure somebody would have said, you can't do that. because they're just going to eat. You know, like some of you goats will do when you get to a big table and you end up getting bloated and we have to take an autopsy to find out what's caused you to bloat. Are some of you bloating spiritually this morning? What, you got too much? Are you so full? Yeah, I got a lot of bloated Christians. You know, bloated pride, bloated ego, puffed up. I'm just trying to show you a point about men. See, so again the other day, I walked over to the office and I looked out there and I saw Samuel standing outside that office. And I thought, what in the world is this guy doing? I showed up the wrong time again, didn't I, Samuel? And I'm calling a veterinarian. I said, what are you doing that for? See, men, perilous times. Hallelujah. I said, don't do that. Well, did that sound? Well, he was concerned about the goats.
5: Yeah.
0: I should not stop him doing that, should I? Look at that. There they are again. Now, to see, why can't you people take this little incident that I'm doing and put it up into the realm where I want it and learn something from it? Yeah. The goat's not the goat or even Samuel. It's the way we do things. It's the way our mind. It's the way what men do.
5: Amen.
0: I don't care whether it's cooking.
5: Right.
0: They're not going to buy it, are you? They're just not going to say, it's really not my brother.
5: Right.
0: Nor my sister. It's just me, Lord. That's all. I just... Well, I said to Sam, I said, I was going to call the veterinarian to see if he could tell me what to do if this happens again. So I said, don't do that. So in a matter of a few minutes, I stuck a few papers in front of him from good old goat people. And they had the word bloat. They're a great big paragraph on bloat. They said, there really ain't too much you can do for it except keep them out of the corn or out of the...
5: Yeah, right.
0: In other words, you just don't

0: Because if you didn't get bloated and puffed up, then there's got to be some drastic measures to get that excessive bloating out of you.
1: Amen.
0: Another one of the ways was put some crazy tube down its mouth. Get some mineral oil down or some other kind of oil. But the best way is to keep them out of the corn.
1: Amen.
0: See, the truth of the matter is, goats are not corn eaters. That's because of men. We are the ones that introduced them to grain. They're grazers. They're browsers. But they won't produce as much milk or give you as much gain. Cows are not supposed to be eating corn. No! No! They're grazers. But you see, they didn't make enough milk. So man created a perilous situation for a cow.
1: That's right.
0: Or a chicken.
1: Amen.
0: You know what I meant? I've explained it to you 1,000 times. A chicken, in order to produce, needs to scratch.
1: Right.
0: Manure piles, anything.
1: Amen.
0: I know it bothers your mind to think that the egg came out of the manure pile. That's where all your stuff come from, the dung of this earth.
1: Amen.
0: We're nothing but dung. It's amazing what God can do with dung, strawberries, blueberries, blackberries, walnuts, corn, cantaloupes, pumpkin. They all come from the same dirt. My God, from the same rock. Oh, boy. Watermelons, sweet taters, corn syrup. What a mighty God we serve. I mean, you do know this. There's more than just birds. Red birds, blue birds, black birds, big birds, little birds, but they're all birds. Isn't that something? What a mighty God we have. Lord have mercy. Oh! Trying to convince you that though your sins be scarlet, though they be red as crimson, men. Careless time. We've messed up everything. We've messed up everything. How much do you think the automobile has destroyed the home? See, Satan, knowing that this leaving had to be magnified. Yes, sir, boy. So he fixed it now. You didn't leave home years ago. Even when you got married, you got married to stay home. You didn't get married to leave. No, no, no, no. Anybody here among me who had an eclipse of marriage in its first glory? You don't even know what I'm talking about, do you? There's not going to be any automobiles in the kingdom. Not one. Not even Mercedes-Benz or Lincoln Continental. All these things the world seeks after, they're an enemy to God. He's got a way for us to get around and we'll get where we're supposed to be. Isn't that something? Going to be going up to Jerusalem. All the nations with no trains, no planes, no boats. Woo! What kind of... Whoever heard such a thing? Where do you think we're going to have that experience that Paul talked about, eyes have not seen? In the eternal kingdom? No! You're going to get it in this kingdom age.
1: That's right.
0: Right here. Let thy will be done in earth as it's being done in heaven. Yeah. Well, I don't see how we're going to live, brother. Can God do this? Well, if that's the way it's going to be, then I don't want to go. That's what the world's saying. If I can't have my car, and I can have my wives, and I can have my flesh, then I don't want to go. I want to go to hell where all that stuff I can have. I want to have all that. And they're going to have it. And just like it torments you now, it'll torment you there. Because it will never satisfy. A drop of water? What do you think he went next? Isn't that something? How it takes such

0: It's a long time for that simple truth. You better shake yourself, house of God. You really better. You better take heat out of your ear. To hear right, to be a proper response. Well, brother, say, I think I'll go be a Muslim. I'll get 70 virgins. Well, I want to go to heaven because baby's there. Mama's there. You know, isn't this something? You know that stuff still back in our hearts? You know that reservation? Told you. You see, thou shalt love the Lord thy God. And him. Glory. No. Glory. No. Glory. No. Glory. No. Glory. No. Glory. No. Glory. No. Glory. 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No. Glory. No. Glory. No. Glory. No. Glory. No. Glory. No. Glory. No. Glory. No. Glory. No. Glory. No. Glory. No. Glory. No. Glory. No. Glory. No. Glory. No. Glory. No. Glory. No. Glory. No. Glory. No. Glory. No. Glory. No. Glory. No. Glory. No. Glory. No. Glory. No. Glory. No. Glory. No. Glory. No. Glory. No. Glory. No. Glory. No. Glory. No. Glory. No. Glory. No. Glory. No. Glory. No. Glory. No. Glory. No. Glory. No. Glory. No. Glory. No. Glory. No. Glory. No. Glory. No. Glory. No. Glory. No. Glory. No. Glory. No. Glory. No. Glory. No. Glory. No. Glory. No. Glory. No. Glory. No. Glory. No. Glory. No. Glory. No. Glory. No. Glory. No. Glory. No. Glory. No. Glory. No. Glory. No. Glory. No. Glory. No. Glory. No. Glory. No. Glory. No. Glory. No. Glory. No. Glory. No. Glory. No. Glory. No. Glory. No. Glory. No. Glory. No. Glory. No. Glory. No. Glory. No. Glory. No. Glory. No. Glory. No. Glory. No. Glory. No. Glory. No. Glory. No. Glory. No. Glory. No. Glory. No. Glory. No. Glory. No. Glory. No. Glory. No. Glory. No. Glory. No. Glory. No. Glory. No. Glory. No. Glory. No. Glory. No. Glory. No. Glory. No. Glory. No. Glory. No. Glory. No. Glory. No. Glory. No. Glory. No. Glory. No. Glory. No. Glory. No. Glory. No. Glory. No. Glory. No. Glory. No. Glory. No. Glory. No. Glory. No. Glory. No. Glory. No. Glory. No. Glory. No. Glory. No. Glory. No. Glory. No. Glory. No. Glory. No. Glory. No. Glory. No. Glory. No. Glory. No. Glory. No. Glory. No. Glory. No. Glory. No. Glory. No. Glory. No. Glory. No. Glory. No. Glory. No. Glory. No. Glory. No. Glory. No. Glory. No. Glory. No. Glory. No. Glory. No. Glory. No. Glory. No. Glory. No. Glory. No. Glory. No. Glory. No. Glory. No. Glory. No. Glory. No. Glory. No. Glory. No. Glory. No. Glory. No. Glory. No. Glory. No. Glory. No. Glory. No. Glory. No. Glory. No. Glory. No. Glory. No. Glory. No. Glory. No. Glory. No. Glory. No. Glory. No. Glory. No. Glory. No. Glory. No. Glory. 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No. Glory. No. Glory. No. Glory. No. Glory. No. Glory. No. Glory. No. Glory. 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No. Glory. No. Glory. No. Glory. No. Glory. No. Glory. 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No. Glory. 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No. Glory. No. Glory. No. Glory. No. Glory. No. Glory. 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No. Glory. 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No. Glory. 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No. Glory. No. Glory. No. Glory. No. Glory. No. Glory. No. Glory. No. Glory. No. Glory. No. Glory. No. Glory. No. Glory. No. Glory. No. Glory. 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No. Glory. No. Glory. No. Glory. No. Glory. No. Glory. No. Glory. No. Glory. 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No. Glory. No. Glory. No. Glory. No. Glory. No. Glory. No. Glory. No. Glory. No. Glory. No. Glory. No. Glory. No. Glory. No. Glory. No. Glory. No. Glory. No. Glory. No. Glory. No. Glory. No. Glory. No. Glory. No. Glory. No. Glory. No. Glory. No. Glory. No. Glory. No. Glory. No. Glory. No. Glory. No. Glory. No. Glory. No. Glory. No. Glory. No. Glory. No. Glory. No. Glory. No. Glory. No. Glory. No. Shall I say to you, no? What? Let me ask you a question now. You think I'm wrong again by saying that? So we don't have it on in the morning, but we should have it set at a certain temperature. I told him that 1,000 times. That should be set at a certain temperature. When it starts getting hotter, just come on. I hope they're not right. Should be. Oh, I'm going to get the same kind of answer out of you I got on a young girl the other day. She says, you can't please us. No, not going to please us. You're doing wrong.
1: Amen.
0: No.
1: Amen.
0: If we have been instructed in what's right here, we have been.
1: Amen.
0: In everything.
1: Amen.
0: Tell me I don't get my nose in on everything. And see, sometimes when it's not done right, then you got to do some drastic measures to get it right. See, there's no reason for us to sit in this tabernacle, to sit here with a warm thing on. Because we went out with the Great Lake to make sure we can control the temperature.
1: Right.
0: In winter and summer here.
1: Right.
0: No, it takes just a little bit. What would it take?
1: Amen.
0: If I had to stand and cool you down, I couldn't do it.
1: No.
0: We have what it takes to do it.
1: Amen.
0: You know what happens, brothers? I'll tell you what happens. We forget.
1: Mm-hmm.
0: We forget. And then when you're instructed about or fussed out forgetting, you're mad.
1: Yeah.
0: I don't think the children of Israel liked when God said, they soon forgot.
1: Yeah.
2: Amen.
0: Well, here. Hold on. Here's that. Yeah. Amen. Do you want to know why they got in so much trouble?
1: Amen.
0: You want to know why they wandered in the wilderness? Do you want to know why they stood up against God and rebelled? Because they forgot. They forgot. He said, I even told them way back then. Now you remember?
3: Yeah.
1: Right.
4: Amen.
1: Amen.
3: Hallelujah. Glory to God. Thank
0: you, Father. You're going to tell me we haven't dealt with the heating and cooling here before? What happened? We forget. Or we don't think it's our responsibility. And who's responsible? By the ones who's mastered.
1: Yeah.
3: Yeah.
0: See, this morning I was down there in the bathroom and it was leaked. Well, I was at a man to put the stuff up there. I said, can we turn that water off? Yeah, so he went in there and turned it off. And then I said to him, I noticed you put it. Look at him, look at me now.
1: Yeah.
0: Boy, I remember the great big thing we went here to make sure we had hot water, distribute it. We spent a lot of money, a lot of time, a lot of development, a lot of thinking, a lot of planning, a lot of doing and redoing. And then when we get here, we're still not right. Mm-hmm. What was wrong? What went wrong? Well, first of all, I know we built a situation down there that we have more hot water than we can use. And we can blow the top off of anything if we want to. So creating hot water now is no problem. Look, we got a stove back here that we have no problem creating heat. No problem. We have air conditioners here. Woo! Are they capable of cooling? The only problem is to distribute it at the right time, at the right place, in the right way. That's it. That we have enough salvation, enough grace, enough truth. If we can just get it distributed at the right place at the right time, it will be sufficient. Yeah, our heating and cooling in this room is sufficient. Our hot water is sufficient. Yes, sir! Woo! Our food that we eat is sufficient. Our housing we live in is sufficient. Our bathrooms are sufficient. Yes, sir, our wash houses are sufficient. Our fields are sufficient. Our tools and implements to do this job, they are sufficient. Yes, sir. Yes, sir. Abundantly sufficient. Yes, sir. You know, he used a bunch of tough people to God to get to live together. So he gave us a sufficiency. How most you can live out there yourself in situations entirely hard, but you could make it. You could make it. Yes, sir, boy. You could make it. I just sister Emma out there, she can go out there and live out in the world, and she can make it. She can make it. But she can't make it with God's people. Oh, they did this. They do this to my children. I said, what do you think they're going to do? What do you think they're going to do? You tell a woman?
2: Right.
0: You never make a move on your kids, you'll never get it.
2: Amen.
0: Right. You'll never get it. Amen. Oh, you got Pastor Timothy's kids back, cost us $5,000.
2: Amen.
0: If we wouldn't have that money,
2: amen.
0: What do you think they'd have done with that?
2: That's right. Amen, brother.
0: That's
2: right. Amen.
0: And if he'd have been out there living, you think he'd have the $5,000 if he's by himself? He might not have had it, would he?
2: No.
0: Uh-huh. Hey, you smart
2: aleck!
0: That's why I mentioned about Dave over there. I said, my God, man, before he came here, as far as I understood, he was working on a job, taking care of people, Huh? I thought, how could he do that flopping out like he flops out here? What are you supposed to do? Well, I whore myself. He's capable of doing better. Yeah, why? Yeah, he is. He's a strong young man.
2: Yeah.
0: I won't let the look at his wife rubbing her on the shoulder and say, that's right, Dave. Boy, isn't that some little shrimp like you, but the wife says you're a big fellow to me. Isn't that something?
2: Yeah.
0: Hallelujah. Isn't that something? Does he know how remarkable it is to find a woman to love him?
2: Yeah.
0: Hello?
2: Yeah.
0: I believe she loves him.
2: Yeah.
0: I do. She loves him so much, you know what he'll say to me? He says, she really comforts me. Isn't that something? Isn't that something? And she had a lot of experience in comforting a man. She was faithful in one instant.
2: That's right.
0: I gave you a proven asset, brother. Yeah, she used to travel around and work with a guy that wasn't too good. Mm-hmm. Oh, look, I'm sitting there. Tell me about it. Take heed of what you hear. By the way, I'll tell you this again. There's not going to be any airplanes in the kingdom.
2: Yeah. Amen.
0: I'm talking about the kingdom of heaven.
2: Yeah.
0: The government of God isn't going to rule it. We're not going to have to have a 25 airplanes and security to fly around with the king. He got a bunch of angels. Yes, sir.
2: That's right.
0: And we're going to get first hand training being angels. Yes, sir. We're going to be as the angels when it's done. Not in the coming kingdom now. Not in the coming kingdom. No, we're still going to be like men. We won't have these sects and stuff as the rulers. No, there won't be. No, you guys, you ain't going to have no wife in the kingdom. No. There will be husbands and wives, but you won't be one. You're going to be changed. This corruption is going to put on. You won't have to stand and go to pee-pee. No. There won't be nothing going out in the dumb. Your food ain't going to be. It's going to be angel food. You don't get it. Who never heard such a thing? See? Now that's going to take place here on this earth. That's right. So there'll be a lion, a lamb. There'll be snakes, adders, and giraffes. But they're going to be back in their original state. They won't be the prototype. The dog will be the dog. It won't be a Jack Russell or a... It'll be a dog.
2: It'll be a dog. That's right.
0: What are you doing? I'm doing what... See, what kind of words can I describe it? Paul said, I saw things that there's no wording in any language to describe it to you. He didn't say it was against the law for me to tell you. He just said the law of language. The law of communication. These spiritual things, you cannot convey them Tell me what it means to be saved. Explain it to me, please. Jesus tried it the best he could, didn't he? He said, I'll tell you what it's like to win. But everybody knows it's better than that. When you really experience it. Everybody knows that. But he said, it's like to win. You don't know where it came from. You don't know where it's going. But Lord God, you can say, I know it passed by. So is everyone that is born of the Spirit. Lord, I got it right, church. I got it right.
2: Amen.
0: These people trying to teach people faith. Faith seminar. Faith conventions. You don't teach people faith.
2: Amen.
0: I live a life of faith among you. Have you learned? You don't learn from me teaching it. You're going to get it from preaching.
2: That's right.
0: And I'm a preacher.
2: Amen.
0: Well, it's all right if you practice what you preach. Right.
2: Amen.
0: I practice what I preach.
2: Right.
0: But you did wrong. I know. And I preached about what you should do when you do wrong. And I practice what I preach. Yeah. I'm as bold as a lion telling you, I did do it. Yes, sir. Amen. Hallelujah. Glory to God. We ought to hang your head in shame. I'll do that too. I despise the shame. The shame that I brought to God and to the cause. You didn't let me off the hook with that. Talking about flying, just before I came out of the radio room, a packed British Airways jet was just seconds from disaster. After plummeting out of the sky, in a dramatic near miss over America. 175 terrified passengers, 3 pilots and 11 crew. Boy, that should be secure, shouldn't it? Flying over, I think down in Tampa area, or somewhere down there in that area, and all of a sudden another plane appears in their little radar.
2: Yeah.
0: The captain of that plane crash heard the control tower hollering, "Descend! Descend! Descend!" He just pulled the plug. Boom!
2: Yeah.
0: He had seconds to go down 6,000 feet, 600 feet to get out of the way of the other plane. So you had to respond quick, huh?
2: Yeah.
0: Hmm? Responded so fast that the people were floating against the roof. Their heads are against the bulwarks.
2: Yeah.
0: Stewardess were walking on the ceiling. That's going pretty quick.
2: Yes, sir. That's right.
0: Yeah, on the earth.
2: Stress.
0: It ain't going to be safe. Driving down the street.
2: Yeah.
0: Yesterday, the other day, just over here in Atlanta, Georgia, 17-year-old girl. It's amazing what goes on in this world. 17-year-old girl driving down the road on a cell phone, talking to her spurned lover. Another sister, 17 years old. She had advanced upon the other woman, the other 16-year-old girl, just telling her, I want to have sex with you. And she spurned her. So she gets out in the car, she's driving down the road, she calls this girl up, she says, I'm going to kill myself. 10, 9, 8, 7, 6, 5, 4, 3, 2, 1, soon across the way she goes, head on. But she didn't kill herself, she killed the person she ran into. Oh my, yeah, but does it impress you? Does it teach you? Did you get the message? But a world full of blatant immorality, homosexuality. And I'm not even going to tell you some of the other things I read this week because it's just terrible. It really is. We are totally, absolutely depraved. And believe it or not, as I was walking across the ground today, God says, we are depraved. This
4: Spirit in us that is just constantly, and well, if you don't want to be saved, that's all I can say. You ain't got no time to keep messing with that wicked spirit in your heart. You really haven't. You see, it's taken you this long, and you still haven't got rid of it. How much more time do you think you're going to get to do it? You better do it starting today. Amen, brother dear. Help me, Lord. And when much people were gathered together, and when the sons of God began to multiply, have you seen what God has done with every gathering that we've had at this place? Or don't you people consider that no place else on the face of the earth do they call their coming together gatherings? Can I run that past your stubborn? Show me one, please. I'm telling you, I read as much as you. I receive correspondence from, they have conventions.
5: Yes.
4: They have cruises.
5: Yeah.
4: They have camp meetings.
5: Yeah.
4: But no one's calling them gathering. You think it was a fluke when all at once I started, all my life we used to call them miracle revivals. And healing revivals. Camp meetings.
5: Yeah.
4: All at once I hollered, gathering.
5: Yeah. Right.
4: And every gathering,
5: amen.
4: Much people.
5: Amen. That's right. That's right.
4: Before that, we had gatherings down at this city auditorium.
5: Yeah. Yeah.
4: We had gatherings two times at the church.
5: Yeah.
4: We had gatherings down at the old campground. Yeah. Where was I? Only God knows where you were. And I'll tell you right now, He's the only one who knows where you are now. Because some of you still, you've been called to the gathering, but you haven't gathered yet. Unless you gather with us, you scatter. How many of you have gathered in this place here and then still scattered? Because you didn't gather with us. Well, we went out there to apprehend that guy. Thought maybe we could trap him or snare him or get him to see things our way. Well, did you get him? No. Seems like he belongs to somebody else. Seems like he's under some other kind of rule. He don't listen to nobody except to somebody bigger than him or you or me. There ain't nobody ever spake just like him. Well, you're boasting. You better believe it. I couldn't last in this generation if I didn't recognize that God gave me that. You'd eat me up. Even when I show grace to you. How many times you think you're doing something because you... And I give you a position to do it and you think you have a right to do it and all you're doing is being offered grace. Offered grace. There's a better way, you know. A lot of times there's a better way. An excellent way. Amen.
5: Yeah.
4: And when much people were gathered together and were come to him out of every city. Boy, that's some. Came to him out of every city. Do you see the parallel that I actually minister to people from every city? I was mentioning this morning because I'm so tired of doing it. But I keep trying to tell the people the magnitude. Right now. We're on frequencies that's covering two continents. And God only knows where. I got a call the other day. Mark said, boy, that's strange. I got a call from New Zealand. It's a New Zealand shortwave operator. He said, you're overriding our New Zealand frequency, please, sir. On 1310. Right then. Now that's from Julie targeting the Middle East.
5: Yeah.
4: Please, sir, he said you better do. Was that with the frequency mark? Was it 13810 or 13855? 13875. New Zealand calling. Hi, chap. It says, on your frequency 13, whatever, you know, it said you're overriding the New Zealand's frequency. I just thought I'd call you so you can do something about it, because I don't think you want us interfering with your broadcast. Wasn't he nice? That sounded like a prisoner. You know, very pleasant while I'm sitting, get off my tongue. You're a nice fellow. I liked him. Well, I mean, we're getting in there with a frequency we weren't even contemplating. This one right here. Yeah, now see? Take heed how you hear. You watched me yesterday and the day before make a change. You should have. We finally settled on 11160. Comes out of French Guiana. It's targeted for Europe. That's where it's targeted. And it's going in very well over there. Well, of course, it doesn't make much difference to us where it goes, huh? Does it? See, we don't get excited about Jesus going to the cross. You know, he went to the cross over there in Jerusalem. No, he went to the cross for you. That's why he went. I'll have great meaning to you. Yeah, you rose again for your justification. Yeah, for yours. Hallelujah. Yeah. He's coming back again for you.
2: Thank you, Lord.
4: You expect me to believe that? I guess if I preach it to you. I sure ain't going to spend my time preaching to unbelievers. Once I find somebody not capable of believing, turn it down. I ain't going to preach to you. One fellow said, boy, you're a strange one. You trying to turn listeners away? I said, yes, sir. Yeah, God fixed things to turn people away. Then he says to you, now turn you this way. See? And he, right in the midst of 10,000, he reaches you and says, you come. And the rest, turns them away. Oh, boy. Oh, boy. Oh, boy. Woo! That's why I marvel at the ministries. Do you think I've done anything worse than these other ministries that God wiped them right out? Just, I think I did things actually worse. And yet God just wiped them out and sustains this prophet. And you sit there like a bunch of knotheads. And you always, what goes through your mind is you think that I've done anything to sustain this ministry. I've done everything as a man that it shouldn't even be. It should even be.
2: Amen. That's right.
4: And God says, you despisers.
2: Amen.
4: You wonder. And it's that wondering, how's that guy still in the air? How does he do it? You're something. You look at some of your faces. Even you are wondering. God said, I'll perform wonders. Boy, if you could only follow that thing through. You're wondering why you're still saved. Wondering why God still loves you. Because they know you. Most of them know you, boy. They know how you goofed up and how your testimony wasn't effective. Like, and yet God says, but mine is. The testimony of Jesus Christ is still true. He's able to save unto the uttermost. All of them that come unto God by Christ Jesus. That's what God was trying to teach about the Sabbath day. We're in the night season of the seventh day. No man's works. None. They don't count one way or the other. He's not looking at your works. I'm telling you, you're not going to impress God with a lot of praying.
2: No.
4: Somebody said, well, you should tell us to pray. Yeah, because he told us to.
2: Yeah.
4: But that's not going to impress us for a reasonable service.
2: Amen.
4: That's not extraordinary.
2: Amen.
4: That's just reasonable.
2: Yeah.
4: That's all. You're not doing anything exceptional.
2: No,
4: well, not fast. Well, you do because he said, said so. But you're not going to impress him. He's just some real good pastors out there. Yes, sir. Boy, he has some guys really fast. When you read about it, you say, how'd they do it? I think I was reading the other day about where a fellow was put in. Oh, it's Jacob. He didn't have no water or food for 5 days in the hospital. I didn't like that. No water. My God, brother. I couldn't hardly make it one day without water. He had six. I wonder who helped. Is that his doing? The Lord has kept him alive. Because everything he's doing is they're trying to kill him.
2: Amen.
4: Sir,
2: yeah.
4: That hospital, that doctor, that's the thief.
2: Amen.
4: He's trying to rob you of your faith. He's trying to rob you of your God.
2: Amen.
4: Trying to kill him.
2: Yeah.
4: And right through it all, in spite of Jacob,
2: yeah,
4: the Lord keeps him alive.
2: Amen. Glory. Amen.
4: I wish somebody say praise the Lord.
2: Amen.
4: Yeah, the Lord. Let me see. Wasn't that Aaron and who?
2: Aaron and her.
4: No. The two. Joshua and who?
2: Caleb.
4: No, Caleb. Wasn't you the one to say the Lord kept you alive? All right. Let me try to finish this. A sower went out to sow. Now, you all know that parable. I'm going to jump down. And when he had said these things, he cries. Cried? Holy Ghost must have get goofed on that. He cried. Now, I'm under the impression that crying means he lifts up his voice. I don't even... No, he cried. He raised his voice. He cried. And when he had said these things, he cried. He that had ears to hear, let him hear. And the marginal render says, listen. It implies that if you hear, you have a corresponding action. Go show yourself to the priest. And they will. Go do it 7 times. And he did it. Go wash in the pool of Siloam. Right up and walk. And he did it. He just didn't hear. He listened. It constitutes obedience. We don't need any more sacrifices. Obedience is better than any sacrifice you could produce. If you be willing and obedient. I kept telling Samuel with the ghost. I said, Samuel, there's nothing you can do with them ghosts right now. Nothing. Oh, well, they told me if I'd done this. No, that's not a sure thing. They even do those things and kill goats. They just tell you this is what you can do. You know, like the doctors try this, or try that, or try this, or try that. Those goats are going to live or die still in the hands of God. He's the one that has the power of life and death. They could have every kind of bloating in their tummy and God could still keep them alive. Or they could be as healthy as the day is long and drop dead. And the Lord will use it one way or the other for our good to teach us what we need to know. I was walking out there the other day by the pumpkin pile out there. And there's one great big old pumpkin out there that's got a big hole in it. And some been inside that eating that pumpkin out from inside. Boy, it sure looks good from the outside. But I don't know what eating that hole out of that pumpkin. What do you think it is? Rat? Could be, I don't know. But it got a great big old hole in the side of it and ate out the inside. Who put that pumpkin over there? You use that, Brother Enoch? You saw that hole? How much is inside of that pumpkin? That old devil trying to make us get a jack-o'-lantern. You get that pumpkin out of here. We don't want no jack-o'-lanterns around here. And when he had said these things, he cried, he that had ears to hear, let him hear or listen. And his disciples asked him, saying, all right, now. Tell us what this means. See, by this time now, they know that when he talks in parables, he's speaking a mystery. But he also told them, you're supposed to know. So they asked him. And he said unto them, it is given, it is unto you, isn't that something? Unto you it is given to know the mysteries of the kingdom of God. But to others in parable, that seeing they might not see, and hearing they might not understand. Wow. Wow. What is he doing? I don't care how you put it to me, saints. Most of us still don't accept my revelation truth on it. Deliberately, purposely. Actually, he is just simply saying, I don't want this bunch saved, or this group to see, or even to understand.
2: Amen.
4: So I just speak to them in parables.
2: Amen.
4: So, that doesn't, see, when I get on the radio, I'm speaking to thousands. I got two letters from the Philippines the other day.
6: Oh, bless you, Lord.
4: And the agency sent them to me, because they're trying to convince me to stay on that station.
2: Yeah.
4: And in their letter they said, it is a common fact that for every letter, there's 1,000 listeners.
2: Yeah.
4: So you got two letters? You surely have 2,000 listeners.
2: Amen.
4: And then there may be many more, you know. Maybe 10 letters. That's 10,000 listeners. See, they're trying to convince me. Yeah, there's a lot of folks hearing. But they're not listening. See, the ones that listen, respond. Are you listening this morning? See, and I can stand here, and I can start naming names. And when I did, you all looked at me. See, it's hard for us to realize that our sister Emma out there, for instance, how she was given a personal invitation from the man of God, come. Well, I don't want to go, because he might rebuke me. Okay, you tell her that the people here, we forgive her, and we will receive her, and she will not be rebuked. And I kept my word. Because she got ready to leave. And then I said, go home. That's all I said.
2: Amen.
4: And then she wanted to talk about her situation. When she got all done, I still said, go home. And she wanted to talk about one of the other sisters out there. Well, the other sister has her problem too. The pastor writes that Brother Stair, the other sister never stuck her tongue out at me. Even though I rebuke her. This one here, yeah. Are you mad at her? Not really. I just pray that God will help her husband to stand true. Because he can't go her way.
2: Amen.
4: He just can't do it. Oh, she was such, aren't you a nice sister? Was she here?
2: Amen.
4: Nice one. Operating under grace.
2: Yeah.
4: I said to her, I said, that pastor you went to told you not to go back to your husband. I said, what did he say about your husband? But well, he's not a God. I said, and you bought that? What kind of a man of God? Boy, you dog, you!
2: Amen.
4: Oh, now here we are again.
2: Amen.
4: Each one of you sitting there saying, well, Brother Stair, I don't know how you did this. What do you know? Huh? What do you know? See, you don't know much of anything, do you? I don't neglect my duty to any man. I just don't always tell you what I'm dealing with. Because I can't get wisdom from you on how to do it. I didn't ask any of you if it would be all right for Emma to come here, did I?
2: That's right. Amen.
4: I have to seek God.
2: Amen.
4: I also told Pastor Rice to bring his wife.
2: Amen.
4: You see, I'm dealing with someone, Pastor Rice's wife, that I got to deal with. What's that? Duh. Now you nod heads, there you sit again.
2: Amen.
4: There you sit with that look on your face saying, I don't know what he's talking about yet, and yet you still make judgments against
2: Amen.
4: Me. Yet you still sit there and you, God have mercy on your miserable souls. Because you don't know, do you? And you just ought to leave it alone.
6: Amen.
4: Yeah, I did the same thing with Pastor Rice like I done with him. I said, you're not supposed to have any more wife. Well, years ago, and God sent him out there. He said, God told me, he says, you move Pastor Rice out there because that's going to be the mean for bring his wife back.
2: Amen.
4: Well, that's been 4 years ago.
7: Amen.
4: 5 years ago.
7: That's right.
4: Mm. Yeah, you said 25 years ago, Jesus is coming back.
7: Amen,
4: I like it. Mm. You expect me to believe you now?
7: Amen, brother. It will come to pass.
4: Amen. Oh, I got a whole fast to profess in my faith, or don't
7: Amen,
4: I? Take that away from me, what I got. You? See, God, if you done away with his words, he'd end up with you. Shaking your fist at him and saying, you lied to me. That's exactly what the world's doing today. They're shaking the fist. We've heard this before. I may be ignorant and unlearned, and there's no question about it. As far as ignorance concerning the things of this life, I've learned them so well that I want to be unlearned. I don't want to learn those ways no more. But I know what's going on. I know about preachers. I know every preacher down through the years that taught that Jesus was coming. I know what their end was. I even told you. Now, see, and this is where I'm facing. I even told you. I said, God, is that what's going to happen to this? A. Allen, Smith Wigglesworth, Alexander, Jeremiah. Is that the end of this? Is that it, Lord?
8: You say I don't get much from you, do I?
7: Amen.
8: Because you all know what's going to happen to you. You're not concerned about what happens to God.
6: Amen. Amen. Hallelujah.
9: Amen.
8: Glory to God. If I don't finish this course,
4: the cause of God is dead on the face of this earth.
7: Amen.
8: They're not going to let
7: him.
8: No one. He's Jesus coming again.
7: Amen.
4: They are going to remove that. They've already just about removed Jesus out of the mind of this generation already. Completely. And for you to have them on your mind, you've got to set your mind on it. Because everything out here will move you away from the knowledge of Christ.
7: Amen.
4: That's right. And the knowledge of Christ is that he forgave you of your sins. But if they can get you to question the knowledge of God, they got you with that. And if God don't do that, he's not going to do that. Amen.
7: Amen!
4: See, none of us were here when Jesus was here the first time. And we got to believe in something we never saw. And when we did, we received the recompense of it.
7: Amen.
4: You didn't receive the recompense of believing on the one you never saw?
7: Amen.
4: What was it, please? My sins forgiven. Did you not testify to that? Isn't that your testimony that you knew Jesus? You made, is it or isn't it? And when you believed it sufficiently, it started to wrought a change in your life. And the only time it stopped bringing about the effectual change is when we started to question. Now we're being asked to believe in the coming of Christ, whom the world's never seen. It's been given to us.
7: Amen.
4: Unto you it is given to know the mysteries of the kingdom of God. The kingdom of God is within you. But to others in parables, that seeing they might not see and hearing they might not understand. Now, the parable is this. The seed is the word of God. You know, that's so obvious what God was telling us about the seed. See, when Brother Brenham came out and started to teach the servant seed, he was teaching us that he was teaching physical, sexual. Serpent seed is lies. The word of Satan. That's how Eve got impregnated. With the serpent's words. And that's how you get impregnated. When you give vent to his thoughts or to his intrusion into you and he challenges the Word of God. The Word. You were born again. Not of a lie, corruptible seed, but of incorruptible, the truth, the Word of God, which liveth and abideth forever.
9: Lord.
4: Now, the parable is this. The seed is the Word of God. Those by the wayside are they that hear, then cometh the devil and taketh away the Word out of their hearts, lest they should believe and be saved. So you see, you can receive the Word and do not continue therein. And when you receive the Word, you're saved. Believe on the Lord Jesus Christ, and thou shalt be. Once you receive the Word, you're believing. And the devil comes and then takes. Now you're not saved anymore. Did you receive the Word that was necessary for you to stand these last days? Did you receive the Word? Boy, you keep hesitating. Go ahead. You were warned recently about hesitating. I asked you twice, dear, just a minute ago. Have you received the Word? With joy? Or how did you receive it? Do you remember when you first received it? What was your response? Well, now receive it again. Lest they should believe it and be saved. Satan comes and takes it out of their heart, lest they believe it and be saved. Why are you telling us this parable, Lord? I'm warning you. I'm telling you because I want you to know what you've got to be prepared for. You receive me. The devil's going to come just a little while, try to take it out of your heart. You come with theology, a doxology, something he'll come with to take that simple word. Do you start believing a lie? They on the rock are they which, when they hear, receive the word with joy. But they have no root, which for a while believe. And in time of temptation or testing, fall away. Boy, I've seen it. I've even, the falling away has been so strong that I've even been caught up in the current a little bit. In the pull of it. Oh, I don't want to admit that. Do you remember what you've done the last 3 or 4 years?
10: Yes, absolutely.
9: Amen.
10: Absolutely.
4: And today it's more than ever before. And they which fell among thorns are they which, when they have heard, go forth. Here's one. And are choked with the cares and the riches and the pleasures of this life and bring no fruit to the harvest. Perfection is the word, but the margin says to the harvest. Now we're in the time of the harvest. And we're supposed to bring in the fruit. And herein is your Father glorified. And he's come to be glorified. And herein is your Father glorified, that you bring forth much. So he's not going to be glorified with anything less. Here's how, when he comes to be glorified in his saints, and here's how, in the harvest, he's going to come and find perfect love. But that on the good ground are they which in an honest and good heart, having heard the word, keep it and bring forth fruit with patience in due time. Take heed therefore how you hear. For whosoever hath, to him shall be given. And whosoever hath not, from him shall be taken away even that which he seemeth to have. Now, how are you today? You just seem to have it? But you're not sure? Even that's going to be taken away. That's what you've seen happen, brothers. People had the witness. Seemed like they did. Were determined. And they didn't stand fast with it. And now that's been taken away from. And now they're wrestling. You could just see old Charlie Powell. I promise you, he's right there. Charlie Powell thought this morning had to come down off of a mountain. Trying his best to... See, so desperate now, he even called me one of them, and I had a hand. He said, Charlie, I told you not to do this. Wait. Yeah. Well, come on, brother. Said, what do he want to do? Well, he wants to give me a nice big truck. Wants to give me all of his earthly possessions. Well, now, see, I went through that with him before. I'm not after Charlie's truck. I got trucks. I'm after Charlie's possessions. I got possessions. I'm after Charlie. And all these things. You're not going to impress me.
9: Amen.
4: Well, I need counsel. Well, he's had the counsel. He knows what to do. Well, would you receive him back? That's something he'll have to find out, won't he?
9: Amen.
4: See, there we are again. Some of you folk wonder, what are you doing about Charlie? Well, what are you doing about him?
9: Amen.
4: Huh?
9: Amen.
4: Well, what could you do with him? See, then on the other hand, if I would say to Charlie, come here, then I'd have to deal with some of you people that don't think you ought to come here. See, this is a problem we have consistently around here.
9: Amen.
4: The restoration process.
9: Amen.
4: And I got the elder brothers.
9: Amen. That's right.
4: Man. Like, just like Romeo. Mm-hmm. See? Romeo's been gone four times.
9: Yeah.
4: Mm-hmm.
9: Amen.
4: Let him come back. He's doing pretty good. But the other day, boy, he did something. I never had a man hurt me.
9: Amen.
4: And he knows it. I done told him about it. I hope he's repented for it.
9: Amen.
4: But he did something. I said, Romeo, I've never had anyone act. Never hurt me as much as what you just did. Tell us. Why should I tell you?
9: Amen.
4: I told him. And he received it from
9: Amen.
4: Me. I saw tears in his eyes. I just hoped it.
9: Amen.
4: Do you know what length we have to do to keep you here, son? Do you realize that I heard you stand right here and tell me you had 400 some nights out there and couldn't even sleep?
9: Amen.
4: Huh? And that same pool still trying to pull you back out there?
9: Amen.
4: And you couldn't handle it before?
9: Amen.
4: And you think you can handle it now?
9: Amen.
4: No. You need our help, son.
9: Amen.
4: Because you're going to end up not only ruining your life and others.
9: Amen.
4: Yeah.
9: Amen.
4: Uh-huh.
9: That's right.
4: Not me, Brother Stair. Boy, this is something. This is the hardest spirit I've ever seen in my life. That none of these incidences, none of these happenings seem to strike our heart with godly fear. I was reading right on down in that same chapter. And you'll get down to where it says, and you have not yet resisted unto sin, unto blood striving against the sin of leaving God. Yeah, that's the sin.
9: Yeah.
4: He was getting ready to leave his God. Don't sit there and kick back at me again. I'm telling you, that's what Jesus did. I told you.
9: Amen.
4: I told you. I did tell you.
9: Amen.
4: He said, my soul is sorrowful. Can you understand that description? My God, read it. Read it.
9: Amen.
4: Read it. Read it! There was great crying and groaning.

0: shall we stand together. Take heed how you hear. You leave this place today, you take heed how you hear. He that hath ears to hear, let him hear what the Spirit says. So take heed how you hear the Spirit. 9 times out of 10, it's going to be a warning. It's going to be an admonition. Don't do this, sir. Just leave that alone. Or don't trouble yourself with that. It's too high for you. Just leave it alone. Save yourself from this pointing of the finger and blaming it. Just save yourself. Amen. When you see somebody else struggling, remember that's the same way you do when you struggle. Yeah. Or they should be doing that. Yep. You can't remember sometimes when you're doing things you shouldn't be doing? And even can't help yourself? Hmm? The truth of the matter is, you need help from Almighty God. That's what you need. Our Heavenly Father, we pray this day, on this Sabbath day, that we will fully accept the fact that you're not going to be impressed by our works. But that doesn't excuse us of faith that works. I guess that's about as simple as I know how to put it, Lord. Faith without works is dead, being alone. So we have works of faith. There would be works of righteousness, but not of ourselves, but from that gift of God, that eternal gift. We need it, Lord, to work in the garden, to cook in the stove, to chop the wood, to drive the cars, to walk among men, to lift our head up, to humble ourselves down, to hear, and to resist all the fiery darts of the enemy. We need your help, Lord. It's such a continuation in our spirit. Help me, Lord. I was reading again today of this terrible developing situation upon this earth. And I fall so short, God, trying to tell the people about the universal. Our minds can't seem to grasp this terrible holocaust. It's going to cover this whole world. Who can comprehend 2 billion, 3 billion being killed? Oh God. Crying and dying and sighing. Mamas and babies, aunts and uncles are going to fall 1,000 at her size and 10,000 at the right hand. Help me to stand, Lord. Help me not to charge you foolishly. Save our loved ones, Lord. I thank you that you still put them in our heart for the ones to pray for. Thank you for bringing Romeo back. God, the young man can serve you. How's that age when you serve? Say me, Lord. You talk to me. You dealt with me. You can do it. You can make a holy man out of him, God. Young man. Bless our young sisters here, Lord, that are with us. You can keep them virtuous and pure. Be an asset. You can do it, young man, Lord. Young man, you said. Hallelujah. Oh, God. Jesus, you picked young men. You told me I'm going to send you young men. Young men for war. Oh, yes, old men for counsel. Help us, Lord, to be good counselors. And the young men to be prepared for spiritual warfare. Oh, yes, Lord. Those young prophets, what was Jeremiah? Yeah. Ezekiel, how old was 38? 32? I don't know. God, they were young. They weren't old. I bless you for all things today. Help us throughout this day to keep our hearts and minds set on you. In Jesus' name we ask it. Amen. Lord bless you.
1: Hallelujah. Create in me a clean.

0: Let it be so. We present our bodies the Sabbath day, O God, in your service, needing your help, Lord, needing mercy, needing grace, willing to thank you, Lord, receive of thy goodness this hour. Help us to worship you in spirit and in truth, to serve you with gladness and truth and sincerity. We're gathered here, Lord God. Hallelujah. In thy name, for thy glory, for thy praise. Be glorified in the saints as we glorify you, Lord, in our bodies, in our spirits, which are yours. Supply the need, Lord. You are the God that supply our need. Hear our cry. Fulfill our petition. Forgive our sin. Heal our land, O God. Restore. Restore all ordained to restoration. Save, Lord, such as should be saved. We pray in Jesus' name. Amen. Amen. You may be seated. Hallelujah. Thank you, Lord.
1: Dark the stain that spoiled God not. Dark the stain that soiled man's nature, long the distance that he fell, far removed from hope and heaven, into deep despair and hell. But there was a fountain open, and the blood of God's own Son purifies the soul and reaches deeper than the stain has gone. Praise the Lord, the full salvation, God.

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That sweet balm of

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All unworthy we who've wandered, and our eyes are wet with tears as we think of love that sought us through the weary, wasted years. Yet we walk the holy highway, walking by God's grace alone, knowing Calvary's fountain reaches deeper than the stain has gone. Praise the Lord for full salvation. God still reigns upon his throne. And I know the blood still reaches deeper than the stain has gone. When with holy choirs we're standing in the presence of the King, and our souls are lost in wonder while the white-robed choirs sing, then we'll praise the name of Jesus with the millions round the throne. Praise him for the power that reaches deeper than the stain has gone. Praise the Lord for full salvation. God.

0: gone. 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
1: Hallelujah. Give God the glory. Give God the praise. Thank you, Lord. Maranatha, the Lord is coming. Oh, God. Thank you, Lord. Thank you, Lord. Thank you, Lord. Praise you, Lord. Glory to your name, Lord. We come to worship you, Lord. You've been so good, Lord. Hallelujah, faithful and true. There is none like you, Lord. None can deliver out of your hands, O God. Oh, what a mighty God we serve. How great thou art. Hallelujah. Hallelujah. Hallelujah.

0: thy glory, the Lord thy God in the midst of thee. He's mighty. He's mighty. He's mighty. He will say, he will rejoice over thee with joy. He will rest in his love. He will joy over thee with singing. The Lord thy God in the midst of thee is mighty. He's mighty. He's mighty. Glory, glory. Praise the Lord. You may be seated. Okay, does anyone else have a song or a testimony? We have time. We come to worship the Lord. Would you worship the Lord with me? Is he worthy? Hallelujah. Are we gathered in his name? Hallelujah. Hallelujah. Thank you, Lord. Oh, bless the Lord. So I have a email from Sister Yvonne, and I have a scripture that goes with it. Let me find it. All right? Oh, thank you, Lord. The Lord sent us rain. Hallelujah. It's fallout, out, I guess, from the Hurricane Isaias. But we sure need it. And we thank you, Lord, for the rain. Come and reign, Lord. Thank you, Father. Need your help, Lord. Desperately, presently. Oh, Jesus. Waymaker. God bless you, Pastor Rice, Sister Rose, beloved brothers and sisters all over the world. On the Overcomer, my family. Thank you, Jesus. George is still in the hospital. He's very tired and weary, cold and miserable this Sabbath morning. Pray that he will be coming home soon. So here's the scripture out of Psalms 51. Create in me a clean heart, O God, and renew a right spirit within me. Cast me not away from thy presence, and take not thy Holy Spirit from me. Restore unto me the joy of thy salvation, and uphold me with thy free spirit. Then will I teach transgressors thy ways, and sinners shall be converted unto thee. Deliver me from blood guiltiness, O God, thou God of my salvation, and my tongue, and my tongue, and my tongue shall sing aloud of thy righteousness. O Lord, open thou my lips, and my mouth shall shew forth thy praise. For thou desirest not sacrifice, else would I give it. Thou delightest not in burnt offering. The sacrifices of God are a broken spirit. Hallelujah. A broken and a contrite heart, O God, thou wilt not despise. Do good in thy good pleasure unto Zion. Build thou the walls of Jerusalem. Then shalt thou be pleased with the sacrifices of righteousness, with burnt offerings and whole burnt offerings. Then shall they offer bullocks upon thine altar. Thank you, Lord. Father, thank you, Father. Lord, have mercy. Praise to God. Give him the glory he deserves. Amen. Maranatha. Hallelujah. So we do. He's due all the glory, all the honor. Praise the Lord. 843-538-1334 on the Sabbath morning in the tabernacle with the saints of the Most High God. Hallelujah. And the Lord is with us in the midst of the few that are gathered by his name. What's his doing? We didn't gather. He gathered us. By his divine decree, hallelujah, he called us to worship him. Come, let us worship. Come, let us worship. Come, let us worship. Come, let us worship. Oh, for the Lord seeketh true worshipers to worship him. Thank you, Lord. All right. So I guess we're going to, 843, are we on, Kurt? 1-843-538-1334. Thank you, Jesus. To God be all the glory. All right, there's one coming in, Kurt. Praise the Lord.
1: Shabbat shalom.
0: Shalom, shalom, Brother Tom. Shalom, shalom. Hosanna, hosanna.
1: Shabbat shalom also.
0: Amen, amen.
1: Oh, praise the Lord. Just wanted to bless you and all the saints and appreciate those prayers as always.
0: Good to hear from you, Brother Tom. You're always faithful.
1: Yeah,
0: keep in touch. Faithful to
1: send
0: your offerings. Faithful to pray for us. We thank God for the faithful field.
1: Praise the Lord, Pastor. Well, God bless you. Maranatha.
0: Bless you, Maranatha. Hallelujah. All right, Kirk. You finally, okay. Thank you, Lord. Oh, bless the Lord. Bless the Lord. Glory to his name. Praise the Lord.
2: Bless the Lord, Pastor Rice. How you doing?
0: I'm blessed. Who do we have here?
2: This is Brother Brian Moss calling out from Circleville area. I just called to big up the saints and the overcomers and letting everyone know to stay strong in the midst of the storm, even though it's passing by.
0: Oh, thank you, Lord. Amen, God, amen.
2: God is in the storm, so we ain't got nothing to worry about.
0: Amen.
2: Just be thankful for it.
0: God bless you, Brother Brian. Good to hear from you. Sister
2: yes,
0: Diana,
2: sir.
0: They're in Circleville.
2: Yes,
0: grace,
2: sir.
0: Mercy, and peace.
2: Yes, sir.
0: Maranatha.
2: Blessed, sir.
0: Hallelujah. All right, Kurt, you cut my volume back a little bit. Oh, thank you, Jesus. Well, someone's listening. Are you listening? Huh? Do we have ears to hear? Y'all know how that came about? Y'all know what's required because we do? All right. We have to work at that. You know, it's not without cost. Praise the Lord.
3: Praise the Lord. Hallelujah. Hallelujah. This
0: hallelujah.
3: Is Sister Tracy. God bless you, Pastor Rice, and all the saints everywhere. Thinking about you, praying, and tuned with you. And I love you all.
0: Amen. God bless you. Those about you, they're
3: you.
0: Always good to hear from you.
3: Lord bless you richly.
0: Amen.
3: Thank you, amen.
0: Maranatha, shalom, shalom. Shabbat shalom.
4: Hallelujah.
0: All right. Praise the Lord.
4: Hallelujah.
0: All right. Everybody doing okay?
5: Hallelujah.
0: All right. Y'all don't have to be so stoic.
5: Hallelujah.
0: Praise the Lord.
4: Glory.
0: Hallelujah.
4: Hallelujah.
0: Oh, this is our Father's house. Glory, our Father is here. Praise the Lord.
6: Praise the Lord.
7: Praise the Lord. Hallelujah. Pastor Rice, this is Brother Perez
0: volume,
7: in
0: brother.
7: Old Mexico.
0: Oh, Brother Perez. Praise the Lord, brother. How are you?
7: I'm very well, Pastor Rice. I'm praying with you and for you, and I'm listening and checking in.
0: All right, brother. Good to hear from you.
7: God bless you.
0: God bless
7: you, saints. Maranatha.
4: Thank you, Father.
0: Hallelujah. All right. 1, 2, 3, 4. Ain't that all right? Hallelujah. Glory, glory. Hallelujah. Well, thank you, Lord. Thank you, Lord.
4: Praise the Lord.
8: Praise the Lord. God bless you, family.
0: Sister Sophia.
8: It is Sister Sophia.
0: Oh, we knew that.
8: Yes.
0: Good to hear from you.
8: It is wonderful to hear my family praising and worshiping our Father. Hallelujah.
0: Hallelujah. He's worthy.
8: Yes. He is worthy. He's coming.
0: Amen.
8: He's
0: amen.
8: Coming. Amen. Everyone have a blessed day. Blessed Sabbath. Glory. I love you, family.
0: Likewise, we love you too, Maranatha.
8: All right, Maranatha.
0: Hallelujah. So how about that? All right. So here we are gathered together. The ones that called in, they don't have so many saints around them. So it's a little bit different with us, but in the spirit, you know, one body, one spirit. We're all in the same realm. Hallelujah. Okay. Praise the Lord.
3: This is Sister Teresa.
6: Praise the Lord, Sister Teresa.
3: Hey, to all the saints and Pastor Rice.
6: Praise the Lord.
3: Praise the Lord. This is Sister Teresa Mitchell.
6: All right. Good to hear from y'all. Y'all doing okay up there?
3: Oh, so far okay. The Lord's providing.
6: Amen. He does supply our need.
3: Yes, rich and glory. It's so good to us.
6: Amen. What a testimony. Sound like mine. Hallelujah.
3: Praise the Lord.
6: All right. God bless you all.
3: Thank you. Maranatha.
6: Maranatha.
0: All over the world, huh? Praise the Lord. Hallelujah. Yeah, here we are with brothers on the right and on the left and sisters. And aren't we something? Praise the Lord. Of course, that come with responsibility. Oh, yeah, we must serve one another by love. Thank you, Lord. Praise the Lord.
6: All right, Kurt. Praise the Lord.
9: Praise the Lord.
6: Hallelujah. Who is this?
9: This is Al and Catherine Godwin, Sanford, North
6: well,
9: Carolina.
6: Well, well, well. They're in Sanford, North Carolina.
9: North Carolina.
6: Praise the Lord. Praise. Good to hear from you all.
9: Hallelujah. Good to be in the service.
6: All right, all right.
9: All right.
6: We're glad to have you. Let's praise the Lord.
9: Hallelujah.
6: Let's give God the glory.
0: Thank you, God. Hallelujah. Thank you, Lord. All right. Hallelujah. Praise the Lord.
6: Hallelujah.
0: Hallelujah.
6: Isn't that wonderful?
0: My Lord, my God. All right, let me see if I do this right, Brother Kirk. Okay. Did I do it right? I didn't do it right. Okay. All right. Thank you, Lord. So we're gathered together by God's divine decree. Hallelujah. It's the way God chose to do it. He chose to work through man. Isn't that something? The psalmist said, what is man that thou art mindful of him? You know, God is mindful of us. But he's taking a trip in wonder and amazement. He said, what is man? We should do the same. That thou art mindful of him. What is he that you should visit him? He's lower than the angels. How is it that you crown him with glory and honor and give him dominion over all the works of your hand? Hallelujah. But we're God's choice. Now, can we respond righteously to God choosing us? Hallelujah. Let's just say, help me, Lord. We love you, Lord. We need you, Lord. Hallelujah. We want to worship you, Lord. Hallelujah. Thank you, Lord. Praise the Lord. Now, he did choose us. The scripture bears witness. How about John 17? You didn't choose me, I chose you. He chose us out of the world. So we're not other world. Don't let the devil lie to you. There may be some world in us, but we are not of the world. Simply because the truth said he called us out of the world. That's not our choice. That's his choice. And he can do what he wants to do. Hallelujah. That's God's prerogative. Since he's God, he can do whatever he wants to with his own, and it's right. So we are the Lord's. Hallelujah. He would have us worship him. He would have us receive of his goodness. Yes. He would have us to be a testimony to his greatness, to his wonderful works. Hallelujah. He would have us be a people that shew forth the praise. Hallelujah. So open my mouth and I will show forth the praise. Hallelujah. Hallelujah. Thank you, Lord. He gives us so many blessings. Hallelujah. He's going to help us to give thanks, you know, with grateful hearts. Grateful hearts make for thanksgiving. Hallelujah. Just like desperate need makes for fervent prayer, grateful hearts make for wonderful praise to God. Hallelujah. Glory, glory. Hallelujah. Thank you, Lord. Oh, bless the Lord, oh my soul, all that is within me. Bless his holy name. We have come into this house, gathered in his name to worship him. We have come into this house.

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0: So forget about yourself.

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We would give you the glory due your name. Hallelujah. Glory, glory. So here we are gathered together. It is a privilege. Thank you, Lord. In the tabernacle. Praise God. Dry from the rain. Praise the Lord. Peace from the storm. Hallelujah. In the secret place. Under the shadow of the Almighty. Glory, glory. Having access by faith into this grace wherein we do stand. Hallelujah. We rejoice in hope of the glory of God. Not only so, we glory in tribulation also. Tribulation. Hallelujah. Yeah. Well, did not our hearts burn? Amen. Good preaching. Thank you, Lord. Oh God, let us receive the engrafted word with meekness. Thank you, Lord. Oh, bless your name. So the angels too wonder, you know. If David wondered, the angels, they too wonder. They know man. Oh, yeah, praise God. Hey, they don't do right. You know the angels know that, don't you? They say, look at them, God. Why is it you love them? And here we are, we got to go minister to them. Ain't that all right? You know, they are ministering spirits. Well, bless the Lord. Oh, my soul. So, what are these creatures that God is so obsessed with? Hallelujah. Oh, help me, Jesus. Oh, that we would stand in awe in such a manner, huh? Oh, that we would be, huh? Oh, God. Oh, God. Thank you, Lord. Oh, here we are in the patient waiting. That's where I believe we are. Because we have a hope. A hope that maketh not ashamed. We have a blessed hope. The glorious appearing of the great God and our Savior, Jesus Christ. Many have fallen away from that. And we stand in jeopardy every day. Every hour, we stand in jeopardy. We're still in the race and still more trials ahead of us, temptations, afflictions. But he that shall endure unto the end, the same shall be saved. Praise the Lord. So, yes, may we receive instruction. May the fear of God be upon us as we look around and see. I read a question somewhere. Has the world lost its moral compass? The world has no morality. No. Absolutely not. Man have corrupted himself. He corrupted his ways upon the face of the earth. Thank you, Lord. And God has prepared a place for the man that's corrupted his ways. He has. And he knows how to reserve the vessels fitted to destruction. He knows how to deliver the just. Praise, he knows them that are his. He knows you. He knows your name. He knows the way you take. He knows that we need mercy. Hallelujah. And that's what I know. I need mercy. I know that he's plenteous in mercy. So I stand to testify. The world is not going to testify the mercy of God. Certainly not the salvation of God. And not the love of God. That's what we do. We testify of God's great love. Hallelujah. We're not weary in well doing, are we? Hallelujah. Let us not be weary in glorifying God. In the testifying of his goodness. Hallelujah. Thank you, Lord.

0: glory. Hallelujah. Hallelujah. Thank you, Lord. Thank you, Lord. So God has so much to give that he has made vessels to receive us of his bountifulness. He's so rich in mercy, he's prepared vessels of mercy that he might show the riches of his glory. Hallelujah. Hallelujah. Glory, glory. Oh, that men would praise the Lord with goodness for his wonderful works toward the children of man. Glory, glory. Thank you, Lord, because God is God. He requires vessels to receive his love, his mercy, his goodness, his good and perfect gifts. Vessels with holy desires, a desire to be holy. Hallelujah. Willing and obedient. Willing to make room for his bountifulness. Willing to spend time with him. Willing to worship him in spirit and in truth. To give him glory. Hallelujah. Glory, glory, glory. Colossians 2, for I would that you knew what great conflict I have for you and for them at Laodicea, and for as many as have not seen my face in the flesh, that their hearts might be comforted, being knit together in love. I pray it like that. Lord, let our hearts be knit together in love. And unto all riches of the full assurance and understanding, to the acknowledgement of the mystery of God, and of the Father, and of Christ, in whom are hid all the treasures of wisdom and knowledge. And this I say, lest any man should beguile you with enticing words, with much fair speech. For though I be absent in the flesh, yet am I with you in spirit, joying and beholding your order. Listen to this. We've been hearing a lot about this one. And the steadfastness of your faith in Christ. Yes. Hallelujah. Ephesians 3 and 6. We'll just pick it up in the middle. That the Gentiles should be fellow heirs. This is a mystery that's been revealed. All right. We should know now, being Gentiles, huh? That we should be fellow heirs and of the same body and partakers of his promise in Christ by the gospel. Paul said, whereof I was made a minister according to the gift of the grace of God, given unto me by the effectual working of his power. I hold to it. By the effectual working of his power. Can we testify? Unto me that are least, or less than the least of all saints, is this grace given. Thank you, Lord. We've got so much to thank you for. That I should preach among the Gentiles the unsearchable riches of Christ. Thank you, Lord. And to make all men see what is the fellowship of the mystery, which from the beginning of the world had been hid in God, who created all things by Jesus Christ. For this cause I bow my knees unto the Father of our Lord Jesus Christ, of whom the whole family in heaven and earth is named, that he would grant you according to the riches of his glory, to be strengthened with might by his Spirit in the inner man, that Christ may dwell in your hearts by faith, that ye being rooted and grounded in love may be able to comprehend with all the saints. Hallelujah. Because one body, one spirit. That you may be able to comprehend with all what is the breadth and length and the depth and the height. And to know the love of Christ, which passeth knowledge. That you might be filled with all the fullness of God. Now to him that is able to do it. Able to do. Exceeding abundantly above all that you may ask or think. Huh? How does he do it? All by the power that worketh in us. Glory, glory. Unto him be glory in the church by Christ Jesus throughout all ages. World without end. Amen. Praise the Lord. What if God? What if God? Willing to show his wrath. Well, he is. Yeah. And to make his power known, endure it with much long suffering. the vessels of wrath fitted to destruction, and that he might make known the riches of his glory on the vessels of mercy, whom he hath aforetime prepared. Hallelujah. Even unto us, whom he called, not of the Jews only, but also of the Gentiles. As he said in Hosea, I will call them my people, which were not my people, and her beloved, which was not my beloved. Hallelujah. Oh, sweet psalmist of Israel, the Lord is my shepherd. I shall not want. He maketh me to lie down in green pasture. Y'all get it? The Lord is my shepherd. I shall not want. As long as I have Jesus. Take the whole world, but give me Jesus. On the cross before me, the world behind me. Glory, glory. I started out with Jesus. I'm going through. The world behind me. Glory, glory. No turning back. I won't turn back. He restoreth my soul. He restoreth my soul. He restoreth my soul. Praise the Lord. And when he found us, our soul was in the dust. Hallelujah. Yeah, we were in a horrible pit. Praise the Lord. But we had no peace with God. No fellowship with God. We were alienated from the promise of God. Praise God. But now are we the people of God. Ain't God good? Hallelujah. So our soul has been restored. He leadeth me in the path of righteousness. For his name's sake. Our sins are forgiven. For his name's sake. Glory, glory. Yea, though I walk through the valley of the shadow of death, I will fear no evil. For thou art with me. Thy rod and thy staff, they comfort me. Hallelujah. In the presence of my enemies, you prepared a table. Thou anointest my head with oil, my cup runneth over. Surely, goodness and mercy shall follow me all the days of my life. I shall dwell in the house of the Lord forever. So shall we ever be with the Lord. Hallelujah. In the presence of the Lord. Fullness of joy at his right hand. Pleasures forevermore. There'll be peace in the valley. Hallelujah. Peace in the valley. Hallelujah. Glory, glory. We're drinking from the saucer. Our cup is overflowing. Praise the Lord. He has showed thee, O man, what is good. Micah 6:8. And what doth the Lord require of thee? But to do justly and to love mercy. Now these are things that are required because of who God is. Hallelujah. He's a God that delights in mercy. He's a God that's plenteous in mercy. So he's ordained a people that will love mercy and do justly and walk humbly with him. Hallelujah. He has shown thee, O man, what is good and what doth the Lord require of thee but to do justly. He's ordained us for that too, to do justly. We can't do it without it. By faith. And to love mercy. Hallelujah. And to walk humbly with thy God. Praise the Lord. Praise ye the Lord. Oh, give thanks unto the Lord. For he is good. His mercy endureth forever. Huh? Here's somebody talking about God's mercy. He delights in that. Glory, glory. And old David was found like that many times, talking about the mercy of the Lord. Hallelujah. He said it endures forever. Who can utter the mighty acts of the Lord? Who can shew forth all his praise? Blessed are they that keep judgment, and he that doeth righteousness at all times. Remember me, O Lord, with the favor that thou bearest unto thy people. O visit me with thy salvation, that I may see the good of thy chosen, that I may rejoice in the gladness of thy nation, that I may glory with thine inheritance. We have sinned with our fathers. We have committed iniquity. Amen. We have done wickedly. Our fathers understood not thy wonders in Egypt. Now they remember not the multitude of thy mercies. He was provoked.
1: Hallelujah.
0: Huh? Would you remember his mercies?
1: Hallelujah.
0: Even the multitude of his mercies?
1: Hallelujah.
0: But they provoked him at the sea, even at the Red Sea.
1: Hallelujah.
0: Nevertheless,
1: glory.
0: He saved them.
1: Hallelujah.
0: For his name's sake.
1: Glory,
0: glory. Glory. That he might make his power to be known.
1: Glory,
0: glory to his name. Hallelujah. Thank you, Lord. Oh, yes, Lord. Oh, give thanks unto the Lord. For he is good. For his mercy endureth forever. Let the redeemed of the Lord say so. Hallelujah. Whom he hath redeemed from the hand of the enemy. Hallelujah. Gathered them out of the lands from the east and from the west, from the north and from the south. They wandered in the wilderness in a solitary way. They found no city to dwell in. Dark to stain the soul of man's nature. Long the distance that he fell. Far removed from hope in heaven. Into deep despair in heaven. There was a fountain open. And the blood of God's own Son purified the soul that reaches deeper than the stain has gone. Praise the Lord for full salvation. Glory, glory. Praise the Lord for full salvation. Glory, glory, glory. His blood washes me. His blood washes me. Hallelujah. Hungry and thirsty, their souls fainted in them. Then they cried unto the Lord in their trouble. And he delivered them out of their distress. And he led them forth by the right way, that they might go to a city of habitation. Oh, that men would praise the Lord for his goodness, for his wonderful works, for the children of men. He brought them out of darkness and the shadow of death and break their bands in sunder. Oh, that men would praise the Lord for his wonderful works, for his goodness, for his wonderful works to the children of men. They reel to and fro and stagger like a drunken man and are at their wit's end. Don't know what to do, don't know where to go. Then they cry unto the Lord in their trouble, and he bringeth them out of their distress. He maketh the storm a calm, so that the waves thereof are still. Then are they glad because they be quiet. So he bringeth them into their desired haven. Oh, that men would praise the Lord for his goodness, for his wonderful works to the children of men. Hallelujah. What is man? What is man that God's mindful of him? Well, he's a creature that should show forth the praise. Hallelujah. Testify the goodness of God. Show forth his praise. Hallelujah. But I rejoice in the Lord greatly. I will greatly rejoice. I will greatly rejoice. I will greatly rejoice in the Lord. Hallelujah. He clothed me with the robe of righteousness. But now at the last your care of me have flourished again, when you were also careful, but ye lacked opportunity. Oh, not that I speak in respect of want, for I've learned. Listen to what Paul learned. I've learned in whatsoever state I am, therewith to be content. This is one of God's good gifts. Hallelujah. Praise the Lord. So we don't have to go around singing that old song, I can't get no satisfaction. Hallelujah. Ye are complete in him. Hallelujah. He's the head of all principalities and power. My God shall supply all your needs according to his riches and glory. The Lord is my shepherd. I shall not want. Hallelujah. All that I needed, his hands have provided. Great is thy faithfulness. Great is thy faithfulness. Great is thy faithfulness, O Lord, unto me. Hallelujah. Thank you, Lord. If we would appreciate that, if we've learned that, maybe not. I mean, the lesson's there if we would learn it. To be content with such things as we have. To have a conversation without covetousness. Why? Because he has said, I will never leave you nor forsake you. I'll be with you always. Hallelujah. Thank you, Lord. Oh, thank you, Lord. He said, I know both how to be abased and I know how to abound. I know how to eat my hot dog with mustard without mustard. How about that? Huh? Well, how about it? Praise the Lord. Glory, glory. I can drink my milk with cream or without cream. Huh? Have we learned these lessons? We're going to hold you to it. Hallelujah. Oh, help me. I talk too plain, don't I? I know how to be abased. I know how to be abounding. Where in all things I'm instructed both to be full and to be hungry. Both to abound and to suffer need. Huh? It is quite the gift. Yeah. Praise the Lord. It's quite the gift. It works. Hallelujah. It does for you what the riches won't do for the rich man. How about that? It'll do for you what the strong man's strength won't do for it. How about it? Yes, it will. Praise the Lord. Hallelujah. He goes on to say that I can do all things through Christ, which strengtheneth me. Hallelujah. But I have all and abound because we have Christ. I am full, having received of Epaphroditus the things which were sent from you. And they were an odor of a sweet smell, a sacrifice, acceptable, well pleasing to God. Hallelujah. Well, we got Brother Seth in the front seat. That excites me. It don't take much. Things like that. Plus, when we sing, you can hear. Brother, that put joy down in my soul. Hallelujah. Yeah. He's still here with us. Huh? Old Robin's here today. Praise the Lord, saints. Glory to his name. Yeah, when I look around and see. All the good things he does for me. Family of God. Beloved. Praise the Lord. Glory! To God be the glory. So glad you're here. So glad you're here in Jesus' name. Hallelujah. Yes. I'm blessed to be with the people of God. Absolutely. Yeah, I see Christ in you. Ain't God good? Hallelujah. Thank you, Lord. Well, that's a miracle in our midst. Yes, it is. I don't care what you say.

Huh? Praise God. When we see all the good things he does, all of his gifts are good. Absolutely. When God gives, it's good. And it's perfect. Nothing to take away, nothing can be added. Hallelujah. This salvation is a perfect salvation. Huh? Because it comes from the perfect God. Hallelujah. Who will perfect that which concerns you, that we may stand perfect and complete in all the will of God, being filled with all the fullness of God. Hallelujah. Glory, glory. Thank you, Lord. Yeah, the God of hope. Thank you, Lord. Fill you with all joy and peace and belief, that you may abound in hope through the power of the Holy Ghost. Hallelujah. We've got the Holy Ghost with power. Hallelujah. You know the Holy Ghost come with power. Hallelujah. Wonder working power. Praise the Lord. You know there's power in the blood. Power in the blood. Behold, I give you power over all the power of the enemy. Hallelujah. Hallelujah. Praise the Lord. Oh, just putting you in remembrance. Praise the Lord.

0: Glory. I see some of the saints are taking their liberty. Hallelujah. We have liberty. Glory, glory. Hallelujah. Glory, glory. Hallelujah. Praise his name. Praise his name. Glory, glory, glory. Thank you, Lord. Bless your name, Lord. Oh, God is pleased. God is pleased when we praise him. The saints are praising with us. There's Brother Tom up in Westbrook, Maine. Thank you, Lord. Our Brother Brian and Sister Diana there in Circleville. Praise the Lord. There's Sophia there in Danville. Shayla and Brittany, wherever they are. Praise the Lord, saints. Hallelujah. Our Brother Al and Sister Catherine up there. My God, the saints are praising the Lord. Glory, glory, glory. Hallelujah. Jeremiah, are you up there? Oh, Sister Mary, y'all up there? Praise the Lord. Time to praise the Lord. Hallelujah, hallelujah. Glory, glory, glory. Thank you, Lord. It's our portion, saints. Hallelujah. I'm so glad. I'm so glad. Thank you, Lord. Oh, what a joy to see the saints praising the Lord. Hallelujah. Thank you, Lord. The Lord is pleased. Yeah, oh, that men would praise the Lord. Oh, phone call. All right, let's see you. Praise the Lord, praise the Lord. Come on, Kurt.
1: Hallelujah, it's Brother Jeremiah.
0: Brother Jeremiah, there you are, brother. Ain't God good?
1: Yes, he is.
0: What are you doing up there, Brother Jeremiah?
1: Listening in on the broadcast.
0: All right, you praising the Lord?
1: Yes, I am, brother.
0: He's worthy, you know.
1: Yes, he is.
0: He's long-suffering, too.
1: Yes, he is.
0: We do count the long-suffering of God as our salvation.
1: Thank you.
0: All right. God bless you, brother.
1: Thank you.
0: Amen.
1: Bless you too, brother.
0: Hallelujah. Response is always good. Hallelujah. God likes for us to respond. Righteously. Hallelujah. Glory, glory. Let me get to where I was going. Help me, Jesus. I do need you, Lord. Hallelujah. Oh, thank you, Lord. So Paul learned how to be content. May we learn the same lesson. Praise the Lord. Some indeed preach Christ, even of envy and strife. Some of goodwill, the one preached Christ of contention, not sincerely, supposing to add affliction to my bonds, but the other of love, knowing that I'm set for the defense of the gospel. What then, notwithstanding every way, whether in pretense or in truth, Christ is preached. I there and do rejoice. Yea, and will rejoice, for I know that this shall turn to my salvation through your prayer and the supply of the Spirit of Jesus Christ. Yeah, he will supply. According to my earnest expectation and hope, this is a gift from God. This is what Paul received by grace. Hopefully we can say the same. According to my earnest expectation and hope, that in nothing I shall be ashamed, but with all boldness as always. That now also Christ shall be magnified in my body. What an earnest expectation. He's not done though. Hallelujah. He said, whether it be by life or by death. For me to live is Christ, and to die is gain. Thank you, Lord. If any man teach otherwise and consent not to wholesome words, even the words of our Lord Jesus Christ, and to the doctrine which is according to godliness, he is proud, knowing nothing, but doting about questions and strifes of words, whereof come envy, strife, and railings, and evil surmisings. Perverse disputings of men of corrupt minds and destitute of the truth, supposing that gain is godliness. From such withdraw thyself. But godliness with contentment is great gain. Hallelujah. For we brought nothing into this world, and it's certain we can carry nothing out. And having food and raiment, let us be there with content. Hallelujah. If we are overly concerned about the cares of this life, the things of this world, it's going to move us away from God. It's going to choke out the word of God. Hallelujah. So having food and raiment, let us be there with content. Let us be content to be godly, to have the Spirit of Christ working in you, to have the power of God. Hallelujah. Wonder working power. It's God that worketh in you mightily. Glory, glory. Hallelujah. Thank you, Lord. But this I say, he which soweth sparingly shall reap also sparingly. And he that which soweth bountifully shall reap also bountifully. Every man according as he's purposed in his heart. So let him give, not grudgingly or of necessity. For God loveth a cheerful giver. Praise the Lord. Can we give so much that we don't have some for ourselves? That's not possible. I see y'all a little bit slow to answer. Yeah, can we give so much and give so much that we don't have for ourselves? That's just not possible. I found it in the book. I have to believe it by faith. Praise the Lord. But God can't lie. What do you lie? Praise the Lord. Hallelujah. We certainly won't gain by not giving. No. God gave. He gave his only son. Jesus Christ gave. Hallelujah. Thank you, Lord. And gained all. How about you? Have you given all to Christ? Praise the Lord. Have you forsaken all to follow him? Praise the Lord. Is your all on the altar of sacrifice laid? Your heart, does the spirit control? Oh, yes. Thank you, Lord. God is able to make all grace abound toward you. This is one of my favorites. God is able to make all grace abound toward you, that you always have an all sufficiency in all things, may abound to every good work. That's what God's grace can do. Hallelujah. Thank you, Lord. Make you love your neighbor. Do good to them that despitefully use you. Say all manner of evil against you falsely. Suffer yourself to be defrauded. Lay down your life for the brother. Hallelujah. God's grace is sufficient. Hallelujah. Thank you, Lord. As it is written, he hath dispersed abroad, he hath given to the poor. His righteousness remaineth forever. Now he that ministereth seed to the sower both ministereth bread for your food, and multiply your seed sown, and increase the fruits of your righteousness. Being enriched in everything to all bountifulness, which causeth through us thanksgiving to God. Hallelujah. In everything give thanks. This is the will of God in Christ Jesus concerning us. Praise the Lord. Hallelujah. Okay, according, how about it? According to the riches of his grace. Yeah, we'll read about it. according to the working of his mighty power. It's in the book. Praise the Lord. Thank you, Jesus. According to the riches of his glory. Again, according to his glorious power. Let's look at them, okay? Praise the Lord. In whom we have redemption through his blood. Even the forgiveness of sin. According to the riches of his grace. And to know what is the exceeding greatness of his power to us who believe. According to the working of his mighty power, which he wrought in Christ. Which he wrought in Christ. When he raised him from the dead. Set him at his own right hand. In the heavenly places. What power, huh? Well, according to that power, God makes all grace abound toward you. You are far above all principality and power. And might and dominion in every name that is named. Not only in this world, but also in that which is to come. That he would grant you according to the riches of his glory. To be strengthened with might by his spirit. In the inner man. Hallelujah. Now unto him that is able to do exceeding abundantly above all that we ask or think. According to the power that worketh in us. Praise the Lord. Hallelujah. Hallelujah. Timothy. Paul said, be not thou ashamed of the testimony of our Lord. If we are ashamed of him, ashamed of his words. Before men, he'll be ashamed of us and before the holy angels. Hallelujah. But I'm not ashamed. Not ashamed of my testimony. Not ashamed of your testimony. Hallelujah. Thank you, Lord. Oh, thank you, Lord. Be not thou therefore ashamed of the testimony of our Lord, nor of me his prisoner, but be thou partaker of the afflictions of the gospel, according to the power of God. And all that we are ordained to do, commanded to do, it's by the power of God. Sure. Of what God commands us, he gives us grace to do it. Hallelujah. Is that your testimony? Hallelujah. Who has saved us and called us with an holy calling. Not according to our works, but according to his own purpose and grace, which was given us in Christ Jesus before the world began. Simon Peter, a servant and an apostle of Jesus Christ, to them that have obtained like precious faith. Through the righteousness of God in Jesus, our Savior, grace and peace be multiplied unto you through the knowledge of God and Jesus our Lord, according as his divine power, keep talking about the power, has given unto us all things that pertain unto life and godliness, through the knowledge of him that hath called us to glory and virtue, whereby are given unto us exceeding great and precious promises, that by these you might be partakers of the divine nature, having escaped the corruption that's in the world through lust. Hallelujah. Give God the praise. Hallelujah. Hallelujah. Thank you, Lord. Praise the Lord. Well, I read a question. Let me see. Why do men keep making the same mistake over and over again? They was talking about war. They said, why don't they learn? Why don't they study history and learn all the lessons that war teaches so that we would know how to keep peace? Yeah. Why do mankind keep repeating the same mistakes and continue to make wars? This guy says, it's because we fail to study history. So, is more education the answer to our problems? Hallelujah. And that from a child thou hast known the holy scriptures, which are able to make thee wise unto salvation. Through the faith that is in Christ Jesus. All scripture is given by inspiration of God. And is profitable for doctrine, for reproof, for correction, or instruction in righteousness, that the man of God may be perfect, perfect, thoroughly furnished unto every good work. Says here in 1 Corinthians 10:5, but with many of them that he brought out of Egypt, God was not well pleased, for they were overthrown in the wilderness. Now these things were our example, to the intent we should not lust after evil things, as they also lust. Now this is not history, but this will help us to walk right. Praise the Lord. It does give account, but it's still not history. This is the word of God. Stern warnings, hallelujah, instructions in righteousness, for correction, reproof. Thank you, Lord. Man has no remedy for war or anything else. There's no remedy for sickness, no remedy for salvation. Man has no remedy, no healing medicines. Hallelujah. Thank you, Lord. So no matter what they study, man's going to make war. That's because he's in rebellion against God. And there is no peace for the wicked, saith the Lord. But there are things written for us, not for the world. They are written for us. And they're written for our learning. They're written so that we might be admonished. I'll go on. But with many of them, God was not well pleased, for they were overthrown in the wilderness. So we read about it. Now these things were our examples to the intent that we should not lust after evil things as they did. Neither murmur ye, as some of them also murmured, and were destroyed of the destroyer. Now all these things happened unto them for examples, and they are written for our admonition, upon whom the ends of the world are come. All right? That's why we read all the deep, dark secrets of men. Right. We peep in old David's closet, yeah. And all the other folks. Yeah. Come on. Yeah. We just look all in their business. True. Now, why did God do that? I just read it. Yes. Yes. Not for us to be entertained. Huh? For us to receive instruction. Glory, glory, that we might be warned. For whatsoever things were written aforetime were written for our learning, that we, through patience and comfort of the scriptures, might have hope. We need the wisdom of God, not education. We need Jesus Christ. He is the wisdom of God. He's the power of God. Hallelujah. The fear of the Lord is the beginning of knowledge. But fools despise wisdom and instruction. The world has no ear to hear what the Lord has to say about anything, whether it's life or death, peace or war. No, they don't receive the counsel of God. But blessed is the man that walketh not in the counsel of the ungodly, nor standeth in the way of sinners, nor sitteth in the seat of the scornful, but his delight is in the law of the Lord. In his law doth he meditate day and night. He'll be like a tree planted by the rivers of water that bringeth forth its fruit in its season. His leaves shall not wither, whatsoever he doeth shall prosper. Hallelujah. Ah, yes. The Lord knoweth the way of the righteous. Now, the ungodly are not so. They are like the chaff which the wind driveth away. But of course, man thinks that if he gets enough knowledge, then he'll be able to overcome. Huh? Don't fall into that trap. We need Jesus. Hallelujah. Hallelujah. The excellent knowledge of Jesus Christ, my Lord, whom I have suffered the loss of all things and do count them but dung, that I may win Christ. Paul said, the things that were gained to me, I count it loss, that I might win Christ. Hallelujah. Thank you, Lord. The fear of the Lord is what we need. It's the beginning of wisdom, but fools despise wisdom. And let us hear the conclusion of the whole matter. Fear God, keep his commandments. It's the whole duty of man. He said unto man, he said, behold, the fear of the Lord, that is wisdom. And to depart from evil is understanding. Hallelujah. The world has no fear of God, and the people of God scarcely. So the righteous scarcely shall be saved, but we shall be saved. Hallelujah. Give God the glory. Let us stand. Let us stand. I believe we shall be saved. I do believe it. Oh, thank you, Lord. Here we are still waiting, you know. Some have fallen by the wayside or gone back. And because, well, you say because, that's multiple. In a way, it didn't happen or the way they thought. Of course, it's not happened the way we thought. But by the grace of God, we still have faith to remain. Hallelujah. Now, that's what we'll need to get to the end. We'll continue to see things that are contrary to what God said. Absolutely. It'll make you turn around, throw up your hands and quit, throw in the towel. Hallelujah. God purposed it to be that way. Hallelujah. So when he gets through sifting, he's only got wheat. He'll take that wheat and gather it into the garner. Hallelujah. Say, yeah, these are the good stuff here. It's withstood all the shaking, all the thrashing. Look at my wheat. Hallelujah. I believe to be like that. Our works will be tried as by fire. Huh? Praise the Lord. We must through much tribulation. That's the trial of our faith. Enter into the kingdom of heaven. Praise the Lord, saints. Hallelujah. Brother Edward, can you pray? Come on down, brother. Hallelujah. Thank you, Lord.
2: Oh, thank you, Lord God. Thank you, Father. Thank you. Thank you. Thank you. Thank you. Thank you. Yes, Lord.
0: Praise the Lord.
2: Hallelujah.
3: Tracy, and I have a testimony.
0: You're just in time, Tracy. We are all here in the house of God waiting to hear your testimony.
3: Are you there?
0: We're here. Tell us your testimony. Oh, technical difficulties. So I get to hang up, Kirk? Praise the Lord. Y'all just stand fast for a while. We'll see. If she's got a testimony, I want to hear.
4: Amen.
0: Somebody ought to testify.
4: Amen.
0: I'm thinking, you know, when they were down in Egypt, you know they were down there. All right. Okay, Kurt.
5: When they were down in Egypt. You remember when they were down in Egypt? Praise the Lord. Remarkably, they were down there for 400 years. I mean, in bondage. They were down there a little bit longer, but 30 years, it was okay. And then another Pharaoh arose. So they were in bondage for 400 years. But throughout that 400 years, there were some people there that always called on the Lord. There were people that died, and then their children rose up, and they called on the Lord. You know how I know, don't you? Because there was came a time when the Lord said, oh, I heard you. Huh? All right, here's Tracy. Praise the Lord. Let's try it again.
3: Sister Tracy.
0: All right, let's hear your testimony.
3: Well, I want to share. Is it okay, Pastor? Is this okay?
0: Yeah, I want to hear your testimony. We're all here waiting.
3: Okay, praise the Lord. I was the day before Brother Edward shared his story about coming from where he was to bring him out of the military, and the Lord delivered him. The night before that, the Lord woke me up in the middle of the night, and he told me to give my testimony. And I just was like, was that you, Lord? Because I just woke up and I rolled over, and he said, give your testimony. And asking the Lord to strengthen me, because I don't want to cry. I just want to share what God has put on my heart. So I said, okay. So last time you took calls, or I said, Lord, I'll do it if you allow me to give my testimony, I will. And so I knew it was God because of what Brother Edward said about giving your testimony. And then days after, during all the feasts, which his speaking was on the Feast of Trumpets. So as I waited, I had the fear all over me. So I said, okay, Lord, I will. I promise I'll give it. So I want to start it off by saying I wrote my testimony only because Pastor Rice provoked me to do it. And then I shared with, because it's in my heart. I know what's in my heart, and I know what God has done for me. So I've never written it, but Pastor Rice provoked me to write it, and this was a few years ago. And I wrote Sister Rose a little note, and I said, someday I'll share my testimony with you. And she said, okay, I'd love to hear it. And this was years ago. And so, like 3 or 4 years ago. And so I could give you the exact date, but that's not important. So I said, okay, I will share it. And so Pastor Rice, on one of the daily breads at the end, he said, Sister Tracy, I want you to share your testimony. And I said, uh-oh. And so I said, I will share it. He said, you can call it in. Well, it's very hard for me to call in because I always, I struggle because I'm shaking and I'm crying. And so I said, okay, Lord, you strengthen me and I'll do it. And he said, I want you to write it down or I want you to call it in. And I said, okay. So it took me several weeks to do this. And once I did it, because I just would go to the Lord in prayer and ask him to help me to write my testimony, and they played it on the broadcast because Sister Rose says, they're going to play your testimony. I said, okay, praise the Lord. So I just said, okay. So I want to share it because it's my testimony, and I know that God has saved me, and I want to share it. I just feel like the Lord is putting this on me. I don't know why, but I want to be obedient, and I want to share it. And if that's okay, it should just take me a couple minutes. Are you there, Pastor?
0: Yes, it's okay. We want to hear it.
3: I want to thank my Lord and Savior, Jesus Christ, for his precious blood that set me free. Thank you, Lord. The ability to believe and to be a servant of the Lord, King of Kings, to whom be glorified forever. Praise ye the Lord. Praise God in his sanctuary. Praise him in the firmament of his power. Praise him for his mighty acts. Praise him according to his excellent greatness. Psalm 150, 1 and 2. With all meekness and lowliness of heart, I am blessed to share how God reached down and picked me up out of a horrible pit and set my feet on a rock. My prayer to share this has been for the Lord to be glorified and the hearers to be edified. The fear of the Lord is a fountain of life. I was raised by my mom, being the youngest of six in northern Kentucky. I do not have a memory of my father, my dad. He died while I was a small child. So thankful for my Heavenly Father that is my provider, healer, deliverer, protector, and defender. I was not raised in a church or of any religious organization. Our mom had taught us that there was no entitlement, to render respect, and to be accountable for your own actions, and to be independent in my childhood. I understand now how God was working all things together for good while experiencing his relentless love. My husband and I both attended the same high school in Covington, Kentucky, and got married soon after. And at that time, we married. He was in the military. Being separated for almost 3 years, we both lived in Texas the last year he was in the Army. We soon had our firstborn, Stephanie, and then bought a home near both of our large families. Our secondborn, Nicholas, was born a couple years later, and at that time, I was working 3 jobs in banking, cleaning, and home parties for women. My husband worked in Cincinnati, and there was much heaviness and trouble in every area of our lives at this time. Our marriage was failing. We spent time going places with family and friends and being a part of different groups and leagues, meaning softball teams, bowling teams, things like that. We did a lot of things with our friends. Our lives were not steady. I was suicidal. I was seeing a psychiatrist. To most around us, it seemed as though we had it together. And one evening in January of 1996, while alone at home, I got on my knees and I called on Jesus. I cried and asked him to come into my heart and to forgive me. From that moment, I changed. I didn't know what happened. I knew that I knew Jesus. I began telling everybody about him. I was so excited. I was experiencing his joy, his peace, and his love, and his forgiveness in my heart. People would say, "Oh, you got saved." And others would tell me, "Oh, you're born again." Well, I didn't understand. Being born again, I didn't know any scriptures. I didn't know anything. I knew nothing. All I knew is I knew Jesus.
4: Hallelujah.
3: That's all I knew. I didn't know anything else. I just knew him, and I knew I changed. I knew I was a sinner and that he loved me, and I wasn't the same person anymore. I thank God for loving me first with the ability to repent. And without sin, I wouldn't know him. Oh, God. Also, those that knew me didn't understand what was happening. I right away began to hunger and to know more about Jesus. I was invited by a man that I worked with to attend a home Bible study, about 7 to 8 people. And it was through this young family the Lord showed me I needed to be home with our children and to be a submitted wife. I watched the mighty work of God in my husband's life. He profoundly restored our marriage. I heard the Holy Spirit to tell me to love and to forgive, and he would save him and not talk to my husband about Jesus, just to love him. I started attending the same church services with this family, and we found out that we were going to have Joshua. I began to understand then this was a real war. My mother-in-law had kept our children while we worked, and as the Lord directed my steps, I gave up each job to be the keeper of the home. With God's grace, I continually forgave my mother-in-law for much opposition, contending with God and my faith. I knew she wasn't fighting me. I prayed to God, "Lord, you changed me, and this is about you." He spoke to me through his word, to be still and to know that I am God. I am your defender. Joshua James was born November 96, the same day my husband went with me and gave his life to the Lord. The Holy Ghost filled the living room, and my speech was not even clear. My face was numb. The Holy Ghost filled the room so strong, I couldn't even talk. We attended the same Bible study together in the church services for a very short time. I was off work for 5 months after the birth of Joshua. The Lord was making a way for me to be home. Keeping in memory many accounts, but sharing a few, I borrowed $4,000 from a friend, and one December evening, after we returned from the store, my husband dropped me off at home. I knelt down and asked God to help us with our finances so I could be home. After praying, as soon as I stood up, the phone rang, and it was her, and she said, "You don't have to send me any more payments," and that she never cashed the payment that we sent her. I told her I gave my word and appreciated her help. She said she didn't need the money. I don't remember seeing or speaking with her after that. I met Sister Maxine, and she was at the upper room, but she has soon passed. I met Sister Maxine at the Bible study we attended, and she had heard and introduced me to hear and receive the spoken words of life by the prophet on the shortwave radio and WWCR. The Bible study and church we gathered with saw my conversion after being a witness of God's salvation and his testimonies. That family has sold their home and went to Ukraine to be missionaries. It was at that time we came out of her. Sister Maxine and I gathered for a short time in unity of the faith on Friday, the evening of the Sabbath. We would sing praises unto God and read scriptures and stories with the children. We were kept by the power of God, growing in grace. In September of 98, the children and I followed Sister Maxine and another sister from Wisconsin to the 10-day gathering. My husband and I never told anyone that the children and I were going because we had lots of opposition from his family, so we didn't tell anybody. While we were at the gathering, my husband battled the opposition and persecution with his family. God poured out his peace on us greatly at the gathering. All three children, being 7, 5, and 2, sat through every morning and every evening service, never cried, wiggled, or complained. It was the power of God. Jesus is alive. Shortly after coming home, we received a subpoena from our mother-in-law for grandparents' rights. And at that time, his dad would come weekly to visit us. He always witnessed us trying to make peace. My husband had gotten an attorney, and his dad signed the paperwork for my husband. Within 6 months, she died suddenly at the foot of her baby sister's deathbed. Another account, in August 2000, we put our home up for sale. We lived in for 11 years. My husband sent me to the Home Depot to get a few things before selling. While I was there, I needed to get something for our front door. It was an antique door, and the handle landed on the floor when we opened it. There was a young man that helped me, and I told him that my husband sent me for. He went to the hardware area while I went to the lumber department. While meeting back at the desk, his eyes were big and said, "A man met me in the aisle. He took a little metal piece out of his hand, handed it out of his wallet, and he handed it to him and said, 'Give this to her and tell her to do this.' And on the way home, I heard, 'I am the way, the door, and the life.' I went home, and that piece fixed the door. I never saw that man. Our home sold in a few weeks. We had to leave our families and friends. We both have large families, and we both are the youngest. And in October that year, we moved to Campbellsville, Kentucky, where we live now. But Jim and the children and I did gather with the saints at the upper room for fellowship on Sabbath for a couple years. Brother June and the children and I did gather with the saints at the upper room for fellowship for a couple years in unity of the faith. Anna Grace being the fourth, 10 years after Josh, Leah Elizabeth being the fifth, the last born, both girls are at home. Only Leah now, because I wrote this several years ago. They're homeschooled, given the same measure of the gifts of God. Through many mistakes and faults and trying to do things my way, I struggled to trust God's plan for my life. And his tender mercies and steadfast love, he redeemed, reconciled, healed, and restored my faith through grace. The gift of God through his blood, great is thy faithfulness, the rich and good gifts, forgiveness, joy,
4: hallelujah,
3: peace, and love.
4: Praise
3: that God has freely given is a blessing to give. God has freely given is a blessing to give.
4: Yes.
3: In January of 2020, I began to seek his face, repenting, believing, and trusting the Lord for his goodness, knowing he is soon to appear. The blessed hope, glory. I believe the witness of God. He is beautiful beyond description, too marvelous for words,
4: glory,
3: too wonderful for comprehension. Who can fathom the depth of his love? More than I will ever deserve. The testimony of the Lord is sure. By his spirit and truth, we overcome the enemy by the blood of Jesus and the word of our testimony. Jesus, he is sweet, I know. Every day with him is sweeter than the day before. The joy of the Lord is his joy. The testimony that I have taken as a heritage forever. And they are the rejoicing of my heart. Praise God forever.
4: Hallelujah.
3: And amen. A sinner redeemed. Sister Tracy, I praise God. I just want to be obedient, and I wanted to share that. I don't know why. The Lord just told me to, and I want to be obedient, Pastor. So.
0: Well, the Lord knows why. So we thank you for being obedient. That's the thing to do. God bless you. We are really blessed
3: you.
0: By your testimony. All right.
3: Praise God.
0: Hallelujah. Lord bless you.
3: Maranatha,
0: shalom. All right, isn't that beautiful? All right, let us stand. We'll get back to it, huh? Praise the Lord. You still ready, brother? Saints, y'all still ready?
2: Hallelujah.
0: Hallelujah.
2: Wow, thank you, Lord Jesus. Wow. Whoa, Lord, show me where you brought me from and where I could have been. Thank you, Lord. Wow. Thank you, Father. Wow. Thank you, Lord. Thank you for all of our testimonies, Lord. Truly, you are our testimony, Lord Jesus. From a mighty long way, you brought us, God. Father God, we have been hearing about the steadfastness lately, Lord God. And Heavenly Father, I thank you because the longer I live, Lord God, I see that the steadfastness is your steadfastness,
4: amen.
2: Lord. It's you the one that determined to save us. And that's why we're still saved.
4: Amen.
2: That's why we can still believe, Lord God. Father, I remember when the man of God told us that one day you asked him, give me one reason why I shouldn't kill them all. And he couldn't give you one. And then you asked him, give me a reason why I shouldn't kill you. And his answer finally, I believe, to you, Lord, was Jesus. Father God, my answer to you, Lord God, is because you are the one that's steadfast. You're the one, God, that proclaimed in eternity past that I'm going to save my people. And you're the one that called us your people. And because of your steadfastness, Lord God, we're still your people. Thank you, Father. Thank you. Because, oh, God, surely it's not by any works that we've done. Father God, we've been everything that you said we've been. We've done everything you said we've done. We do everything you said that we do.
4: Thank you, Lord.
2: God, help us, Lord. We've been stubborn and stiff-necked.
4: True, Lord.
2: We've been rebellious,
4: true,
2: haughty, proud,
4: yes,
2: self-willed,
4: thank you,
2: spiritual small addicts, and the whole and everything else contrary,
4: thank you,
2: to Jesus Christ. But because of your steadfastness, Lord, you said those are my people, and I'm going to save them. We can stand here today, and we can, with our sister Tracy, we can weep and we can cry and we can rejoice and we can give you thanksgiving, Lord God, that we are still your people and that you brought us, Lord God, from such a horrible pit. Such a horrible pit, Lord. God, thank you, Lord. Thank you. Oh, God, bless your name. Bless your name. Bless your name. So thank you for loving us, Lord God. Thank you for blessing us so richly. Truly, truly, truly, we have so much to thank you for. Every moment of our lives. So we bless you today, Father God, for this and all that you've done, do and will do. In Jesus' name, Lord. Amen.
5: Amen. Let the church say amen. Thank you, Brother Edward, for praying for us. God bless you, precious saints. Maranatha, the Lord is coming. Hallelujah.

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Still, 7 days a week, 24 hours a day, on many, many shortwave frequencies and transmitters throughout all the world. Again, the voice of the last day prophet of God, projecting into all the nations of the world. The kingdom of heaven is at hand.

0: It's the will and the intent of God to bring about His purpose. The Bible tells us that it was given unto Him. The Apostle Paul said, there was given unto me a messenger of Satan who was sent to buffet me. No doubt about it, ladies and gentlemen. This buffeting, this war, this battle that we are in for our very soul has been given unto Satan. God has set it up to bring it about. We need not fight the battle, but we must be able to stand in the day of battle. And the battle's on. The fight is on, O Christian soldiers. All across this world, I hear it from every source. The cry is, Master, the tempest is raging, the billows are tossing high. It's the truth. Now, just a few moments again, I saw an event unfold that almost coincides with what I'm going to talk about. When the Spirit of God moved and established the church and the people got in one mind, in one heart, in one soul, in the book of Acts in chapter 4, I'll read it to you again. And the multitude of them that believed were of one heart and of one soul. One soul. Wow. Neither said any of them that aught of the things which he possessed was his own. They had all things common. Neither was there any among them that lacked. For as many as were possessors of lands or houses sold them and brought the prices of the things that were sold, laid them down at the apostles' feet. Distribution was made unto every man according as he had need. Now, the Bible says in 36 verse, and Joas, who by the apostles was surnamed Barnabas, which is being interpreted the son of consolation, a Levite, and of the country of Cyprus, having land, he sold it, and he brought the money and laid it at the apostles' feet. It's amazing how the Lord dealt with people even from far off. Cyprus, a long ways off. And right in the midst of this glorious move of God to have a people that were His people obeying His word, we have an inserted incident. Listen to it carefully. A certain man named Ananias with Sapphira, his wife, sold a possession. Just one of them. Not all of them, like the others, just sold a possession. And then they kept back part of the price that they got for that one possession. They were not even doing what the others were doing. They just chose to sell only one thing, and then they chose not to give it all. Verse 2, and they kept back part of the price, his wife also being privy to it or agreed to it. And they brought a certain part of it and they laid it at the apostles' feet. Now, I hope you can hear what I'm reading here and what I'm saying. I wish you, the Spirit of God would let people hear. This is in the midst of the greatest ministry of mercy and grace and love.
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1: That Almighty God had ever shed upon the earth at that time. That's right. And great grace was upon them all, it said in verse 33, chapter 4. The magnitude of the grace of God. And in the midst of that great manifestation of grace, we have this incident of Ananias and Sapphira, who sold a part of their possessions, wouldn't even sell them all, like the others, and then tried to deceive God. Thought they were going to get by and be under the covering and the grace of everybody else, and not do what was required. Now Peter said, Ananias, why hath Satan filled thine heart to lie to the Holy Ghost to keep back part of the price of the land that you sold? While it remained, was it not thine own? And after it was sold, was it not in thine own power? Why hast thou conceived this thing in thine heart? You come in here trying to become part of this body, and you know what's being done, and then you bring your possession. If you would have just told us it was part of it, if you would just be honest, if you would have just been clear, why has Satan filled thine heart to lie to the Holy Ghost? Thou hast not lied unto men, but unto God. And Ananias, hearing these words, fell down and gave up the ghost. And great fear came on all them that heard these words. O God, our Father, if there's any prayer of my heart today, grant to us to see your face and your holiness where we can see your fear and your dread. They lost the fear of God from before their eyes. How true. The young men arose, wound him up, carried him out, and buried him. It was about the space of 3 hours after when his wife, not knowing what was done, came in. And Peter answered and said unto her, tell me whether you sold the land for so much. You know, he knew the cost, the price that was turned in. And she said, yea, for so much. And Peter said unto her, how is it that you have agreed together to tempt the Spirit of God, to try the Spirit of God? Behold, the feet of them which have buried thy husband are out and at the door, and they shall carry thee out also. My Lord, my Father, did you hear what I just read? Instantaneously, death. That's how swift God can give his final judgment upon anyone and everyone at any time, whenever he chooses. She fell down straightway, immediately at his feet, and yielded up the ghost. And the young men came in, found her dead, carrying her forth, buried her by her husband. The result, and great fear came upon all the church and upon as many as heard these things. By the hands of the apostles were many signs and wonders wrought among the people. Verse 13 has always been one that I've tried to allude to and refer to. And of the rest, the people who were not part of it, dared no man join himself. But the people magnified God. The believers were more added to the Lord, multitudes, both of men and women, insomuch that they brought forth the sick into the streets, laid them on beds and couches, that at least the shadow of Peter passing by might overshadow some of them. Look what else took place as a result of that house cleaning, that divine retribution. Look what else. Listen, saint of God. Listen what's coming after this wounding and cleaning and purging out of the whole leaven. Look what's coming. Look what's coming. There came also a multitude out of the city, round about unto Jerusalem, bringing sick folk, and them which were vexed with unclean spirits. And they were healed, everyone. Hallelujah. Thank you, Father. This is the day that the Lord hath made. Let me say it to you again. This is the voice of the last day prophet of God. What do I mean by that? God help me, Father, to get the listeners that you have tuned to this broadcast to hear, to know, to understand. We're coming to the last day. We're in the night season just preceding the day. That day is the day of the Lord. And the Lord God proclaims ahead of time. A trumpet is sounded. A warning is given to alert, to awake. Wake up. We must be able to go out and meet the King with the advance guard. And so He sends His messenger with the message to tell what's happening. The King is coming. The kingdom is coming. Now this has been done over and over again, profoundly, especially magnified in the last 100 years. We know them as date setters. You know, someone who sets dates and then they set it, said this is going to happen. And the date comes, and the event did not happen. In the process of doing that, Satan has got us more occupied with the time or the date until we backpedal and lower the event. Peter put it like this. He said, "The day of the Lord will come." There's no doubt about that. And he said, beloved, you need to get a perspective of the time. So don't be ignorant of this one thing. One thing. There's something that you must not be ignorant of. A day with the Lord is as or equal to 1,000 years. I don't want to say exactly equal because that would put us right on top of it. It's 1,000 years, give or take a little minute or two in your time frame, is a day with God. A day with God is 1,000 years. Now, how do you get the perspective of that? Well, you go back to the beginning of time, where God created the heavens and the earth. And the Bible says He did it in 6 days. A day. And on the 7th day, He rested. So, a day, First day represents 1,000 years. Second day, 1,000 years. Each successive day represents 1,000 years. How many days did God work? 6 represents 6,000 years. How many days did he use to finish the cycle? 7. The 7th, 1,000 years. Now there are so many people that argue over that and debate that that ain't what he meant and that ain't what he said. I've read all the arguments, I've read all the debates, I've read all the questions about it, but the most simplest feasible understanding is exactly what he said. A day with the Lord is as 1,000 years, and 1,000 years is as a day. We have gone 6,000 years, we're past it, we're now in the evening time, ending of the evening time, on the brink of the midnight hour. And there is going to be another profound cry in the spirit. I believe he's already doing it. Behold, the bridegroom's coming. Go you out to meet him. And all the wise virgins rise up. Not so many this time, though, is there, as there was the last time. Each successive time that the date was set, many were cut off. A falling away took place, and many went back. And some people don't even believe that Christ is ever going to come at all. And everyone, why, if we were focused on that, preparing for that coming of Christ, all the other things that we think are so important would have no validity at all. There'd be no time for them. We would lay them aside. But you see, most of us don't fully yet believe that Christ is coming. We're being mesmerized, seduced, deluded, led astray, until we've missed the point that Jesus is coming as he said. Now, over the past several years, I've read to you the wordings of John. I wish God, Father, every time I do this, I just pray that you would help me. As I minister to the people who are listening to me, in the book of John, you know, John the Beloved wrote the book of Revelation, wrote the Gospel of John. John writes, he writes about the end of the age. And he's very specific about it. He said, we know we are of God, and the whole world lieth in wickedness. And so John goes on, he says, throughout his writings, these things I've written unto you that believe on the name of the Son of God, that you may know that you have eternal life, that you may believe on the name of the Son of God. Now it was in this particular book that John makes a profound statement. I want to go back to chapter 2. He's talking to the people of God, and he calls them over and over again in this particular chapter. You don't call them saints. You don't call them brothers. He calls them little children. He must remember emphatically the words of the Lord. Except you become converted and become as a little child, you shall in no wise, my Father, help Miss Jesus, let the Holy Spirit grip our soul, give us the purity, the simplicity, without the complexity that's going around, and help us to be like little children. In malice, be children. You know, don't hold any. Don't begrudge anyone. Don't envy anyone. This is my commandment, that you love one another. I said to a brother just the other day, just a little while ago, saying, I love God, I love God, I love God. I says, brother, what does love do? I mean, what does it do? It suffers long, endures, it covers a multitude of sins. Have you ever fallen short of that, of the things written to you in the love chapter? And you could witness that the love of God was not in you? He's going to do it, friends. And John goes on and says this. In verse 18, talking to these little children, he says, little children, it's the last time that you have heard that Antichrist shall come. Now, I want to tell you, he's not saying that the Antichrist coming or identifying the last time. He's simply saying that when that Antichrist spirit is so prevalent, so abounding in everything, in every way, and many times even manifested in us, you know that this is the last time. It will never be again. Let me read it for you again. Little children, it's the last time. And as you have heard that Antichrist shall come, Antichrist, against Christ, contrary to Christ, do things contrary to what Christ would do or how he would do it. You know what the Bible says Christ would do? Do you people listening to me understand what the ministry of Christ was? It was a ministry of reconciliation. And to do that, to get people to be acceptable to God and God to be acceptable to the people, there had to be a sacrifice for sin and forgiveness of sin. Jesus did that. Antichrist is when you don't do what Jesus would do. He that hath not the spirit of Christ and does what he would do is none of his. Little children, it is the last time, and as you have heard, that Antichrist shall come, even now are there many Antichrists or spirits against God, against the working of God, that tries to get us to operate, think, and do contrary to God. Whereby, because this is so prevalent, flowing everywhere, on every side, we know that it is the last time. May the Lord bless you. This is Brother Stair. Our mailing address for your letter of support, your questions and your comments, you just address your letter to The Overcomer, Post Office Box 691, Walterboro, South Carolina. And the zip code is 29488 USA. When you write, always tell us what station or frequency you're listening to and write today. Remember, my email is last time. You spell that LASTIME at overcomerministry.org. Pray for me, won't you, saints of God? Our work is almost done. Jesus will soon appear.

The Book of Joshua, Chapter 11. And it came to pass, when Jabin king of Hazor had heard those things, that he sent to Jobab king of Madon, and to the king of Shimron, and to the king of Akshaph, and to the kings that were on the north of the mountains, and of the plains south of Kinneroth, and in the valley, and in the borders of Dor on the west, and to the Canaanite on the east and on the west, and to the Amorite, and the Hittite, and the Perizzite, and the Jebusite in the mountains, and to the Hivite under Hermon in the land of Mizpe. And they went out, they and all their hosts with them, much people, even as the sand that is upon the seashore in multitude, with horses and chariots very many. And when all these kings were met together, they came and pitched together at the waters of Merom, to fight against Israel. And the Lord said unto Joshua, Be not afraid because of them, for tomorrow about this time will I deliver them up all slain before Israel. Thou shalt hock their horses, and burn their chariots with fire. So Joshua came, and all the people of war with him, against them by the waters of Merom suddenly, and they fell upon them. And the Lord delivered them into the hand of Israel, who smote them, and chased them unto great Zidon, and unto Misrephoth-maim, and unto the valley of Mizpe eastward. And they smote them, until they left them none remaining. And Joshua did unto them as the Lord bade him. He hocked their horses, and burnt their chariots with fire. And Joshua at that time turned back, and took Hazor, and smote the king thereof with the sword. For Hazor beforetime was the head of all those kingdoms. And they smote all the souls that were therein with the edge of the sword, utterly destroying them. There was not any left to breathe. And he burnt Hazor with fire. And all the cities of those kings, and all the kings of them, did Joshua take, and smote them with the edge of the sword, and he utterly destroyed them, as Moses the servant of the Lord commanded. But as for the cities that stood still in their strength, Israel burned none of them, save Hazor only. That did Joshua burn. And all the spoil of these cities, and the cattle, the children of Israel took for a prey unto themselves. But every man they smote with the edge of the sword, until they had destroyed them, neither left they any to breathe. As the Lord commanded Moses his servant, so did Moses command Joshua, and so did Joshua. He left nothing undone of all that the Lord commanded Moses. So Joshua took all that land, the hills, and all the south country, and all the land of Goshen, and the valley, and the plain, and the mountain of Israel, and the valley of the same, even from the Mount Halak that goeth up to Seir, even unto Baal Gad in the valley of Lebanon, under Mount Hermon. And all their kings he took, and smote them, and slew them. Joshua made war a long time with all those kings. There was not a city that made peace with the children of Israel, save the Hivites, the inhabitants of Gibeon. All other they took in battle. For it was of the Lord to harden their hearts, that they should come against Israel in battle, that he might destroy them utterly, and that they might have no favor, but that he might destroy them, as the Lord commanded Moses. And at that time came Joshua, and cut off the Anakims from the mountains, from Hebron, from Debir, from Anab, and from all the mountains of Judah, and from all the mountains of Israel. Joshua

Israel. Only in Gaza, in Gath, and in Ashdod there remained. So Joshua took the whole land according to all that the Lord said unto Moses. And Joshua gave it for an inheritance unto Israel according to their divisions by their tribes. And the land rested from war.

0: Now we go to the tabernacle. Lord bless you. You're on the air.
1: Mr. Bless you, saints of God, scattered abroad throughout the earth, ones here and the ones listening around the earth to this tremendous broadcast that God has set up here. We are a people of hope. Christians are a people that have a hope that no one else on the earth has. There's 6.5 billion some people on earth, and there's just probably in the thousands a small number of people who actually have a hope. Everybody else's hopes are dashed every day. Their dreams are destroyed. Their life goes on in misery. But we as Christians, we have a hope that nothing can really take away from us other than unbelief. So we fight the good fight of faith to keep that hope. And I wake up every day, no matter what's happened to me, whether I've failed in sin or seen someone else sin or been depressed or things didn't go the right way, but I always wake up with a little burning fire of hope in me. It's just been that way since I got born again. And no matter how I try to mess it up or someone else or whatever, God always seems to spring it up again. I always have some hope. We're a people of hope. And hope maketh not ashamed. And there's coming a time when we will never be ashamed again. And God has great promises for the people of God in the millennial kingdom. And our time is drawing nigh that all these things be brought to pass. But I'd like to talk a little bit about today, about the season that we're in. And this is a dark season, both in the natural. It begins to moving into winter now. Most of the world's already into winter. We're moving a little more slowly into it. Israel's moving into it. As a time of colder days and darker nights and shorter days and a time of depression. And but it's an interesting time because we don't normally think of it as being a season of anything of significance in the Bible. But there's actually a very significant event that took place during this time, and I want to talk about that a little bit today. What brings me into that is that 14 years ago, during this past week, was when my wife and I were restored. God did a miraculous restoration with the two of us, and we've been estranged from each other for 2 years, and I wasn't born again then, and God birthed me again during the estranged period, and then he brought my wife back to me. But now, because I was a Christian, things were different, and she was restored and delivered from her backslidden condition. And God did it in a miraculous way. He did it in a sudden way. Neither of us were planning on it or asking for it. He just did it. And it stuck. When God does a work, it sticks. And he did a miraculous work in us, and he took away all bitterness. He took away all malice that we had for each other, all grudging. It was just gone in an instant. And all I know is he poured his spirit out on both of us to do it. That wasn't in either of us naturally. And I had actually been praying for God to kill her. And I meant kill her. And she was praying, God, if you're ever going to speak to me again, don't let it be through my husband, Rick. And God killed her, all right. He killed her desires and hopes in the flesh. And he used me to speak to her. And he brought her back in the house. And it was a miraculous thing. It took 6 days. And on the seventh day, we rested. And it happened this past week. So many times I ask God, because I always am studying the patterns in the Bible. I've learned a lot from Brother Stair about patterns and time schedules that are in there, and how everything is there has a meaning, and it's for us now, upon whom the ends of the earth, ends of the world have come. So this time that we're in now, I always wondered why God chose that particular time. If, you know, we know he doesn't do things by accident. He does everything for a purpose, and he has time schedules, and until it's time, nothing happens, and when it's time, nothing stops it. Nothing stops God when it's time for him to do something. And you can't do a thing even up to a second before he's ready to go. You're butting your head against the wall. And so he chose that time to restore us. And I've always wondered about that time and really couldn't seem to find anything. It's not Passover. It's not trumpets. It's not Pentecost. You know, what is it? And why is it that he chose that time for restoration for us? And every time we come around to that, Daisy and I always go back to that time where we kind of go back over the events, we read over it, to show us where God brought us from and how he's kept us since then. You can't keep a marriage together without Christ. It's impossible. I proved that twice, and many better people here have proved it already. It's impossible without Christ helping you and aiding you and making things work. So we're all looking for restoration. We know the world is on fire around us, and it really is, whether you can see that or not. We know as Christians the world is totally demonic. It's dark. It's changing. The violence is unbelievable. The events of the end time, Brother Stair reveals them daily as he reads through the news items and brings the scriptures that they fulfill. It's happening all about us all the time. It's getting worse and worse and worse. But in this tremendous dark season, in this night season, God's promised that he would birth the man child and bring forth Israel. He would bring forth his church. We have that promise in there. It's in almost all the prophetic books and the minor prophets, the major prophets are the prophecies of God's great restoration of his church. And understanding what that restoration is important so that we don't look for something that's not going to take place, but that we are always looking for what is going to take place, because we're people of hope. And every day we wake up and we believe that something's going to get a little bit better for us spiritually. I don't look for the natural things, but I look for the spirit, because we're fat naturally, but we're lean in the soul. And it's in the soul that we need restoration. David cried, "Restore my soul, O Lord." All right, he had committed a sin which destroyed his soul. He wanted his soul restored. And that's what we're looking for. We're looking for a restoration of the soul. We're also looking for a restoration of the physical body of Christ. And for that to take place, all the components of it have to be gathered in the place where God wants them to be. And he has that set aside, that place where you have to be, and you've got to be in that place. You're not allowed to physically be in another place. And God is doing great things to get us into that place. So, are we in a season now of restoration? And I believe we are. And I want to point to the biblical patterns that the Lord has laid upon my heart. This came about years ago when Brother Dave was up preaching one time, and he said he picked up a garbage can and dumped it in some job he was at, and the date 9/24 came on it. And Dave was just struck that it was an important date. And you know the way Dave was, if anybody knew how Dave was and how the Holy Ghost used him, you know, God gave him things like that. And in Dave's mind, that was September 24th, the ninth month of the 20th. But in my mind, I put it right to the Hebrew months, okay, the ninth month and the 24th day. And that's what I want to talk about today. First of all, we have several things that are happening now that are going to happen that are all lining up at one period of time. First of all, Brother Stair let us know about a week or two ago that he would finish the seventh month of his 77th year, or 77, he's 77, and he'll finish the seventh month of that on December 3rd, which is on Friday of this week. And then at that point, he will be 77.7, all right? He'll complete it 77.7, and he felt that was significant. God quickened it to him, and you got the three sevens. And we know that two witnesses are fine, but three is always better on something. So as to what that means, I'm not quite sure, but I know all the sevens are good numbers in the scriptures, and three sevens is a good thing to have, as God uses numbers to enlighten us and lead us on things. There's also another thing that's going on, and that's the date 9/24 in the Hebrew calendar. That takes place on this Wednesday. Today is 9/22. This is the ninth month of God's year, and it's the 22nd day, and that is according to the moon. And I always wait every year for this month to come up, and I always make sure I know when the new moon came up. No one really pays attention to it, because they usually pay attention more around Passover and trumpets. But I pay attention to this, and so I chart the day as we go along. So Wednesday will be 9/24, and I'll show you in a moment why that's significant. Then on Friday, Brother Stair will have been 77.7, which was brought up here from the pulpit. The day after 9/24, which would be Thursday, that's the Festival of Lights for the Hebrews, which they call Hanukkah. Also, at that time, Jesus went up to, it's in the book of John, Jesus went up to the temple, and he went up because it was the Feast of Dedication. It was winter, and it was the Feast of Dedication, and he went up. And why would Jesus do that? It's a strange thing. It's right there in John chapter 10, verse 22. All of a sudden, that is in there. And I never really paid any attention to it before until I began to see these patterns coming together. And John, here's what he said now, what the Bible says. And it was at Jerusalem, the Feast of the Dedication, and it was winter. I'm telling you that's the time that they did that feast was in the winter. And Jesus walked in the temple in Solomon's porch. So he marked that. For some reason, he wanted to be there during the Feast of Dedication. That was actually a true event that they were dealing with there. They were dealing with two things. They were dealing with when the temple was dedicated after they left the Babylonian captivity, and then they're also dealing with the miraculous work God had done before when the oil didn't go out in a lamp for 7 days. They call it the Festival of Lights or Hanukkah. So there you have Jesus going up on during that week of the Feast of Dedication, which would take place from 9/25 for a period of 7 days. Then you have the Festival of Lights being celebrated, and then you have this tremendous prophecy that's in the book of Haggai, which I'm going to talk about in depth now, which takes place, it centers around the ninth month and the 24th day. So So that's how I got to this time, was by Brother Dave bringing that up some years ago, and also by the restoration that God did with my wife. Then I watched what God did with Sister Kristen, as He completely restored Sister Kristen on this last Sabbath. He completely restored her and brought her to the Father and to the Father. And He finished that work on the Sabbath day, and Kristen is now resting. And that was a kickoff thing, because Kristen was a type of a prodigal or someone had gone wayward, and God completely brought her back to the Father's house. And we all have partaken of that blessing of seeing what happened with her, and the faith that God showed through her was amazing, and the strength that she was given by God during that period is a tremendous testimony. And I'll talk about that a little bit later, but I want to get into this time frame here that's been set. Now, to set this thing a little bit in the overall historical pattern of that God's used, you've got to understand that Daniel saw there that the Jews would be in captivity for 70 years. That after 70 years had taken place, they would be set free from the Babylonian captivity and be restored back to Israel. Now, it didn't happen instantly. When the 70 years were up, they didn't immediately go. Okay, two things had to happen before that. And what happened was God brought the Medes and the Persians, and He brought them in, and He captured Babylon. And what He did was something that's very important for us now. The Medes is a province that's in Iran that was a separate kingdom, and their king was named Darius. The Persian kingdom was ruled by Cyrus. He was a Persian. The Persians and the Medes were enemies. They fought all the time against each other, but neither could get the upper hand on each other. But to destroy Babylon and fulfill God's prophecies, God had the two of them join hands. They became confederates, and they made war against Babylon. And Babylon was a formidable enemy, and they couldn't get too far with it in the beginning. And so confident was Babylon that Belshazzar had his famous feast the very night that God allowed the Medes and the Persians to destroy Babylon. They were so confident, they were in there partying, and the armies of the Persians and the Medes had come up, and what they had done was they had blocked up the river Euphrates. They had actually dried up the river Euphrates. They put a dam across it, and they didn't do the drying up until the nighttime so that the Babylonians weren't aware of it. They shut the thing off, and there was no water. And the only way to get into Babylon, because the gates were so thick and the walls so thick and the gates so strong, was that one where the river Euphrates went under, where the water was, there was no blockage there because it was always filled with water. So the Babylonians felt very secure as they sat inside their city. Outside, the armies were planning, and they actually dried up the river Euphrates, and that allowed them to come in untouched. They didn't have to fight anybody. That's why Belshazzar was killed that very night. All that happened in an instant. They took over the whole city very easily. And Darius, he was given rule over Babylon, and Cyrus was given rule over the whole empire. But Darius the Mede was put in power right over Babylon. And that's the one that you'll find mentioned so many times in the book of Daniel. And you also see it in the book of Haggai, in the book of Zechariah, and in Nehemiah, and in Ezra, because the restoration that took place was under the kingship of Darius and Cyrus. But that's how it worked out. And right now, we have that scripture before us that in the book of Revelation about the river Euphrates being dried up to make way for the kings of the east. And that's exactly what happened when Babylon was destroyed the first time by the wrath of God. And so it's interesting that is now a scripture that's very alive for us now, as Brother Stair's begin to explain to us what that means. And financial Babylon is going to be destroyed by the kings. That's already being destroyed by the kings of the east. The way is being made for them. And there's just so much stuff going on prophetically that if you can't see it, you're just blind, because it's taking place right before our very eyes. But that sets your pattern. Now, when they restored the church, the major thing then was to build the temple back in Jerusalem, put a wall around it. It didn't happen instantly. Daniel stayed in Babylon. He stayed there, and he worked for King Darius. And it was during the first and second, third and fourth years of Darius that the groups were sent back to begin to restore the temple there. And it didn't happen in 1 year or 2 years. It took a long period of time. It took many years to complete it. And I liken the 70 years to Brother Stair's 70 years. That's just what's quickened to me. Brother Stair was 70 in the year 2003. The temple was not rebuilt immediately after that, but his life was extended. God gave him that extra measure in there, and the church was extended. All right, both of us were, the church was dead and didn't deserve anything, but God gave us an extension so that he could finish this work. And so as a sign, I see that as our 70 years, and the church has not been built. The temple has not been rebuilt yet. We've had much resistance from within the church and from without the church, and also God's perfect timing, which is really over the whole thing. So, the restoration of the church. When you think of the word restoration, now, the word re in restoration, that means to repeat. Okay? To do something that's been done before. Then the second part of it, store, which means to store up. Means to fill up. Fill the storehouse up. So he needs to fill the house back up. Fill the church back up. And then the T-I-O-N, or Asian, if you want to say it there, that just means the action of doing it, okay? It's the word restoration is talking about filling something up. And that's what we need badly, because we're completely dry, we're empty, we're flat, the church is on the beach, there's dried bones, the boat is sunk, and that's where we are right now. And no matter what we do, it seems to just stay the same way. And that's our condition, we're the dry bones. But God has given us great and mighty promises in His Word that He will build a church in the night season. He will do the work. And I'd like to just remind you that when God does something, a lot of times He can do it very suddenly. And you can't let what naturally appears to your eye give you unbelief about what God can or cannot will do. Because God, as I said with myself and my wife, He just did it like that. And there it was. So let's go to the prophecies in the Bible here that I want to deal with today. And I want to talk about how we're going to be restored. Brother Stair has preached this restoration. He is the prophet of restoration. And we know the scripture says that Elias must first come and restore all things. We also know in the book of Joel, it said, I'll restore the years of the cankerworm, the palm worm, the locust. We have these guarantees throughout the scriptures. Ezekiel chapter 37 tells us the dry bones will live. They will come together. We know in the book of Haggai, there's a promise in there. Book of Zechariah, there's a promise. There's a promise in Isaiah. In Isaiah 61 gives a promise. Every major prophet and every minor prophet, if you read through there, through all the judgments and the pronouncements they make against God's people, there's always the promise of restoration. And it's in there. And Brother Stair is a central figure in it. He must restore the fathers to the children, the children to the fathers. And we have that in the physical and natural all around us. We have children that have left their father's house. Their children have left God. And we have that set up right before us now perfectly. I've always marveled how Malachi says, restore the fathers, with an S on it, to the children. You know, God doesn't call himself gods. He says he's the father. Now, he's one of those fathers. All right, but there are actual natural fathers and spiritual fathers that they have to be restored to the children, and the children back to the fathers. And the first part of that will be the crying of the fathers for the children. Now, our children are not just limited to members of our family. They're other people's wives. They're the body of Christ, the children of God. They're wives that have left, children that have left, people that are estranged from God, that are not where they're supposed to be. They have to be restored back to the proper place. So you're crying out as part of that restoration. That has to come first from the people of God. It has to come toward the people that aren't in their place, toward the people that are still snared in the city, toward the people who haven't Christ garnered up the faith to make the move that they should. And what's going to make the restoration work, the scripture the Lord gave me out was, love covereth a multitude of sins. Now think about that for a minute. Love covereth a multitude of sins. Now you're dealing with some people who have really committed some sins against the ministry, against God, against each other, against their parents, against them. But love covereth a multitude of sins. And the way this church is going to be built is by people forgiving each other. It won't be built any other way. It's the way Christ has built His church from the very beginning. It's built on the forgiveness of sin. And for us to be forgiven, we must forgive. It's the basis of the gospel. Without that, there'll be no restoration. There cannot be restoration if you're bitter and you're grudging and you have malice. And if the other person is too weak to break free from those things, it's your job to intercede and for you to cover them with the love of Christ, which is by forgiving them. The most powerful thing you can do is get down on your knees and say, Lord, I forgive so-and-so. Forgive me for not forgiving them sooner, Lord. Forgive me for not having instant forgiveness. That is the key to breaking free from all these things. There's two things. Covering a multitude of sins. You're going to cover your own sins when you do that. Love covers the multitude of sins. When you cover somebody else's sins, your sins are going to be covered. And Christ built the church solely on that. And that's what we've fallen away from more than anything. Brother Stair has restored the doctrines. He's restored the truth. He's restored it. That's all been restored already. He's been doing that for some 30 years. He's restored it worldwide. And that's been done. And now the building of the church through the forgiveness of sin, forgiveness of one another, and covering each other's sins. We're going to deal with sin up until the day the Lord comes. You understand that, don't you? We have an indwelling, a presence of sin in us. And it'll be there until you're either dead or Christ comes. So you're going to deal with sin and other people's sin. We're going on to perfection to become less and less as this love, but it's going to take the power of love to cover it. It's going to take the power of love to cement the church together. And I'm talking about the love that enables you to forgive someone. The love of Christ. And until we can master that, the church won't be built. But God, by His Spirit, and by speaking about it, and getting us convicted in that area, we can do it. And it's being done when He wants it to be done, and it will be done. As I told you, in my case, He poured His Spirit on us for forgiveness, and malice and everything blew away like a cloud being blown away by a wind. It just was gone. Instantly, it was gone. So if you want to be reconciled to someone, the first thing you have to do is forgive them, and then be sure that you ask God to forgive you for your side of it. None of these things are one-sided. They're all two-sided. We're just the way we're all beasts in our flesh. We've all offended one another many times. And we've all defrauded each other, and we've all been defrauded by each other. And that's just part of the machinations of God working in us. But love covereth a multitude of sins. And that's the only way you're going to have any kind of peace with your brother and sister. And God has described the end time church as being a church. The only thing you're going to know, the thing that's going to set them apart from everybody else, is their love one for another. And that's not human love, that's love covering a multitude of sins. Someone sins and falls before you, you don't throw them out of the body of Christ. You cover them. You cover them with prayer. You cover them by still receiving them. And you intercede for them and you ask for them because you need that too. And you're going to get what you put out in the spirit realm. If you intercede for other people, God will have the people intercede for you. That's the way God works in the spirit realm. Whatever judgment you put out, you're going to get back. You sow mercy, you're going to reap mercy, and you're going to need mercy. You have no idea what's ahead of us. We all need tremendous mercy. We need tremendous forgiveness, and we need to cover each other's sins. And that's the great exercise God has placed us in the last couple of years. There's been a lot of failing in it. We've had a lot of F grades in the thing on covering another person's sins. So He's put sin right in our face. He's put our sin out. He's put others out. And then He's told us to obey the Scriptures and cover. Love covereth a multitude of sins. Pray one for another that you may be healed. And if you want to intercede for your brothers and sisters, the first thing you've got to do is forgive them. You've got to forgive whatever they've done that's offended you. Or if they haven't offended you, but if they've offended God or gone astray. You have to do that. It's a prerequisite. There will be no restoration without that type of move in the hearts of God's people. And God can bring that to pass, and He will bring it to pass. Okay, let's go here to this little time frame that we have, 9:24. Now, I'll be honest with you, when you look in the natural realm, there's nothing that appears that this message has any value at all. It's just crazy, okay? Everybody's so defeated and so wore out. Satan's prevailing against us. He's seeking to wear out the patience of the saints. He's prevailing. He's making war with us. And that is the way the Bible said it would be. But within that whole period, God uses all of that to build His church. All right, doesn't mean we're all going to get new cars and houses and people are going to get wives and girlfriends and money and great fame or anything like that. It just means He's going to build His church. And His church is based on the forgiveness of sin. You got to forgive somebody else or you're not forgiven. It's as simple as that. So that's the cement that's going to put the house of God together. And you're being given situations every day by God in order to force you to deal with that issue. All right? Can you forgive somebody? It's a release. You know, when you get down on your knees and forgive someone, it's a release. It's like a trigger that you punch that trigger and all of a sudden you're this bitterness and malice and the Satan's accusations and all the stuff that he's working against, it blows him away. Satan can't stand in forgiveness. Okay? You can have great faith and everything, but if you don't have charity, it profiteth you nothing. You can't stand against Satan unless you have charity. Charity is what helps us defeat him. That's why we're different than other people. God made we're a peculiar people. Because we can forgive one another, we can live with people who have done egregious things to each other and that we've done to others, and we can still continue on and call them brother and sister, and we can cover them and they can cover us. And in that covering, the thing will build and come closer and closer as we go on to perfection in here. So God has stuck it in our face. You must forgive. You must be able to forgive. If you can't forgive, you'll destroy yourself in bitterness and malice. Your bitterness will destroy you, nobody else. You may hinder other people, you may vex them, but you'll destroy yourself. You won't destroy them. Forgiveness, the key to the whole thing. Can you forgive? Yes, you can give. You can forgive for Christ's sake. You can forgive because Christ set it up so you could be forgiven. It's the power of God is forgiveness. If you remember anything I say tonight, just remember, love covereth a multitude of sins. So that means there's going to be a lot of sins that need covering. When God didn't say that, because love covered just a tiny sin here, a little thing there, like man tries to think, there's going to be a multitude of sins in the end time church. A multitude of sins. And love will cover them all. Love is powerful enough. And we're talking about charity. We're not talking about human love. We're talking about a thing that endures and bears all things. All right, seeketh not her own. And that's an exercise that you cannot escape if you want to go on to perfection. And we watched Sister Kristen go through those things and watched her get a victory in every single area. And there was no bitterness in her. One of the last things she confessed was bitterness, and she asked God to forgive her for her bitterness. That was about 3 or 4 or 5 days before she passed on. And who would think that she would have anything to be bitter about? But everybody deals with bitterness. Everybody deals with it.

0: what those two prophesied already came to pass in that time for its first fulfillment. But both of the books are dealing with the end of time. As you read them, you can see that instantly. They're both prophetic books for this time. So they had their first fulfillment, which was minor, and the greater fulfillment, which is to come now, and that I believe we're heading into. And I'm going to use Brother Stair as a sign of these things, because I just believe that's how God's doing it. I always have believed that. And let's start in the book of Haggai. In the second year of Darius, the king, in the sixth month, in the first day of the month. Now that was this year, that would be in August. Okay, August, part of August and part of September. That's the sixth month in the Hebrew year. And let's listen to what they talk about here, and then let's look what God had Brother Stair do in that period. Thus speaketh the Lord of hosts, saying, this people say, the time has not come, the time that the Lord's house should be built. Then came the word of the Lord by Haggai the prophet, saying, is it time for you, O ye, to dwell in your sealed houses, and this house lie waste? Now right at that time, Brother Stair got very interested in houses. He'd never done before. In fact, it seemed so contrary to his normal procedures, it was a shock to just about everybody. And right at that time, he began to buy houses for people. And he told them to leave their sealed houses. The sealed houses are in the cities. They're right next to each other. They're all jammed in there. But really what it means is they're sealed away from God. They're out away from the body of Christ. They're out somewhere living with the heathen, as the heathen. And God says, it's time for the house to be built. And they're in their sealed house, and they say, no, it's not time for the house to be built. I'm not going to leave. I'm going to stay where I am. And God's cry went out through Brother Stair exactly in that time frame, and he began to purchase houses. And God allowed the economy to collapse so that he could get them. And he began to exhort and command people to move and leave the cities and come out from among them and do the things that he's been preaching for many, many years, and they say they've been listening to. He put out the call, and the people resisted it. It's been a big struggle. If you put that call out in 1999, they've been all filled up in a week. So different back then. But pray that your flight not be in the winter nor in the Sabbath day. It's the winter now. It's cold in the spiritual realm. And it's when the night season, the Sabbath day, is much harder. It's much harder. But God said, it's time for my house to be built. And the people say, no, it's not. We're not coming out from the city. There's more time. It may go on 20 or 30 years. It may be this, it may be that. All the different excuses. Yeah. Is it time for ye, O ye, to dwell in your... Is it time for you to stay in the cities and stay away from the body of Christ and not live a life of faith? Now, therefore, thus saith Lord of hosts, consider your ways. So God commanded through Brother Stair, you better consider your ways. And he didn't fool people. They didn't obey him. Boom. He cut them off. He wanted instant obedience. He wanted it done now. Then a lot of people resisted it and didn't do it. They really didn't do it. Not like it should have been done. Not like God gave them the opportunity. He gave them a space to repent and a place to go. A buffer zone for them. They're not really ready to live right in the community. He opened the thing up. He did it in the sixth month. Sixth Hebrew month. Started in August in that period. You have sown much and you bring in little. You eat, but you have not enough. You drink, but you are not filled with drink. Ye clothe you, but there is none warm. And he that earneth wages to put it into a bag of holes. Now, in all of that, you can take it in the natural. People living out in the cities and around, they're throwing their money away. It's a bag of holes. You're not going to get anything out of it. You're not getting warm. You're not getting fed well. You're spiritually, you're out of touch with God. The only thing you have is through the ministry here, and the ministry made a call, and you should have come. You should have come when he made the call. He said, you clothe yourself, but you're not warm. Now, we're not warm in the spirit. We're trying to put on our own cloak of righteousness. It's just not working. And we have the same problem here, too. Okay? We have all these same problems right here in the house of God as well. Go up to the mountain, go to Christ, bring wood and build a house. And I'll take pleasure in it and I'll be glorified, saith the Lord. You looked for much and lo, it came to little. And when you brought it home, I did blow upon it. Why, saith the Lord of the house? Because mine house that is waste, and you run every man into his own house.
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He doesn't want people living by themselves. He wants people to come and gather. Gather with the saints. Move toward where the saints are. Go where God is making the cry for him. He wants you to gather around the trumpet sound. To do that, you have to move in faith. Now, God very angry about that. And the same thing happened back then when Haggai and Zechariah went into Jerusalem and began to prophesy. They resisted it. That's why it took so long to get the temple built. They could have built it in a year, but it took a lot longer than that. Therefore, the tree stayed from dew, and the earth has stayed from her fruit. All right? The moving of the Spirit, very, very limited. We're not bringing forth fruit. It's just the reality of it. We know that to be true with us. And we know it to be true with the ones that should have moved at that time. So I call for a drought upon the land, and upon the mountains, and upon the corn, and upon the new wine, and upon the oil, and upon that which the ground bringeth forth, and upon men, and upon cattle, and upon all the labor of the hands. Now, in this community, we watch God supernaturally sustain us and feed us and bless us, but we also watch his judgment on many things. Everybody here wants to be honest about it. We watched him judge a lot of our crops last year. They didn't even make anything. He destroyed the blueberries. The hail came down and tore off the roof on a citrus house. There's no fruit in a citrus house now except some lemons. Last year produced unbelievable amounts of fruit, but now there's nothing there. There's just some sour fruit there. Same with the citrus house at the river. It's the same thing. Same pattern fulfilled down there perfectly. We planted twice as many potatoes, and we've got only half what we thought we were going to get. As the scriptures are being fulfilled, he keeps us supernaturally. He blesses us. He knocks the cane down with the wind, but we still had cane. And you're going to see it's all right in the book of Haggai, all these things that have happened to us, all right? These many things have happened to us because of our sin, because we're not doing the forgiving that God wants. I'm telling you, it all comes down to that forgiveness. It doesn't come down to how hard you work during the day. It comes down to whether you can forgive your brother and whether you can cover him. And we failed at it. We failed at it all along. It's not where God wants it to be. Now, when we bought the houses, when they started buying the houses, and he started bringing houses in, too, those $50 houses. That was an incredible thing. He started bringing them in, too. All right? All of a sudden, in the summer, we got consumed with houses. All right? Those buildings. And I don't know how many they brought in here. And then he went out and bought houses. So there, I'm telling you, he's dealing with the sealed house business, getting away from it, and coming to build the house of God. You've got to be in your place to do that. You can't do it out there by yourself somewhere, living in the world, sinning every day by just your interaction with the heathen. You've got to be where God wants you to be. And the Lord stirred up the spirit of Zerubbabel, the son of Shealtiel, governor of Judah. Zerubbabel was the prince who was put in charge over that which was now a Persian province, which Judah was. He was the guy put in charge of the whole province there. He was the governor of Judah. And the spirit of Joshua, the son of Jozadak, the high priest, and the spirit of all the remnant of the people, and they came and did work in the house of the Lord of hosts. And there was a lot of work done. Timothy and Al, they got stirred up in the spirit. A lot of people worked very hard on those houses and bringing them in tremendous heat and all that stuff. They went out and repaired the other houses that were bought. And a remnant of people were stirred up and they worked. In the 4th and 20th day of the 6th month, in the 2nd year of Darius the king. And again the Lord said to Haggai, he was upset. They weren't doing the right thing. It wasn't coming together like he liked. So now the next thing in the book of Haggai comes to the 7th month, which is September, October. All right? And in there, it says, in the 7th month, in the 1 and 20th day of the month, came the word of the Lord by the prophet Haggai, saying, who was left among you that saw this house in her first glory? And how do you see it now? Is it not in your eyes in comparison of it as nothing? And that's the way we look. Yet be strong, O Zerubbabel, saith the Lord, and be strong, Joshua, and all ye people of the land, and work, for I am with you, saith the Lord of hosts, according to the word that I covenanted with you when you came out of Egypt. My spirit remaineth among you, fear you not. I will shake all nations, and the desire of all nations shall come, and I'll fill this house with glory. The silver is mine, and the gold is mine. But he's speaking a word of prophecy here that even though things aren't going well, it's going to be taken care of. It's going to be done. Now, the part that I want to come to here is Zechariah and Haggai prophesied this during together. They prophesied quite a bit during that building of the thing. And in the 8th month of that same year, 2nd year of Darius, Zechariah jumps in and he prophesied. So Haggai prophesied again that it would be done. And then the 8th month, Zechariah, he opens up chapter 1. It's in the 8th month, in the 2nd year of Darius, it's the same year, came the word of the Lord unto Zechariah, the son of Berechiah, the son of Iddo, the prophet, saying, the Lord hath been sore displeased with your fathers. Therefore, say thou unto them,
Thus saith the Lord of hosts, turn ye unto me, saith the Lord of hosts, and I will turn unto you, saith the Lord of hosts. And in this chapter 8, in this chapter 1, take place now, he rebukes the house of God. He says, I don't want to read the whole thing here because I got a time limit here. But he rebukes the house of God pretty strongly. And then he prophesies at the end that it will come to pass, though the house will be built. And then we swing back to the ninth month. And the ninth month, Haggai kicks in again. And this is where we come to 9:24. Now, this is where I have some hope. I don't understand the fullness of this whole thing. All I understand is I have some hope in it. I woke up this morning with some hope in this. I've been looking at this for several months. And I got great hope when Brother Stair talked about 77:7 and how that would come up on that December 3rd period. We'd actually complete the 7, so we'd have the 3 7s there. That gave me hope. And I remember back to what happened with my wife and I. It gave me hope. That I don't feel right because all the families are not restored. I don't feel right because all the children are not restored. I don't feel right because there's wayward wives. I don't feel right because everybody's not here. If you have the heart of God working in you despite your own failures and your sins, that thing is always grieved over the fact that the body of Christ is not united. And Satan has divided it perfectly. He's done the work. It's been divided. It's scattered. And the bones are dry. We know that. Okay? But it's from that position that God builds his house. And we need preaching now more than ever, but we hate preaching. The preachers don't even want to preach. And the people don't want to hear preaching, but there's never been a church that needed preaching so much as this one does now. And never in the history of God's church has rebellion been so strong. And never did we need submission more than ever. But here we find ourselves incredibly rebellious, unable even to stop the thing as it springs up in you like a monster. You don't even want to do it, and there, bang, it just comes up and out of you. Never have we needed submission so much. Submission will help this church be restored. Submitting. Has there ever been mercy needed more than this? Amen. This group now needs more mercy than ever before. And never have we found it so hard to repent because of our pride and our egos, spiritual egos, physical egos. All right, it makes it impossible and difficult to repent. We have many idols in our hearts, many desires that are ungodly. And God hates them. And the Bible tells us to destroy those idols, get rid of those idols. But we're full of idols. I know because I have idols in my heart. And I know you're the same way. And God hates it. And never has forgiveness been needed by a group of people so much as this group needs forgiveness. And we're so niggardly with it. We won't let it out. We won't let that spirit of forgiveness come out through us throughout the body. You know, if you begin to let it come out here and there in a little bit, it begins to take strength. Just like rebellion takes strength from someone who rebels, the others start to rebel. It's a horrible thing. And if you've ever been part of that where you've rebelled and you've seen others start to rebel, you're going to go kill yourself. It's so awful. It's like a witchcraft spirit. But on the opposite side of it, if you're operating in submission or mercy or forgiveness, that thing begins to build. Then the strength of that overwhelms the other people in the church. All right? So it's a body. We can't be made perfect without each other. It's just impossible. God has designed it that way. And those are our spiritual weapons that are powerful. We always talk about prayer and fasting. I believe they're very important. Casting out devils, laying on hands, praying the prayer, all very important. But what about the spiritual weapon of forgiveness? But God told us if you stand praying and you don't forgive, your prayer is a waste of time. And just throw it out. He's not even listening to you. It's an abomination to him. You can have the faith to move a mountain, but if you don't have charity, it'll profit you nothing. So forgiving one another for Christ's sake. And I'll tell you what, if you're in Christ, then you'll be doing it for your sake. All right? It'll give you some peace. God has promised in the scripture he's going to bring peace to this church in the midst of a terrible storm. He did it when they were crossing over. He brought peace to them when they're crossing over to the other side. All right? Peace, be still, he said another time. My peace I give unto you, but it's not as the world's peace. It's completely different. It's not based on your great glory and all the things you gather and you get, but it's based on forgiveness and love covering a multitude of sins. All right, let's get to 9:24 here now. So in the second chapter of Haggai, he begins to speak on this date, in the 4th and 20th day of the ninth month. Well, I'm telling you, by the moon, that comes up on Wednesday. That's the 4th and 20th day of the ninth month. All right? I just believe it has some significance. And I'm going to look for something to happen. I've seen some little things already. I've seen some things that didn't happen before. But really, to be honest with you, everything looks impossible to me. And I know the men of God who are concerned and praying, the thing looks impossible. It looks impossible for restoration of these marriages.
It looks impossible for restoration of the prodigals, the wayward ones. It looks impossible there'd be a willing people who come down here and suffer affliction with the people of God and help build the body of Christ and build the church. It just seems impossible to the point where the man of God doesn't even want to deal with it anymore. The people's unbelief and the rebellion, it pushes the men of God back and pushes the man of God back from what God wants to do. And that's what Haggai and Zechariah dealt with. They went out and spoke the word. The people rebelled against it. A few did it. They spoke it again. And they kept having hope. And it did eventually come to pass in that time. In the 4th and 20th day of the 9th month, in the 2nd year of Darius, came the word of the Lord by Haggai the prophet, saying, Thus saith the Lord of hosts, Ask now the priests concerning the law. And I know we've heard these scriptures, but listen to them with your spiritual ear now. We don't want to be weary with well-doing. It's good to hear the scriptures. It's good to hear things repeated, all right, until they become ingrained in our very soul. If one bear holy flesh in the skirt of his garment, and with his skirt do touch bread or pottage or wine or oil or any meat, shall it be holy? And the priest answered and said, No. Now that's what we've been doing, all right? We have holy flesh. All right, in that the fact that our flesh is filthy and disgusting because God has put the garment of righteousness upon us, and He's purchased us, He's redeemed us, He's put a holy thing in us. And our flesh is, when it touches something that's unclean or dead, it makes the whole thing go dead. And we've dealt with the unclean thing way too much. Bitterness, malice, hatred, unforgiveness, lack of charity, lack of faith. Your faith's not going to operate without those other things because faith doesn't work except by charity. So he's telling the priests, say they answer back and they say, no, it can't be holy, it can't be sanctified, it can't be set apart if it touches those things. Everybody's got idols here that you're all very aware of, that you're pretending God's not going to judge you on it sometime. And you think you're going to get away with it, but God is not going to let anybody get away with anything. Every idol must go. You're touching unclean things with those idols in the spirit realm. Then said Haggai, if one that is unclean by a dead body touch any of these, shall it be unclean? And the priest answered and said, It shall be unclean. Now, we're a dead body. The dry bones in Ezekiel, that's a dead body laying. There's no life in them. There's no flesh on them. There's no blood flowing. There's no arteries. There's no ligaments. They're dead. It's a dead body. That's us. We're this dead body that's unclean. Then said Haggai, If one that is unclean by a dead body touch any of these, shall it be unclean? And the priest answered and said, It shall be unclean. It's only by the grace of God that we're here at this moment. It's only by that unmerited grace and that tremendous forgiveness of God and the long-suffering of God that we're actually here at this point. And one lesson we all should be learning by now, I know I'm learning it very, very well. I've learned it more in the last few years than ever before, is that we have no righteousness of our own. And until that is perfected, we'll never be perfected. That self-righteousness has got to go. And you can't get perfection outside of Christ. It's actually only in Him that you get perfection. You're never going to get perfection by anything you do. It's only in Him that there's perfection. And it's a mindset and a heart set that puts you in that state of perfection. It's in Christ. You understand what I'm saying? It's in Him that the perfection is. Then answered Haggai and said, So is this people, a dead body. Ezekiel's dry bones. And I'll tell you, they were dead back there when they came out of Babylon after that captivity. They had touched the unclean thing. The ones that were still in Israel and Jerusalem, they were all unclean. They put their own people in bondage. They'd married wives from the heathen. They, you know, in the natural way that God shows it, they dealt with all the unclean spirits that we're dealing with now. Okay, they were dead at that time, and Haggai and the priest pronounced the judgment on the whole group and on themselves too. Then answered Haggai and said, So is this people and so is this nation before me, saith the Lord. And so is every work of their hands, and that which they offer there.

0: Brother Richie. This is Brother Hope. We have good reception in the broadcast. Keep the ship on course, and no souls will be lost. That's the promise. That's the work we do. All the blessings to Archie Stare. We love him. Take care for the kettle, and have a good night. Brother Hope from Holland, radio check, 4 in the morning, MET. Bye-bye.
1: Hello, Pastor Rice. This is Mike Chilton, C-H-I-L-T-O-N. I'm calling from Turner Station, Kentucky, which is right between Cincinnati and Louisville. I listen to the programs all the time on my cell phone. The area code is 605, and I can't remember the rest of it, but it's out of South Dakota. I'm in Kentucky, but that's the phone number I use. I want to request something that I heard Prophet, I'm drawing a blank now, speaks here all the time. He's passed away now, but he was offering a pamphlet by, I don't know who it was, but it was about Georgia Stone, and I wanted to order that, and I will send some money for that. I don't think he was requesting anything, but I'll send some money this next time that I send my monthly offering, which is going to be within the week. Anyway, I sure would appreciate that. That was very interesting to me, and I want to get some more insight on it. But thank you very much. Have a good day, Pastor Rice, and I love you, and I pray for you constantly, every day, and I know we all go through things. You don't sound like you're going through anything, but if you're a Christian, and I know that you are, you're going through stuff. Anyway, I lift you up to the Lord, and I lift up your wife, Rose, to the Lord and the saints that are there, and the saints that listen to the broadcast around the world. And I want to encourage you to keep on keeping on. And the saints there and what you're doing has tremendous effects, especially in these last days. I know that the enemy comes in like a flood to try to discourage. But let your peace be in Jesus, just like mine too. Mine's in Jesus. I will talk to you later, brother. I love you. Good night.
2: Praise the Lord. Praise the Lord. The Lord bless you, Pastor Rice, as you faithfully stand fast in your place and calling that is given to you of the Lord, and so doing, and always to magnify, glorify the name of our Lord and Savior Jesus Christ, and encourage us to endure unto the end. Even so, come quickly, Lord Jesus. Maranatha, my brother. Stand fast, Pastor Rice. Stand fast, brother. Amen.
3: Praise the Lord, and God bless you, Pastor Rice, Sister Rose, and all the saints. This is Sister Diane Johnson here, so thankful and blessed to be at the Overcomer. Thank you, Jesus, and praise your holy name. And I do pray for all the precious family of God everywhere and ask your continued prayers from you. They are appreciated. It's always a blessing for the broadcast and the daily bread. Thank you for all your edifying, encouraging preaching of Jesus, Brother Rice. Just keep on preaching with the love and joy you always have for the Lord as the saints do need you. Come quickly, Lord Jesus, come as my prayer. All the saints everywhere. Maranatha.
4: God bless you, Pastor Rice, and all the saints. Brother Tom in Maine, listening primarily on the internet. Once again, thanking you and the saints for your prayers. I'll also be praying for you and the saints. Hosanna, Hosanna. Shalom, Shalom. Maranatha.

0: is unclean. That's quite an indictment against the house of God. That's God's remnant there. That was the remnant he brought out of Babylon. That was the remnant that he kept in Jerusalem. That was his judgment on them. And that's really where we are at this point. God has ordained it to be that way. And we've certainly done a good job fulfilling it because of our lusts, our spiritual pride, wicked things that are in us. So he brings us to that point here. Brother Stair talked about accepting the mandate of God and how that repentance means agreeing with God. So it's a form of repentance to acknowledge that you're in that state. If you sit there and say, well, I know most of the people are, but I'm not. See, you're self-righteous. Yeah. Your self-righteousness is stinking the whole joint up. It's an abomination in the prayer room. It's an abomination as you work or do anything. We're in that situation. I'm in it. You're in it. All the men of God are in it. The wives are in it. The children are in it. It's just the state of the body of Christ. We've been brought to this point. But there's hope. And that's what I want to talk about today. But there's no use having hope if you don't know where you're coming from. What do you hope for something if you don't want something to be better than it is now? And our hope has to be directed properly. It has to be a godly hope for godly things, not for carnal things. And now I pray you, talking to this unclean body, consider from this day and upward, from the 9th month and 24th day, from before a stone was laid upon a stone in the temple of the Lord. So you're just about to lay a stone to build the temple of the Lord. So he said, from this day before, now it hasn't happened yet. But you can, he said, you better consider from this day, this exact day, this 9/24. All right? Consider from this day and upward. Now from 9/24 on, he's talking about. Before a stone was laid, the temple hasn't been built. The work hasn't been done. They tried it a couple of times. It didn't come to pass. From before a stone was laid upon a stone in the temple of the Lord. Now we are those stones. You understand that we are this house that God's building. Brother Stairs talked to many times about chipping away at the stones, us, chipping away at the things that don't fit in the house. And then he can fitly frame it together. We're the lively stones. That was just the natural representation of it then. Since those days were, when one came to a heap of 20 measures, there were but 10. That happened to us with the potatoes last year. Yeah. We planted twice as many potatoes and we got the same amount we got the year before. I don't think we did a thing wrong either. I just think God refused to give us the increase. Okay? The blueberries are totally, since the freeze hit them some years ago, they've gone backwards, almost totally wiped out. Now, when we brought all those berries over from that other man who gave them to us, we brought them over the back, we did everything perfect, and that they had blueberries all over them within several months after that transplant, which is really a miracle, and then their freeze came, wiped them all out, and they've never recovered from it. Okay? There's situations like that all through the place. But I still want to make the point that through it all, he's kept his word to us, and he's sustained us. He's given us everything he said he would and more. And we live in an abundance. But he's used these major markers to show us. He has a scripture where it says, I brought hail upon you. And he actually brought hail here upon us. Okay? Since those days were when one came to a heap of 20 measures, there were but 10. When one came to the press vat to draw 50 vessels out of the press, there were but 20. You know, we lost our whole sweet potato crop last year, basically. There was something wrong when it came out of the ground. It had a whole little holes in it. It wouldn't store right. And we didn't get what we wanted out of it. It's just, these things have happened to us, okay? At the same time, he has another decent, he always balances the thing out to keep us going. He's so merciful. I smote you with blasting. Blasting is a type of a disease that comes on things that grow. And with mildew. And with hail. And he actually brought the hail right on us. In all the labors of your hands. We had to go back up and put a new roof on that citrus house. The brother said it was a lot of labor to do it too. The other one would have lasted a few more years, but it's full of holes from the hail. All right, who's responsible for that? Well, we all are. Anytime that the hedge gets let down, we all let it down one way or another. We're not standing in the gap, but God said it would be that way, and he said he would smite us, and so blessed be the Lord. Whatever he does is right. You can't, if you grow anything, you'll find out, unless he gives you increase, I don't care how well you prepare the soil. I don't care what you do. All he's got to do is change the temperature a couple of degrees or not have it rain when you need it or have a dry wind come on it or have some bugs hit it. If he doesn't give you the increase, you do not get the increase. Consider now from this day and upward, from the 4th and 20th day of the 9th month, even from the day that the foundation of the Lord's temple was laid. Now they're laying it. See, consider it. Is the seed yet in the barn? Yea. Now in this natural time for them, the wheat and the barley harvest that had already been brought in was in the barn. as yet the vine and the fig tree and the pomegranate and the olive tree have not brought forth. So it wasn't a season for those things to bring forth, okay? So they're going to bring forth, but they have not brought forth yet. That all will come in the spring and the summer. But look what he says here. From this day will I bless you. You didn't earn it. You didn't do one thing to earn it. Just said, from this day will I bless you. From this day will I turn things and begin the building of the house of God, begin the temple back then, and for us, the spiritual temple. Now, our temple, I'm going to say it a million times, our temple is built on the scripture, love covereth a multitude of sins. Up until the day Christ comes, we are going to do things in the flesh that offend each other. But as we get closer to his return, love will cover those things so quickly that it won't bring any divisions. It won't allow Satan to get into the body of Christ, because we're going to have to become compacted together in order to stay in the faith for what's about to transpire in the world around us. Love covereth a multitude of sins. How good are you at forgiving people? You know, you can't forgive yourself. You know, you have to believe that God's forgiven you. I used to say forgive yourself. But you have to believe that when God's forgiving you, it's a type of forgiving yourself, so to speak. You have to believe that he's done that for it to really work in you. You can say the word, but you don't believe he's forgiven you your sins or something you just committed, whatever it may be. You're really not forgiven. You have to believe that he's forgiven you. You have to believe it. And if you believe he's forgiven you, you'll manifest the fruit of forgiveness to others. If you can't manifest the fruit of forgiveness to others, I would question whether you've really been forgiven, whether you've really received the forgiveness of Jesus Christ into your heart. Because it's only by that that you're able to send it out to the rest of the body of the Christ. And when you don't want to forgive your own hand or your own foot or your own ear or your own... See, we're all parts of this body. You're not forgiving yourself when you won't forgive your brother and your sister. You're holding back against yourself. You're condemning yourself. You're hurting yourself. Has not brought forth... We haven't brought forth the fruit. The olive tree brings forth the oil. A fig tree, the pomegranate, they bring forth fruits that are very important for the sustenance of Israel. They deal with the spirit of charity, the 16 components of the love of God. They're in the book of Corinthians there. Have not brought forth. From this day will I bless you. And again, the word of the Lord came unto Haggai in the 4th and 20th day of the month, saying, speak to Zerubbabel, governor of Judah, saying, I will shake the heavens and the earth. Now, that never happened back in those days. You understand that? Okay, nothing like that happened. That's an end time prophecy, and that helps you tie in this word of God that Haggai has given us from years ago to this time. I'll overthrow the throne of kingdoms. I'll destroy the strength of the kingdoms of the heathen. I'll overthrow the chariots and those that ride in, and the horses and the riders shall come down, every one by the sword of his brother. In that day, saith the Lord of hosts, will I take you, O Zerubbabel, my servant. It's a type of Christ, the son of Shealtiel, saith the Lord. I'll make thee a signet, a sign, for I've chosen thee, saith the Lord of hosts. But he says in there, from that day will I bless you. And that's what happened with my wife and I. It was in back in that year, 1996. The dates are a little different, you know, because the moon and the months and stuff. But he just suddenly blessed us. We found ourselves both blessed, not by anything we had done or even wanted. He just blessed us. And in that outpouring came forgiveness one for the other. And the forgiveness washed everything away. And it's a pleasant thing to forgive someone and to be forgiven. It's the only peace a Christian can really get. We're never going to have any peace as the world knows it. Things are not going to go the way we want them to go. I'm not talking about that kind of a blessing of the carnal flesh. I'm talking about a spiritual blessing deep within the heart of God's people. That's what I'm looking for. I'm looking for restoration of the prodigals and the wives and these marriage situations and others. That's I'm looking for something there. I have hope for that, that something will appear. Now, I don't know when, because it says, from this day I will bless. It doesn't mean to do it that day or the next day. Or just from that time, it gives me hope because of the pattern. And they did build the temple from that time on. It began to be built. All right, it wasn't finished anything, but it began to be built then. There were solid, concrete things being done there in the natural during that pattern. Why did Jesus go up to the Feast of Dedication? See, that's what was happening right after he prophesied. They dedicated the temple. They put a foundation stone down, you understand? And Haggai was prophesying about that. And he's telling you, you're all unclean, but from this day will I bless you. Now, what kind of blessing do you want? It's got to be within God's will. It has to be. His will is that the body of Christ come together in submission to authority, in submission of husband to wife, children to parents, in submission of the body one to another, preferring one another. All those different things that Paul wrote about Christian character in the New Testament are required of us, every single one of them. We've all failed miserably at most of them. And now it's being required, and I'm looking for it. And I can feel it stirring in my own heart as I found a good place of repentance about some things. And I want to go on from that. And I remember something that happened just, we were cleaning fish. Pastor Timothy and I and Al and Brother Conley and Chris and so on, but we were all cleaning fish. It was a lot of fish. All those whiting. And Brother Conley's cell phone rang. This was during Kristen, before Kristen had passed away. It was a week or two before that. And his cell phone rang, and it was her, one of the people who was helping her there, a good Christian sister. And she said, she's in terrible pain now, suffering. She can't talk. Looks like she's going to die. Looks, you know, it was really a rough report. Brother Conley, he'd been going through this day after day and praying for his daughter. And he just asked me, would you come with me and pray with me here? And you know, I had the speakerphone. I said, sure. We went into the little greenhouse there to get away from noise and things and put on the speakerphone. And she couldn't say anything. And she was being choked in her throat. She said the hands were, afterwards, you know, they were choking her throat. Her belly had swollen up again. And she was in a lot of pain and misery. And we just, you know, had the speakerphone on. We just both began to pray out loud at the same time. And it led to, you know, telling Satan to get out of there and casting out spirit. And then we just prayed and prayed. And all of a sudden, Kristen came to life. And she let out a couple of tremendous screams. And spirits came out of her. And Christopher walked in. He was going to come work in the greenhouse. And he saw us. And he came and stood. He witnessed the whole thing, too. And she was literally screaming. And then with a retching sound. And a spirit would leave her. And after that happened three or four or five times, really wasn't sure. The whole thing was so... And then the next thing we knew, Kristen, we encouraged her to stand up against the devil and speak faith, you know. And she began to do that. And an anointing hit her that was unbelievable. And she shut me up, she shut Brother Conley up, and she brought, Christopher was praying with us, and she shut Christopher up. And that's not easy to do. And shut all three of us up, and we listened on that speakerphone. And she sang and praised God and cursed the devil and renounced things and asked for forgiveness of things. And her voice was loud. I mean, you could hear it. And we just sat there kind of stunned. And the anointing was unbelievable on her. And she renounced everything she'd ever done. See, she'd gone astray. And she renounced marrying a man that she shouldn't have. Renounced disobeying her father. Renounced disobeying her mother. She renounced on and all those things. And then she renounced bitterness that she has. She had a spirit of bitterness. She said, who would have ever thought? But it just didn't seem right. She renounced all the carnal things she'd fallen into, the way she raised her kids, the way she ate. It was an unbelievable thing. It just came flowing out like a volcano, just pouring out. And we sat around it listening to it, just marveling and being convicted ourselves. And almost like Jesus saying, you know, whoever can cast the first stone, you know, and everybody from the eldest to the youngest, you know, it was a convicting thing. It was powerful. And it just was a moment. I was thankful to be a part of that and to hear her voice there. She was a very brave young lady to put her faith in God. God gave her that courage and strength. And what a testimony it was. And it's a living testimony because she's just sleeping now. But to me, it kicked off this season where I have a little bit of hope in me that God will do some work in the restoration area because there's nobody that can do it other than God. And he's got the man of God in place to maneuver and manipulate and get the situations as they will. And you watch, there won't be any restoration unless he's involved in it. Because he must come and restore all things. And he must restore the children to the fathers and the fathers to the children. So I have hope in this time that that we'll see something here. And I want to stop now. Time has run out. But I want to say one thing to you. Love covereth a multitude of sins. And the church will not be built without free grace. And I'm talking about you freely forgiving each other. That's how you manifest grace in you, by forgiveness. And examine yourself tonight and find out if you're in that faith. Is there anybody you can't forgive? Is there anybody you're bitter against? You better break that bondage so the body of Christ can be built and become one before God lay his hand heavily upon you, which he will do. Praise the Lord.
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0: book of Joshua. Chapter 12. Now these are the kings of the land which the children of Israel smote, and possessed their land on the other side Jordan toward the rising of the sun, from the river Arnon unto Mount Hermon, and all the plain on the east. Sihon, king of the Amorites, who dwelt in Heshbon, and ruled from Aroer, which is upon the bank of the river Arnon, and from the middle of the river, and from half Gilead, even unto the river Jabbok, which is the border of the children of Ammon, and from the plain to the sea of Kinneroth on the east, and unto the sea of the plain, even the salt sea on the east, the way to Beth-Jeshimoth, and from the south unto Ashdoth-Pisgah. And the coast of Og, king of Bashan, which was of the remnant of the giants, that dwelt at Ashtaroth and at Edrei, and reigned in Mount Hermon, and in Salcah, and in all Bashan, unto the border of the Geshurites, and the Maacathites, and half Gilead, the border of Sihon, king of Heshbon. Them did Moses the servant of the Lord and the children of Israel smite. And Moses the servant of the Lord gave it for a possession unto the Reubenites and the Gadites and the half-tribe of Manasseh. And these are the kings of the country which Joshua and the children of Israel smote on this side Jordan on the west, from Baal-Gad in the valley of Lebanon, even unto the Mount Halak that goeth up to Seir, which Joshua gave unto the tribes of Israel for a possession according to their divisions, in the mountains, and in the valleys, and in the plains, and in the springs, and in the wilderness, and in the south country, the Hittites, the Amorites, and the Canaanites, the Perizzites, the Hivites, and the Jebusites. The king of Jericho, one. The king of Ai, which is beside Bethel, one. The king of Jerusalem, one. The king of Hebron, one. The king of Jarmuth, one. The king of Lachish, one. The king of Eglon, one. The king of Gezer, one. The king of Deber, one. The king of Geder, one. The king of Hormah, one. The king of Arad, one. The king of Libna, one. The king of Adullam, one. The king of Makeda, one. The king of Bethel, one. The king of Tapua, one. The king of Hefer, one. The king of Aphek, one. The king of Lasharon, one. The king of Madon, one. The king of Hazor, one. The king of Shimron, Miron, one. The king of Akshaph, one. The king of Taanach, one. The king of Megiddo, one. The king of Kedesh, one. The king of Jokneam of Carmel, one. The king of Dor in the coast of Dor, one. The king of the nations of Gilgal, one. The king of Tirzah, one. All the kings, 30 and 1.
1: Not here lately anyway, and I found him to be God in the valley too. Let me try to sing this song for you, God on the Mountain. I trust it'll bless your heart.

0: Colossians 2 verses 1 to 5, For I would that ye knew what great conflict I have for you, and for them at Laodicea, and for as many as have not seen my face in the flesh, that their hearts might be comforted, being knit together in love, and unto all riches of the full assurance of understanding, to the acknowledgement of the mystery of God, and of the Father, and of Christ, in whom are hid all the treasures of wisdom and knowledge. And this I say, lest any man should beguile you with enticing words. For though I be absent in the flesh, yet am I with you in the Spirit, joying and beholding your order, and the steadfastness of your faith in Christ. Praise the Lord, for his mercy endureth forever. Good morning, precious saints, redeemed, beloved, sanctified, sought out, purchased, preserved in Jesus Christ and called. We got so much to thank him for. Shabbat Shalom. I love you, Pastor Rice.
1: Maranatha, dear man of God. From Isaiah 45, Israel shall be saved in the Lord with an everlasting salvation. Ye shall not be ashamed nor confounded world without end. For thus saith the Lord that created the heavens, God himself that formed the earth and made it, he hath established it, he created it not in vain, he formed it to be inhabited. I am the Lord, and there is none else. Assemble yourselves and come. Draw near together, ye that are escaped of the nations. Look unto me, and be ye saved, all the ends of the earth. For I am God, and there is none else. I have sworn by myself, the word is gone out of my mouth in righteousness, and shall not return, that unto me every knee shall bow, every tongue shall swear. Surely shall one say, In the Lord have I righteousness and strength. Even to him shall men come, and all that are incensed against him shall be ashamed. In the Lord shall all the seed of Israel be justified, and shall glory. Love, Sister Rose.
2: Praise the Lord, and good morning, Pastor Rice. Thank you for the morning scriptures, as it is a blessing and appreciated. May the Lord bless and strengthen you as you preach and encourage the saints with the love and joy you always have for him on the Sabbath day. I pray for you, Sister Rose, and all the precious family of God everywhere. Have a blessed day. Maranatha. Sister Diane Renee Johnson at the Overcomer.
3: James 5 verse 16, Confess your faults one to another, and pray one for another, that ye may be healed. The effectual fervent prayer of a righteous man availeth much. Maranatha. Pastor Timothy.
4: Good morning, precious brother. When I was a child, I spake as a child, I understood as a child, I thought as a child, but when I became a man, I put away childish things. For the husband is the head of the wife, even as Christ is the head of the church, and he is the Savior of the body. That he might sanctify and cleanse it with the washing of water by the word, that he might present it to himself a glorious church, not having spot, or wrinkle, or any such thing, but that it should be holy and without blemish. I thought on my ways, and turned my feet unto thy testimonies. I am making haste, and delaying not to keep thy commandments. Yes, dear Lord, I considered my ways and have found that I abhor myself. Wash me, cleanse me, sanctify me, purge me, and forgive me, make me holy without blemish. Thou art the King, Head of the Church, Lord Jesus Christ, whom are all things and my God. Running and leaping and praising God. Love, Sister Sherry.
5: Job 23:8-14. Behold, I go forward, but he is not there, and backward, but I cannot perceive him, on the left hand, where he doth work, but I cannot behold him. He hides himself on the right hand, that I cannot see him, but he knows the way that I dig. When he hath tried me, I shall come forth as gold. My foot hath held his steps, his way have I kept, and not declined. Neither have I gone back from the commandment of his lips. I have esteemed the words of his mouth more than my necessary food. But he is in one mind, and who can turn him? And what his soul desires, even that he doeth. For he performs the thing that is appointed for me, and many such things are with him. Good morning to you, Pastor Rice, Sister Rose, and to all of the family of God gathered here and around the world. May God continue to bless us together again today and forevermore. All of God's blessings are good for us, for he is good and his mercy endureth forever. Amen. Maranatha. Praise the Lord. Love, Brother Malone.
6: Psalm 100 verses 1 to 5. Make a joyful noise unto the Lord, all ye lands. Serve the Lord with gladness. Come before his presence with singing. Know ye that the Lord he is God, it is he that hath made us, and not we ourselves. We are his people, and the sheep of his pasture. Enter into his gates with thanksgiving, and into his courts with praise. Be thankful unto him, and bless his name. For the Lord is good, his mercy is everlasting, and his truth endureth to all generations. Praise the mighty name of Jesus, everlasting Father, our soon coming King. Hallelujah. God bless you, Pastor Rice, and all the saints of God. Maranatha. Love, Brother Patterson.
3: 1 Corinthians 15 verses 57 to 58. But thanks be to God, which giveth us the victory through our Lord Jesus Christ. Therefore, my beloved brethren, be ye steadfast, unmovable, always abounding in the work of the Lord, forasmuch as ye know that your labor is not in vain in the Lord. Hallelujah. Shabbat Shalom, Pastor Rice and all the saints of God. 1 Peter 1 verse 5. Who are kept by the power of God through faith unto salvation, ready to be revealed in the last time. Maranatha, God bless you. Love, Brother Edward.
7: 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Bless you, Jesus. Thank you. 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
8: Praise the Lord. Good morning, Pastor Rice. God is good, for his mercy endureth forever. The Lord bless thee and keep thee. The Lord make his face shine upon thee and give thee peace. Bless you, man of God. Shabbat Shalom. Maranatha. Brother Kurt at the Overcomer.
9: Amen. Now I beseech you, brethren, mark them which cause divisions and offenses contrary to the doctrine which ye have learned, and avoid them. By good words and fair speeches deceive the heart of the simple, and I am sure that, when I come unto you, I shall come in the fullness of the blessing of the gospel of Christ. Now I beseech you, brethren, for the Lord Jesus Christ's sake, and for the love of the Spirit, that ye strive together with me in your prayers to God for me, that I may come unto you with joy by the will of God, and may be with you refreshed. Good morning, Pastor. Preach, brother. Brother Timothy Yesnack.
10: When I look around and see the good things he's done for me, I know I'm unworthy of them all. Good morning, and God's richest blessings be with you, Pastor Rice, and all the brethren everywhere. For the mountains shall depart, and the hills be removed, but my kindness shall not depart from thee, neither shall the covenant of my peace be removed, saith the Lord that hath mercy on thee. Also unto thee, O Lord, belongeth mercy, for thou renderest to every man according to his work. He loveth righteousness and judgment, the earth is full of the goodness of the Lord. Thy testimonies have I taken as an heritage forever, for they are the rejoicing of my heart. Quicken me after thy loving kindness, so shall I keep the testimony of thy mouth. The steadfast love of the Lord never ceases, in his love, Sister Tracy.
11: Yes, his wonderful peace. Coming down from the Father above. Sister Teresa Mitchell of Young's Cove, New Brunswick, Canada, listening on the internet. Love to all the saints and Pastor, Sister Teresa.
12: God bless you, Pastor Rice and Sister Rose, and all the saints there and around the world. God bless you, my family. Good morning, Pastor Rice and Sister Rose and family. May you all have a blessed day in the Lord, and may God give us strength as we endure another day in battle. Lord, help us to love ourselves and to love one another. I'm praying for you all, my family, that you continue to let your light shine and be that example. I love and need you all. Keep looking up, my family, and don't let Satan steal your joy. Love, Sister Sophia Topman in Danville, Kentucky.
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0: Hallelujah.
1: Bless you, Lord.
0: You know that, Lord.
1: Praise you, Jesus.
0: Bless you, Jesus. Hallelujah.
1: Hallelujah.
2: 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I appreciate the calls. God bless you.
3: Buddy, and I do listen to you quite often and do believe what you are saying. Definitely, I do believe it. And, you know, I feel that if the world does not take notice of the prophets, of the messengers, which I feel the same way, they will not listen. You know, you can even go to your loved ones, your family members, and they turn a deaf ear, even though the truth is written, the word stands. It's just the way that this wicked generation is. But we must press on. Keep on, I say. You know, if God is for you, then who can be against you? Not one person, even though 10,000 may fall to your side, and 1,000 at your other side. It shall not come near you. I would like to encourage you that as one individual that does listen and does believe in the message that you're sending out, I believe it 100%. And Jesus is returning, but he's returning for a church without a spot or blemish.
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3: Appreciate you. And I just want you to know that your work is not in vain. There are some people that are paying attention and getting the heave. Thank you so much, because it's a blessing for me to hear it. It's encouraging for me. Thank you so much.
2: I'm not ashamed of the gospel of Christ. As I sat down at the table this morning, Brother Christopher walked by. He always stopped for just a moment. He looked down at me, and he says,

0: Jesus Christ is coming. And he walked away. That's what this message is all about. That's why we deal with all the human emotions. And it's a trial of, do you love God more than anything else? He loves you. And you bring all kind of other issues into that. And I got a little bit vehement last night when I was, again, I watched this. We keep bringing up this business of certain things that men must do. The one thing you must do is believe on the Lord Jesus Christ. You are such a failure. You are such a wretched soul and a wretched. It makes no difference how good you think you are. It doesn't make any difference. It's not. It is not by any works. They will kill you, God said. And they will think they're doing something righteous. Isn't that something? And they will give you a cause. They will tell you why I'm killing you for this and destroying you for that. And you think, see, only God's people who have endured the reproaches of Christ understand that. Understand contradiction of sinners. And I tell you certain things, and then you, a sinner, contradict the message. And somehow you profess yourself to be wise, but you're a fool. You're a fool. We don't have to receive you, okay? That's what the whole world says. We don't have to believe that God is God and that Jesus is God and that that's the only way. We don't have to. We can find our own way, and we'll do it, and we are doing it. And the ends thereof are the ways of death. Now, here's the phone call I've been waiting on and setting you up to hear. And then I'm going to let you hear some of the words of the Apostle Paul as he had to deal with this kind of a spirit from the most prolific church in the Bible, the Corinthian church, in which they were had every spiritual gift operating there, probably every ministering gift too in the Corinthian church. And yet they had such carnal reaction. Paul said, you are carnal. He talked like that to the beloved, to the saint. Just who are you to call us carnal, Paul? Just who are you? He said, you're carnal. One says, I'm a Paul. Another says, I'm a Cephas. And that's what's wrong with that. Cephas was Peter. What's wrong with Paul? He was an apostle. Another one says, I'm of Christ. Wow, isn't that something? Huh? Paul said, boy, am I glad I didn't baptize any of you. You're so carnal. You're so carnal. You brothers hear me? Your carnality shows out as you seek to establish your own righteousness. You hear me, world? Well, who do you got? Well, it's okay. Let me just let you. Now, I did call this fellow, and when I get done, I'm going to tell you what he yelled at me again. Why he thinks I am. Now, listen to the talk. I really want you to hear the way this man, who believes he's a God-called man, and he loves the Lord, just look at the way his words come out. Listen to him. Listen carefully now. Listen carefully, okay? Are you paying attention? Will you? Listen now. I'll get him here in just a moment.
1: Yeah, Maranatha, to you too, boy. You know what? Why you let the devil trick you like that, man? Why are you boasting of a false gift? You're no last day prophet of God, man. Why are you going to let Satan trick you and deceive you and capture your soul? Boy, don't you realize you're going to burn in an eternal hell fire forever. They got weeping and gnashing of teeth, man. They got worms down there, boy, and they don't die. They're going to be biting on your butt. You're going to be hot and thirsty. The rich man is still looking for a drop of water to put on his tongue. Man, think about what you're doing, man. You're going to hell forever. You're going to let the devil do you like that, man. You're still alive. You got a chance. Repent. Tell God you're sorry for telling lies, man. You can't fool God, man. You can't fool me. How you going to fool God? You big dummy.
0: Now, do you hear that? Now that fella thinks he knows God. And he thinks he's a messenger of God, but he's a messenger of Satan. And he was sent to buffet me. And I was buffeted. But the man is, what, because I'm preaching that Jesus is coming again? I'm a false prophet? Because I say this is the last day? Huh? What? And that's false? This is the last time? And he didn't even get it. He thinks he has time to repent. And I did give him a chance to, because I called him, and you couldn't back him down. Couldn't, no, say, hey, man, hey, buddy, your butt. And I tried to say, and you honestly think, you honestly believe in your heart that you are a servant of God, and you don't even understand my speech. Well, you keep telling everybody that you know when Jesus is coming in, Jesus himself doesn't even know. And you, how many times do I answer that one? What do you mean Jesus doesn't know? He knows the Father. Anybody that knows the Father will know what the Father's going to do when he's ready to do it. Where do you get that? Oh, come on. Get off of you children of hell. You're so given over to Satan. How many times have I heard this scripture quoted to me, and they completely ignore what the scripture says? What do you mean? Well, you know it. You've probably done it yourself. Nobody knows. Nobody knows, and not even the Father. And then they'll quote the scripture. Of that day knoweth no man, not even the angels, not even the Son, which was Jesus on earth 2,000 years ago, when he said, I do not know. He actually even said that on the Mount of Ascension after he arose from the dead. When they asked him, is this the time for the kingdom to be restored to Israel? And Jesus said, I don't have the answer for that. That is in the hands of the Father. The Father. And Jesus said, I'll tell you what I'm going to do. I'm going to go to the Father. And when he's ready to fulfill the coming of Christ, he will let us know. For the Lord God will do nothing without first revealing his secrets to his servants, the prophets. Ladies and gentlemen, this is the voice of the prophet of God. I am not the only prophet, but I am the prophet that God has sustained and raised up to preach the gospel of the kingdom to every nation. And I'm doing it now. The good news, ma'am, woman, brother and sister, Jesus is coming again. And you call that a false gospel? You call that a false teaching? You call that? Wow. May God have mercy on your soul.

0: friend, Lord, when? What shall be the sign of thy coming and the end of the world? And you try to tell me that he didn't answer? That he didn't know? He knew what would lead up to it. He knew what would precede it. What do you mean? Why don't you read it? Why don't you just get your Bible and read it? See, Jesus, standing on the Mount of Olives, when they asked him, will you at this time restore the kingdom? He says, of the seasons and times concerning my coming, I don't know. If I knew it, I would tell you. Jesus actually said that too, you know. He said in John chapter 14, if I go away, I will come again and receive you unto myself, that where I am, there you may be also. See, now where I go, the Father knows, and I know. He says, and if this were not true, I would not have told it to you. I will come again. And the Father is the one who's going to send me, just like he sent me this time. And he will send Jesus. When? At the right time, at the right season, which is in the Father's hand. He is controlling. He is bringing about the seasons and the times, and he will not do anything without telling you. The Apostle Paul wrote about that later on when he says, of the times and seasons, brethren, you by this time should know, since you have the Holy Ghost, that you're not in darkness. That day's not going to come upon you as a thief, because you're going to have the Spirit of watching and looking and yearning, and you will know. You will know of the doctrine. You will know of the truth. You will know the time. That day won't overtake you as a thief, because you're going to watch. Jesus is coming again. And can you imagine people who say they love Jesus, they serve God, and they take issue with the proclamation that Jesus is coming, and issue with the, you ever look who, don't worry about who I am. I'm not preaching R.G. Stair. I'm not preaching me. I'm preaching Jesus and him crucified. I'm preaching on the resurrected Christ. I'm preaching that Jesus is coming again. Praise the Lord. This is Brother Stair. I would like to try to keep the continuity of what we are doing here today on the broadcast. The continuation of the sermons, the message that I've been striving so diligently to get across to my audience here today. This is Sunday, the 29th or the 28th of July, and we are heading now for August and then September, where the Feast of Trumpets, which is symbolic of the time in this season that Jesus is going to return back to this earth again. Now, I am well aware of the fact that there are many of you that do not believe that. You don't believe, hey, what do you want me to do, huh? Because you don't believe, you think I should not believe? Because you don't want to continue on? Because you, just go on. Go on, you fools, you mockers. Just keep right on. I'm just dealing with the many phone calls, many questions. What am I going to do, Brother Stair? As I concluded the last hour, I was talking again where they were asking Jesus. Somebody said, well, Jesus didn't know. Well, I got news for you. By the time they got over there questioning him in Matthew 24, because they heard him talk a lot of things, and they finally got a little disillusioned, and so they took him aside. I dare you, you perverts, you religious, corrupted mind. You're under the influence of Satan so much. You children of the devil. How is it that you don't hear my speech? Is it because you cannot hear my words? Why, that's not true. Because God has fixed it. So my words can be heard every hour of the day, and the word that I speak unto you is the word of God. the Word of God, the present truth, talking about everyone, everything, rooting out, tearing down, destroying, then building and plant upon the current truth, the present truth. That's what you need to be building your life on, that Jesus Christ is coming in your lifetime. And I tell you the truth, I can't understand what, really, I have a hard time, how all the people that say they love Jesus and they don't want to be told when he's coming. Behold, the bridegroom's coming. Go you out to meet him. I will send my messenger before I come, and he will have a message of a burning out the dross, a refining fire, purifying the sons of Levi, making a people ready for the coming of the Lord. Well, who is that? Well, don't you think you ought to find out who it is? As some of the gentlemen the other day were talking about the two witnesses, and I've let you hear it on the broadcast several times, where there's a lot of speculation on who the two witnesses are. Have they come? Are they men? Are they real? Are they fictitious? Is it going to happen? When will it happen? And I've only brought it to you because it is now time for those two witnesses to be revealed. And how will they be revealed? Well, God will give them power. I will give power unto the two witnesses. And they will rise up, and they will minister for 3.5 years, and then they will die in Jerusalem. So you hear us talk about Jerusalem all the time. You hear us talk about the end of the age. You hear us talk about the Catholic Church. All these things we talk about because they are synonymous or symbolic or revelations that the end of the world has come. And that's what Jesus told them. He actually answered them. Jesus actually literally, figuratively, pointedly answered their question. Would you like to take your Bible and turn over to it? And again, let you read it for yourself. And it came to him privately. I'd like to understand you, Lord. We believe you are the Christ, but you keep talking and you're saying things that we have a trouble grasping. What did they hear him say? Well, just a few months before that, they heard him look at the magnificent temple. And they said, Lord, look at this temple. And Jesus turned around and said, there will not be left one stone upon another that shall not be thrown down. What? Hey, come on, brother, look at this new world order we're building. Look at this fine world we're building of cities. My God, cities. Don't let anybody talk about cities now. Oh, they're so magnificent. They're so beautiful. There will not be one city upon this earth that will not be thrown down. Period. What are you talking about? Well, if you don't know, then you don't know. And there's no way I can give it to you. You can't receive that from a man. You've got to receive that from Almighty Yahweh, by the Holy Spirit. And since most of you people don't live in the Spirit, walk in the Spirit, talk in the Spirit, you don't know what's going on. For God reveals it unto his children by the Spirit of God that is within them. And when the revelation don't come, you're in darkness and you're in confusion. Do you like that? Or does that put you on your face before God and say, my God, be merciful to me? His disciples had enough courage and faith in him to say, Lord, go ahead. Come on, get your Bible. Turn to Matthew 24, around the 3rd verse, I think it is. And his disciples. Now remember what Jesus said. If you don't do this or do that, you can't be my disciple. So here are those who have evidently done what he said, and they are identified as his disciples. And they came to him. We're following you. We're listening to you. We're looking at you. Now, will you tell us what you're talking about? You said there will not be one stone upon another that will not be thrown down. Will you please tell us, Brother Steer, what you're talking about? You say the city is going to be brought down, brought low. Yeah, like Sodom and Gomorrah, and the cities about them, or come after them. They were destroyed in one day, in the day of the Lord. You don't get that? You're so blinded? The God of this world has blinded you with these magnificent cities and this fine new world order that we're building up and the international banking system that makes it so easy for you to get your money. It just doesn't make it easy for you to get your money. And then when you do get it, you find out you ain't got it at all, that they got it. They got control of it, your money. They get a control of your money. They get control of your food, the way you live, what you do, and you become a servant of Satan. You serve the God of this world. You cannot. And many of you are finding out that for years you have served mammon, self, and now it's not sufficient. It won't save your family. It won't save your wealth. I just read a few months ago again about how they're building these walls financially, and they're all going to crumble. And sooner than most of you believe. And that's the trouble. There's just not too many believers. Just not too many. I got to deal with this for a moment before I go on. When shall these things be? What shall be the sign of thy coming? Why, Brother Stan, you keep telling everybody you're the sign. Yes, because God said there would be a sign. No, he didn't. Yes, he did. Yes, he did. Jesus was asked by the Pharisees and the Sadducees, show us a sign. He said, you religious, spiritual know-it-alls, we're not going to give you a sign. This wicked and adulterous generation that chose to walk and under the influence of Satan, we're not even going to give you a sign. You're going to let you go ahead and be damned. He said, but there will be a sign to his people, a sign of a prophet sent like Jonah was sent to Nineveh. And the people of Nineveh recognized Jonah as a prophet from the Lord, and they repented. And God said, I want to send you a sign like I sent one to Jonah or to Nineveh. And the people of Nineveh are going to rise up and condemn this generation because they repented at the sign prophet that God sent to them with the message of destruction. This generation, they're not going to repent. And that's all to it. And that's how you come up with that little phone call. Remember the little phone call that I just let you hear a few minutes ago? Is this it here? Let me see now. Hey, buddy. Hey, Maranatha. Yes, sir. That's how you come up with these kind of phone calls. Yes, sir.
1: Yeah, Maranatha, to you too, boy. You know what? Why you let the devil trick you like that, man? Why are you boasting of a false gift? You're no last day prophet.
0: I'm going to let that come again now, okay? I want you to hear now. You, if you watch this double talk, how he uses Maranatha, uses the words of the Lord, so he says, and he wrestles the scripture, he wrestles, and he turns away the ear from the truth. And look at the language of the world that he uses. Listen now. Just listen. Professing himself be wise. A fool.
1: Yeah, Maranatha, to you too, boy. You know what? Why you let the devil trick you like that, man? Why are you boasting of a false gift? You're no last day prophet of God, man. Why are you going to let Satan trick you and deceive you and capture your soul? Boy, don't you realize you're going to burn in an eternal hell fire forever. They got weeping and gnashing of teeth, man. They got worms down there, boy, and they don't die. They're going to be biting on your butt. You're going to be hot and thirsty. The rich man is still looking for a drop of water to put on his tongue. Man, think about what you're doing, man. You're going to hell forever. You're going to let the devil do you like that, man. You're still alive. You got a chance. Repent. tell God you're sorry for telling lies, man. You can't fool God, man. You can't fool me. How you gonna fool God? You dick dummy.
0: And he that sits on the circle of the earth shall laugh and have him in derision. Big dummy. You know, God's a dumb God. You know, he don't tell us nothing. He lets us all be dumb. Tell us, they said. No, I'm not going to let you be dumb. He's going to answer. And he did answer them. He did answer them. He did answer them, buddy. Satan, Lucifer, child of hell. Huh. Oh, you were really concerned about my soul, weren't you? Oh, my. Not as much as I am about yours. Of course, you don't care about your soul or anybody else's, because you would want people to know the truth if you had the spirit of truth in you. And you would say, we don't know. Because Jesus said, when the spirit of truth comes, he will lead and guide you into all truth, including the truth concerning his coming, the time, and the events. And Jesus went way out of his way to get us to know the signs that would point to the coming of the Lord. I would not have you ignorant, brethren. Do you understand that? Be not ignorant, brethren. What a sin against a God who is the God of all truth, and you say he don't know. Jesus answered the question in Matthew 24, went all down through the line, talked about the tribulation, talked about the persecution, talked about the rejection of mankind, talked about the attitude of man in the last days, and then he answered the question, when? What will be the sign of thy coming and the end of the world? When? And here's what he said. The gospel of the kingdom shall be preached into all the world to every creature as a witness or a sign or a testimony to the nations of the world. And then shall the end come. And like Jesus in the temple, I stand up today to read. And I read to you, this gospel of the kingdom is now being preached into all the world, to every nation, as a witness or a testimony and a declaration and a proclamation. Satan, the kingdoms of this world are going to become under the domination of the kingdom of heaven. The king is coming, and that is the truth. And anybody who resists that, who tries to defy that proclamation, you are truly of your father, the devil. And that's the truth. Come, Lord Jesus, come. Yes, and because he is alive, he will come again.

the gospel of the kingdom shall be preached into all the world as a witness unto every nation, and then shall the end come. From Walterboro, South Carolina, in the United States of America, we bring you the voice of the last day prophet of God, fulfilling the scripture, and this gospel shall be preached, proclaimed to every nation, and then shall the end come. Ladies and gentlemen, the kingdom of heaven is at hand. Our mailing address for your letter of support and inquiry, you address your letter to The Overcomer, Post Office Box 691 in Walterboro, South Carolina, and the zip code is 29488 USA. 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My contact telephone number, you dial 1-843-701-5053. Call now, if you will, with your questions, your comments, or your opinion. Where are thine accusers? They brought a woman to Jesus caught in the very act of adultery, and they wanted Jesus to stone her, according to the law. And Jesus said, you got me now. That's what the law says. The law makes us all guilty. So, since we're going to exercise the law, he says, I'll tell you how we'll do it. He that's without sin among you, let him cast the first stone. The last several days and weeks, you've heard all kind of charges and accusations against the prophet. One fellow keeps hollering, saying, you're not supposed to strive. Another one hollers and says, you're cruel and you're wicked. They don't like my sayings. I told you people for years and years that they hated Jesus. You see, you people today, most of you still believe that the world hates or loves Jesus. We've had this nice, sweet, you know, long hair, smooth-faced Jesus presented, and we tell everybody he loves him, he loves him, he loves him. And, you know, because of that, they ought to love Jesus. Yet you don't get the message, do you? Jesus, even though he loved, he was not loved. He was hated. Hated. You hear me? I've often asked a question to you folk that listen to this broadcast, and we are on enough. And we repeat enough, so if you listen long enough, you should get the drift of what this is all about. You just don't get it, do you? You just don't get it because you don't hear. Jesus said, marvel not if the world hates you. Just remember, they hated me because they ever hated you. And you are going to be hated of all men, for my name's sake. So I just simply say to you, ladies and gentlemen, listeners, that if you have hate in your heart for this prophet and the things that I am doing and the words that I speak, then I'm not going to marvel at that, because that means you are antichrist. You are opposing what God is doing, and you don't understand. Why did they hate Jesus? Why do they hate him today? Why does anyone, anywhere, hate this loving Jesus? Marvel not, he says. Don't be amazed at that. They're going to hate you. One of the things Almighty Yahweh said to me when he raised me up to this plateau of worldwide broadcasting, and again, I reiterate, even as you listen to me now, my voice is being heard on 7, Mark just informed me, we are now on 7 international satellites strategically placed all over the world to cover all the continents and every nation. So there is the potential to be heard constantly, continuously, affirmatively, every hour of every day in any nation in the world.
What a unique thing. You hear what I said? What a unique thing. On top of that, we're on 11 shortwave transmitters every day. And we pay the bill. We don't buy new cars. We don't buy big houses because we don't have money to do that with. What we have is a limited amount of funds that's sent by conscientious, God-fearing people. And I tell you what, a lot of you folk out there who mock these people, who support this ministry, boy, are you in for trouble. These conscientious folk who believe. You mock the ones who believe. You mock the ones who respond positively. And you glory in the ones who come against us. And you don't even know what you're doing. Because what you're doing is you're sealing your eternal damnation. Yeah, that's what Peter said. That's what John said. If you don't hear us, John said, then you are not of God. That's straight out. Why did they hate Jesus? You know what he told me? When he said, I'm going to raise you up and you're going to reach around the world. And from this small farm, this old man, on his final days upon this earth, still proclaiming the internal, eternal message of the last day, the final time, the last time, I have reiterated that over and over and over again. You just don't hear, do you? Huh? Jesus said to me, you are going to become the most hated preacher on the face of the whole earth. At that time, I wondered how in the world would that come about? Nobody all over the world has heard me, but that has come a long way since then. They're hearing me everywhere. They're not listening, but they're hearing. And they rise up in judgment against me because they refuse to accept the role that God has given me to proclaim to you that this is the last generation. You know, I've often thought to myself how little of this adversary would I have if I would have never said that. This is the last generation. It's the last time. And you got somebody hollering, nobody knows. No man knows. That's right. There isn't a man on the face of the earth that knows spiritual things. The carnal man knows nothing. He doesn't even know he's carnal. But regenerated men, men who have received the Spirit of God and the Spirit of Revelation, they know all things. Because Jesus told us that when the Holy Ghost comes, he will lead and guide you into all things. And you shall know the truth, and the truth shall make you free. Why did they hate Jesus? Why did they hate me? Why does not a day goes by that there's just somebody railing on me? All in the name of God. Oh, they're so holy. They're so righteous. And they accuse. Don't be judgmental. One little woman cried out. Another one hollered, you wicked, unholy man. All the while she's making judgments. All the while she's doing exactly what she's accusing me of doing. Well, why do they hate me? Why did they hate Jesus? I always like to answer this question, by the way, you know that Jesus, you're hearing preached all over the world today, the world loves him. They love him. So it must not be the one of the Bible, huh? It must not be the one in the scripture because he was hated. He was hated by the religious world. He was hated. The only people that received Jesus was the common man, the harlots and publicans and sinners who really had nothing to stand on in their own status. And somehow Jesus gave them some dignity by hearing their cry of sin and repentance and forgave them. Neither do I condemn thee, he said to the woman when he got rid of all of her accusers. Now you go and sin no more. You can do it now. Glory be to God. Well, why did you hate Jesus? Hey, you listen to me right now. Some of you folk up there in Massachusetts and out there in Vancouver and
down there in Texas and over there in Mississippi. And why you hate me? I'll tell you why. Because you don't like the way I talk. That's why they hated Jesus. They just didn't like the things he said. Isn't that something? Well, Jesus would never say things like you said. You know, I've been through this so many times with you knotheads, you rebellious, stubborn generation. He called a woman a dog. Do you know what happened with that woman? Does anybody know the story of the little Syrophoenician woman that came to Jesus? I'll never forget the first time God ever brought that story to me and drove it into my soul. The Bible says there was a Syrophoenician woman who had a daughter who was grievously vexed with the devil. My, what would you recommend that woman to do? I ask you, what would you recommend if you had an opportunity to talk to that woman? What would you tell her to do? Why, I'd tell her to go to Jesus. Well, isn't that something? Well, that's exactly what that woman did. She found Jesus was passing through her coast, and the Bible says she went out, and will you please listen to me as I quote the woman's prayer? Wow, how could anybody ignore this kind of a prayer? How could anybody, huh? That's right. The Bible said this woman, this Syrophoenician woman, had a daughter tormented by demons, nowhere else to go. Someone told her to go to Jesus. So she runs out and she presses her way through the crowd. She falls down in the presence of Jesus, heartbroken, weary, and destitute. She looks up into the face of Jesus and she cries out, Jesus, thou son of David, my daughter is grievously vexed with the devil. Have mercy on me. Does anybody listening to me now know how Jesus reacted to that heart-rending, deep contrition and prayer? Does anybody? You see why people hated Jesus? Because he didn't act too well. You know what the Bible says? Do you know it? No, you just don't know it. I read the Bible. My Bible says this, and my Bible says that. Well, what does your Bible say with that situation? Do you know what it says? I'll tell you what it says. It says, and he, Jesus, answered her, not a word. Wow, a woman crying out in such desperate need. Truly, Jesus, didn't he say in the word of God, call upon me and I will answer and show you great and mighty things? Didn't he say in the word of God, whosoever shall call on the name of the Lord shall be saved? Here's a woman, she comes and she says, Jesus, son of David, have mercy on me. My daughter is grievously vexed with the devil. Oh, how dumbstruck I was some years ago up there in the Boston area. God quickened that story to me. I couldn't hardly get over those next words. And he answered her not a word. He would even reply to her in her misery, in her crying. He answered her not a word. He just kept on walking on down the road and didn't pay any attention to her at all. Would that cause you to love that Jesus? What do you think the people stood around and watched him do that? You see, that's why he was hated. Because he said, my ways are not your ways. And my thoughts are not your thoughts. Not only did he do that, but the woman, in her frustration now, finding that he's not even going to talk to her, she turns around to his disciples and his apostles. And she pleads with them. She says, please, I need help. Please talk to him for me. Please, intercede for me. And you know what those apostles did? They cried out to Jesus and they said, Lord, send this woman away, for she crieth after us. She's embarrassing us. She's shaming us. Send her away. She's a Syrophoenician. We don't mess with these kind of people.
And what do you think Jesus did? What do you think Jesus did? Do you know the story? Nah, you know your Bible though, don't you? Don't you? Yeah, my Bible says this, and my Bible says that, huh? Well, what does your Bible say with that? You know what Jesus did? He turned around, talking to his disciples, and he spoke loud enough for the woman to hear him. And what he said was, I have not been sent to help you, ma'am, woman. I have not been sent. You hear this? Do you hear these words? A desperate woman. Is he prejudiced? Is he racist? What's he doing? He said, I have not been sent to help you, ma'am. I've only been sent to the lost sheep of the house of Israel. What a devastating word came out of his mouth. Marvel not. Why did they hate Jesus? Because of the things he said and the things he done. Many times I will show you by the scripture pattern that Jesus was not as gentle as most of you people have had it presented to you to be. For instance, he spoke very, very harshly to the scribes and the Pharisees. Hypocrite. Call them vipers. Call them a generation of vipers. Call them blind guides. He made them very angry with them. Is that the reason why most of you get angry with me today? Because I call you what you are? Rebellious, stubborn. Now, I want to just conclude a little bit about the story, because it's a beautiful story. Jesus, you know, I never forget the first time God dealt with me about that. I often tell this background behind the story of the revelation of this little story of the Syrophoenician woman, where Jesus didn't answer. And I'm going to tell you again, when I first saw that, and it became more than just a little story in the Bible to me, I was flabbergasted. Because I was coming up in the Philadelphia church age where they were telling us, ask and you shall receive, seek and you shall find, knock and you'll be opened unto you and to everyone, and rightfully so. And how could you then rationally read a scripture in the Bible where it says a woman came to Jesus, a pitiful, needy case, and he wouldn't even answer her? The Bible says, and I'm going to quote it for you again, and he, Jesus, answered her not one word. After that pitiful plea, O Lord, thou son of David, have mercy on me. Well, what really happened with that was as I was preaching in Dorchester. I was preaching with a pastor named Brother Dorsey in Dorchester. And he was preaching one morning before I got up to minister. And he was doing a very good job on assisting the people in understanding some things. And he asked the question, how does God answer prayer? And he went on and he made three applications. He said, God answers prayer yes and no and wait a while. Well, I thought that was very, very profound. And I could not see anything basically wrong with it, because most of us, you know, I remember how folk would say, oh, God answers my prayer. And I would tell every last one of you that you have prayed more prayers that God never answered than you have prayed that he did answer. If you just be honest with yourself, God has not answered all your prayers. That's all that's to it. And that has to do with this little woman. She had a prayer, and he answered her not a word. It was in that meeting with Brother Dorsey that the Lord showed me that God answers prayer. He sure does. The Bible says the prayer of faith. God answers a prayer of faith. When we ask in faith, he will answer. But he never, never, never answers no. You hear me? Now, because he doesn't answer at all sometimes, then you have to wait. You have to wait for an answer. But when he does answer, whenever God answers, it's always yes. Now, I know some of you are going to challenge me on that. But the Bible tells us that all of the promises of God, and that's what you do when you're praying, you're invoking the promises of God. You're asking God to keep his word, to do what he said he would do. And the Bible says that when we ask according to his will, we know that he hears us. And if we know that he hears us, then we know
we have the petition that we desire of him. So what happens when you pray and you don't get an answer? Because God does not always answer. And it's like I said, when he doesn't, then you're going to have to just wait and perhaps find out what's wrong with your prayer or whether it's at the right time. Now, God, when God does answer, when God ever does ever answer a prayer, it's always yes, always. The Bible tells us that all of the promises of God are yea and amen. That means so be it. You got it. Yes, sir. To them who are in Christ Jesus. All the promises in Christ. All of them. Boy, there's some time ago, some of these brothers, these theologians, they calculated and mathematized out the a number of promises, and they come up with something like 34,000 promises of God given to his people in the Holy Bible. One of those promises is, call upon me and I will answer. Another one is, he that cometh to me, I'll in no wise cast out. That's what caused problem with me when I started to read that story of that little woman. Because she called on Jesus and he didn't answer her. She came to him and he said, go away. You say he didn't say that. Now come on, let's not dot about our words. The apostles cried out to Jesus and they said, send her away, for she crieth after us. She's embarrassing us. She's a Syrophoenician, and we are Jews, and we don't deal with these people. Send her away. And Jesus, he turned right around where the woman could actually hear him. And he said, where she could hear, I have not been sent to help you. I'm not going to help you because I have not been sent to help you. Read the story. And he said, I have not been sent but to the lost sheep of the house of Israel. And she was not of the house of Israel. She was a Syrophoenician. She was considered a heathen, an outcast, and a castaway. Boy, that's some kind of tough, isn't it, huh? That's the way Jesus talked to that woman. I never forget the first time God drove that home to me. And I sat there and I thought, huh? This is contrary to what I have believed, to what I've taught, to what I've heard. Here's a woman that comes, he don't answer. Here's a woman that calls, he won't respond. Here's a woman that seeks him, and he sends her away. What's he doing? What, is he doing something wrong? Or did the woman do something wrong? There's the problem, isn't it, huh? When we call on God, and we don't get an answer, we somehow conclude that God's not doing right, aren't we? Aren't we, huh? Oh, I think about old Job. How he was going through the great trial and tribulations he was going through, and he couldn't get God to answer him. Couldn't find God. He just couldn't do it. But he maintained his integrity that what was happening to him was understood by God, ordained by God, in God's hands, and that God would do what he intended to do in this trial and test that he put upon Job. And so Job cried out,

patience that we maintain, that our God will do what he said he would do, as we wait for him, will we obtain the promise. My friends, what did the woman do wrong? What are we doing wrong? Because if there's anything wrong about praying and not getting an answer, it's not on God's part. The Bible even says in one place, is there any sick among you? Let them call for the elders of the church. Let them pray over you, anointing you with oil, and then pray the prayer of faith. Why did he tell us to pray over them? Well, we pray over them to find out what is wrong. Why are we in this dilemma? What is this circumstance? What's God's purpose? And the Bible even goes on and says that as you anoint them with oil, if they have committed any sins, in your praying, you in searching, you pray and you anoint, and God will forgive them. See, we've got to get this thing right. If I regard iniquity in my heart, the Lord will not hear me. Help me, Lord Jesus. My dear friends, I will continue with this episode of this woman. Perhaps you'd like to get your Bible and get the account right in front of you. What did the woman do wrong? How did she respond to the stern reproof? I have not been sent to help you. I've been sent only to the lost sheep of the house of Israel. And yet, somehow, some way, the woman got the message and that whole situation was turned around. What did she do wrong? Did God do right? You see, Jesus did some things right there that would make people hate him. How would you respond if you stood there and saw that poor, pitiful woman crying out for help and he walked away from her and wouldn't answer? Would you still consider him a concerned and compassionate Savior?

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The Book of Joshua, Chapter 13. Now Joshua was old and stricken in years, and the Lord said unto him, Thou art old and stricken in years, and there remaineth yet very much land to be possessed. This is the land that yet remaineth, all the borders of the Philistines, and all Geshurai, from Sihor, which is before Egypt, even unto the borders of Ekron northward, which is counted to the Canaanite. 5 lords of the Philistines, the Gazathites and the Ashdothites, the Eshkelonites, the Gittites, and the Ekronites, also the Avites. From the south, all the land of the Canaanites, and Meara, that is beside the Zidonians, unto Aphek to the borders of the Amorites, and the land of the Giblites, and all Lebanon toward the sunrising, from Baal Gad unto Mount Hermon unto the entering into Hamath. All the inhabitants of the hill country, from Lebanon unto Misrephoth Maim, and all the Sidonians, them will I drive out from before the children of Israel. Only divide thou it by lot unto the Israelites for an inheritance, as I have commanded thee. Now therefore divide this land for an inheritance unto the 9 tribes and the half tribe of Manasseh, with whom the Reubenites and the Gadites have received their inheritance, which Moses gave them beyond Jordan eastward, even as Moses the servant of the Lord gave them, from Aroer that is upon the bank of the river Arnon, and the city that is in the midst of the river, and all the plain of Medeba unto Dibon, and all the cities of Sihon king of the Amorites, which reigned in Heshbon, unto the border of the children of Ammon, and Gilead, and the border of the Geshurites and Maacathites, and all Mount Hermon, and all Bashan unto Salcah, all the kingdom of Og in Bashan, which reigned in Ashtaroth and in Edrei, who remained of the remnant of the giants, for these did Moses smite and cast them out. Nevertheless, the children of Israel expelled not the Geshurites nor the Maacathites, but the Geshurites and the Maacathites dwell among the Israelites until this day. Only unto the tribe of Levi he gave none inheritance. The sacrifices of the Lord God of Israel, made by fire, are their inheritance, as he said unto them. And Moses gave unto the tribe of the children of Reuben inheritance according to their families. And their coast was from Aroer, that is on the bank of the river Arnon, and the city that is in the midst of the river, and all the plain by Medeba, Heshbon and all her cities that are in the plain, Dibon and Bamoth Baal and Beth Baal Meon, and Jehazer and Kedemoth and Mephatha and Kirjathaim and Sibma and Zareth Shahar in the mount of the valley, and Beth Peor, and Ashdoth Pisgah, and Beth Jeshimoth, and all the cities of the plain, and all the kingdom of Sihon king of the Amorites, which reigned in Heshbon, whom Moses smote with the princes of Midian, Evi, and Rechem, and Zer, and Hur, and Reba, which were dukes of Sihon dwelling in the country. Balaam also the son of Beor, the soothsayer, did the children of Israel slay with the sword among them that were slain by them. And the border of the children of Reuben was Jordan, and the border thereof. This was the inheritance of the children of Reuben after their families, the cities and the villages thereof. And Moses gave inheritance unto the tribe of Gad, even unto the children of Gad according to their families. And their coast was Jazer and all the cities of Gilead, and half the land of the children of Ammon unto Aroer that is before Rabbah, and from Heshbon unto Ramath Mizpe and Betonim, and from Mahanaim unto the border of Debir. And in the valley Beth-Aram, and Beth-Nimrah, and Succoth, and Zaphon, the rest of the kingdom of Sihon, king of Heshbon, Jordan and his border, even unto the edge of the sea of Kinnereth, on the other side Jordan eastward. This is the inheritance of the children of Gad, after their families, the cities, and their villages. And Moses gave inheritance unto the half-tribe of Manasseh, and this was the possession of the half-tribe of the children of Manasseh by their families. And their coast was from Mahanaim, all Bashan, all the kingdom of Og, king of Bashan, and all the towns of Jair, which are in Bashan, 60 cities, and half Gilead, and Ashtaroth, and Edrei, cities of the kingdom of Og in Bashan, were pertaining unto the children of Maker, the son of Manasseh, even to the one half of the children of Maker by their families. These are the countries which Moses did distribute for inheritance in the plains of Moab, on the other side Jordan, by Jericho eastward. But unto the tribe of Levi Moses gave not any inheritance. The Lord God of Israel was their inheritance, as he said unto them.

We greet you throughout the United States and around the world. This is the international broadcast, The Overcomer, and you're listening to the voice of the Last Day Prophet of God. I am grateful again for the opportunity that God gives to me to broadcast to the entire world. I do not want to do this by constraint. I remember some years ago when God raised me up and He sent me forth to reprove and to rebuke, and I felt compelled to do it by the Holy Ghost. And the Lord told me to take the oversight and do it not by constraint, but to do it willingly. So like the Apostle Paul, I this day crucify myself afresh and anew, and I delight to do the will of God. I thank my God who called me and enabled me and put me into the ministry. I was mentioning to one of our brothers the other day, I said, can you imagine the words of the Apostle Paul when he said, if I please men, I cannot please God. When God gave Jeremiah the calling of being a prophet, He said to him, be not afraid of their faces. I remember when I was 16 years old, and God drove that home to me, I could figure out at that time in my mind why He would say to me, called to be a prophet to the people of God, be not afraid of their faces, but whatsoever I command you to speak, thou shalt do it. You'll find that in the first chapter of the book of Jeremiah, where God was speaking to the young man who was finding out that from his mother's womb he had been ordained to be a prophet to the nations. Well, that's the way the Lord did it with me. He says over here, thus saith the Lord, be not afraid of their faces, for I am with thee to deliver thee or to protect thee, saith the Lord. I was amazed today as I was reading the scriptures. One of the things I do more than ever is I read the book of Daniel and the book of Jeremiah and the book of Ezekiel. And just the other day I was drawn to the book of Zechariah. And I marvel about it because the one thing that seems to permeate in my heart today is this episode that's unfolding around Jerusalem. For many, many years, I have told you to keep your eyes on Jerusalem. And I have gone through this, scenario. A scenario is a hypothetical description of what could happen, may happen, will happen, or what have you. And I tried to tell you that 2,000 years ago, when Jesus used the words see, it's just to me, as I look at it, as I read it, I am always astounded by it, because I know, in the little bit of knowledge that God has granted to me, that when Jesus spoke those words, it was impossible with the things that were on the face of the earth for men to see it. And how profound it has come to pass here in the last 50 years that men have developed technology that not only can they see way up into space, but they can see down into the depths of the sea and into the inside of a human body. The profoundness of seeing. Now, what is in the world? Why, the lust of the eyes. What was it that caused Adam and Eve to sin? Why, the lust of the eyes. They saw that the fruit was good to look upon. Isn't that amazing, friend?
And so we are witnessing this profoundness today in this hour in which we live, as men are seeing everywhere we can see. And so when a war takes place in the smallest country in the world, we see it. Just like we profoundly have this month been watching the continual up-to-date election campaign with the President of the United States. Do you people have any comprehension about how that election took place years ago with no electronics, when he had little boxes and you'd go in and a little schoolhouse, a little church house, and 10 or 15 people in the community would vote on a paper ballot, and then they'd have to gather them and bring them together, and it would take many, many days and hours to bring that about. And that's the way it was. And so we see here on a continuing basis what we can see, what is taking place upon the face of the earth today. I'd like to continue here with talking about this situation that we're talking about. And as I said a little while ago, I go to the book of Ezekiel quite often today, and the book of Jeremiah and the book of Daniel, as well as Revelation, because I am sent to bring a revelation message of the end times to this generation. It's hard for us to grasp, isn't it? We're ever learning. We're a generation that knows so much, and yet we don't know the truth. Now, I'm not saying that. God said that. God said there would be a generation of people who would be ever learning, never able to come to the knowledge of the truth. Now, even when I quote that, I can tell you that my spirit tells me that the masses, the majority of people that even hear me right now, you have no concept of what I just said. The truth about what? If we're not able to come to the knowledge of the truth after we know so much, what is God talking about? What is he trying to say when he says to us, oh, first of all, he's not trying to say it. He's just simply saying it. You know, Jesus was preaching to the masses of people, and he was speaking in parables. He was speaking in nice little stories, and he was telling them different things. Some of the parables were so direct that the scribes and the Pharisees knew immediately he was talking about them, and they didn't like it. And one day he was talking to this great mass of people, and when he got done, he said this. He said, well did the prophet Isaiah say of you. You understand that statement? You understand that King James English? Well did the prophet Isaiah say of you. He says, what I read in the scripture in the book of Isaiah in reference to the people in the days when the Messiah would come, he said the prophet spoke accurately. That's what he said. And what did the prophet say? He said, thus saith the Lord, I have given them eyes that they see not. I have given them ears that they hear not. I have given them a heart that they perceive not. Isn't that something? For many, many years when I would read that scripture and I would hear preachers preach, we would put the blame of that on the people. We would say, the people don't have eyes to see, and or they're not willing to hear. And basically that's true. But the Bible tells us that it's from God. For instance, I'll talk about the scripture where it says, and for this cause, God will send them a strong delusion. Now we'll say, oh, the people are under delusion. And they are. They really are. But where does the delusion come from? If there's a scripture in the Bible that strikes fear to my heart many, many times as I read it, and as it comes to my memory, if the prophet be deceived, saith the Lord, I, the Lord God, hath deceived that prophet. So whether we like it or not, friends, to know
to have and to receive is given from God. Jesus said that the reason that they were not seeing and not hearing and not perceiving in their heart was because God gave it to them. He said, and the reason why God did it was because if they would see with their eye, and they would hear with their ear, and they would perceive with their heart, he said, I would have to save them. I'd have to heal them. And so simply said, it's not in the foreknowledge or the predetermined plan and will of God to save some, yes, to damn others, yes. He summed that up in the story of Jacob and Esau. As he began to reveal this truth to the Apostle Paul, the great knowledgeable Paul, who had been a Pharisee and thought sure he was saved by his works of being a Pharisee, and God began to show him that the only reason he was saved out of all the Pharisees of his day was simply because he was a chosen vessel. That's all. You remember when the prophet was sent to Paul? God said to the prophet, he is a chosen vessel unto me. And I'm going to show him the things he's going to have to suffer simply because I have chosen him as a vessel unto me. Now later on, when Paul was going through all kinds of adversity, he said in one place, describing where Satan hindered him, where adversities were against him, and he went on and he said this. He said, there was given unto me a messenger of Satan, and he was sent to buffet me. He said, at first, I couldn't understand why I was being hindered so much. He later on alluded to it, said, and Satan hindered me. And he would pray and fast, and he'd rise up and speak to the demonic power. But this messenger of Satan that was sent to buffet him, it just wouldn't back away. It was given unto him to buffet Paul. He had the right to do it. He had the authority of God to do it. And Paul couldn't make him go away. It's like the incident we're dealing with now. There has been given unto Satan to make war with the saints and to prevail. And he's doing it. And it's like I was mentioning to the brothers here this morning. He's coming in like a flood. And it seems like every single time that he opens a floodgate, he just overwhelms the people. And I'm at a standstill as a man of God. I really am. I believe I'm a man of God, but I don't mind telling you. I am at a standstill. And I think I know why. I was reading that. I've been reading, trying to figure out, what is it, God? And it says here, he says here, Son of man, stand upon thy feet, and I will speak unto thee. So the Spirit entered into me when he spake unto me, and set me up upon my feet. And I heard him that spake unto me. And he said unto me, Son of man, I send thee to the children of Israel. Now there is the consolation. There is a consolation. That's what he said to Paul. He said there were two sons yet unborn. Neither one having done good or evil, so their position with God did not depend upon what they had done. God loving one was not because he was good, and hating the other was not because he was bad. Now, isn't that something? God says, these two sons, neither one having done good or evil before they were ever born in their mother's womb, before they came forth, he said, Jacob have I loved, and Esau have I hated. Some years ago when I was dealing with this, and people were telling me I didn't show much love, which they still say today, of course, I don't think they know what love is. I really don't. So I say, you're just justifying your actions. Well, I guess that's the way you would accuse me. But I don't think people know what love is. You know, God says, herein is love.
not that you love God. Now, most of us think that's love, isn't it? We think that's love, and we say, I love God. Or I praise the Lord, and He is Lord. We think that's love. But God said that's not love. He said, herein is love. Not that we love God, but that God loves us. Now, that is love. That is love. And the world, they don't buy that kind of love. The love of God is a harsh love. It's a rebuking love. It's a chastising love. He loves us so much that even though we do wrong, He loves us. And that's the point He was trying to say. Love is a choice that Almighty Yahweh chose to do. And He said, Jacob have I loved, and Esau have I hated. Now that's the way it is. That's just the way it is. Now look what He says here. Son of man, I send thee to the children of Israel. Children of Israel? Yes. To a rebellious nation that hath rebelled against me. They and their fathers had transgressed against me, even unto this very day. Wow. For they are impudent children, hard-headed, and stiff-hearted. I do send thee unto them, and thou shalt say unto them, thus saith the Lord God. Your God, Israel, the people of God, your God, saith unto you. He speaks unto you. He speaks to our heart. For they, the people, whether they will hear or forbear, for they are a rebellious house, yet shall know they that there hath been a prophet among them. Now, I don't mind telling you that those words were a bit of consolation to me. I have declared to this, my generation, over and over again, that you are listening to the voice of the last day prophet of God. But what makes you think you're the prophet? Or are you the... I get every kind of assertion against me that a man can have. Oh, I get the allocates too. I do believe you're the prophet. I get them every day. But, why don't you say something, Prophet Stair? Why don't you prophesy? I've been prophesying. I've been telling you you're going to witness a United Nations peacekeeping force that's going to move into the Middle East and set up an army of protection and defense around Jerusalem. It's going to do one thing. It's going to preserve in the minds of the world system the holy sites of Jerusalem. I was reading about that again today in the newspaper about how the Vatican again has made an appeal that Jerusalem should be a city that is neither part of Israel or part of Palestine, but that it should be a city dedicated to the whole world. One of the most interesting things today is to find out about something that has been planned long before we know about it. This business of Jerusalem being an international city, by the way, is not new. On November 29th, 1947, the General Assembly of the United Nations passed a resolution that forever changed the status of Jerusalem in relation to its position in the world. It's Resolution 181. It was passed with hardly any notice. The full effect of this resolution is staggering. And let me tell you about it. The resolution established Jerusalem as a corpus separatum. This is a legal term meaning a body of separate covenant.
in passing this resolution, the United Nations declared that it has one covenant with Jerusalem, Resolution 181, and one with the rest of the world, the UN Charter. Israel as a country is to abide by the UN Charter in the eyes of the UN. But Jerusalem is seen as one entity or body and the world as another. This happened 6 months before the declaration of the State of Israel. It is important to understand that this has never happened before in history. No city has ever been set aside by a human government so as to abide by different laws than the rest of the world. Israel adopted its basic law, Jerusalem, in August of 1980. To those who would question Israel's jurisdiction over its capital city, the basic law serves as a reiteration of the basic facts concerning Jerusalem and Israel's intention of maintaining their right to it. It was introduced into the Knesset in May. Now, what that article is telling us is that way back before they ever declared Israel a nation, they had already determined that Jerusalem would not be part of the nation of Israel. Oh, brother and sister, you want to keep your eyes on Jerusalem. I want to tell you that much. You want to do that. Now, as I was talking here a little earlier today, and I'm going to continue throughout several times talking about the book of Ezekiel and Jeremiah and Daniel, and I want to say again that the Lord impressed me that the reason why we keep talking about natural Israel and the city of Jerusalem in Bible prophecy is because man by nature, by the things of nature, he gets to understand the things of the Spirit of God. When God picked out a nation, Israel, and set it up, the Bible says he picked it out of all the nations, and it was the smallest of all the nations. He set his love upon it. And even to this day, no matter how you want to look at it, this phenomenon of a natural Israel coming into a being that we are seeing now, 50 years ago, Israel became a nation. Now, it was a nation long before that, but during the church era, the nation of Israel had been removed in the judgment of God, and they were scattered into all parts of the world. But God did promise a regathering. Now, I want to get it through to your heads again, if I possibly can, that the supernatural birth of the nation of Israel by the sovereign word of God is a type of the new birth that goes into every born-again Christian. Over and over again, I tried to tell you people that the pattern is the same. Everything that happens unto you as an individual will happen to the church collectively and has, in figuratively type speaking, happened to the nation of Israel. Isn't it amazing that the Bible tells us that all Israel shall be saved? What he's simply saying to us there is that all the saints of God, all the church, is going to be saved. And yet, you read where it says they are not all Israel who say they are Israel. And so it is with the church. It's not all who say they are Christians who really are Christians. Jesus said that. He said, not everyone that says, Lord, Lord, is going to enter into the kingdom of heaven. Not everyone that declares he goes to church, but he that doeth the will of the Father. Ladies and gentlemen, hear my words today. God is dealing with a people from Jacob, from the line of Abraham, through the avenue of faith, because that's what he's looking for. For without faith, it's impossible to please God. You speak unto the people of God. God says to Ezekiel, they are a rebellious house, yet they shall know that there hath been a prophet among them. Thou, son of man, hear the words of the Lord thy God. This is a rebellious house.
all across the world and around the world, the people of God are still walking in their own way. I used to ask the question, why did this almighty sovereign God who loves us with an impeccable love, why is he determined to end this church age in the most difficult period of time called the Great Tribulation that we've ever witnessed in mankind? And of course the scriptures are clear on that. For every son whom he loveth, he chasteneth and he scourgeth. And that's the reason why Almighty Yahweh is going to do this. He's going to try us as by fire. Noah's Ark. Was there really a Noah's Ark? Is the Bible true? Well, the record is true. And we believe the record. There was an ark. I have in my hand Discovery Times. It is a periodical dedicated to the discovery of Noah's Ark. Headlines. Government confirms this is Noah's Ark. The Turkish government established the new Noah's Ark National Park. Another article in this paper, Discovery Times, is Discovered Pyramid Building Method. This is a beautiful paper of many pages of information on scientific facts, on the discovery of Noah's Ark, on the building of the pyramid, and many other interesting articles. I'd like to send you a free copy of this periodical, Discovery Times, for my gift of appreciation to anyone who will give us a radio check at this time. 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

The Book of Joshua, Chapter 14. And these are the countries which the children of Israel inherited in the land of Canaan, which Eleazar the priest, and Joshua the son of Nun, and the heads of the fathers of the tribes of the children of Israel distributed for inheritance to them. By lot was their inheritance, as the Lord commanded by the hand of Moses, for the nine tribes and for the half tribe. For Moses had given the inheritance of two tribes and an half tribe on the other side Jordan. But unto the Levites he gave none inheritance among them. For the children of Joseph were two tribes, Manasseh and Ephraim. Therefore they gave no part unto the Levites in the land, save cities to dwell in, with their suburbs for their cattle and for their substance. As the Lord commanded Moses, so the children of Israel did, and they divided the land. Then the children of Judah came unto Joshua in Gilgal. And Caleb the son of Jephunneh the Kenizzite said unto him, Thou knowest the thing that the Lord said unto Moses the man of God concerning me and thee in Kadesh Barnea. 40 years old was I when Moses the servant of the Lord sent me from Kadesh Barnea to espy out the land, and I brought him word again as it was in mine heart. Nevertheless my brethren that went up with me made the heart of the people melt, but I wholly followed the Lord my God. And Moses sware on that day, saying, Surely the land whereon thy feet have trodden shall be thine inheritance, and thy children's forever, because thou hast wholly followed the Lord my God. And now, behold, the Lord hath kept me alive, as he said, these 45 years, even since the Lord spake this word unto Moses, while the children of Israel wandered in the wilderness. And now, lo, I am this day 85 years old. And yet I am as strong this day as I was in the day that Moses sent me. As my strength was then, even so is my strength now, for war, both to go out and to come in. Now therefore, give me this mountain, whereof the Lord spake in that day. For thou heardest in that day how the Anakims were there, and that the cities were great and fenced. If so be the Lord will be with me, then I shall be able to drive them out, as the Lord said. And Joshua blessed him, and gave unto Caleb the son of Jephunneh Hebron for an inheritance. Hebron therefore became the inheritance of Caleb the son of Jephunneh the Kenizzite unto this day, because that he wholly followed the Lord God of Israel. And the name of Hebron before was Kirjath Arba, which Arba was a great man among the Anakims. And the land had rest from war.

0: And I saw another angel fly in the midst of heaven, having the everlasting gospel to preach unto them that dwell on the earth, and to every nation and kindred and tongue and people, saying with a loud voice, Fear God and give glory to him, for the hour of his judgment is come. And worship him that made heaven and earth and the sea and the fountains of waters, saying with a loud voice, Fear God and give glory to him, for the hour of his judgment is come. And worship him that made heaven and earth and the sea and the fountains of waters.
1: 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This is the voice of the last day prophet of God, again reiterating and responding to this generation, declaring unto you, the kingdom of heaven is at hand. Jesus Christ is coming in your lifetime. This is the last generation and the last time. Prepare to meet your God. Maranatha, stay tuned to the broadcast and listen as diligently as you can. My name is Brother Stair. One of the things that troubles me so often in my heart, and I know I should not be troubled, but I believe it has been charged onto me to make sure we get the present truth preached to this generation. And that's what I endeavor to do. I listen to, from time to time, I listen, or inadvertently I hear some of the other religious programs that's going on. And the rhetoric that I hear, I say, this is how the church today has got the characteristics of the Laodicean church. When you have a man or someone preaching, and they're talking about life here on this earth, and what you should get out of it, and what you should accomplish in it as a Christian, I say to myself, these men, they have no comprehension of all. They don't preach about Christ coming. They don't talk about the end of the world. They don't talk about the present truth. They don't talk about the present time. They don't mention the present distress, except to tell you that, oh, well, you don't really have to be concerned about it. And I was just, again, meditating on that, because I see more and more every day why God is going to have to shut all their mouths. They're

be preached and should be preached at this present time. You hear me? You hear me? You don't preach the gospel for people to get saved. You preach the gospel that will cause them to strive to maintain their salvation. There are not many people being saved. The quota has just about become up to the full. Now, when I say that to you people, you're going to sit there and say, oh no, God's still going to save the masses. You are fools, I'm telling you. We have seen, ever since the Philadelphia church age, the greatest effort of evangelism that mankind has ever seen since the day of Pentecost. The last 100 years with the modern technology and the billions of dollars that have been contributed to so-called Christian ministry, and they have preached Jesus, the light of the world. They have preached, so they say, that Jesus is the Savior. The result of that should have been spiritual light and darkness should have disappeared. And the corruption that's in the world should have been gone, because Jesus said that he was the light of the world. So you explain to me, if we have preached the right message about Jesus, how we have come into such massive spiritual darkness and such gross darkness. You just look around, pick out these name brand preachers and how they mesmerize with the message of Christ, and how people sit there and listen to them and like it's a nice philosophical approach, and there's no impact upon the soul of men today to get right with God. They're trying to get God right with them. And they want God to repent. They don't want to repent. And hardly anybody ever talks about the sins of the people of God, which is the thing that has caused, you know what the sins were of the Laodicean church? We know about the Corinthian church with all of its fornication and adultery and stuff like that, and all the gifts of the Spirit, which was typifying the Philadelphia church age. But this last one that you and I are in today, with the massive mega churches, with, I was watching today, this is Sunday when I'm doing this preaching and talking, and I was going out attending some business today, and I went by these churches and I watched the people just lining up at their 11 o'clock services, and all of them going in there all dressed up nice. And I guarantee you, if anybody would have intruded into their churches and told them to flee from the wrath to come, oh, they would have probably mocked it today, like most of them mocked the message that Mr. Cabby put out, and still doing it. We're going to keep right on going on. And I know what I'm doing, Lord, and I don't know why you're driving me to say it, but it's not going to make me very many friends, I can tell you that. We have seen the results of the Christian church magnified in America that has been based and built on another gospel, not the gospel of Jesus Christ saving men from sins. No, another Jesus, not the Jesus that came to save sinners. No, another Jesus, another gospel that's been preached that has produced a lackadaisical, ungodly, wicked church. A church that is so wicked that it actually says, I have need of nothing. I am rich. We got our big buildings. We got our fine jobs. We are a family member, you know. We see each other on Sunday, and

0: He said, God, that's right. But you are so wretched, you don't even know that you need God. Why, we got our... And then you turn on these so-called Christian radios, and preachers, and they're preaching this nice, sweet Jesus. Oh, my. And they won't warn you to flee from the wrath to come. And they hardly ever put the coming of Christ as a reality. You know, that's the reason why we mock it. Because, it's been done before, and he hasn't come yet, and who knows when he's coming. And since we don't know, and since we can't know, and since we don't want to know, we're going to keep right on doing what we're doing and loving this world and the things of this world and giving ourselves over to Satan. And that's the truth. That's the truth. Well, this present evil world, this wickedness of man that is so great, let me say it to you again. Jesus told the church, you are the light of the world. That means you are the ones that demonstrate by your living, by your thinking, by your action, by your soberness, by your seriousness, you demonstrate that God is going to judge this world in righteousness, and you get sober about it. You bring that knowledge. See, God has given me the knowledge of the end of this world. Well, are you going to be another Campy? Look, I told you the other day that Mr. Campy is not an issue. But he set a date. And you all know it was wrong. He knows it's wrong. You know it's wrong. Isn't that something how so many of you jumped on the bandwagon and thought you were going to go slipping? I've been telling you for years that there ain't no way that God's going to catch anybody off of this earth and take you up into heaven at the rapture. Do you hear that? There is no such thing mentioned in Bible, taught in scriptures, of a secret rapture. Well, you don't believe in a rapture? I didn't say that, did I? I didn't say that. I just said the rapture.
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0: Rapture is not going to be a secret. You're not going to find out everybody disappeared and you don't know where they went. When Jesus comes this time, the Bible says, every eye shall see him. How many eyes that is? Would you like a conservative estimate? Close to 7 billion people living on the face of the earth, equal to as many people that lived up until this generation. And each one of them had two pair of eyes. Every one of them dead in Christ, those who ever are going to see him, even those that pierced him, even those that rejected him, every eye is going to see him. He's not come tiptoeing in. He's not coming as a lamb. He's coming as a lion of the tribe of Judah. He's coming at the end of the tribulation and the end of the time period for the world and the end of all flesh. And he is going to be just as profound or greater in the end than he was in the beginning. And don't come rattling at me again that nobody knows, because everything you know, whether it's good or bad, right or wrong, the Father knew it. He knows everything. How do you know it? Why, he's revealed it to you, or he brought you the knowledge of it. That's how you know it. So everything that God knows, everything that God does, he makes sure that those who are to know, knows. He does that. That's what he did when he sent Jesus. The people didn't know the Father. They knew God, but they didn't know the Father. So he sent Jesus, a revelation, a manifestation of God.

in flesh so men could get to know God. Isn't that simple? What a revelation, huh? Jesus was God, made known, revealed in flesh. And we preach this Jesus so that we can get to know God, the Father. And he sent his Spirit into our heart, whereby we cry, Abba, Father. Our Father who art in heaven, hallowed be thy name. Thy kingdom come, and thy will be done in earth as it is in heaven. Give us this day our daily bread, and forgive us our trespasses, as we forgive those who trespass against us. Deliver us from evil, for thine is the kingdom, and the power, and the glory. It all belongs to you, forever and ever. Amen. Light has come into the world, that men love darkness rather than light, because their deeds are evil. Boy, that is interesting. Do you know what light is? If we walk in the light, we have fellowship one with another. And the blood of Jesus Christ, God's Son, cleanses us from all sin. Now, light has come into the world. That light, that men can have their sins forgiven, that men can know what their sins are so that they can repent of them and they can find salvation through Jesus Christ. That's what the gospel of Jesus Christ was all about. This last 100 years, we turned away from that gospel and we started to preach all over the world at the closing of the Philadelphia church age. We came into being with prosperity gospel, materialism, and things of this life, and we got away from the message. I was just thinking as I was sitting here listening to that preaching there about how the whole thing changed with the Billy Graham ministry. Yeah, up until that point in time before Billy Graham started to move across this world, and he did. He was a major force, changing from the gospel of Christ to the gospel of this generation, another Jesus. You know what they used to do with Billy Graham? When he got all done preaching about people needing to accept Christ. For what? What they needed was to be forgiven, not just to accept Christ. You understand that? So we had decisions. People making decisions. Come and make a decision. And then we even, as the Billy Graham Crusades got bigger and bigger and masses came out, we would have setups where we would have people help folk walk down the aisle. And they would stand down front and say, I'm going to make a decision for Christ. And then they would go into the back room and they sit there and they'd be instructed on how to receive Christ. But there was very little repentance. Not many repented. And so we produced an apostate, fantasizing church. Another spirit, a spirit that did not bring conviction, a spirit that did not bring judgment, a spirit, another Jesus. Until today we have this popular Jesus. Oh my, he is such a wonderful Savior, and he wants you to have the best, and we preached another gospel. And because of that, we produced the Church of the Laodicea. I went through it before. I'll go through it again. This is the last generation. We're coming to the end of the church age. And the last church age began around 1960, 70, at the ending of the Philadelphia church age, which was closing out the outpouring of the Holy Spirit on Azusa Street. It had already apostatized within 70 years after it. And grievous wolves came in and began to scatter the flock. Our denominations came up, our doctrines came up, and the next thing you know, we had a diversified church, all saying they are Christians, Baptist, Methodist, Church of God in Christ, Church without Christ, Church in Christ, oh my, full gospel church, you got on and on, Pentecostal, holiness, name them, you know, which one did you tag on you? Which name did you tag on you, huh? Which one? Come on,
we put a tag on. And we know from the scriptures, one says I'm Baptist, the other says I'm Methodist, the other says I'm Presbyterian, the other says I'm Roman Catholic, the other one says I'm Messianic. And Paul says, what are you doing? What are you doing? Are they the ones that died for you? Are they the ones that that brought you salvation? Ah, no, my friends. We begin to divide, and then we begin to conquer. Begin to conquer and become exalting ourselves above the knowledge of God. You're listening to the voice of the prophet, the one voice that's crying in the wilderness of political confusion, economic disaster, social injustices, a religious perplexity. You're just one voice telling you that the end has come. And mock me all you want to. Do all you want to do about it. There's not much I can do about that. I was told by God when he raised me up. I was thinking about that this morning, how God, right in the beginning of dealing with me as a 16-year-old, he said, son, before you were born, I knew you. Or you were conceived in your mother's womb and brought forth, I ordained you to be a prophet to the nations. Wow, I don't know if those words even mean anything to most of you, but they overwhelm me, as even to this day now, in a most unprecedented term, just a little old man sitting down here taking all kind of flack, all kind of opposition. Yes, Mr. Cappy was a foolish man. He was a deceiver, and the only reason why he could do it, because he believed what he was doing. He was very dogmatic. Yes, sir, no plan B. So now they're trying to find out what happened to him. Well, he what happened to him? He'll fade away. He'll just be gone. It won't be long. All you mockers will have to find somebody else to mock, or some other preacher who might get carried away with the enthusiasm of the coming of Christ. And you know how that's going to be. There will be mockers, scoffers in the last days saying, ha, ha, ha, whatever happened to the rapture? Isn't that what God promised us? No, that's not what God promised. Where is the promise of his coming? Where is this rapture that promised that was going to come before Jesus comes? Yeah, do you know that that's what they teach? They teach the rapture will come before the coming of Christ, carry you up into heaven, and there you'll be for 7 years, and then you'll come back with Jesus when he comes. What a damnable lie. And all who believe it will be damned. And all who believe it will be damned. But you see, you wonder why the ones who followed Mr. Campy, they were deceived. They were fully persuaded in their own heart, knowing that their own heart, they should know it, but didn't even deceived about that. Your heart is deceitful. Your heart, the heart of man, is deceitful and desperately wicked. The only times your heart is so deceitful that it makes you think you're right when you are absolutely wrong. Wrong, wrong, wrong. You know that everything that man does is wrong. Everything. All of our righteousness or works of righteousness are filthy rags. You understand that? Nah, your heart's so deceitful. God looks at my heart. He sure does. And he sees that heart that turns away from repentance and turns away from conviction and hardens itself and forgets you're going to stand before God in the judgment. You're listening to the voice of the last day prophet of God, the messenger of the covenant. And when I finally do declare to you the revelation of the times, I promise you, it will be the last time. See, Mr. Campy and all of those of his light, the Millerites and all of that, and all you pre-tribulation rapture people, you're getting your last time. God's shutting your mouth. He's shutting your mouth. Because you see, can you think of anything that's trying faith more than the tribulation? Can you picture
Mr. Campy and all of his followers, whose faith they declared to the whole world, is now being tried? Are they going to turn away from the hope of the coming of Christ because it didn't come as they perceived? Well, the ones that really got faith, they'll repent. Not too many, though. Most of them will go away. You will see a great falling away from the preparing for the coming of Christ. You'll see it magnified. And while they're doing that, you'll find the leaders of our country. You know, in America, again, we had another tornado out there in Joplin, Missouri. Killed 89 people. 89 people. And Mr. Obama and our Congress and our leaders and our bankers are going right on eating, drinking, buying, selling, politicking, fighting wars, creating situations. And they don't know. They don't know that the flood of destruction from the Almighty is about to take place. And when it comes, it won't just cover a city. It will cover all the cities of the world. All the cities. Yes, sir. The words spoken by men of God, like David Wilkerson of Fiery, Nitrogen Holocaust will engulf this nation. The cities of America are going to go up in smoke. Yes, sir. Well, we got rid of Osama bin Laden, so now we don't have to worry. Oh, well, but you haven't gotten rid of your adversary, the devil. And he is he's going about with great roaring, isn't he? I was looking at a picture this morning of Mr. Obama. He's up there in Ireland now. And his, I think what they're trying to tell us is that his mother, who was white, a white woman, was an Irish descent, and he's got grandparents, and he can trace his roots all the way back to Ireland. My, my, my. How many presidents are we going back far enough so we can trace back to Ireland or Scotland or England? Well, we all can. If we go back far enough, we'll all go back to Adam. And in Adam, all men died. Someone said to me the other day, Brother Stair, can you tell us what's going to happen after we die? Sure can. After death is the judgment. So I think if I was you, I'd give it a little bit of credibility. I'd give it something if it was me or if it was you. Say, friends, I will send my messenger before my face. That will be, must be, and is to be magnified. Not make it bigger than it is, just make it clearer to know what it is. The sign. What shall be the sign? And that sign will appear right at the end of the great of the tribulation period for the elect that are still alive to see it and to hope in it, because that sign will absolutely identify exactly how many days we have before we see our Christ in the sky. 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USA. When you contact us, please always tell us where you're listening, on what frequency or source of broadcasting you are listening at this time, and let us hear from you as soon as possible. No exaggeration, every day, 7 days a week, 24 hours a day, on 7 shortwave transmitters covering the entire world, on 5 satellites that also feed the signal to every nation in the world, on the internet, on the telephone, the Overcomer broadcast with the voice of this last day prophet of God, projecting and fulfilling the scripture. This day is it being fulfilled. The gospel of the kingdom,
the coming of Christ is now being preached into all the world and unto every nation. Then shall the end come. Are you a part of this end time body of Christ, universal ministry? Are you becoming sanctified and one with the church throughout the world as the bride is making herself ready? Then I urge you to listen attentively every day and respond as quickly as you can. Your telephone call is always a blessing. And write that letter, enclose that offering, and give it unto the Lord. Remember, the day of the Lord is at hand. Jesus Christ is coming in your lifetime. Do not mock that. May God drive it to your heart as the bride is making herself ready. And how is she doing that? By the instructions from the messenger of Almighty Yahweh, who is making a people ready for the coming of the Lord. The Spirit of God will sanction and ordain my words, drive them to your heart with conviction, and give you godly guidance and lead you into the truth of preparing and being ready to endure tribulation unto the end. And he that shall endure unto the end, the same shall be saved. Won't you write this week, ladies and gentlemen, lift up your heads and look up. Your redemption is drawing nigh. Come, Lord Jesus, come.

0: The Book of Joshua, Chapter 15. This then was the lot of the tribe of the children of Judah by their families. Even to the border of Edom, the wilderness of Zin southward, was the uttermost part of the south coast. And their south border was from the shore of the salt sea, from the bay that looketh southward. And it went out to the south side, to Maali-Akrabim, and passed along to Zin, and ascended up on the south side unto Kadesh Barnea, and passed along to Hezron, and went up to Adar, and fetched a compass to Karkaah. From thence it passed toward Asmon, and went out unto the river of Egypt. And the goings out of that coast were at the sea. This shall be your south coast. And the east border was the salt sea, even unto the end of Jordan. And their border in the north quarter was from the bay of the sea at the uttermost part of Jordan, and the border went up to Beth-Hogla, and passed along by the north of Beth-Araba, and the border went up to the stone of Bohan the son of Reuben. And the border went up toward Debir from the valley of Achor, and so northward, looking toward Gilgal, that is before the going up to Adummim, which is on the south side of the river. And the border passed toward the waters of Enshemesh, and the goings out thereof were at Enrogel. And the border went up by the valley of the son of Hinnom unto the south side of the Jebusite, the same is Jerusalem. And the border went up to the top of the mountain that lieth before the valley of Hinnom westward, which is at the end of the valley of the giants northward. And the border was drawn from the top of the hill unto the fountain of the water of Nephtoah, and went out to the cities of Mount Ephron. And the border was drawn to Baalah, which is Kirjath-Jearim. And the border compassed from Baalah westward unto Mount Seir, and passed along unto the side of Mount Jearim, which is Kesalon, on the north side, and went down to Bethshemesh, and passed on to Timnah. And the border went out unto the side of Ekron northward, and the border was drawn to Shikron, and passed along to Mount Baalah, and went out unto Jabneel, and the goings out of the border were at the sea. And the west border was to the great sea, and the coast thereof. This is the coast of the children of Judah round about according to their families. And unto Caleb the son of Jephunneh he gave a part among the children of Judah according to the commandment of the Lord to Joshua, even the city of Arba the father of Anak, which city is Hebron. And Caleb drove thence the three sons of Anak, Shishai, and Ahiman, and Talmai, the children of Anak. And he went up thence to the inhabitants of Debir, and the name of Debir before was Kirjath-Sepher. And Caleb said, He that smiteth Kirjath-Sepher, and taketh it, to him will I give Aksa my daughter to wife. And Othniel the son of Kenaz, the brother of Caleb, took it, and he gave him Aksa his daughter to wife. And it came to pass, as she came unto him, that she moved him to ask of her father a field. And she lighted off her ass, and Caleb said unto her, What wouldest thou? Who answered, Give me a blessing, for thou hast given me a south land. Give me also springs of water. And he gave her the upper springs and the nether springs. This is the inheritance of the tribe of the children of Judah, according to their families. And the uttermost cities of the tribe of the children of Judah toward the coast of Edom southward were Kabzeel, and Eder, and Jager, and Kina, and Dimona, and Adada, and Kedesh, and Hazor, and Ithnan, Ziph, and Telem, and Baaloth, and Hazor, Hadatta, and Kerioth, and Hezron, which is Hazor, Amam, and Shema, and Moleda, and Hazar Gadda, and Heshmon, and Bethpelet, and Hazar Shuo, and Beersheba, and Bizjathja, Baalah, and Ayim, and Azam, and Eltolad, and Kessel, and Horma, and Ziklag, and Madmana, and Sansana, and Lebaoth, and Shillim, and Ain, and Rimmon, all the cities are 29 with their villages. And in the valley, Eshtaol, and Zoriah, and Ashna, and Zanoah, and Enganim, Tapua, and Enam, Jarmuth, and Adullam, Soko, and Azekah, and Shireim, and Adithaim, and Gedera, and Gederothaim, 14 cities with their villages. Zenan, and Hadasha, and Migdalgad, and Dilean, and Mizpe, and Jokthiel, Lachish, and Bozkath, and Eglon, and Kabon, and Larmam, and Kithlish, and Gederoth, Beth Dagon, and Naamah, and Makeda, 16 cities with their villages. Libna, and Ether, and Ashan, and Jiphta, and Ashna, and Nezib, and Keilah, and Akzib, and Marisha, 9 cities with their villages. Ekron, with her towns and her villages. From Ekron, even unto the sea, all that lay near Ashdod with their villages. Ashdod with her towns and her villages. Gaza with her towns and her villages, unto the river of Egypt, and the great sea, and the border thereof. And in the mountains, Shamer and Jatter and Soko and Dana and Kirjathsana, which is Deber, and Anab and Eshtemo and Anim, and Goshen and Holon and Gilo, 11 cities with their villages, Arab and Duma and Eshean, and Janam and Beth-Tapua and Afika, and Humpta and Kirjath-Arba, which is Hebron, and Zior, 9 cities with their villages, Maon, Carmel and Ziph and Jutta, and Jezreel and Joktium and Zanoah, Cain, Gibeah and Timnah, 10 cities with their villages, Halhol, Bethser and Gedor, and Meorath and Bethanoth and Eltekon, 6 cities with their villages, Kirjath-Baal, which is Kirjath-Jearim, and Rabbah, 2 cities with their villages. In the wilderness, Beth-Araba, Midin, and Sekeka, and Nibshan, and the city of Salt, and Engedi, 6 cities with their villages. As for the Jebusites, the inhabitants of Jerusalem, the children of Judah could not drive them out. But the Jebusites dwell with the children of Judah at Jerusalem unto this day.
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0: And I saw another angel fly in the midst of heaven, having the everlasting gospel to preach unto them that dwell on the earth, and to every nation and kindred and tongue and people, saying with a loud voice, Fear God and give glory to him, for the hour of his judgment is come. And worship him that made heaven and earth and the sea and the fountains of waters, saying with a loud voice, Fear God and give glory to him, for the hour of his judgment is come. And worship him that made heaven and earth and the sea and the fountains of waters.
1: The international broadcast, The Overcomer, is on the air. This is the voice of the last day prophet of God, again reiterating and responding to this generation, declaring unto you, the kingdom of heaven is at hand. Jesus Christ is coming in your lifetime. This is the last generation and the last time. Prepare to meet your God. Maranatha, stay tuned to the broadcast and listen as diligently as you can. My name is Brother Stair. Here in the United States, we are witnessing again another natural disaster. And it really is a natural disaster. I'm looking at a picture. It says a destroyed helicopter lies on its side in the parking lot of the Joplin Regional Medical Center in Joplin, Missouri, Sunday, May 22nd. A large tornado moved through much of the city, damaging the hospital and hundreds of homes and businesses. Scenes from the city look much like those of the tornadoes that claimed more than 300 lives in the southeast last month. The headline on this particular news says that the city of Joplin is demolished. Dozens are dead, at least 89. Were killed, at least, which received the worst of the severe weather. If the death toll in Joplin reaches 115, it will be in the top 10 deadliest tornadoes in all time. Wow. The area will have little time to clean up as another round of severe weather is expected again today. Torrential downpours, frequent lightning. As we read these accounts, it's hard for any of us who to comprehend what that. I lived in and through tornadoes. Not too many came right to me, but I was nearby, and I've even seen the miraculous deliverance of God in a tornado in the Joplin, Missouri, Arkansas area, because I was there one time years ago with a gospel tent in a little town called Holyoke, Arkansas, where the tornado came right down through the little town and just wiped it out. And we were sitting right in its path. And as it got closer, under the tent, we didn't know what to do. So we just grabbed the hold of the poles and held on. And how miraculous God delivered us. Every time I think about it, the tornado came within a half a block. You could see it just blowing everything away. Then it lifted up in the air and went over the top of the tent, pulled it up like an umbrella, then came down on the other side and wiped out the rest of the city. Tornadoes do that. Hurricanes do that. And by the way, they are predicting 16 of the most horrific hurricanes for the Atlantic season this year. And I don't know. I guess we are just not going to take heed. Yet they repented not. Yet they repented not of their sorcery, of their fornications, or of their thefts. You're listening to The Overcomer. My name is Brother Stair, the voice of the last day prophet of God. And this gospel of the kingdom shall be preached into all the world as a witness unto every nation. And then shall the end come. Day after day, I am greatly encouraged at the outreach that God has given to us as we proclaim this message throughout the world. Yesterday, we went up to 137 countries have contacted the Overcomer in the last 4 or 5 months. Last night, I received a beautiful, beautiful email. Dear Brother Stair, I just finished reading the timely daily message you put on the website. I'm listening to the broadcast off the internet here in China. I am greatly encouraged by the words you speak to all the nations of the world. I'm listening off the broadcast off the internet here in China. Truly, God is magnifying his sign in these last days. Brother Stair, although many come against you, there's a few of us who do take heed and are preparing our minds and spirits to endure the soon coming tribulation. Your voice, the only light we have in these dark times, casting out the shadows from our hearts. Titus 2:15, these things speak and exhort and rebuke with all authority, and no man despise you. Boy, I tell you, that was a comforting scripture, because these people despise. But you see what God has charged us? Charged me? These things speak and exhort and rebuke with all authority, and let no man despise you. Brother Stair, China time is exactly 12 hours different from Eastern time. So I join you and the saints in prayer morning and evening. I hope also to join with you in the Spirit at Pentecost. Please pray for me as I do for you. And God bless you so much for all that he has you to do as the last day prophet of God. Isn't that something? China. 1,200,000,000 people. But onto one is the prophet sent. Like I said, these storms are just devastating. I've been looking here at the news, and this is Monday, May 23rd. May 21st is come and gone, and the worldwide catastrophes that Mr. Campy told us was going to take place, they're taking place spasmodically, aren't they? Aren't they, huh? And I don't think the man is totally wrong in admonishing us that destruction is coming. One of the things the Lord told me some time ago, that the United States would have a 40-day period of time in which, once it's declared and when it ends, the United States will be no more. So I tried to tell you that years ago when I told you how I was here fasting and praying concerning my trip into the Soviet Union years ago, when God told me about the tribulation that would come at our time. And he said, once that tribulation begins, the door of grace will be closed, and then no one else will be saved. And the United States and the Soviet Union would be non-entities. They would no longer play a major role in the world, because they would be amalgamated under the auspices of a one-world government ruled by Satan himself. And boy, there are things really shaping up when you think about it. By the way, the storms up in Minneapolis, they said the death there was confirmed. Only 2 of 29 people were injured, but the damage covered several blocks in Minneapolis. It appeared few houses were totally demolished. Much of the damage was to roof, front porches, and so forth. In Wisconsin, the mayor of La Crosse declared a state of emergency Sunday after a powerful storm tore through the roofs. Now, I know that as we read these things, we've heard so much about storms lately that we just don't take it to heart, do we? But once they hit, you ain't got no problem. You're not going to get out of the way unless there's preparation made survive through it. And a lot of times, even when you do that, you get a direct hit from a tornado. And that's what's going to happen here, my friends, as we come to the final days of time. The whole world, and especially the cities, are going to get a direct hit of the fire of judgment upon them. I was thinking about that the other day, about Sodom and Gomorrah, how God burned it to ashes just in one day. Maybe in just a matter of a very hour, he reduced the cities of Sodom and Gomorrah and the cities around about them to ashes. and they never were built again. That is the final judgment upon this world. When Jesus comes and he revealed from heaven in flaming fire, he's going to reduce these cities, this wicked world of sinful men who have refused to acknowledge God as being God, and they're going to be, the earth and all that therein is shall be burnt up. Well, praise the Lord. Just talking about it, trying to get you folks to understand the soberness of these hours. I just had an email from someone who was fussing at me again, saying, Brother Steer, you're always trying to scare these people who are saved that they need to be concerned about their salvation. And that's the truth. Because, you see, Satan is moving against us in every way possible to destroy our faith in God. And our faith in God should be for the salvation of our soul. And we've been called to believe. We've been given to believe. And the Bible tells us that it's not automatic. You got to continue steadfast to the end. You got to maintain your integrity. You got to fight to hold fast to your faith. And in doing that, you end up making your calling and your election sure. And we have, of this generation, there is a group of people on this earth that have been foreordained by God and chosen to be alive and remain until Jesus comes. Satan knows that. So he's setting everything in place to come to destroy everybody on earth, so there's no one remaining when Jesus comes. So therefore, he can say to Jesus, your claim to being God and Savior is invalid. And that's what he's trying to do with all the promises of God. He comes against us in many ways, and then he'll say through his mouthpiece, where is your God? Or what happened to his promise? Or what's he doing? And this is what God said would happen. So when the enemy comes in like a flood, the Spirit of God will raise up a standard against him, and that standard is that Word of God that liveth and abideth forever. Heaven and earth shall pass away, but my Word, God says, will never pass away. Therefore, make your calling and election sure. For you are a chosen generation, a royal priesthood, a holy nation, and you should show forth the praises of him who hath brought you out of density and darkness of humanity into the marvelous light of being spiritual and being born of the Spirit and serving the Spirit God. Upon the earth distress of nations with perplexity, the sea, the waves roaring, tornadoes, hurricanes, famines, volcanoes, all of these have been projected, prophesied, and spoken of by Almighty Yahweh. So he's using the universe under the control of man to bring it about. I have a friend, I think he's my friend, I've told him several times because he's so bent on warning people about the coming disasters that are being projected by Planet X or this mysterious dwarf star that's coming. And I have no doubt that it's coming. The signs in the heavens are above are tremendous. The earth is being affected by the signs in the sun, in the moon, and in the star. And men have learned how to manipulate those things at their disposal. They have been given dominion. I want to read a letter that my friend wrote to Joyce Riley and to other broadcasters. And I thought to myself, you wonder why you people out there are in such mass confusion? Why, simple. Because you are tossed to and fro by every wind of doctrine. Any new thing that comes out on the radio or preacher, just look what Mr. Campy did with that wind of doctrine that we have told you all along. Now, there's nobody on this earth that's talked more to you about Planet X than I have. And I told you the reason why when I was talking about it was because it fulfilled many of the declarations that they tell us will take place, the scientific data, has been written in the book of Revelation. So yes, the aftermath, or you call it Planet X or whatever you want to call it, is the day of judgment of our God. And remember, he's using Satan, and Satan is using men. That's what they're doing. Now here is the little email that he writes, and I'm going to try to comment as I go along. He writes it to Joyce Myers. He says, following this horrific tornado in Joplin, which took place today, here Monday, May 22nd, 23rd, you stated, why all this violent weather? I don't get it. Well, now, Joyce said that, then what do you expect? These preachers, they don't know. Most of you don't know that this is the last generation. You won't accept it. God's finished with it. He's going to turn it over to a flood. He's going to turn it over to Satan, and he's going to flood this world with tornadoes and volcanoes, and he's going to use man to do it. Why would you expect Joyce Myers, who is so unscriptural, who is so full of erroneous doctrines and presentations, why are you Christians even paying any attention to this woman or these other soothsaying false teachers? Why are you doing it? Because you were told not to be tossed to and fro by every wind of doctrine, by the sleight of hand and the craftiness of men. Now he goes on and says, he writes there, because you stubbornly resist the scientific evidence, which I have been presenting to you for years. John, what's wrong with you, John? Scientific evidence is not what we're looking for. We're looking for the signs that God said, and the science just tell us that they're taking place. That's all there's to it. And yes, there is a heavens are being shaken. He goes on and says, I'm hoping that your modest credentials coupled with the scientific evidence will cause you and other obstinate reporters, then he names Alex Jones and Stan Montef, to wake up and realize the death and destruction that is coming to your locale, to Alex Jones' locale, and to all locales worldwide, indeed. That mile-wide tornado nearly struck your own town of Versailles. Yet you continue to state that the New World Order is causing all these tornadoes and earthquakes. That's true. Who's behind the New World Order? Satan. He's the god of this world. So he's manipulating the powers of the earth that have been under his control. He's the prince of the power of the air. And he's using man, scientists, astrologers, false prophets, false preachers. Oh, my God. Tell all the broadcasters who are reading this urgent appeal is that the New World Order also causing these volcanic eruptions. Yes, they are. Is the New World Order also causing these torrential rainstorms in this epic? Sure, they're the cause of it. Whether they actually bring it about, they're the cause for them coming about. Oh, boy, what about the Mississippi River and the flooding and the recent flooding in Texas and Kansas and on, writes John. The entire nation of Pakistan, the nation of China, most of the continent of Australia. I can provide Weather Channel videotapes of all these flood reports. I have more Weather Channel video clips of severe weather over the past 7 years than the Weather Channel has. So, upon the earth, distress of nations with perplexity, the sea and the waves roaring. And this is God telling us what Satan is going to be allowed to do as he comes in like a flood. Yes, it's the New World Order behind it all. It's evil men and seducers are behind it all. It goes on and talks about the tsunami. Did the New World Order cause the tsunami that swept Thailand and Indonesia in 2004? Yes, they sure did, John. Did the New World Order cause the earth jolting undersea earthquake and its resonant catastrophic tsunami that swept Japan? You sure did. God is, this world has now come under the domination of the powers of Satan and have been given unto him to make war with the saints. So he's going to use all these natural things by controlling the weather, by the mechanism, by the knowledge that increased against God. Oh, boy. Now he goes on and tells about how he's such a brilliant science educator. You need to understand the Word of God. In all your learning, John, you've never yet received the prophet of God and the Word of God and the revelation of truth, and you keep going by it. You know, I read a lot of your stuff because they do identify the storms and the tornadoes and so forth, and that's the way it's supposed to be. This proven fact means that our sun is gravitationally sucking in this dwarf star, conservatively estimated to be at least 1,000 Earth masses, and gravity works. Try jumping out a second-story window. Gravity works. Millions will soon die. Do you understand? We must warn people so that they can prepare. Prepare for what? For living or dying, John? You don't want them to prepare to live. You prepare them to get right with God so that they will live. Well, I don't think he's going to like my words but I've dealt with him before, seeking to save their own life, storm shelters, survival food, military camps. Oh my, what a wicked world we are, trying to exist without God, refusing to obey Him and walking in His way. Ladies and gentlemen, the things that are happening on this earth today, storms, tornadoes, volcanoes, eruptions, food riots, disorganized political process, collapsing of the economy, shaking everything that can be shaken, is being shaken. And who's behind it? God. Who's given the devil the power to do it? God. Whose earth and heaven is this? It's God's. So God is doing what He said He would do.
0: Teach the Zerubbabel, governor of Judah, saying, I will shake the heavens and the earth. The earth shall quake before them. The heavens shall tremble. The sun and the moon shall be dark, and the stars shall withdraw their shining. And the Lord shall utter His voice before His army, for His camp is very great. For He is strong that executeth His word. For the day of the Lord is great and very terrible, and who can abide it? And I will show wonders in the heavens and in the earth, blood and fire and pillars of smoke. The sun shall be turned into darkness, and the moon into blood before the great and the terrible day of the Lord come. It shall come to pass at the same time, when God shall come against the land of Israel, saith the Lord God, that my fury shall come up in my face. For in my jealousy and in the fire of my wrath have I spoken. Surely in that day there shall be a great shaking in the land of Israel, so that the fishes of the sea and the fowls of the heaven and the beasts of the field and all creeping things that creep upon the earth and all the men that are upon the face of the earth shall shake at my presence, and the mountains shall be thrown down, and the steep places shall fall, and every wall shall fall to the ground. And I will call for a sword against him throughout all my mountains, saith the Lord God. Every man's sword shall be against his brother, and I will plead against him with pestilence and with blood. And I will rain upon him and upon his band and upon the many people that are with him an overflowing rain and great hailstones, fire and brimstone. Thus will I magnify myself and sanctify myself, and I will be known in the eyes of many nations, and they shall know that I am the Lord.
1: What were the words of David Wilkerson before he sealed his testimony? Huh? A calamity so traumatic, so worldwide, that it will cause even the godliest among us to tremble. Yes, my friends, these are times of great stress, prophesied, predicted. It will intensify more and more every day as we press on. Can't you people understand? While all these devastating things are taking place, being instituted by the world economics and politics and scientific community and what have you, they're telling us we're going to have peace, we're going to have safety, we're going to have security, and we're going to see involve Jerusalem. They will enter in, take charge of Jerusalem, the Temple Mount, set up another nation, and they will tell us now they're going to have peace. And they're coming with the talk of peace. And by peace, they will destroy many, many nations, many nationalities, many religions. Everything that is not built upon the Word of God is coming down. Everything's coming down. Every religion, all the nations of this world, all the kingdoms, all the governments, all the self-survival situations, even though they cry for the rocks and the mountain to hide them from the planet X or the star, it doesn't make any difference. It's all going to be destroyed. The day of the Lord will come, in which the heavens will melt with a fervent heat, and all that is in shall be burned up. See him then, that all these things shall be dissolved. How should you be living? Living in the refuge, in the obedience to God, and understanding what the will of God is. Come out from among them, be you separate, be gathered with God's people, and wait patiently till all things are fulfilled. Remember, the world is not going to repent. Mankind is not going to turn back to God. They're not going to do it. It's been prophesied. They will not repent of their sorceries, of their thefts, of their fornications, of their ungodliness. They will actually curse God in their attempt to overthrow him under the influence and the power of Satan himself. And Satan entered into him. And he went out and hung himself, and he fell forthwith to the bottom of the cliff, and his bowels gushed out. What a mess this world is going to be turned into in just a little while. 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When you contact us, please always tell us where you're listening, on what frequency or source of broadcasting you are listening at this time, and let us hear from you as soon as possible. No exaggeration, every day, 7 days a week, 24 hours a day, on 7 shortwave transmitters

0: this end time body of Christ, universal ministry? Are you becoming sanctified and one with the church throughout the world as the bride is making herself ready? Then I urge you to listen attentively every day and respond as quickly as you can. Your telephone call is always a blessing. And write that letter, enclose that offering, and give it unto the Lord. Remember, the day of the Lord is at hand. Jesus Christ is coming in your lifetime. Do not mock that. May God drive it to your heart as the bride is making herself ready. And how is she doing that? By the instructions from the messenger of Almighty Yahweh, who is making a people ready for the coming of the Lord. The Spirit of God was sanctioned in our words.
1: And calls me from the world of care and bids me at my Father's throne make all my wounds
2: and wishes
1: in seasons of distress and grief. My soul has often found relief, and all these things the tempter stare by thy return, sweet hour of prayer.
3: Thank you, Lord, for the gathering of the saints in the tabernacle at the time of the offering of the evening sacrifice. Thank you, Lord God. Hallelujah. We present our bodies a living sacrifice, holy, acceptable, a reasonable service to perform. We need mercy. We need grace to help us, Lord. We come to obtain it. And down upon us, Father, we look up. Incline your ear and hear our prayer. Fulfill our petitions. Forgive our sin. Look down, O God. We need your help. Desperately, presently, O God. We come before you this hour.
4: Yes,
3: Lord. Help us, Lord. We need you every hour. Every situation, every circumstance, every prayer, every meditation, O God. We need thee, O God.
5: Lord,
3: we need thee, O God. Make haste to help. Make no tearing, make no tearing, make no tearing. Thank you, Lord, for your saving grace, your healing power, your long suffering to us for the belief. Thank you, Lord, for your divine providence to watch for care, O God. Oh, your great goodness. Hallelujah. Your marvelous loving kindness. Your long suffering to us for the belief, O God. Oh, thank you, Lord, for the quickening spirit. Hallelujah, the healing spring that flows from Calvary's mountain. Oh, the blood that washes white as snow. Glory, there is no other fountain. No, there is no other name given. Thank you, Father. Help us to pray, Lord. Give us words to say. Take away all iniquity, O God. Receive us graciously. So should we render the gift to our brethren. Oh, yes, Lord. Hallelujah. Give us praise. Thanks and thank you, Jubilee. Thank you, Lord. Thank you, Lord. Pray to us, Lord, as we present our bodies. Help our infirmities. Perfect that which concerns us, O God. Even that which is lacking in our faith. Let the words that we speak and the thoughts that we think be acceptable in your sight, O God, in Jesus' name. Thank you, Lord. We know that you're able, Lord, to do exceeding abundantly above all that we may ask or think. We let our petition be known, being careful for nothing, but in everything by prayer and supplication. With thanksgiving, we let our request be made known to thee. Heal us and we'll be healed. Save us, will be saved. Make us one, O God. Hallelujah. Holy man, hearts fit together, O God. Like-minded, firmly planted. Thank you, Lord. Steadfast, unmovable. Thank you, Lord. Contending for the faith. Earnestly, O God. Thank you, Lord. Oh, warrior of the Lord, they're fighting the good fight above all heavy. Serving charity among ourselves, for charity shall. Cover the multitude, O the end of the law is terrible. Hallelujah, out of a pure heart, a good conscience, and faith unfeigned. Thank you, Lord. Hallelujah, for you that have loved us.

0: feel the law. Oh, thank you, Lord. Hallelujah. Oh, yes, for the righteousness of the law fulfilled in us as we walk in the Spirit. Thank you, Lord, not after the flesh. Oh, for the law of the Spirit of life in Christ Jesus, who made us free from the law of sin and death. There is therefore now no condemnation. And that in Christ Jesus, walk not after the flesh, but after the Spirit. We thank you, Lord, for the Christian Spirit, O God, the Spirit of the living God, loving and quickening our mortal bodies, the same Spirit that raised Christ from the dead. Thank you, Lord, for he that raised Christ up from the dead. Hallelujah. All should present us with you. Thank you, Lord. Hallelujah. When he shall appear, we shall be like him, for we shall see him as he is. Oh, and every man that hath his hope in him, purify himself. Even as he is pure, we thank you, Lord. Hallelujah. For the blessed hope, the glorious appearing of the great God and our Savior Jesus Christ. We thank you for your divine presence in the midst of the few that are gathered in your name tonight, in the tabernacle at the appointed time, in the appointed place, O God, at the hour of prayer. Thank you, Lord, for the time of the offering of the evening sacrifice. We bring the sacrifice. We present our bodies, O God. We bow down before you. We confess our desperate need, O God. Oh, yes, we come for the mercy that we need, for the grace that we need. We make our confession, Lord. We need mercy tonight. We need grace. We come to obtain it, Lord. Be merciful, O God. Thank you, Lord. Hallelujah, hallelujah. Oh, God, find us together, one body, one spirit, O God. We would all speak the same thing and have no division. Among us, we would be perfectly joined together in the same mind, praying perfectly, effectually, O God, praying one for another. Oh, there, thank you, Lord, that we may be healed. Oh, God, watch and bear through with all perseverance. Supplication for all saints, keep all waiting with all prayer and supplication in the Spirit, Lord. Hallelujah, hallelujah. Oh, yes, make mention of all the saints in our prayers always. Thank you, Lord. Hallelujah. The body of Christ in here, remember in particular, oh God. Hallelujah, those that are near and far off, those that are weak and those that are strong, young and old alike, oh God. We pray for the body of Christ, the redeemed, the called, the sanctified, those preserved in Jesus Christ. Thank you, Lord. You elect according to the foreknowledge of God. Hallelujah. Oh, justified and glorified. Oh, praise your name, Jesus. Oh, blessed Savior. We thank you, Lord. Hallelujah. Oh, forgive me, our Savior, oh God, for being mindful of us. Oh, what is man, oh God, that you are mindful of him? For the Son of Man, that you should visit him, that you should set your love upon him. Behold, what man of love, the Father and the Son of God. Oh, what great love, what great love. Where would he love us while we were yet sinners, Christ? Not for us, when we were yet without strength. In due time, Christ died for the ungodly. Hallelujah, hallelujah. He who knew no sin became sin for us. Oh, yes, that we might be made the righteousness of God. In him, thank you, Lord. In Christ, our Savior, rest in his righteousness. Oh, all this, we stand before the throne. Hallelujah, blameable, irreprovable, O God. Hallelujah, perfect and complete. Thank you, Lord. Thank you, Lord. Thank you, Lord. Oh, yes, Lord, we come to worship you this hour, in spirit and in truth. Hallelujah. Oh, yes. We humble ourselves and call on Jesus. Oh, God. Oh, we come, oh, God. Hallelujah. Humble before thee, oh, God. Thank you, Lord, confessing our desperate need. Oh, God, we know you to be a very present help, our refuge and our strength in the time of trouble. Oh, my shield and buckler. Oh, God, my exceeding great reward, my glory in the lifter of my head. Thank you, Lord. Oh, the stone that the builders reject and the rock in a weary land. Hallelujah, the lily of the valley. praise. Oh, yes, Lord, I pray your praise. Thank you, Lord. Give me glory to the privileges, oh God. Hallelujah. Thank you, Lord. Oh, blessed Saint of Mary, our brothers and sisters, one and all, great and small. The Lord, Sister Rose, your bride. Bring before this glory, and pray before the Lord, oh God. Let me know why I'm going to be your house. Every sister, man, Renee Johnson, you should stand fast. Oh, faithful to the end. Hallelujah. Faithful to the end, Lord. Let it be so in the soul of God. Oh, we wish God be faithful. All that you commanded unto us, O God. Commanding to the keeping of our soul unto thee. Well doing as unto a faithful creator. Yes, we got burdened up on you, Lord. Hallelujah. Thank you, Lord. Laying our burden at thy feet, O God. Here's the two you have helped us, O God. Thank you, Lord. Thank you, Lord. All that I need. Your hands have provided all that I need. Now thank you. Where could I go but to the Lord, seeking a refuge for my soul? He ain't gonna pray to save me in the end. Where could I go? Hallelujah. Thou art the Christ, the Son of the living God. Hallelujah, hallelujah, the Lamb of God, slain from the foundation of the world. Glory, glory, glory, for the risen Savior. Glory to God, for the soon coming King. Even our God, we praise you. Bless you, Lord. Oh, we know to magnify that great name, the name above every name that is named. The name to which every knee should bow, of things in heaven, things in earth, and things beneath the earth, and that every tongue should confess that Jesus Christ is Lord, to the glory of God the Father. Thank you, Lord. Hallelujah. He is Lord. Jesus Christ is Lord. He is risen from the dead. He is Lord. Oh, Christ living in me. Hallelujah. Because, yes, he lived, we live also. Thank you, Lord, for eternal life abiding in us. Oh, the word of God, quick and powerful, sharper than any two-edged sword. The arm of God, all the right hand of the weapons that are mighty through God. To cast out imagination, thank you, Lord. Oh, the arm of God, the arm of God, whereby we may stand against all the wiles of the devil. Oh, we thank you for the victory that you give us, Lord. Thanks be to God, thank you, God, who giveth us the victory through Jesus Christ our Lord, who always causes us to triumph in Christ. Hallelujah. Thank you, Lord. We are more than conquerors through him that loved us. No weapon formed against us shall prosper, O God. Oh, yes, Lord. Oh, my enemy comes in like a flood. The Lord shall raise up a standard against him. Oh, God, by thine holy anointing, destroy the yoke, O God. Hallelujah. Hallelujah. Thank you, Lord. Break every fetter, O God. Cast out every foe. Wash me, I will be whiter than snow, whiter than snow, whiter than snow. Thank you, Lord. Hallelujah, for the cleansing power, the healing spring, O God. Oh, Lord, thank you, Father. Thank you, Lord. Oh, God, for your great love, wherewith you love us while we were yet sinners. Oh, with loving kindness, you draw us, O God. You loved us with an everlasting love. Thank you, Lord. Oh, your love, O God, is everlasting. Your mercy is everlasting. Your truth, O God, endureth forever. The word of God liveth and abideth forever. Thank you, Lord, for your sister, Stephanie, and John, and touch all that to your souls. Bring her forth to the Lord, and bring her forth to the Lord, my prayer. Your Christ, O God, the name of God, the whole brother says, Sister Daniel, oh, bring Sister Daniel up, make her home, Lord, and we pray for her faith. And the prayer of faith shall save the sick. Heal the sick, Lord. Heal every ill friend. You are healed, Lord. Heal against the children. Prayed by Christ, we are healed. In Jesus' name. Thank you, Lord. Thank you, Father. Oh, yes, Lord. Yes, Lord. The healing stream that flows from Calvary's mountain. Heal us, you know we heal. Save us. Here we know we're saved. Thou art our praise, O God, for you are the one that called us out of darkness into the marvelous light. Suffering, for bearing one another in love. Thank you, Lord.
1: Thank you, Lord. Hallelujah. Thank you, Lord. Lord, we may
0: let our light so shine among men, that they may see our good works. Again, Father, that thou may be glorified. Yes, Lord, hallelujah. Oh, when the work of faith is performed, thou art glorified. Hallelujah. Thank you, Lord. When your righteousness is performed in us, thou art glorified. Hallelujah. When your good works are performed in us, thou, Father, art glorified. Hallelujah. Be glorified. Thy name be exalted, O God, in all the earth. Thank you, Lord. Waking us this hour, I pray. Oh, that second Adam of quickening spirit. Oh, we thank you for the quickening spirit, the same spirit that raised Christ from the dead. Dwelling in and quickening our mortal body by his spirit which dwells in us. Oh, God, we let the rivers of living waters flow. As the scripture that said, he that believeth on me, oh, out of his belly shall flow rivers of living water. We speak that which becomes sound doctrine, O God. Words of life, minister grace to the hearers. Glory hearers edify the body of Christ. Thank you, Lord. Oh, yes, thy name be chosen, thy name be glorified. Let sinners be converted. Thank you, Lord. And when we are strengthened, converted, we can strengthen the brother and the Lord. Oh, thank you, Father. Thank you, Lord. Thank you, Lord. Thank you, Lord. Glory to Jesus. Oh, God, oh, God. We thank you for the faithful of you, Lord. Hallelujah, those of you sent to love upon. Come with God, every nation, come here and give it. Oh, thank you, Lord. Thank you, Lord. Hear the cry of the righteous this hour. Thank you, Lord. Fulfill the petition of your people, O God. Lord, we pray for thy kingdom to come. And we pray for your will to be done. Lord, oh, brother Charles, sister Sharon, Lord. Keep them in the nation waiting, Lord. Oh, remember brother Warren, sister Mary, dear Christ, Lord. Hallelujah, sister Sylvia, Thompson, or Uncle Michael. Oh, God, sister Tracy, brother Jim, Lord. Brittany, Sheila, Janessa, Patricia, Lord. Hallelujah, thank you, Lord. Glory, glory, glory. Oh, God, I'm old sister Mary, who's in Wheaton, Pennsylvania, Lord. Oh, sister Cheryl Wagner, there, Charles, down in Indiana, Lord. Hallelujah, brother Gregory, home in Washington, Pennsylvania. Oh, God, brother Jerry Garcia's. Thank you, Lord, and do no more. Oh, God, our precious brothers and sisters, and I'm told. Brother Allen, sister Reese Mitchell. Oh, brother Bill, yes, brother sister Tiffany. Brendan, Emma, Mike, oh God, supply me. Preserve them, Lord. Preserve them in Jesus' name. Send them help in Jesus' name. Go, oh, brother Carmen. Sister Lisa, Lord, supply the need, Father. Oh God, thank you, Lord. Thomas Wood, Mary Westbrook, Maine. Brother Joe, Sister Florida, their great name, Lord. Hallelujah. Oh God, Sister Margaret Thurman, there in Southbury, Connecticut, Lord. Oh God, the saints, one and all, great and small. Thank you, Father. Bind us together, Lord. Hallelujah. Brother Holman and Holland. Brother and Sister Badger in the UK. Oh God, we thank you, Lord God, for that reception report from the UK. Oh God, yes, Lord, hallelujah. Oh, may you move the Lord's heart, oh God. Thank you, Lord. Thank you, Lord. Yes, Lord. Yes, Lord. Oh God, we know that your word will not return void. We know that it will go forth and accomplish whatever you purpose, Lord. Oh God, we will be hearers of the word and doers. Oh God, help me to take even to myself. And to the doctrine, continue there that I might save myself and them that hear me. Thank you, Lord. Hallelujah. Praise your Lord Jesus. Glory to the King Eternal. Bless you, Lord, immortal, invisible, the only wise God, the only potentate. None like you, Lord. None like thee, O God. What a mighty God. Who is a God like unto thee? Hallelujah, Lord, in the name of Jesus. And passed by the transgression of the remnant of his heritage. Hallelujah, will not retain his anger forever. He delights in mercy. Hallelujah, turn again, he will have compassion upon us. Thank you, Lord. Thou wilt cast all their sins into the depths of the sea. Thank you, Lord. Thank you, Lord. Thank you, Lord. Hallelujah, for sins forgiven, O God. Oh, yes, the cleansing power of the blood of God. Oh, yes, but there by faith I receive my sight. There my burden roll away. Thank you, Lord. Glory, Jesus. Glory, Jesus. Bless your name, Lord. Bless your name, Lord.

The Book of Joshua, Chapter 16. And the lot of the children of Joseph fell from Jordan by Jericho unto the water of Jericho on the east, to the wilderness that goeth up from Jericho throughout Mount Bethel, and goeth out from Bethel to Luz, and passeth along unto the borders of Arki to Ataroth, and goeth down westward to the coast of Japhletai, unto the coast of Beth-horon the nether, and to Gezer, and the goings out thereof are at the sea. So the children of Joseph, Manasseh and Ephraim, took their inheritance. And the border of the children of Ephraim, according to their families, was thus. Even the border of their inheritance on the east side was Ataroth-Adar unto Beth-hor on the upper. And the border went out toward the sea to Michmetha on the north side, and the border went about eastward unto Taanath-Shiloh, and passed by it on the east to Janoah, and it went down from Janoah to Ataroth and to Naarath, and came to Jericho, and went out at Jordan. The border went out from Tapua westward unto the river Cana, and the goings out thereof were at the sea. This is the inheritance of the tribe of the children of Ephraim by their families. And the separate cities for the children of Ephraim were among the inheritance of the children of Manasseh, all the cities with their villages. And they drave not out the Canaanites that dwelt in Gezer, but the Canaanites dwell among the Ephraimites unto this day, and serve under tribute.

When shall these things be? What shall be the sign of thy coming and the end of the age? And this gospel of the kingdom shall be preached into all the world unto all nations, and then shall the end come. This is the voice of the last day prophet of God, projecting and proclaiming that profound truth. The kingdom of heaven is at hand. The international broadcast, The Overcomer, with the voice of the last day prophet of God, is now on the air.

1 John chapter 2, verse 18. Little children, it is the last time. Well, if I just stop right there. Just stop right there. Little children, children of God, saints of God, it's the last time. It is the last time. It's the last time that you're going to hear about the coming of Christ. It's the last time that this message is going to be proclaimed. It's the last time that you're going to hear that Jesus is coming. One of two ways is going to bring it to an end. Either the actual, factual, literate coming of Christ, literally coming of Christ, or if he does not come, Christianity will be completely paganized and made over to a religion of men like all the other religions. They are religions of men, and they're going to be amalgamated, brought together in one profound religion with many different manifestations to please each one. As long as the bottom line is, they worship Lucifer. You see, the showdown is on, friends. The thing that began in heaven with the rebellion of Lucifer is now going to climax here on earth with the showdown in the temple of God, where Satan is going to set himself up as God and exalt himself above all that is called God. Now, if you know the story at all, if you know the story at all, if you have an understanding of the precepts of the truth, you would know that that's where sin was originated. It originated in the heart and the soul of Lucifer, sitting at the Father's right hand, in the place that God gave him, where he was created to sit in that place at the Father's right hand, and he was given authority. And that authority was to offer praise. He was given the right and the responsibility to offer praise and worship to Almighty Yahweh. He was also given authority over one-third of the angelic host. He was the only one given the name in that realm, and so therefore he had the authority. And in that eternal kingdom of God, where there was no time, because it was eternal, and everything that was made was eternal. See, no one's ever seen Lucifer. You've never seen an angel. You may have seen a manifestation of an angel. You don't see a spirit. You may see a manifestation of a spirit. He may take on many forms. Jesus said through the Apostle Paul that no marvel, for Satan himself can appear to be as an angel of light. He can take on a manifestation, but no one's ever seen an angel or an evil demon spirit. You may have seen a manifestation. You see, that's the way spirits do things. See, God's a spirit, and he has made himself known or revealed himself through manifestations, which are revelations. He gives an understanding, or he opens up, and sometimes it's very, very real. Very, very, very real. That's the truth. And but it's only anything you can see, any manifestation you see of any demon, any angel, or any god, is temporal. It's not the eternal being. It's just a temporal manifestation thereof. I've gone through this many times. The scriptures tell us that everything that can be seen is temporal. That includes your body. See, your body's not eternal. Now, there's part of you that, when God made you, is eternal. Your soul. You can't see your soul.
You can't see your spirit. Now you can see the manifestation of the spirit that's in you, and you can see the manifestation of sin that's committed by the soul, and it manifests itself through the flesh. The works of the flesh, they are manifest. And they are the works of the spirit and the soul that manifest themselves in the flesh. It's the soul that sinneth. From the heart proceeds the issues of life. You see, that's why there has never been any salvation offered to angels. They were not created to sin. They were not created to fall. And so when Lucifer sinned and fell, there is no redemption for him. None at all. And I was talking about that a little earlier. That's why Paul said, what is man? You've made him a little lower than the angels. Now what did God do? How did he do that? Well, he gave us a physical body. A physical body. He crowned us with glory and honor. The physical body. It's in the body that men sin. And God knew when he gave men that body, different than the ones of an angel, that men would sin. He created man for that intent, for that purpose, so that he could save us from the manifestation and the revelation of sin. Jesus Christ came into the world to save sin. Now, I can tell you right now, that the way I am talking now, unless it has been given unto you by the Holy Spirit to understand, you won't understand this language no matter how much English you know. Because I'm speaking by the Spirit now, and the Spirit will have to quicken this. And if it's not given to you, it's just not given. Now what happened in Lucifer's heart? Well, he said, I will exalt myself. I will exalt myself. Now isn't that what he has done when he gets in the heart of a man? He gets a man to exalt himself. He tried to get Jesus to do it. He took him up on a high mountain and said, bow down and worship me and I'll give you all the kingdoms of this world and you can exalt yourself. He tried to get Paul to do it. Yes, he did. Paul said, lest I be exalted above measure. The Bible said, he that exalts himself shall be abased. That is in the heart of every man as Satan tries to get us to follow through on that foundation of sin. I will, he said. I will. Jesus had to submit to the will of the Father. And he agonized with it in the garden until he could finally say, not my will, but thine be done. So my friends, Satan was cast out of heaven. He was removed from the place that God gave for him. And he was cast down to earth. And all the demons or angels that fell with him, they were cast out. And all of their places were vacated. And they are still vacant today. The only one that has been filled has been the place that Lucifer had at the right hand of the Father. And that's where Jesus went. When he went back to heaven, he cleansed the holy place, the presence of God, with the precious blood. Then he sat down. He had finished the work of cleansing, purifying the most holy place. And he says, I'm going to go to the Father, and I'm going to sit down on the Father's right hand, the place that Lucifer had. And I will live forever. I will never be separated from God the Father like Lucifer was, because I will not sin. I have not sinned. And that's what sin does. It separates us from God. God has made it very clear. My arm is not short that it cannot save. My ear is not heavy that it cannot hear. But your sins and your iniquities have separated you from me. Not me from you, but you from me. And that's why Christ came, to put away sin, so there would be no separation between those who seek God and are drawn by God
and the Father. He came to take those who were afar off and bring them nigh, or bring them in to the presence of God. Now he said, I'm going to prepare a place for you. What place is he preparing? Why, he's preparing the places that the demons who were angels vacated. And when we get there, we're all going to have a place. And there's something else we're all going to have that the angel didn't have. It's a name. We're all going to have a name. A new name. A new name. A position of a right thing. To be in the presence of God continuously. Praise the Lord. Well, I started out by reading the scripture in 1 John chapter 2. This is the last time. It's the last, ladies and gentlemen, I'm telling you. It's the last time the world's ever going. Brother Stare, what do you mean? I mean that Jesus is coming, and if he doesn't come, and come very soon, you can mark it down that the way the world is going and the way the thing and the thoughts of men are progressing, they will never again permit or accept or receive a message that there is a viable, true, and the living God. Do you understand what all the religions of the world are actually done? They've done away with God. They have made void the word of God. They say they honor God, but they honor a God of their own making, their own doing, not the true and the living God. God bless you. Maranatha. You know, friends, I have spoken to you people so many times, and this is the reason why I keep talking about listening. Everyone that will be saved is going to be saved by the sovereign choice of God, not by the choice of man. No, the ones that God chooses to save, he then gives them the opportunity to choose to be saved. But no one is chosen to be saved except God make the choice. You say, preacher, where do you get that from? Well, Jesus said it himself. He said, you have not chosen me, but I have chosen you. And I just got finished quoting it to you. Where he also said, no man can come to the Father except the Father draw him. And he whom the Father draws and comes to me, after the Father draws him, I will in no wise cast out. And how many times have I talked about this before? Where Jesus also said, when he was talking to the masses of people, and I can assure you he was talking in the language of that area and of those people. And they just didn't understand. Many times, not even the apostles understood. The Bible actually went on later on and said he later on opened their understanding. The book of Daniel tells us why people don't understand. It says the wicked will do wickedly, and they will not understand. And you didn't even hear me now. If you don't understand me, there's nothing I can do about it. There's nothing I intend to do about it. It's just not been given to you, and you're going to sit there, and you'll even get mad because I'm saying that. Praise the Lord, but that's all right. That's the way God does things. He sends his word to those, and they will hear. They will hear. The Bible said the wise will understand. The wicked won't. Jesus standing in front of a great crowd of people, just talking in parables, simple little stories, just trying to make them see what he was talking about. And they didn't. And finally he says, well did the prophet Isaiah say of you? This is God, prophet talking in the first person, as God's messenger said, I have given them eyes that they see not. I have given them ears that they hear not. I have given them a heart that they perceive not, lest
They hear with their ears, see with their eyes, perceive with their heart, and I would have to save them or heal them. Now, do you understand what God's saying about that? He's simply saying, in no uncertain terms. When he got done talking like that one day, the apostles turned around and they said to him, are there a few going to be saved, Lord? You're talking like there's just a very, very few out here that's going to be saved. Who can be saved? They would say to Jesus over and over again. The way you keep putting things out. Who can be saved? He said it would be easier for a rich man to go through the eye of a needle than for him to enter into the kingdom of heaven. And the apostles looked at him and said, well, who then? Who then can be saved? Well, he said, that's what I've been trying to tell you. Straight and narrow is the way that leadeth to life everlasting. And few there be that will find it. That generation, we really are. I know it, you ain't gonna like it. But we're part of that generation that's ever learning, but never able to come to the knowledge of the truth. Just never learn. You know the people that call me from Germany, from Burma, from Japan, you know what they speak? They speak English. They write in English. English is taught in almost every country in the world. That is a profound thing because it's one of the newest languages on the face of the earth. And when you speak, God has people to hear you. And by the way, I speak English in America. Don't sound like the English the folks speak in Britain, does it? Doesn't sound like the English some folks speak in Mexico, does it? And it doesn't sound like the English that some of you talk. How many times do I have to repeat myself speaking in a language that you know? Just like you saw me do a few moments ago when I was giving a specific instruction and I was speaking slow, with the anticipation that I would be understood. The scriptures tell you what's going on. And the English language, I marvel at it because it's a new language. It's one of the newest on the face of the earth. And yet it is understood by someone in every nation of the world. It's the only language like that. There is no other language on the face of the earth that someone in every nation, tongue, tribe, creed, wherever it be, someone understands English. Isn't that something? Isn't that a move of God? That this sovereign will of God, so laid out that the end time messenger could sit in a small community on a farm in the state of South Carolina, and that old, uneducated

0: Pakistan, Greece, Lord, on and on, as someone turning the dial hears the voice of the last day prophet of God, the messenger, the sign into all the world. What a profoundness of Almighty Yahweh. Huh? That name Jesus is pronounced in every language based on the proclamation of an angel. What language did the angel speak? People will tell me all over the world, God spoke to me. I used to ask the people, and still do, what language does God speak? Does he speak English? How about German? Does he speak Japanese? Does he speak Russian? How about Hungarian? What language does God speak? Why, he speaks none of them. He speaks none of them. It's that the people understand the Spirit God as he speaks to their spirit, and they understand.
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0: The Bible says on the day of Pentecost, how hear we every man speak in our own language? You know, it's been taught for years and years that the apostles talked in other languages on the day of Pentecost. And that's the way many of us have, you know, we've read the scriptures and we had no spiritual understanding, so we put our own understanding to it. The Bible told us very carefully, lean not onto your own understanding. Scripture says on the day of Pentecost, and when the day of Pentecost was fully come, they were all in one place and one accord. Suddenly, there came a sound from heaven. Suddenly, there came a sound from heaven as of a rushing mighty wind. That's the voice of God. That was God speaking. Sat upon each one of them cloven tongues of fire. That was God's tongue. And they began to speak with other tongues. As the Spirit, they begin to speak spirit language. Spirit language, other tongues. Something beyond their control. You see, the Bible tells us the man cannot control his own tongue. He cannot be tamed by man. So this was not a tongue of men, nor of angels. This was God talking. And the miracle that took place, what language were they talking? Huh? The Bible said there were Jews, devout men, out of every nation. You telling me that that the apostles and the speakers were all speaking all those multiple tongues and dialects? Absolutely not. They were speaking in the Spirit. And the Bible tells us that the miracle was that every person that heard them speak, heard them in their own language. The miracle was in hearing. That's what I tell you to hear. Hear, hear, hear. You'll understand, and you'll have an understanding if you have ears to hear. That's the truth. And all around the world, as this prophet speaks, there are people that God has given ears to hear. And let me just see if I can explain that to you a little bit more. When Peter stood up and he was talking, what language was he talking in? Why, he was talking in the Spirit language, the language of God, the Spirit. And there was, 50, 60, 70, 80 different